0: This is ABC News. In North Carolina, two suspects now charged after three people were found dead Thursday night when deputies responded to a welfare check at a home in Fairview. Major John Ledford with the Buncombe County Sheriff's Office saying one of the suspects is the 16-year-old daughter of two of the deceased victims.
1: They're charged with a Class A felony. That's potentially in the state of North Carolina, either the death penalty or life imprisonment.
0: Friday, authorities said the teenage girl was located in Gatlinburg, Tennessee, accompanied by an adult male whom police say is the second suspect. In Grand Rapids, Michigan, an 18-year-old now facing murder and weapons charges. A new affidavit alleges Rafael Martinez Lopez shot and killed a 15-year-old boy and 39-year-old woman at a playground earlier this week. That affidavit says Martinez Lopez's younger brother was turned away from joining a soccer game at the elementary school. Investigators say the older brother then confronted the group and demanded a fight, allegedly shooting and killing the two victims. Dave Packer, ABC News.
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4: Shooting at those sworn to protect. You're listening to Network Indiana. I'm Jarrett Lewis. An IMPD officer is recovering after being shot by an intoxicated man on the north side of Indianapolis last night. Police say officers were initially responding to a report that someone was killed and a gun was involved.
5: The officer learned no one had been killed, but a disturbance had occurred involving an intoxicated male who was acting erratically while armed. With a gun.
4: IMPD says that man then fired shots at police, hitting one. Another officer returned fire and struck the suspect, who is in critical condition as of this morning. The officer is stable. The IMPD Critical Incident Response Team is leading the investigation. A serious crash is closing the interstate in Johnson County. The crash on I-65 happened at around 7:30 this morning in Greenwood, forcing all northbound lanes to shut down. Reports from NDOT are at least one person was ejected from their vehicle. For many, Mother's Day is defined less by joy and more by the quiet weight of grief. Johnette Cruz has more.
6: For Brandy Heath, Mother's Day is a reminder of her son, Alex, a talented musician and a father who died by suicide 2 years ago. But his legacy lives on through six people who received his organs, including a man who now carries Alex's heart. Heath says Alex made the choice himself by checking a box at the BMV.
7: I'd say my first emotion was relief that he had chosen to do that. That wasn't something that us as a family would have to try to decide if that's what he wanted or not. It's sad, but it also gives me an outlet for my pain, knowing that he saved so many lives.
6: If you know of anyone struggling, please call the National Suicide Prevention Hotline. Johnette Cruz, Network Indiana.
4: And the Sancio Grand Prix is this afternoon at the Indianapolis Motor Speedway. The green flag will wave at around 4:30. Teams still have to qualify this morning after rain wiped out the session on Friday. Alex Palou has won the last three races on the IMS road course. I'm Jarrett Lewis. 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

0: Pulaski County Council will be holding a regular meeting this upcoming Monday, May 11th. I'm Becca Shepherd for Stark County Family Dentistry from the WKVI Information Center. The meeting will be held at 6 p.m. Eastern Time at the Pulaski County Courthouse, which is located at 112 East Main Street in Winnemac. There will be a section of the meeting for public comment before council members hear a request from the sheriff to purchase a jail transport vehicle. Councilors will vote on the approval of minutes from two meetings in April, including a regular session and an executive session. The council will hear three requests for additional funding, including a $2,400 request from the prosecutor to equipment, a $45,000 request from the sheriff from inmate medical copay to medical, and a $96,000 request from the sheriff from federal transport to vehicles. Board members will then discuss 2027 budgets as well as appointments to the Area Plan Commission. After any other business that may come before the board, this meeting will be adjourned. The public is invited to attend this council meeting. The Stark County Community Foundation's partnership luncheon is just over a month away. The luncheon, which is held quarterly, is an opportunity for local nonprofits and service providers to get together and talk about upcoming events and area opportunities, as well as to make new connections. The luncheon, which is sponsored by United Way of Northwest Indiana, will be held on Thursday, June 11th at 11:30 a.m. Central Time at the James R. Hardesty Community Building. That community building is located in Hamlet at 15 West Indiana Avenue. There's also an option to attend the luncheon virtually. Those who are planning to attend need to fill out an online interest form by the end of day on Tuesday, June 9th at the latest. A link to that interest form can be found online at WKVI.com. Those with questions should email stark@nicf.org or call 574-772-3665. Indiana Governor Mike Braun is launching a new initiative designed to help Indiana's small businesses remain open and locally owned for generations to come. The program, which is called Keep In, will provide business owners with resources and guidance to prepare for retirement and ownership transitions. State leaders say that nearly 60% of Indiana businesses' revenue come from companies owned by Hoosiers age 55 and older, meaning that thousands of businesses could change hands in the coming years. National data shows that most small business exits result in closures instead of sales or transfers to new owners. The initiative is being led by Indiana's new Office of Entrepreneurship and Innovation. Through a pilot partnership with SMB.co, business owners in Northwest, South Central, and Southwest Indiana will have free access to business valuation and succession planning tools. The state is also teaming up with the Indiana Chamber of Commerce to offer free workshops focused on succession planning, business valuation, and preparing companies for future ownership changes. A press release from Indiana Courts shares that Indiana Chief Justice Loretta Rush recognized probation officers from across the state for their dedication to public service during an annual educational conference. 28 officers were honored for their years of service and work, including one induction into the Order of Augustus, and a judge from Pulaski County was recognized for her work with veterans. The Stephen P. Menemeyer Award honors an individual who has made the most significant impact, achievement, or contribution to veterans in Indiana through their work in the criminal justice system. And Pulaski County Judge Crystal A. Kocher was recognized for her exceptional commitment and leadership in advancing veteran-centered justice initiatives across the state. Probation officers reaching 25 years of service across the state were also recognized for their longstanding dedication and the role they play in promoting rehabilitation, community safety, and justice in Indiana. You can find a list of those recipients online at WKVI.com. 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Their office phone number is 574-212-2008. 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
1: From the Tri-County Weather Center, I'm Bill Banks on All News 1520 WKVI. 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Tonight, a slight chance of a shower, but otherwise partly cloudy with a low of 46. Tomorrow, sunny skies with a high of 61. Tomorrow night, partly cloudy, low 41. Monday, sunny with a high in the upper 50s. I'm Bill Banks. For your local forecast 24/7, visit WKVI.com.
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12: 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I'm CJ Miller, and this is Hoosier Ag Today News.
13: The farm economy isn't great right now, and rising property taxes on ag buildings is certainly the last thing any of our members want to see.
12: That's Ryan Hoff with Indiana Farm Bureau. He tells Hoosier Ag Today why many farmers are seeing such sharp increases in their ag building assessments. In some cases, those assessments have reportedly jumped by as much as 300%.
13: The state puts out cost tables that reflect the cost of building materials. The update this year is the first that fully reflects the post-COVID inflation in construction inputs. That is one of the reasons why assessments have increased dramatically.
12: You have until June 15th to file an appeal with your county assessor. Find the paperwork for that appeal at HoosierAgToday.com. I'm CJ Miller, Hoosier Ag Today News.
0: Turning now to funeral arrangements. There will be graveside services for 81-year-old Lloyd Darius Chief Carter of Lake Station, Indiana at 2 p.m. Eastern Time on Wednesday, September 30th of this year at Buck Cemetery in Thornhope, Indiana. The American Legion, VFW, and U.S. Navy will conduct military honors. In lieu of flowers, memorial contributions may be made to the Dementia Society of America. Arrangements have been entrusted to Frayne Mortuary in Winnemac for 81-year-old Lloyd Darius, Chief Carter of Lake Station, Indiana. George William Bill Folkers, age 92, of Knox, passed away April 26th. Family and friends are invited to gather to celebrate Bill's life today, Saturday, May 9th, with visitation beginning at 11 a.m. at M.C. Smith Funeral Home and funeral services beginning at noon. That's for 92-year-old George William Bill Folkers of Knox. Kelsey Celine Bailey, known to all as Bug, passed away May 1st. Friends will be received from 10 a.m. until the time of the 1 p.m. service today, Saturday, May 9th, at the Brayman and Bailey Funeral Home in North Judson. Contributions may be made to the family in memory of Kelsey Celine Bug Bailey. 43-year-old Dwayne Barnett Jr. of Knox passed away May 4th. Friends will be received from 10 a.m. until the time of the service at 1 p.m. on Monday, May 11th at the Brayman and Son Memorial Chapel in Knox. That's for 43-year-old Dwayne Barnett Jr. of Knox. William Lee Bill Hilt, age 90, of North Judson, passed away May 5th. Funeral services will take place on Monday, May 11th at 1 p.m. Central Time, with a visitation to be held 2 hours prior to services at M.C. Smith Funeral Home in Knox. That's for 90-year-old William Lee Bill Hilt of North Judson. Remember, you can find complete obituary information online at WKVI.com.
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1: From the Tri-County Weather Center, I'm Bill Banks on All News 1520 WKVI. 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Tonight, a slight chance of a shower, but otherwise partly cloudy with a low of 46. Tomorrow, sunny skies with a high of 61. Tomorrow night, partly cloudy, low 41. Monday, sunny with a high in the upper 50s. I'm Bill Banks. For your local forecast 24/7, visit WKVI.com.
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14: Observer with this Network Indiana Sports Report. Before qualifying was postponed from Friday to Saturday for the Sancio Grand Prix, there were two practices out at Indianapolis Motor Speedway. Alex Pirro had the fastest lap in practice one with 110.09 as his time. Kyle Kirkwood, Felix Rosenquist, as well as Alex Pirro, all made the top six in both practices as they get ready for qualifying, which is scheduled for 10:30 Eastern Time. And the Sancio Grand Prix will wave the green flag at around 4:30 Eastern Time today. In Major League Baseball, the St. Louis Cardinals pull away from the San Diego Padres. The Astros beat the Reds, and Cincinnati has now lost 8 games in a row. The Guardians beat the Twins 6-4. The Tigers go up 3-1 on the Royals, but end up losing 4-3 on a walk-off single. The Mariners beat the White Sox 12-8, and the Cubs win their 10th in a row. They beat the Texas Rangers 7-1. The Indiana Fever get their season started at 1 Eastern today against the Dallas Wings. It's a game that's going to feature the last 4 number 1 overall picks. Leah Boston, Caitlin Clark for the Indiana Fever, then Paige Beckers and AZ Fudd for Dallas. Some injuries that Indiana is dealing with. Monique Burns will be a game time decision. She's dealing with an ankle injury. Alexi Hall, who's dealt with a hamstring injury, she will play but will be on a minutes restriction. And last but certainly not least, the Indiana Pacers on pins and needles waiting to see where they will select in the 2026 NBA draft. It'll all be determined in Sunday's NBA draft lottery. The Pacers need the pick to be either first, second, third, or fourth. If it's fifth or sixth, the pick will go to the Los Angeles Clippers due to the Ivica Zubac trade. The draft lottery will air on ABC Sunday at 3 p.m. Eastern Time. For Network Indiana, I'm Caleb Zuber.
15: Albinger Turning Point USA founder Charlie Kirk's widow Erica gave the commencement address today at Hillsdale College in Michigan.
16: Continue forward in life with clarity and intention and you will come to understand that life is not defined by the abundance of options, but by the weight of the choices that you make within them. And those choices, more often than not, are not dramatic or obvious, but quiet and compounding.
15: Protesters gathered near the campus at the county courthouse. Congress is debating the Save America Act, which would require proof of U.S. citizenship to vote in federal elections. Critics call it a poll tax, which would prevent many people who could legally vote otherwise from being able to do so. America's listening to Fox News.
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22: Shooting at those sworn to protect. 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I'm Jarrett Lewis. An IMPD officer is recovering after being shot by an intoxicated man on the north side of Indianapolis last night. Police say officers were initially responding to a report that someone was killed and a gun was involved.
23: The officer learned no one had been killed, but a disturbance had occurred involving an intoxicated male who was acting erratically while armed with a gun.
22: IMPD says that man then fired shots at police, hitting one. Another officer returned fire and struck the suspect, who is in critical condition as of this morning. The officer is stable. The IMPD Critical Incident Response Team is leading the investigation. A serious crash is closing the interstate in Johnson County. The crash on I-65 happened at around 7:30 this morning in Greenwood, forcing all northbound lanes to shut down. Reports from NDOT are at least one person was ejected from their vehicle. For many, Mother's Day is defined less by joy and more by the quiet weight of grief. Johnette Cruz has more.
24: For Brandy Heath, Mother's Day is a reminder of her son, Alex, a talented musician and a father who died by suicide 2 years ago. But his legacy lives on through six people who received his organs, including a man who now carries Alex's heart. Heath says Alex made the choice himself by checking a box at the BMV.
25: I'd say my first emotion was relief that he had chosen to do that. That wasn't something that us as a family would have to try to decide if that's what he wanted or not. It's sad, but it also gives me an outlet for my pain, knowing that he saved so many lives.
24: If you know of anyone struggling, please call the National Suicide Prevention Hotline. Johnette Cruz, Network Indiana.
22: And the Sancio Grand Prix is this afternoon at the Indianapolis Motor Speedway. The green flag will wave at around 4:30. Teams still have to qualify this morning after rain wiped out the session on Friday. Alex Palou has won the last three races on the IMS road course. I'm Jarrett Lewis. 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
29: If you use State Road 23 in your commute, you may have to make some changes. I'm Rusty Nixon, Max 98.3 FM News. Indiana Department of Transportation contractor Milestone will have road closures on State Road 23 between Wolf Street and North Liberty and Olive Street and Locust Road in South Bend beginning on or after Wednesday, June 10th. Crews will replace six pipes between New Road and Kern Road. At the same time, a small structure replacement will also be conducted between U.S. 20 and 31 and Ireland Road. State Road 23 is expected to be closed for 10 days. The work was originally scheduled to begin in May, but it's been postponed due to utility delays. Through traffic should seek alternate routes or use the official detour of U.S. 20, 31, U.S. 31, and State Road 4. Access will be maintained for local traffic, but motorists should be prepared to also travel based on the locations where work is occurring. You can see a map of the area on our website at max983.net. City of Plymouth will have meetings of the Board of Public Works and Safety and the Common Council on Monday, May 11th, beginning with the Board of Works at 6 p.m. On that agenda is the dedication of infrastructure from Menominee Heights, Phase 2 and 3. And in order to take action at 405 Clark Street, board will also hear reports from the city department heads. Immediately following the Board of Works, the Common Council will meet with reports from the city attorney on tax abatements, a proposal to amend the official zoning map for the city of Plymouth. Council will also hear ordinances on emergency key boxes and permit and application fees for the city, and resolutions regarding an internal controls policy and for a commercial revitalization rebate program grant for Jaime's Grocery. Both meetings will be held in the council chambers on the second floor of the city building. Those attending should enter through the Garrow Street entrance. If you need special accommodation to attend the meeting, please contact the ADA coordinator at 574-936-2948. Both meetings will be live streamed on YouTube at City of Plymouth. May 3rd, a woman contacted Marshall County 911 in reference to a battery that occurred on Troyer Street in La Paz. The woman told officers the suspect, Samuel Menifee, 33, of North Liberty, fled the area northbound on Michigan Road. St. Joe County was notified and requested to attempt to locate the suspect. An investigation was conducted. Evidence of a battery was present. Menifee was later located in St. Joe County and transported back to the Marshall County Jail. He faces charges of domestic battery. Suspects are considered innocent until proven guilty in a court of law. May 2nd at 8:17 p.m., Marshall County Central Dispatch received a 911 call stating the man was rolling around in the median. The caller gave the location of U.S. 30 and King Road. Dispatch received a call shortly after from a second caller who stated that he was now walking in the driving lane. Officers responded shortly after. They found Eric L. Eddington, 53, who was heavily intoxicated. Portable breath test was administered. The results showed a BAC of .217. He was taken into custody and booked into the Marshall County Jail. Suspects are considered innocent until proven guilty in a court of law. I'm Rusty Nixon, Max 98.3 FM News. 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
1: From the Tri-County Weather Center, I'm Bill Banks on All News 1520 WKVI. 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Tonight, a slight chance of a shower, but otherwise partly cloudy with a low of 46. Tomorrow, sunny skies with a high of 61. Tomorrow night, partly cloudy, low 41. Monday, sunny with a high in the upper 50s. I'm Bill Banks. For your local forecast 24/7, visit WKVI.com.
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0: Wow, yeah, since the storm, it's been crazy busy for us. We got all kinds of office desks coming in. Now, here's a fancy one right here. It's missing a leg, but that's all right. Whatever. Washers and dryers from a laundromat. Oh, wow, and check this out. Another deep fryer. And I'm not sure what this doohickey is. Yeah, most businesses weren't ready for a storm like that, you know. But our work's really piling up here at Roberts & Son Salvage.
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9: The farm economy isn't great right now, and rising property taxes on ag buildings is certainly the last thing any of our members want to see.
8: That's Ryan Hoff with Indiana Farm Bureau. He tells Hoosier Ag Today why many farmers are seeing such sharp increases in their ag building assessments. In some cases, those assessments have reportedly jumped by as much as 300%.
9: The state puts out cost tables that reflect the cost of building materials. The update this year is the first that fully reflects the post-COVID inflation in construction inputs. That is one of the reasons why assessments have increased dramatically.
8: You have until June 15th to file an appeal with your county assessor. 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I'm CJ Miller, Hoosier Ag Today News.
1: From the Tri-County Weather Center, I'm Bill Banks on All News 1520 WKVI. 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Tonight, a slight chance of a shower, but otherwise partly cloudy with a low of 46. Tomorrow, sunny skies with a high of 61. Tomorrow night, partly cloudy, low 41. Monday, sunny with a high in the upper 50s. I'm Bill Banks. For your local forecast 24/7, visit WKVI.com.
2: Mother's Day, this Sunday. Gifts I needed? Multiple. Time I had? Basically none. Was I stressed? Absolutely. 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
29: Tomorrow it's Max 98.3 softball game of the week, and we've just been informed there's a change in starting time. 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Bremen and Plymouth, and Plymouth coach Brian Hammond knows just what he's going to see coming up early on Saturday.
10: I mean, we know what kind of a coach we're running up against. Yeah. He's not a state champion by accident. So, Hupper, he's good. 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
29: That's Plymouth versus Bremen, the Max 98.3 softball game of the week at your Sports Check. I'm Rusty Nixon, Max 98.3, part of the winning team at Kankakee Valley Broadcasting.
11: I'm Dave Packer. Passengers on the cruise ship Hondius will arrive at the port of Tenerife in the Canary Islands tomorrow after they were exposed to an outbreak of the Honda virus. ABC's Maggie Rulli is in the Canary Islands.
12: Once that ship is anchored offshore, they plan to start evacuations as soon as possible. The Spanish government wants to get those passengers off of the Canary Islands and onwards towards their home countries. Now, for the Americans, that means they'll be met and escorted by the CDC, taken back to the States, and sent straight to the National Quarantine Unit in Omaha, Nebraska.
11: Officials say 11 people rushed to a hospital following a boat explosion off the waters of Miami this afternoon. Something that looks like an oil spill off Iran's coast, but Iranian officials insist there's been no damage to its storage facilities. Iran's Revolutionary Guard Navy warning of a heavy assault on one of the U.S. bases in the region if Iranian oil tankers or commercial vessels are attacked. But the ceasefire appears to be holding. This is ABC News. In North Carolina, two suspects now charged after three people were found dead Thursday night when deputies responded to a welfare check at a home in Fairview. Major John Ledford with the Buncombe County Sheriff's Office saying one of the suspects is the 16-year-old daughter of two of the deceased victims.
13: They're charged with a Class A felony. That's potentially in the state of North Carolina, either the death penalty or life imprisonment.
11: Friday, authorities said the teenage girl was located in Gatlinburg, Tennessee, accompanied by an adult male whom police say is the second suspect. In Grand Rapids, Michigan, an 18-year-old now facing murder and weapons charges. A new affidavit alleges Rafael Martinez Lopez shot and killed a 15-year-old boy and 39-year-old woman at a playground earlier this week. That affidavit says Martinez Lopez's younger brother was turned away from joining a soccer game at the elementary school. Investigators say the older brother then confronted the group and demanded a fight, allegedly shooting and killing the two victims. Dave Packer, ABC News.
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22: 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I'm Jarrett Lewis. An IMPD officer is recovering after being shot by an intoxicated man on the north side of Indianapolis last night. Police say officers were initially responding to a report that someone was killed and a gun was involved.
17: The officer learned no one had been killed, but a disturbance had occurred involving an intoxicated male who was acting erratically while armed with a gun.
22: IMPD says that man then fired shots at police, hitting one. Another officer returned fire and struck the suspect, who is in critical condition as of this morning. The officer is stable. The IMPD Critical Incident Response Team is leading the investigation. A serious crash is closing the interstate in Johnson County. The crash on I-65 happened at around 7:30 this morning in Greenwood, forcing all northbound lanes to shut down. Reports from NDOT are at least one person was ejected from their vehicle. For many, Mother's Day is defined less by joy and more by the quiet weight of grief. Johnette Cruz has more.
18: For Brandy Heath, Mother's Day is a reminder of her son Alex, a talented musician and a father who died by suicide 2 years ago. But his legacy lives on through six people who received his organs, including a man who now carries Alex's heart. Heath says Alex made the choice himself by checking a box at the BMV.
19: I'd say my first emotion was relief that he had chosen to do that. That wasn't something that us as a family would have to try to decide if that's what he wanted or not. It's sad, but it also gives me an outlet for my pain, knowing that he saved so many lives.
18: If you know of anyone struggling, please call the National Suicide Prevention Hotline. Johnette Cruz, Network Indiana.
22: And the Sancio Grand Prix is this afternoon at the Indianapolis Motor Speedway. The green flag will wave at around 4:30. Teams still have to qualify this morning after rain wiped out the session on Friday. Alex Palou has won the last three races on the IMS road course. I'm Jarrett Lewis. 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
23: The Pulaski County Council will be holding a regular meeting this upcoming Monday, May 11th. I'm Becca Shepherd for Stark County Family Dentistry from the WKVI Information Center. The meeting will be held at 6 p.m. Eastern Time at the Pulaski County Courthouse, which is located at 112 East Main Street in Winnemac. There will be a section of the meeting for public comment before council members hear a request from the sheriff to purchase a jail transport vehicle. Counselors will vote on the approval of minutes from two meetings in April, including a regular session and an executive session. The council will hear three requests for additional funding, including a $2,400 request from the prosecutor to equipment, a $45,000 request from the sheriff from inmate medical copay to medical, and a $96,000 request from the sheriff from federal transport to vehicles. Board members will then discuss 2027 budgets as well as appointments to the Area Plan Commission. After any other business that may come before the board, this meeting will be adjourned. The public is invited to attend this council meeting. The Stark County Community Foundation's partnership luncheon is just over a month away. The luncheon, which is held quarterly, is an opportunity for local nonprofits and service providers to get together and talk about upcoming events and area opportunities, as well as to make new connections. The luncheon, which is sponsored by United Way of Northwest Indiana, will be held on Thursday, June 11th at 11:30 a.m. Central Time at the James R. Hardesty Community Building. That community building is located in Hamlet at 15 West Indiana Avenue. There's also an option to attend the luncheon virtually. Those who are planning to attend need to fill out an online interest form by the end of day on Tuesday, June 9th at the latest. A link to that interest form can be found online at WKVI.com. Those with questions should email stark@nicf.org or call 574-772-3665. Indiana Governor Mike Braun is launching a new initiative designed to help Indiana's small businesses remain open and locally owned for generations to come. The program, which is called Keep In, will provide business owners with resources and guidance to prepare for retirement and ownership transitions. State leaders say that nearly 60% of Indiana businesses' revenue come from companies owned by Hoosiers age 55 and older, meaning that thousands of businesses could change hands in the coming years. National data shows that most small business exits result in closures instead of sales or transfers to new owners. The initiative is being led by Indiana's new Office of Entrepreneurship and Innovation. Through a pilot partnership with SMB.co, business owners in Northwest, South Central, and Southwest Indiana will have free access to business valuation and succession planning tools. The state is also teaming up with the Indiana Chamber of Commerce to offer free workshops focused on succession planning, business valuation, and preparing companies for future ownership changes. A press release from Indiana courts shares that Indiana Chief Justice Loretta Rush recognized probation officers from across the state for their dedication to public service during an annual educational conference. 28 officers were honored for their years of service and work, including one induction into the Order of Augustus, and a judge from Pulaski County was recognized for her work with veterans. The Stephen P. Menemeyer Award honors an individual who has made the most significant impact, achievement, or contribution to veterans in Indiana through their work in the criminal justice system. And Pulaski County Judge Crystal A. Kocher was recognized for her exceptional commitment and leadership in advancing veteran-centered justice initiatives across the state. Probation officers reaching 25 years of service across the state were also recognized for their long-standing dedication and the role they play in promoting rehabilitation, community safety, and justice in Indiana. You can find a list of those recipients online at WKVI.com. 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
1: From the Tri-County Weather Center, I'm Bill Banks on All News 1520 WKVI. 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Tonight, a slight chance of a shower, but otherwise partly cloudy with a low of 46. Tomorrow, sunny skies with a high of 61. Tomorrow night, partly cloudy, low 41. Monday, sunny with a high in the upper 50s. I'm Bill Banks. For your local forecast 24/7, visit WKVI.com.
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7: 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I'm CJ Miller, and this is Hoosier Ag Today News.
8: The farm economy isn't great right now, and rising property taxes on ag buildings is certainly the last thing any of our members want to see.
7: That's Ryan Hoff with Indiana Farm Bureau. He tells Hoosier Ag Today why many farmers are seeing such sharp increases in their ag building assessments. In some cases, those assessments have reportedly jumped by as much as 300%.
8: The state puts out cost tables that reflect the cost of building materials. The update this year is the first that fully reflects the post-COVID inflation in construction inputs. That is one of the reasons why assessments have increased dramatically.
7: You have until June 15th to file an appeal with your county assessor. 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I'm CJ Miller, Hoosier Ag Today News.
23: Turning now to funeral arrangements. There will be graveside services for 81-year-old Lloyd Darius Chief Carter of Lake Station, Indiana, at 2 p.m. Eastern Time on Wednesday, September 30th of this year at Buck Cemetery in Thornhope, Indiana. The American Legion, VFW, and U.S. Navy will conduct military honors. In lieu of flowers, memorial contributions may be made to the Dementia Society of America. Arrangements have been entrusted to Frayne Mortuary in Winnemac for 81-year-old Lloyd Darius, Chief Carter of Lake Station, Indiana. George William Bill Folkers, age 92, of Knox, passed away April 26th. Family and friends are invited to gather to celebrate Bill's life today, Saturday, May 9th, with visitation beginning at 11 a.m. at M.C. Smith Funeral Home and funeral services beginning at noon. That's for 92-year-old George William Bill Folkers of Knox. Kelsey Celine Bailey, known to all as Bug, passed away May 1st. Friends will be received from 10 a.m. until the time of the 1 p.m. service today, Saturday, May 9th, at the Brayman and Bailey Funeral Home in North Judson. Contributions may be made to the family in memory of Kelsey Celine Bug Bailey. 43-year-old Dwayne Barnett Jr. of Knox passed away May 4th. Friends will be received from 10 a.m. until the time of the service at 1 p.m. on Monday, May 11th at the Brayman and Son Memorial Chapel in Knox. That's for 43-year-old Dwayne Barnett Jr. of Knox. William Lee Bill Hilt, age 90, of North Judson, passed away May 5th. Funeral services will take place on Monday, May 11th at 1 p.m. Central Time, with a visitation to be held 2 hours prior to services at M.C. Smith Funeral Home in Knox. That's for 90-year-old William Lee Bill Hilt of North Judson. Remember, you can find complete obituary information online at WKVI.com.
1: From the Tri-County Weather Center, I'm Bill Banks on All News 1520 WKVI. 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Tonight, a slight chance of a shower, but otherwise partly cloudy with a low of 46. Tomorrow, sunny skies with a high of 61. Tomorrow night, partly cloudy, low 41. Monday, sunny with a high in the upper 50s. I'm Bill Banks. For your local forecast 24/7, visit WKVI.com.
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9: Congratulations to our Tyler Roth WKVI Athlete of the Week, sophomore from Culver Community, Ava McCune. Ava broke a 37-year-old Culver record last week in the 300 hurdles, running a time of 50.06. She broke Jenny Kobelt's record of 50.5 from all the way back in 1989. We'll have a chance to talk with Miss McCune this coming weekend on the Saturday Sports Line. It'll be the second time we've talked with her. She was an Athlete of the Week last year, her freshman year, in soccer. She's a multi-sport athlete and quite the up-and-comer at Culver Community. So don't miss her interview this coming weekend on the Saturday Sports Line, the longest-running high school sports show in Indiana. We go live every Saturday throughout the school year at 9 a.m. Eastern, 8 a.m. Central, on 99.3 FM and WKVI.com, streaming throughout the world.
10: AP News for Friday, May 8th. I'm Ben Thomas. President Trump says Russia and Ukraine have agreed to a three-day ceasefire and prisoner swap, telling reporters,
11: I asked, and President Putin agreed. President Zelensky agreed, both readily, and we have a little period of time where they're not going to be killing people. That's very good.
10: Sakhar Magani has more.
12: The president writes on social media the truce would start Saturday, Victory Day in Russia, signifying the World War II win over Nazi Germany. Moscow had already announced a ceasefire, but it fell apart, as did Ukraine's own unilateral ceasefire this week. Ukrainian President Volodymyr Zelensky said his forces will mirror whatever Russia's do. President Trump says this could be the beginning of the long war's end.
11: I mean, it could be. It'd be nice. I'd like to see it stop. Russia, Ukraine, it's the worst thing since World War II in terms of life. 25,000 young soldiers every month. It's crazy.
12: Sagar Magani, Washington.
10: After U.S. and Iranian forces exchanged fire in the Strait of Hormuz Friday, President Trump said,
11: militarily, very good. We'll see whether or not they can get there.
10: The latter a reference to Iran's review of the latest U.S. proposal to end the war, Secretary of State Marco Rubio.
13: Their system is still highly fractured and a bit dysfunctional as well, so that may be serving as an impediment.
10: The U.S. military says it's carried out another strike on an alleged drug boat in the Eastern Pacific, killing two people with one survivor. The Trump administration campaign has now killed at least 193 since last September. The military has not provided evidence that any of the vessels were carrying drugs. Alabama's governor has signed off on a plan to hold new primaries if courts allow the state to redraw its congressional districts. The Virginia Supreme Court struck down that state's new map Friday, despite voters' approval. This is AP News. A voice for nature turns 100.
24: A birthday message to David Attenborough is being displayed in central London's Piccadilly Circus as the world's most famous wildlife presenter celebrates his 100th birthday, and cinemas throughout the day are showing his nature films.
25: I remember the first time I met mountain gorillas.
24: Through programs such as Life on Earth, The Private Life of Plants, and The Blue Planet, Attenborough has illuminated the beauty, ferocity, and sometimes downright weirdness of nature in a hushed, melodic voice that conveys his own awe at what he's witnessing.
25: There is more meaning and mutual understanding in exchanging a glance of the gorilla than with any other animal I know.
24: I'm Charles Villadesma.
10: A gorilla story told by David Attenborough, now on Netflix. The latest through the weekend at apnews.com. I'm Ben Thomas. Thanks for listening.
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0: fascinate millions with his talent? One in 260,000. The odds of this born racer having 157 career top 10 finishes in NASCAR? One in 125 billion. The odds of him winning both the Daytona 500 and the Brickyard 400 in the same year? One in 195 million. The odds of a child being diagnosed with autism? One in 68. 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
1: 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Stark County, Pulaski County, and Marshall County. 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
2: Are in the Canary Islands awaiting the arrival of the passengers on board the luxury cruise ship where there's been a hantavirus outbreak. Dr. Maria von Kirchhoff with the Department of Epidemic and Pandemic Management.
3: The ship will anchor and that there will be small boats that will take some of the passengers, and it will be done in a very choreographed, coordinated way, in a very protected way, bring those passengers to shore. There will be a screening that will take place.
2: A boat explosion near a popular South Florida sandbar sent 11 people to the hospital with serious injuries this afternoon. The U.S. is still waiting for Iran's response to a proposed interim agreement that could end the two-month war and reopen the Strait of Hormuz. President Trump telling a French reporter today he expects to hear from Iran, quote, very soon. At Denver International Airport, a Frontier Airlines jet hitting and killing a trespasser who was on the runway during takeoff. Preliminary reports say five people taken to the hospital. This is ABC News. Thousands of students have now regained access to the online learning system Canvas after a cyber attack suddenly shut them out Thursday. The breach affected more than 9,000 schools worldwide, including St. Anselm College and the University of New Hampshire. They're in the midst of their final exams. St. Anselm College junior Bo Manzi calling it a huge pain.
4: One of my finals yesterday was also based online on Canvas. So our professors were all scrambling. They're trying to switch to paper exams, get them, you know, to us in time because the finals blocks are very highly structured. So it's really hard to reschedule something like that.
2: A hacker group called Shiny Hunters took responsibility for the attack. Baseball is mourning the loss of Hall of Fame manager Bobby Cox. The fiery leader guided the Atlanta Braves to a World Series title in 1995. He died today at the age of 84. Cox won more than 2,000 games during his career, and he also led Atlanta to 14 straight division titles. I'm Dave Packer, ABC News.
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10: Shooting at those sworn to protect. 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I'm Jarrett Lewis. An IMPD officer is recovering after being shot by an intoxicated man on the north side of Indianapolis last night. Police say officers were initially responding to a report that someone was killed and a gun was involved.
11: The officer learned no one had been killed, but a disturbance had occurred involving an intoxicated male who was acting erratically while armed with a gun.
10: IMPD says that man then fired shots at police, hitting one. Another officer returned fire and struck

0: the suspect, who is in critical condition as of this morning. The officer is stable. The IMPD Critical Incident Response Team is leading the investigation. A serious crash is closing the interstate in Johnson County. The crash on I-65 happened at around 7:30 this morning in Greenwood, forcing all northbound lanes to shut down. Reports from NDOT are at least one person was ejected from their vehicle. For many, Mother's Day is defined less by joy and more by the quiet weight of grief. Johnette Cruz has more.
1: For Brandy Heath, Mother's Day is a reminder of her son Alex, a talented musician and a father who died by suicide 2 years ago. But his legacy lives on through six people who received his organs, including a man who now carries Alex's heart. Heath says Alex made the choice himself by checking a box at the BMV.
2: I'd say my first emotion was relief that he had chosen to do that. That wasn't something that us as a family would have to try to decide if that's what he wanted or not. It's sad, but it also gives me an outlet for my pain, knowing that he saved so many lives.
1: If you know of anyone struggling, please call the National Suicide Prevention Hotline. Johnette Cruz, Network Indiana.
0: And the Sancio Grand Prix is this afternoon at the Indianapolis Motor Speedway. The green flag will wave at around 4:30. Teams still have to qualify this morning after rain wiped out the session on Friday. Alex Palou has won the last three races on the IMS road course. I'm Jarrett Lewis. 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
5: 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We're talking forgotten wages, old bank accounts, refunds, insurance payouts, stock dividends, and more. 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
6: The Pulaski County Council will be holding a regular meeting this upcoming Monday, May 11th. I'm Becca Shepherd for Stark County Family Dentistry from the WKVI Information Center. The meeting will be held at 6 p.m. Eastern Time at the Pulaski County Courthouse, which is located at 112 East Main Street in Winnemac. There will be a section of the meeting for public comment before council members hear a request from the sheriff to purchase a jail transport vehicle. Counselors will vote on the approval of minutes from two meetings in April, including a regular session and an executive session. The council will hear three requests for additional funding, including a $2,400 request from the prosecutor to equipment, a $45,000 request from the sheriff from inmate medical copay to medical, and a $96,000 request from the sheriff from federal transport to vehicles. Board members will then discuss 2027 budgets as well as appointments to the Area Plan Commission. After any other business that may come before the board, this meeting will be adjourned. The public is invited to attend this council meeting. The Stark County Community Foundation's partnership luncheon is just over a month away. The luncheon, which is held quarterly, is an opportunity for local nonprofits and service providers to get together and talk about upcoming events and area opportunities, as well as to make new connections. The luncheon, which is sponsored by United Way of Northwest Indiana, will be held on Thursday, June 11th at 11:30 a.m. Central Time at the James R. Hardesty Community Building. That community building is located in Hamlet at 15 West Indiana Avenue. There's also an option to attend the luncheon virtually. Those who are planning to attend need to fill out an online interest form by the end of day on Tuesday, June 9th at the latest. A link to that interest form can be found online at WKVI.com. Those with questions should email stark@nicf.org or call 574-772-3665. Indiana Governor Mike Braun is launching a new initiative designed to help Indiana small businesses remain open and locally owned for generations to come. The program, which is called Keep In, will provide business owners with resources and guidance to prepare for retirement and ownership transitions. State leaders say that nearly 60% of Indiana businesses' revenue come from companies owned by Hoosiers age 55 and older, meaning that thousands of businesses could change hands in the coming years. National data shows that most small business exits result in closures instead of sales or transfers to new owners. The initiative is being led by Indiana's new Office of Entrepreneurship and Innovation. Through a pilot partnership with SMB.co, business owners in Northwest, South Central, and Southwest Indiana will have free access to business valuation and succession planning tools. The state is also teaming up with the Indiana Chamber of Commerce to offer free workshops focused on succession planning, business valuation, and preparing companies for future ownership changes. A press release from Indiana courts shares that Indiana Chief Justice Loretta Rush recognized probation officers from across the state for their dedication to public service during an annual educational conference. 28 officers were honored for their years of service and work, including one induction into the Order of Augustus, and a judge from Pulaski County was recognized for her work with veterans. The Stephen P. Menemeyer Award honors an individual who has made the most significant impact, achievement, or contribution to veterans in Indiana through their work in the criminal justice system. And Pulaski County Judge Crystal A. Kocher was recognized for her exceptional commitment and leadership in advancing veteran-centered justice initiatives across the state. Probation officers reaching 25 years of service across the state were also recognized for their long-standing dedication and the role they play in promoting rehabilitation, community safety, and justice in Indiana. You can find a list of those recipients online at WKVI.com. 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
7: 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Tonight, a slight chance of a shower, but otherwise partly cloudy with a low of 46. Tomorrow, sunny skies with a high of 61. Tomorrow night, partly cloudy, low 41. Monday, sunny with a high in the upper 50s. I'm Bill Banks. For your local forecast 24/7, visit WKVI.com.
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1: 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I'm CJ Miller, and this is Hoosier Ag Today News.
2: The farm economy isn't great right now, and rising property taxes on ag buildings is certainly the last thing any of our members want to see.
1: That's Ryan Hoff with Indiana Farm Bureau. He tells Hoosier Ag Today why many farmers are seeing such sharp increases in their ag building assessments. In some cases, those assessments have reportedly jumped by as much as 300%.
2: The state puts out cost tables that reflect the cost of building materials. The update this year is the first that fully reflects the post-COVID inflation in construction inputs. That is one of the reasons why assessments have increased dramatically.
1: You have until June 15th to file an appeal with your county assessor. Find the paperwork for that appeal at HoosierAgToday.com. I'm CJ Miller, Hoosier Ag Today News.
3: Turning now to funeral arrangements. There will be graveside services for 81-year-old Lloyd Darius Chief Carter of Lake Station, Indiana at 2 p.m. Eastern Time on Wednesday, September 30th of this year at Buck Cemetery in Thornhope, Indiana. The American Legion, VFW, and U.S. Navy will conduct military honors. In lieu of flowers, memorial contributions may be made to the Dementia Society of America. Arrangements have been entrusted to Frayne Mortuary in Winnemac for 81-year-old Lloyd Darius, Chief Carter of Lake Station, Indiana. George William Bill Folkers, age 92, of Knox, passed away April 26th. Family and friends are invited to gather to celebrate Bill's life today, Saturday, May 9th, with visitation beginning at 11 a.m. at M.C. Smith Funeral Home and funeral services beginning at noon. That's for 92-year-old George William Bill Folkers of Knox. Kelsey Celine Bailey, known to all as Bug, passed away May 1st. Friends will be received from 10 a.m. until the time of the 1 p.m. service today, Saturday, May 9th, at the Brayman and Bailey Funeral Home in North Judson. Contributions may be made to the family in memory of Kelsey Celine Bug Bailey. 43-year-old Dwayne Barnett Jr. of Knox passed away May 4th. Friends will be received from 10 a.m. until the time of the service at 1 p.m. on Monday, May 11th at the Brayman and Son Memorial Chapel in Knox. That's for 43-year-old Dwayne Barnett Jr. of Knox. William Lee Bill Hilt, age 90, of North Judson, passed away May 5th. Funeral services will take place on Monday, May 11th at 1 p.m. Central Time, with a visitation to be held 2 hours prior to services at M.C. Smith Funeral Home in Knox. That's for 90-year-old William Lee Bill Hilt of North Judson. Remember, you can find complete obituary information online at WKVI.com.
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5: From the Tri-County Weather Center, I'm Bill Banks on All News 1520 WKVI. 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Tonight, a slight chance of a shower, but otherwise partly cloudy with a low of 46. Tomorrow, sunny skies with a high of 61. Tomorrow night, partly cloudy, low 41. Monday, sunny with a high in the upper 50s. I'm Bill Banks. For your local forecast 24/7, visit WKVI.com.
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8: Caleb Zuber with this networking Indiana Sports Report. Before qualifying was postponed from Friday to Saturday for the Sancio Grand Prix, there were two practices out at Indianapolis Motor Speedway. Alex Palou had the fastest lap in practice one with 110.09 as his time. Kyle Kirkwood, Felix Rosenquist, as well as Alex Palou, all made the top six in both practices as they get ready for qualifying, which is scheduled for 10:30 Eastern Time. And the Sancio Grand Prix will wave the green flag at around 4:30 Eastern Time today. In Major League Baseball, the St. Louis Cardinals pull away from the San Diego Padres. The Astros beat the Reds, and Cincinnati has now lost 8 games in a row. The Guardians beat the Twins 6-4. The Tigers go up 3-1 on the Royals, but end up losing 4-3 on a walk-off single. The Mariners beat the White Sox 12-8, and the Cubs win their 10th in a row. They beat the Texas Rangers 7-1. The Indiana Fever get their season started at 1 Eastern today against the Dallas Wings. It's a game that's going to feature the last 4 number 1 overall picks. Leah Boston, Caitlin Clark for the Indiana Fever, then Paige Beckers and AZ Fudd for Dallas. Some injuries that Indiana is dealing with. Monique Burns will be a game time decision. She's dealing with an ankle injury. Alexi Hall, who's dealt with a hamstring injury, she will play but will be on a minutes restriction. And last but certainly not least, the Indiana Pacers on pins and needles waiting to see where they will select in the 2026 NBA draft. It'll all be determined in Sunday's NBA draft lottery. The Pacers need the pick to be either first, second, third, or fourth. If it's fifth or 6th, the pick will go to the Los Angeles Clippers due to the Ivica Zubac trade. The draft lottery will air on ABC Sunday at 3 p.m. Eastern Time. For Network Indiana, I'm Caleb Zuber.
9: Albinger, Turning Point USA founder Charlie Kirk's widow Erica gave the commencement address today at Hillsdale College in Michigan.
10: Continue forward in life with clarity and intention, and you will come to understand that life is not defined by the abundance of options, but by the weight of the choices that you make within them. And those choices, more often than not, are not dramatic or obvious, but quiet and compounding.
9: Protesters gathered near the campus at the county courthouse. Congress is debating the Save America Act, which would require proof of U.S. citizenship to vote in federal elections. Critics call it a poll tax, which would prevent many people who could legally vote otherwise from being able to do so. America's listening to Fox News.
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4: Shooting at those sworn to protect. You're listening to Network Indiana. I'm Jarrett Lewis. An IMPD officer is recovering after being shot by an intoxicated man on the north side of Indianapolis last night. Police say officers were initially responding to a report that someone was killed and a gun was involved.
14: The officer learned no one had been killed, but a disturbance had occurred involving an intoxicated male who was acting erratically while armed with a gun.
4: IMPD says that man then fired shots at police, hitting one. Another officer returned fire and struck the suspect, who is in critical condition as of this morning. The officer is stable. The IMPD Critical Incident Response Team is leading the investigation.
15: A serious crash is closing the interstate in Johnson County. The crash on I-65 happened at around 7:30 this morning in Greenwood, forcing all northbound lanes to shut down. Reports from NDOT are at least one person was ejected from their vehicle. For many, Mother's Day is defined less by joy and more by the quiet weight of grief. Johnette Cruz has more.
16: For Brandy Heath, Mother's Day is a reminder of her son, Alex, a talented musician and a father who died by suicide 2 years ago. But his legacy lives on through six people who received his organs, including a man who now carries Alex's heart. Heath says Alex made the choice himself by checking a box at the BMV.
17: I'd say my first emotion was relief that he had chosen to do that. That wasn't something that us as a family would have to try to decide if that's what he wanted or not. It's sad, but it also gives me an outlet for my pain, knowing that he saved so many lives.
16: If you know of anyone struggling, please call the National Suicide Prevention Hotline. Johnette Cruz, Network Indiana.
15: And the Sancio Grand Prix is this afternoon at the Indianapolis Motor Speedway. The green flag will wave at around 4:30. Teams still have to qualify this morning after rain wiped out the session on Friday. Alex Palou has won the last three races on the IMS road course. I'm Jarrett Lewis. You're listening to Network Indiana.
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21: If you use State Road 23 in your commute, you may have to make some changes. I'm Rusty Nixon, Max 98.3 FM News. Indiana Department of Transportation contractor Milestone will have road closures on State Road 23 between Wolf Street and North Liberty and Olive Street and Locust Road in South Bend beginning on or after Wednesday, June 10th. Crews will replace six pipes between New Road and Kern Road. At the same time, a small structure replacement will also be conducted between U.S. 20 and 31 and Ireland Road. State Road 23 is expected to be closed for 10 days. The work was originally scheduled to begin in May, but it's been postponed due to utility delays. Through traffic should seek alternate routes or use the official detour of U.S. 20, 31, U.S. 31, and State Road 4. Access will be maintained for local traffic, but motorists should be prepared to also travel based on the locations where work is occurring. You can see a map of the area on our website at max983.net. City of Plymouth will have meetings of the Board of Public Works and Safety and the Common Council on Monday, May 11th, beginning with the Board of Works at 6 p.m. On that agenda is the dedication of infrastructure from Menominee Heights, Phase 2 and 3. And in order to take action at 405 Clark Street, board will also hear reports from the city department heads. Immediately following the Board of Works, the Common Council will meet with reports from the city attorney on tax abatements, a proposal to amend the official zoning map for the city of Plymouth. Council will also hear ordinances on emergency key boxes and permit and application fees for the city and resolutions regarding an internal controls policy and for a commercial revitalization rebate program grant for Jaime's Grocery. Both meetings will be held in the council chambers on the second floor of the city building. Those attending should enter through the Garrow Street entrance if you need special accommodation to attend the meeting. Please contact the ADA coordinator at 574-936-2948. Both meetings will be live streamed on YouTube at City of Plymouth. May 3rd, a woman contacted Marshall County 911 in reference to a battery that occurred on Troyer Street in La Paz. Woman told officers the suspect, Samuel Menifee, 33, of North Liberty, fled the area northbound on Michigan Road. St. Joe County was notified and requested to attempt to locate the suspect. An investigation was conducted. Evidence of a battery was present. Menifee was later located in St. Joe County and transported back to the Marshall County Jail. He faces charges of domestic battery. Suspects are considered innocent until proven guilty in a court of law. May 2nd at 8:17 p.m., Marshall County Central Dispatch received a 911 call stating the man was rolling around in the median. The caller gave the location of U.S. 30 and King Road. Dispatch received a call shortly after from a second caller who stated that he was now walking in the driving lane. Officers responded shortly after. They found Eric L. Eddington, 53, who was heavily intoxicated. Portable breath test was administered. The results showed a BAC of .217. He was taken into custody and booked into the Marshall County Jail. Suspects are considered innocent until proven guilty in a court of law. I'm Rusty Nixon, Max 98.3 FM News. 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
0: 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Tonight, a slight chance of a shower, but otherwise partly cloudy with a low of 46. Tomorrow, sunny skies with a high of 61. Tomorrow night, partly cloudy, low 41. Monday, sunny with a high in the upper 50s. I'm Bill Banks. For your local forecast 24/7, visit WKVI.com.
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1: Hoosier Ag Today's founder, Gary Troy, was recently honored with a Farm Broadcaster of the Year Award from our National Association of Farm Broadcasting. A big Texas hats off to you, Gary. Speaking for my fellow farm broadcasters, the 65 Indiana radio stations that have aired Gary's Indiana reports, many for the last three decades, and thousands of Hoosier farmers and rural listeners. Congratulations, Gary, on a job well done.
3: Why some Indiana farmers are seeing their barn and storage facility assessments skyrocket. I'm CJ Miller, and this is Hoosier Ag Today News.
5: The farm economy isn't great right now, and rising property taxes on ag buildings is certainly the last thing any of our members want to see.
3: That's Ryan Hoff with Indiana Farm Bureau. He tells Hoosier Ag Today why many farmers are seeing such sharp increases in their ag building assessments. In some cases, those assessments have reportedly jumped by as much as 300%.
5: The state puts out cost tables that reflect the cost of building materials. The update this year is the first that fully reflects the post-COVID inflation in construction inputs. That is one of the reasons why assessments have increased dramatically.
3: You have until June 15th to file an appeal with your county assessor. Find the paperwork for that appeal at HoosierAgToday.com. I'm CJ Miller, Hoosier Ag Today News.
0: 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Tonight, a slight chance of a shower, but otherwise partly cloudy with a low of 46. Tomorrow, sunny skies with a high of 61. Tomorrow night, partly cloudy, low 41. Monday, sunny with a high in the upper 50s. I'm Bill Banks. For your local forecast 24/7, visit WKVI.com.
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21: Tomorrow it's Max 98.3 softball game of the week, and we just been informed there's a change in starting time. That one will tip off at 9 o'clock, so first pitch at 9 o'clock tomorrow morning. Bremen and Plymouth, and Plymouth coach Brian Hammond knows just what he's going to see coming up early on Saturday.
6: I mean, we know what kind of a coach we're running up against. 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Hupper, he's good. 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
21: 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I'm Rusty Nixon, Max 98.3, part of the winning team at Kankakee Valley Broadcasting.
8: ABC News, I'm Dave Knacker. CDC officials are in the Canary Islands awaiting the arrival of the passengers on board the luxury cruise ship where there's been a hantavirus outbreak. Dr. Maria von Kirchhoff with the Department of Epidemic and Pandemic Management.
9: The ship will anchor and that there will be small boats that will take some of the passengers, and it will be done in a very choreographed, coordinated way, in a very protected way, bring those passengers to shore. There will be a screening that will take place.
8: A boat explosion near a popular South Florida sandbar sent 11 people to the hospital with serious injuries this afternoon. The U.S. is still waiting for Iran's response to a proposed interim agreement that could end the two-month war and reopen the Strait of Hormuz. President Trump telling a French reporter today he expects to hear from Iran, quote, very soon. At Denver International Airport, a Frontier Airlines jet hitting and killing a trespasser who was on the runway during takeoff. Preliminary reports say five people taken to the hospital. This is ABC News. Thousands of students have now regained access to the online learning system Canvas after a cyber attack suddenly shut them out Thursday. The breach affected more than 9,000 schools worldwide, including St. Anselm College and the University of New Hampshire. They're in the midst of their final exams. St. Anselm College junior Bo Manzi calling it a huge pain.
10: One of my finals yesterday was also based online on Canvas. So our professors were all scrambling. They're trying to switch to paper exams, get them, you know, to us in time, because the finals blocks are very highly structured. So it's really hard to reschedule something like that.
8: A hacker group called Shiny Hunters took responsibility for the attack. Baseball is mourning the loss of Hall of Fame manager Bobby Cox. The fiery leader guided the Atlanta Braves to a World Series title in 1995. He died today at the age of 84. Cox won more than 2,000 games during his career, and he also led Atlanta to 14 straight division titles. I'm Dave Packer, ABC News.
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15: Shooting at those sworn to protect. You're listening to Network Indiana. I'm Jarrett Lewis. An IMPD officer is recovering after being shot by an intoxicated man on the north side of Indianapolis last night. Police say officers were initially responding to a report that someone was killed and a gun was involved.
16: The officer learned no one had been killed, but a disturbance had occurred involving an intoxicated male who was acting erratically while armed with a gun.
15: IMPD says that man then fired shots at police, hitting one. Another officer returned fire and struck the suspect, who is in critical condition as of this morning. The officer is stable. The IMPD critical incident response team is leading the investigation. A serious crash is closing the interstate in Johnson County. The crash on I-65 happened at around 7:30 this morning in Greenwood, forcing all northbound lanes to shut down. Reports from NDOT are at least one person was ejected from their vehicle. For many, Mother's Day is defined less by joy and more by the quiet weight of grief. Johnette Cruz has more.
17: For Brandy Heath, Mother's Day is a reminder of her son, Alex, a talented musician and a father who died by suicide 2 years ago. But his legacy lives on through six people who received his organs, including a man who now carries Alex's heart. Heath says Alex made the choice himself by checking a box at the BMV.
19: I'd say my first emotion was relief that he had chosen to do that. That wasn't something that us as a family would have to try to decide if that's what he wanted or not. It's sad, but it also gives me an outlet for my pain, knowing that he saved so many lives.
17: If you know of anyone struggling, please call the National Suicide Prevention Hotline. Johnette Cruz, Network Indiana.
15: And the Sancio Grand Prix is this afternoon at the Indianapolis Motor Speedway. The green flag will wave at around 4:30. Teams still have to qualify this morning after rain wiped out the session on Friday. Alex Palou has won the last three races on the IMS road course. I'm Jarrett Lewis. You're listening to Network Indiana.
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30: The Pulaski County Council will be holding a regular meeting this upcoming Monday, May 11th. I'm Becca Shepherd for Stark County Family Dentistry from the WKVI Information Center. The meeting will be held at 6 p.m. Eastern Time at the Pulaski County Courthouse, which is located at 112 East Main Street in Winnemac. There will be a section of the meeting for public comment before council members hear a request from the sheriff to purchase a jail transport vehicle. Councilors will vote on the approval of minutes from two meetings in April, including a regular session and an executive session. The council will hear three requests for additional funding, including a $2,400 request from the prosecutor to equipment, a $45,000 request from the sheriff from inmate medical copay to medical, and a $96,000 request from the sheriff from federal transport to vehicles. Board members will then discuss 2027 budgets as well as appointments to the Area Plan Commission. After any other business that may come before the board, this meeting will be adjourned. The public is invited to attend this council meeting. The Stark County Community Foundation's partnership luncheon is just over a month away. The luncheon, which is held quarterly, is an opportunity for local nonprofits and service providers to get together and talk about upcoming events and area opportunities, as well as to make new connections. The luncheon, which is sponsored by United Way of Northwest Indiana, will be held on Thursday, June 11th at 11:30 a.m. Central Time at the James R. Hardesty Community Building. That community building is located in Hamlet at 15 West Indiana Avenue. There's also an option to attend the luncheon virtually. Those who are planning to attend need to fill out an online interest form by the end of day on Tuesday, June 9th at the latest. A link to that interest form can be found online at WKVI.com. Those with questions should email stark@nicf.org or call 574-772-3665. Indiana Governor Mike Braun is launching a new initiative designed to help Indiana's small businesses remain open and locally owned for generations to come. The program, which is called Keep In, will provide business owners with resources and guidance to prepare for retirement and ownership transitions. State leaders say that nearly 60% of Indiana businesses' revenue come from companies owned by Hoosiers age 55 and older, meaning that thousands of businesses could change hands in the coming years. National data shows that most small business exits result in closures instead of sales or transfers to new owners. The initiative is being led by Indiana's new Office of Entrepreneurship and Innovation. Through a pilot partnership with SMB.co, business owners in Northwest, South Central, and Southwest Indiana will have free access to business valuation and succession planning tools. The state is also teaming up with the Indiana Chamber of Commerce to offer free workshops focused on succession planning, business valuation, and preparing companies for future ownership changes. A press release from Indiana Courts shares that Indiana Chief Justice Loretta Rush recognized probation officers from across the state for their dedication to public service during an annual educational conference. 28 officers were honored for their years of service and work, including one induction into the Order of Augustus, and a judge from Pulaski County was recognized for her work with veterans. The Stephen P. Menemeyer Award honors an individual who has made the most significant impact, achievement, or contribution to veterans in Indiana through their work in the criminal justice system. And Pulaski County Judge Crystal A. Kocher was recognized for her exceptional commitment and leadership in advancing veteran-centered justice initiatives across the state. Probation officers reaching 25 years of service across the state were also recognized for their long-standing dedication and the role they play in promoting rehabilitation, community safety, and justice in Indiana. You can find a list of those recipients online at WKVI.com. 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
0: From the Tri-County Weather Center, I'm Bill Banks on All News 1520 WKVI. 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Tonight, a slight chance of a shower, but otherwise partly cloudy with a low of 46. Tomorrow, sunny skies with a high of 61. Tomorrow night, partly cloudy, low 41. Monday, sunny with a high in the upper 50s. I'm Bill Banks. For your local forecast 24/7, visit WKVI.com.
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24: 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I'm CJ Miller, and this is Hoosier Ag Today News.
25: The farm economy isn't great right now, and rising property taxes on ag buildings is certainly the last thing any of our members want to see.
24: That's Ryan Hoff with Indiana Farm Bureau. He tells Hoosier Ag Today why many farmers are seeing such sharp increases in their ag building assessments. In some cases, those assessments have reportedly jumped by as much as 300%.
25: The state puts out cost tables that reflect the cost of building materials. The update this year is the first that fully reflects the post-COVID inflation in construction inputs. That is one of the reasons why assessments have increased dramatically.
24: You have until June 15th to file an appeal with your county assessor. Find the paperwork for that appeal at HoosierAgToday.com. I'm CJ Miller, Hoosier Ag Today News.
30: Turning now to funeral arrangements. There will be graveside services for 81-year-old Lloyd Darius Chief Carter of Lake Station, Indiana, at 2 p.m. Eastern Time on Wednesday, September 30th of this year at Buck Cemetery in Thornhope, Indiana. The American Legion, VFW, and U.S. Navy will conduct military honors. In lieu of flowers, memorial contributions may be made to the Dementia Society of America. Arrangements have been entrusted to Frayne Mortuary in Winnemac for 81-year-old Lloyd Darius, Chief Carter of Lake Station, Indiana. George William Bill Folkers, age 92, of Knox, passed away April 26th. Family and friends are invited to gather to celebrate Bill's life today, Saturday, May 9th, with visitation beginning at 11 a.m. at M.C. Smith Funeral Home and funeral services beginning at noon. That's for 92-year-old George William Bill Folkers of Knox. Kelsey Celine Bailey, known to all as Bug, passed away May 1st. Friends will be received from 10 a.m. until the time of the 1 p.m. service today, Saturday, May 9th, at the Brayman and Bailey Funeral Home in North Judson. Contributions may be made to the family in memory of Kelsey Celine Bug Bailey. 43-year-old Dwayne Barnett Jr. of Knox passed away May 4th. Friends will be received from 10 a.m. until the time of the service at 1 p.m. on Monday, May 11th at the Brayman & Son Memorial Chapel in Knox. That's for 43-year-old Dwayne Barnett Jr. of Knox. William Lee Bill Hilt, age 90, of North Judson, passed away May 5th. Funeral services will take place on Monday, May 11th at 1 p.m. Central Time, with a visitation to be held 2 hours prior to services at M.C. Smith Funeral Home in Knox. That's for 90-year-old William Lee Bill Hilt of North Judson. Remember, you can find complete obituary information online at WKVI.com.
0: 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Tonight, a slight chance of a shower, but otherwise partly cloudy with a low of 46. Tomorrow, sunny skies with a high of 61. Tomorrow night, partly cloudy, low 41. Monday, sunny with a high in the upper 50s. I'm Bill Banks. For your local forecast 24/7, visit WKVI.com.
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8: ABC News, I'm Dan Packer. The Hunter virus-infected cruise ship to arrive soon in the Canary Islands with more than 100 passengers and crew on board. An American doctor who's a passenger stepped in to help others after the ship's doctor fell ill. Dr. Stephen Cornfield, an oncologist from Oregon, says the crew and the passengers were cooperative and understanding.
9: I have nothing but accolades for this boat and everybody on it.
8: A tragedy on the tarmac at Denver International Airport last night. Someone trespassed onto the runway and was killed by a plane taking off, sucked into the plane's engine, causing an engine fire and evacuation of the plane. 5 people hurt. A boat explosion near a popular South Florida sandbar sent several people to the hospital with serious injuries this afternoon. Officials say 11 people were taken to local hospitals, some even airlifted. Israel launched drone strikes in Lebanon today, killing 4 people just south of Beirut, while a series of airstrikes on southern Lebanon killed at least 13. This is ABC News. One of the biggest car makers in the world is settling with the state of California over data privacy.
10: General Motors has agreed to pay a $12.75 million civil penalty to settle a case brought by the California Attorney General and a group of law enforcement agencies. The automaker was accused of using its OnStar program to collect names, contact information, even location data and driving behavior on drivers. GM then sold that information to data brokers for $20 million, according to the settlement. The company has also agreed to delete any driver data after 180 days. Mike Dubusky, ABC News.
8: Extreme heat with a chance of triple-digit temperatures in the West beginning tomorrow. Eddie Zamora, Red Cross volunteer in Central California, on how to protect furry friends in extreme heat.
11: You can place ice cubes in their water bowl. You can also make sure that you're not leaving your pets in the car, right? That's a big one.
8: Red Cross recommends limiting those pets' time outdoors. Dave Packer, ABC News.
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0: IMPD officer is recovering after being shot by an intoxicated man on the north side of Indianapolis last night. Police say officers were initially responding to a report that someone was killed and a gun was involved.
1: The officer learned no one had been killed, but a disturbance had occurred involving an intoxicated male who was acting erratically while armed with a gun.
0: IMPD says that man then fired shots at police, hitting one. Another officer returned fire and struck the suspect, who is in critical condition as of this morning. The officer is stable. The IMPD Critical Incident Response Team is leading the investigation. A serious crash is closing the interstate in Johnson County. The crash on I-65 happened at around 7:30 this morning in Greenwood, forcing all northbound lanes to shut down. Reports from NDOT are at least one person was ejected from their vehicle. For many, Mother's Day is defined less by joy and more by the quiet weight of grief. Johnette Cruz has more.
2: For Brandy Heath, Mother's Day is a reminder of her son Alex, a talented musician and a father who died by suicide 2 years ago. But his legacy lives on through six people who received his organs, including a man who now carries Alex's heart. Heath says Alex made the choice himself by checking a box at the BMV.
3: I'd say my first emotion was relief that he had chosen to do that. That wasn't something that us as a family would have to try to decide if that's what he wanted or not. It's sad, but it also gives me an outlet for my pain, knowing that he saved so many lives.
2: If you know of anyone struggling, please call the National Suicide Prevention Hotline. Johnette Cruz, Network Indiana.
0: And the Sancio Grand Prix is this afternoon at the Indianapolis Motor Speedway. The green flag will wave at around 4:30. Teams still have to qualify this morning after rain wiped out the session on Friday. Alex Palou has won the last three races on the IMS road course. I'm Jarrett Lewis. 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
7: The Pulaski County Council will be holding a regular meeting this upcoming Monday, May 11th. I'm Becca Shepherd for Stark County Family Dentistry from the WKVI Information Center. The meeting will be held at 6 p.m. Eastern Time at the Pulaski County Courthouse, which is located at 112 East Main Street in Winnemac. There will be a section of the meeting for public comment before council members hear a request from the sheriff to purchase a jail transport vehicle. Counselors will vote on the approval of minutes from two meetings in April, including a regular session and an executive session. The council will hear three requests for additional funding, including a $2,400 request from the prosecutor to equipment, a $45,000 request from the sheriff from inmate medical copay to medical, and a $96,000 request from the sheriff from federal transport to vehicles. Board members will then discuss 2027 budgets as well as appointments to the Area Plan Commission. After any other business that may come before the board, this meeting will be adjourned. The public is invited to attend this council meeting. The Stark County Community Foundation's partnership luncheon is just over a month away. The luncheon, which is held quarterly, is an opportunity for local nonprofits and service providers to get together and talk about upcoming events and area opportunities, as well as to make new connections. The luncheon, which is sponsored by United Way of Northwest Indiana, will be held on Thursday, June 11th at 11:30 a.m. Central Time at the James R. Hardesty Community Building. That community building is located in Hamlet at 15 West Indiana Avenue. There's also an option to attend the luncheon virtually. Those who are planning to attend need to fill out an online interest form by the end of day on Tuesday, June 9th at the latest. A link to that interest form can be found online at WKVI.com. Those with questions should email stark@nicf.org or call 574-772-3665. Indiana Governor Mike Braun is launching a new initiative designed to help Indiana small businesses remain open and locally owned for generations to come.

0: program, which is called Keep In, will provide business owners with resources and guidance to prepare for retirement and ownership transitions. State leaders say that nearly 60% of Indiana businesses' revenue come from companies owned by Hoosiers age 55 and older, meaning that thousands of businesses could change hands in the coming years. National data shows that most small business exits result in closures instead of sales or transfers to new owners. The initiative is being led by Indiana's new Office of Entrepreneurship and Innovation. Through a pilot partnership with SMB.co, business owners in Northwest, South Central, and Southwest Indiana will have free access to business valuation and succession planning tools. The state is also teaming up with the Indiana Chamber of Commerce to offer free workshops focused on succession planning, business valuation, and preparing companies for future ownership changes. A press release from Indiana courts shares that Indiana Chief Justice Loretta Rush recognized probation officers from across the state for their dedication to public service during an annual educational conference. 28 officers were honored for their years of service and work, including one induction into the Order of Augustus, and a judge from Pulaski County was recognized for her work with veterans. The Stephen P. Menemeyer Award honors an individual who has made the most significant impact, achievement, or contribution to veterans in Indiana through their work in the criminal justice system. And Pulaski County Judge Crystal A. Kocher was recognized for her exceptional commitment and leadership in advancing veteran-centered justice initiatives across the state. Probation officers reaching 25 years of service across the state were also recognized for their long-standing dedication and the role they play in promoting rehabilitation, community safety, and justice in Indiana. You can find a list of those recipients online at WKVI.com. 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Their office phone number is 574-212-2008. I'm Becca Shepherd from the WKVI Information Center. 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
1: From the Tri-County Weather Center, I'm Bill Banks on All News 1520 WKVI. 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Tonight, a slight chance of a shower, but otherwise partly cloudy with a low of 46. Tomorrow, sunny skies with a high of 61. Tomorrow night, partly cloudy, low 41. Monday, sunny with a high in the upper 50s. I'm Bill Banks. For your local forecast 24/7, visit WKVI.com.
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10: This is Ty Higgins from the Ohio AgNet. Hoosier Ag Today's founder Gary Truitt recently was honored with the Farm Broadcaster of the Year Award from our National Association of Farm Broadcasting. Gary was really surprised by the honor, but I can tell you many of us weren't. Gary's work for agriculture goes far outside his Indiana borders. Speaking for my fellow farm broadcasters, the 65 Indiana radio stations that have aired Gary's Indiana reports, many for the last three decades, and thousands of Hoosier farmers and rural listeners. Congratulations, Gary.
11: Why some Indiana farmers are seeing their barn and storage facility assessments skyrocket. I'm CJ Miller, and this is Hoosier Ag Today News.
12: The farm economy isn't great right now, and rising property taxes on ag buildings is certainly the last thing any of our members want to see.
11: That's Ryan Hoff with Indiana Farm Bureau. He tells Hoosier Ag Today why many farmers are seeing such sharp increases in their ag building assessments. In some cases, those assessments have reportedly jumped by as much as 300%.
12: The state puts out cost tables that reflect the cost of building materials. The update this year is the first that fully reflects the post-COVID inflation in construction inputs. That is one of the reasons why assessments have increased dramatically.
11: You have until June 15th to file an appeal with your county assessor. Find the paperwork for that appeal at HoosierAgToday.com. I'm CJ Miller, Hoosier Ag Today News.
0: Turning now to funeral arrangements. There will be graveside services for 81-year-old Lloyd Darius Chief Carter of Lake Station, Indiana, at 2 p.m. Eastern Time on Wednesday, September 30th of this year at Buck Cemetery in Thornhope, Indiana. The American Legion, VFW, and U.S. Navy will conduct military honors. In lieu of flowers, memorial contributions may be made to the Dementia Society of America. Arrangements have been entrusted to Frayne Mortuary in Winnemac for 81-year-old Lloyd Darius Chief Carter of Lake Station, Indiana. George William Bill Folkers, age 92, of Knox, passed away April 26th. Family and friends are invited to gather to celebrate Bill's life today, Saturday, May 9th, with visitation beginning at 11 a.m. at M.C. Smith Funeral Home and funeral services beginning at noon. That's for 92-year-old George William Bill Folkers of Knox. Kelsey Celine Bailey, known to all as Bug, passed away May 1st. Friends will be received from 10 a.m. until the time of the 1 p.m. service today, Saturday, May 9th, at the Brayman and Bailey Funeral Home in North Judson. Contributions may be made to the family in memory of Kelsey Celine Bug Bailey. 43-year-old Dwayne Barnett Jr. of Knox passed away May 4th. Friends will be received from 10 a.m. until the time of the service at 1 p.m. on Monday, May 11th at the Brayman & Son Memorial Chapel in Knox. That's for 43-year-old Dwayne Barnett Jr. of Knox. William Lee Bill Hilt, age 90, of North Judson, passed away May 5th. Funeral services will take place on Monday, May 11th at 1 p.m. Central Time, with a visitation to be held 2 hours prior to services at M.C. Smith Funeral Home in Knox. That's for 90-year-old William Lee Bill Hilt of North Judson. 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
1: From the Tri-County Weather Center, I'm Bill Banks on All News 1520 WKVI. 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Tonight, a slight chance of a shower, but otherwise partly cloudy with a low of 46. Tomorrow, sunny skies with a high of 61. Tomorrow night, partly cloudy, low 41. Monday, sunny with a high in the upper 50s. I'm Bill Banks. For your local forecast 24/7, visit WKVI.com.
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0: Sports Report. Before qualifying was postponed from Friday to Saturday for the Sancio Grand Prix, there were two practices out at Indianapolis Motor Speedway. Alex Pirro had the fastest lap in practice one with 110.09 as his time. Kyle Kirkwood, Felix Rosenquist, as well as Alex Pirro, all made the top six in both practices as they get ready for qualifying, which is scheduled for 10:30 Eastern Time. And the Sancio Grand Prix will wave the green flag at around 4:30 Eastern Time today. In Major League Baseball, the St. Louis Cardinals pull away from the San Diego Padres. The Astros beat the Reds, and Cincinnati has now lost 8 games in a row. The Guardians beat the Twins 6-4. The Tigers go up 3-1 on the Royals, but end up losing 4-3 on a walk-off single. The Mariners beat the White Sox 12-8, and the Cubs win their 10th in a row. They beat the Texas Rangers 7-1. The Indiana Fever get their season started at 1 Eastern today against the Dallas Wings. It's a game that's going to feature the last 4 number 1 overall picks. Leah Boston, Caitlin Clark for the Indiana Fever, then Paige Beckers and AZ Fudd for Dallas. Some injuries that Indiana is dealing with. Monique Billings will be a game time decision. She's dealing with an ankle injury. But Lexi Hall, who's dealt with a hamstring injury, she will play but will be on a minutes restriction. And last but certainly not least, the Indiana Pacers on pins and needles waiting to see where they will select in the 2026 NBA draft. It'll all be determined in Sunday's NBA draft lottery. The Pacers need the pick to be either first, second, third, or fourth. If it's fifth or sixth, the pick will go to the Los Angeles Clippers due to the Ivica Zubac trade. The draft lottery will air on ABC Sunday at 3 p.m. Eastern Time. For Network Indiana, I'm Caleb Zuber.
1: Homeland Security Secretary Mark Wayne Mullen blames Democrats for holding up funding for all of his departments, including ICE and CBP.
2: You are elected to be a leader. And when you're putting your own career over doing what's right, meaning you're willing to put the safety of this nation at risk because you want to win an election. Being in office is supposed to be an office of service, not a career.
1: Mullen's comments come after President Trump signed a bill to fund the department with the exception of those two agencies. An investigation continues into the deadly strike at Denver International Airport last night. A Frontier Airlines plane hit and killed a woman on the tarmac. Authorities say that she was a trespasser who'd hopped a fence. America's listening to Fox News.
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6: Shooting at those sworn to protect. 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I'm Jarrett Lewis. An IMPD officer is recovering after being shot by an intoxicated man on the north side of Indianapolis last night. Police say officers were initially responding to a report that someone was killed and a gun was involved.
7: The officer learned no one had been killed, but a disturbance had occurred involving an intoxicated male who was acting erratically while armed with a gun.
6: IMPD says that man then fired shots at police, hitting one. Another officer returned fire and struck the suspect, who is in critical condition as of this morning. The officer is stable. The IMPD Critical Incident Response Team is leading the investigation. A serious crash is closing the interstate in Johnson County. The crash on I-65 happened at around 7:30 this morning in Greenwood, forcing all northbound lanes to shut down. Reports from NDOT are at least one person was ejected from their vehicle. For many, Mother's Day is defined less by joy and more by the quiet weight of grief. Johnette Cruz has more.
8: For Brandy Heath, Mother's Day is a reminder of her son Alex, a talented musician and a father who died by suicide 2 years ago. But his legacy lives on through six people who received his organs, including a man who now carries Alex's heart. Heath says Alex made the choice himself by checking a box at the BMV.
9: I'd say my first emotion was relief that he had chosen to do that. That wasn't something that us as a family would have to try to decide if that's what he wanted or not. It's sad, but it also gives me an outlet for my pain, knowing that he saved so many lives.
8: If you know of anyone struggling, please call the National Suicide Prevention Hotline. Johnette Cruz, Network Indiana.
6: And the Sancio Grand Prix is this afternoon at the Indianapolis Motor Speedway. The green flag will wave at around 4:30. Teams still have to qualify this morning after rain wiped out the session on Friday. Alex Palou has won the last three races on the IMS road course. I'm Jarrett Lewis. 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
13: If you use State Road 23 in your commute, you may have to make some changes. I'm Rusty Nixon, Max 98.3 FM News. Indiana Department of Transportation contractor Milestone will have road closures on State Road 23 between Wolf Street and North Liberty and Olive Street and Locust Road in South Bend beginning on or after Wednesday, June 10th. Crews will replace six pipes between New Road and Kern Road. At the same time, a small structure replacement will also be conducted between U.S. 20 and 31 and Ireland Road. State Road 23 is expected to be closed for 10 days. The work was originally scheduled to begin in May, but it's been postponed due to utility delays. Through traffic should seek alternate routes or use the official detour of U.S. 20, 31, U.S. 31, and State Road 4. Access will be maintained for local traffic, but motorists should be prepared to also travel based on the locations where work is occurring. You can see a map of the area on our website at max983.net. City of Plymouth will have meetings of the Board of Public Works and Safety and the Common Council on Monday, May 11th, beginning with the Board of Works at 6 p.m. On that agenda is the dedication of infrastructure for Menominee Heights, Phase 2 and 3. And in order to take action at 405 Clark Street, board will also hear reports from the city department heads. Immediately following the Board of Works, the Common Council will meet with reports from the city attorney on tax abatements, a proposal to amend the official zoning map for the city of Plymouth. Council will also hear ordinances on emergency key boxes and permit and application fees for the city and resolutions regarding an internal controls policy and for a commercial revitalization rebate program grant for Jaime's Grocery. Both meetings will be held in the council chambers on the second floor of the city building. Those attending should enter through the Garrow Street entrance. If you need special accommodation to attend the meeting, please contact the ADA coordinator at 574-936-2948. Both meetings will be live streamed on YouTube at City of Plymouth. May 3rd, a woman contacted Marshall County 911 in reference to a battery that occurred on Troyer Street in La Paz. The woman told officers the suspect, Samuel Menifee, 33, of North Liberty, fled the area northbound on Michigan Road. St. Joe County was notified and requested to attempt to locate the suspect. An investigation was conducted. Evidence of a battery was present. Menifee was later located in St. Joe County and transported back to the Marshall County Jail. He faces charges of domestic battery. Suspects are considered innocent until proven guilty in a court of law. May 2nd at 8:17 p.m., Marshall County Central Dispatch received a 911 call stating the man was rolling around in the median. The caller gave the location of U.S. 30 and King Road. Dispatch received a call shortly after from a second caller who stated that he was now walking in the driving lane. Officers responded shortly after. They found Eric L. Eddington, 53, who was heavily intoxicated. Portable breath test was administered. The results showed a BAC of .217. He was taken into custody and booked into the Marshall County Jail. Suspects are considered innocent until proven guilty in a court of law. I'm Rusty Nixon, Max 98.3 FM News. 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
14: From the Tri-County Weather Center, I'm Bill Banks on All News 1520 WKVI. 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Tonight, a slight chance of a shower, but otherwise partly cloudy with a low of 46. Tomorrow, sunny skies with a high of 61. Tomorrow night, partly cloudy, low 41. Monday, sunny with a high in the upper 50s. I'm Bill Banks. For your local forecast 24/7, visit WKVI.com.
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25: 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I'm CJ Miller, and this is Hoosier Ag Today News.
26: The farm economy isn't great right now, and rising property taxes on ag buildings is certainly the last thing any of our members want to see.
25: That's Ryan Hoff with Indiana Farm Bureau. He tells Hoosier Ag Today why many farmers are seeing such sharp increases in their ag building assessments. In some cases, those assessments have reportedly jumped by as much as 300%.
26: The state puts out cost tables that reflect the cost of building materials. The update this year is the first that fully reflects the post-COVID inflation in construction inputs. That is one of the reasons why assessments have increased dramatically.
25: You have until June 15th to file an appeal with your county assessor. 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I'm CJ Miller, Hoosier Ag Today News.
14: From the Tri-County Weather Center, I'm Bill Banks on All News 1520 WKVI. 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Tonight, a slight chance of a shower, but otherwise partly cloudy with a low of 46. Tomorrow, sunny skies with a high of 61. Tomorrow night, partly cloudy, low 41. Monday, sunny with a high in the upper 50s. I'm Bill Banks. For your local forecast 24/7, visit WKVI.com.
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13: Tomorrow it's Max 98.3, softball game of the week, and we've just been informed there's a change in starting time. That one will tip off at 9 o'clock. 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Bremen and Plymouth, and Plymouth coach Brian Hammond knows just what he's going to see coming up early on Saturday.
27: I mean, we know what kind of a coach we're running up against. Yeah. He's not a state champion by accident. So, Hupper, he's good. He'll have them ready to go.
13: 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I'm Rusty Nixon. 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
28: ABC News, I'm Dave Packer. The Hantavirus-infected cruise ship to arrive soon in the Canary Islands with more than 100 passengers and crew on board. An American doctor who's a passenger stepped in to help others after the ship's doctor fell ill. Dr. Stephen Cornfield, an oncologist from Oregon, says the crew and the passengers were cooperative and understanding.
29: I have nothing but accolades for this boat and everybody on it.
28: A tragedy on the tarmac at Denver International Airport last night. Someone trespassed onto the runway and was killed by a plane taking off, sucked into the plane's engine, causing an engine fire and evacuation of the plane. 5 people hurt. A boat explosion near a popular South Florida sandbar sent several people to the hospital with serious injuries this afternoon. Officials say 11 people were taken to local hospitals, some even airlifted. Israel launched drone strikes in Lebanon today, killing 4 people just south of Beirut, while a series of airstrikes on southern Lebanon killed at least 13. This is ABC News. One of the biggest car makers in the world is settling with the state of California over data privacy.
4: General Motors has agreed to pay a $12.75 million civil penalty to settle a case brought by the California Attorney General and a group of law enforcement agencies. The automaker was accused of using its OnStar program to collect names, contact information, even location data and driving behavior on drivers. GM then sold that information to data brokers for $20 million, according to the settlement. The company has also agreed to delete any driver data after 180 days. Mike Dubusky, ABC News.
28: Extreme heat with a chance of triple-digit temperatures in the West beginning tomorrow. Eddie Zamora, Red Cross volunteer in Central California, on how to protect furry friends in extreme heat.
5: You can place ice cubes in their water bowl. You can also make sure that you're not leaving your pets in the car, right? That's a big one.
28: Red Cross recommends limiting those pets' time outdoors. Dave Packer, ABC News.
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8: Shooting at those sworn to protect. You're listening to Network Indiana. I'm Jarrett Lewis. An IMPD officer is recovering after being shot by an intoxicated man on the north side of Indianapolis last night. Police say officers were initially responding to a report that someone was killed and a gun was involved.
9: The officer learned no one had been killed, but a disturbance had occurred involving an intoxicated male who was acting erratically while armed with a gun.
8: IMPD says that man then fired shots at police, hitting one. Another officer returned fire and struck the suspect, who is in critical condition as of this morning. The officer is stable. The IMPD critical incident response team is leading the investigation. A serious crash is closing the interstate in Johnson County. The crash on I-65 happened at around 7:30 this morning in Greenwood, forcing all northbound lanes to shut down. Reports from NDOT are at least one person was ejected from their vehicle. For many, Mother's Day is defined less by joy and more by the quiet weight of grief. Johnette Cruz has more.
10: For Brandy Heath, Mother's Day is a reminder of her son, Alex, a talented musician and a father who died by suicide 2 years ago. But his legacy lives on through six people who received his organs, including a man who now carries Alex's heart. Heath says Alex made the choice himself by checking a box at the BMV.
11: I'd say my first emotion was relief that he had chosen to do that. That wasn't something that us as a family would have to try to decide if that's what he wanted or not. It's sad, but it also gives me an outlet for my pain, knowing that he saved so many lives.
10: If you know of anyone struggling, please call the National Suicide Prevention Hotline. Johnette Cruz, Network Indiana.
8: And the Sancio Grand Prix is this afternoon at the Indianapolis Motor Speedway. The green flag will wave at around 4:30. Teams still have to qualify this morning after rain wiped out the session on Friday. Alex Palou has won the last three races on the IMS road course. I'm Jarrett Lewis. 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
0: The Pulaski County Council will be holding a regular meeting this upcoming Monday, May 11th. I'm Becca Shepherd for Stark County Family Dentistry from the WKVI Information Center. The meeting will be held at 6 p.m. Eastern Time at the Pulaski County Courthouse, which is located at 112 East Main Street in Winnemac. There will be a section of the meeting for public comment before council members hear a request from the sheriff to purchase a jail transport vehicle. Counselors will vote on the approval of minutes from two meetings in April, including a regular session and an executive session. The council will hear three requests for additional funding, including a $2,400 request from the prosecutor to equipment, a $45,000 request from the sheriff from inmate medical copay to medical, and a $96,000 request from the sheriff from federal transport to vehicles. Board members will then discuss 2027 budgets as well as appointments to the Area Plan Commission. After any other business that may come before the board, this meeting will be adjourned. The public is invited to attend this council meeting. The Stark County Community Foundation's partnership luncheon is just over a month away. The luncheon, which is held quarterly, is an opportunity for local nonprofits and service providers to get together and talk about upcoming events and area opportunities, as well as to make new connections. The luncheon, which is sponsored by United Way of Northwest Indiana, will be held on Thursday, June 11th at 11:30 a.m. Central Time at the James R. Hardesty Community Building. That community building is located in Hamlet at 15 West Indiana Avenue. There's also an option to attend the luncheon virtually. Those who are planning to attend need to fill out an online interest form by the end of day on Tuesday, June 9th at the latest. A link to that interest form can be found online at WKVI.com. Those with questions should email stark@nicf.org or call 574-772-3665. Indiana Governor Mike Braun is launching a new initiative designed to help Indiana small businesses remain open and locally owned for generations to come. The program, which is called Keep In, will provide business owners with resources and guidance to prepare for retirement and ownership transitions. State leaders say that nearly 60% of Indiana businesses' revenue come from companies owned by Hoosiers age 55 and older, meaning that thousands of businesses could change hands in the coming years. National data shows that most small business exits result in closures instead of sales or transfers to new owners. The initiative is being led by Indiana's new Office of Entrepreneurship and Innovation. Through a pilot partnership with SMB.co, business owners in Northwest, South Central, and Southwest Indiana will have free access to business valuation and succession planning tools. The state is also teaming up with the Indiana Chamber of Commerce to offer free workshops focused on succession planning, business valuation, and preparing companies for future ownership changes. A press release from Indiana courts shares that Indiana Chief Justice Loretta Rush recognized probation officers from across the state for their dedication to public service during an annual educational conference. 28 officers were honored for their years of service and work, including one induction into the Order of Augustus, and a judge from Pulaski County was recognized for her work with veterans. The Stephen P. Menemeyer Award honors an individual who has made the most significant impact, achievement, or contribution to veterans in Indiana through their work in the criminal justice system. And Pulaski County Judge Crystal A. Kocher was recognized for her exceptional commitment and leadership in advancing veteran-centered justice initiatives across the state. Probation officers reaching 25 years of service across the state were also recognized for their longstanding dedication and the role they play in promoting rehabilitation, community safety, and justice in Indiana. You can find a list of those recipients online at WKVI.com. 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
1: From the Tri-County Weather Center, I'm Bill Banks on All News 1520 WKVI. 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Tonight, a slight chance of a shower, but otherwise partly cloudy with a low of 46. Tomorrow, sunny skies with a high of 61. Tomorrow night, partly cloudy, low 41. Monday, sunny with a high in the upper 50s. I'm Bill Banks. For your local forecast 24/7, visit WKVI.com.
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6: 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I'm CJ Miller, and this is Hoosier Ag Today News.
7: The farm economy isn't great right now, and rising property taxes on ag buildings is certainly the last thing any of our members want to see.
6: That's Ryan Hoff with Indiana Farm Bureau. He tells Hoosier Ag Today why many farmers are seeing such sharp increases in their ag building assessments. In some cases, those assessments have reportedly jumped by as much as 300%.
7: The state puts out cost tables that reflect the cost of building materials. The update this year is the first that fully reflects the post-COVID inflation in construction inputs. That is one of the reasons why assessments have increased dramatically.
6: You have until June 15th to file an appeal with your county assessor. Find the paperwork for that appeal at HoosierAgToday.com. I'm CJ Miller, Hoosier Ag Today News.
8: Turning now to funeral arrangements. There will be graveside services for 81-year-old Lloyd Darius Chief Carter of Lake Station, Indiana, at 2 p.m. Eastern Time on Wednesday, September 30th of this year at Buck Cemetery in Thornhope, Indiana. The American Legion, VFW, and U.S. Navy will conduct military honors. In lieu of flowers, memorial contributions may be made to the Dementia Society of America. Arrangements have been entrusted to Frayne Mortuary in Winnemac for 81-year-old Lloyd Darius, Chief Carter of Lake Station, Indiana. George William Bill Folkers, age 92, of Knox, passed away April 26th. Family and friends are invited to gather to celebrate Bill's life today, Saturday, May 9th, with visitation beginning at 11 a.m. at M.C. Smith Funeral Home and funeral services beginning at noon. That's for 92-year-old George William Bill Folkers of Knox. Kelsey Celine Bailey, known to all as Bug, passed away May 1st. Friends will be received from 10 a.m. until the time of the 1 p.m. service today, Saturday, May 9th, at the Brayman and Bailey Funeral Home in North Judson. Contributions may be made to the family in memory of Kelsey Celine Bug Bailey. 43-year-old Dwayne Barnett Jr. of Knox passed away May 4th. Friends will be received from 10 a.m. until the time of the service at 1 p.m. on Monday, May 11th at the Brayman & Son Memorial Chapel in Knox. That's for 43-year-old Dwayne Barnett Jr. of Knox. William Lee Bill Hilt, age 90, of North Judson, passed away May 5th. Funeral services will take place on Monday, May 11th at 1 p.m. Central Time, with a visitation to be held 2 hours prior to services at M.C. Smith Funeral Home in Knox. That's for 90-year-old William Lee Bill Hilt of North Judson. Remember, you can find complete obituary information online at WKVI.com.
9: From the Tri-County Weather Center, I'm Bill Banks on All News 1520 WKVI. 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Tonight, a slight chance of a shower, but otherwise partly cloudy with a low of 46. Tomorrow, sunny skies with a high of 61. Tomorrow night, partly cloudy, low 41. Monday, sunny with a high in the upper 50s. I'm Bill Banks. For your local forecast 24/7, visit WKVI.com.
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11: 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Our current time is 57 past the hour. Congratulations to our Tyler Roth WKVI Athlete of the Week, sophomore from Culver Community, Ava McCune. Ava broke a 37-year-old Culver record last week in the 300 hurdles, running a time of 50.06. She broke Ginny Cobelt's record of 50.5 from all the way back in 1989. We'll have a chance to talk with Miss McCune this coming weekend on the Saturday Sports Line. It'll be the second time we've talked with her. She was an Athlete of the Week last year, her freshman year, in soccer. She's a multi-sport athlete and quite the up-and-comer at Culver Community. So don't miss her interview this coming weekend on the Saturday Sports Line, the longest-running high school sports show in Indiana. We go live every Saturday throughout the school year at 9 a.m. Eastern, 8 a.m. Central, on 99.3 FM and WKVI.com, streaming throughout the world.
12: AP News for Friday, May 8th. I'm Ben Thomas. President Trump says Russia and Ukraine have agreed to a three-day ceasefire and prisoner swap, telling reporters,
13: I asked, and President Putin agreed. President Zelensky agreed, both readily, and we have a little period of time where they're not going to be killing people. That's very good.
12: Sakhar Magani has more.
14: The president writes on social media the truce would start Saturday, Victory Day in Russia, signifying the World War II win over Nazi Germany. Moscow had already announced a ceasefire, but it fell apart, as did Ukraine's own unilateral ceasefire this week. Ukrainian President Volodymyr Zelensky said his forces will mirror whatever Russia's do. President Trump says this could be the beginning of the long war's end.
13: I mean, it could be. It'd be nice. I'd like to see it stop. Russia, Ukraine, it's the worst thing since World War II in terms of life. 25,000 young soldiers every month. It's crazy.
14: Sagar Magani, Washington.
12: After U.S. and Iranian forces exchanged fire in the Strait of Hormuz Friday, President Trump said,
13: militarily, very good. We'll see whether or not they can get there.
12: The latter a reference to Iran's review of the latest U.S. proposal to end the war, Secretary of State Marco Rubio.
15: Their system is still highly fractured and a bit dysfunctional as well, so that may be serving as an impediment.
12: The U.S. military says it's carried out another strike on an alleged drug boat in the Eastern Pacific, killing two people with one survivor. The Trump administration campaign has now killed at least 193 since last September. The military has not provided evidence that any of the vessels were carrying drugs. Alabama's governor has signed off on a plan to hold new primaries if courts allow the state to redraw its congressional districts. The Virginia Supreme Court struck down that state's new map Friday, despite voters' approval. This is AP News. A voice for nature turns 100.
16: A birthday message to David Attenborough is being displayed in central London's Piccadilly Circus as the world's most famous wildlife presenter celebrates his 100th birthday, and cinemas throughout the day are showing his nature films.
17: I remember the first time I met mountain gorillas.
16: Through programs such as Life on Earth, The Private Life of Plants, and The Blue Planet, Attenborough has illuminated the beauty, ferocity, and sometimes downright weirdness of nature in a hushed, melodic voice that conveys his own awe at what he's witnessing.
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16: I'm Charles Villadesma.
12: A gorilla story told by David Attenborough, now on Netflix. The latest through the weekend at apnews.com. I'm Ben Thomas. Thanks for listening.
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23: Ship linked to a deadly coronavirus outbreak with 140 people on board, including 17 Americans, anchoring overnight off Spain's Canary Islands.
24: Authorities are currently investigating 8 cases related to the coronavirus outbreak and its origins. 3 people have died, all passengers of the MV Hondius. The MV Hondius has been traveling to the Canary Islands in Spain since it left Cape Verde on Wednesday.
23: ABC's Maggie Ruley. A boat explosion near a popular South Florida sandbar off Miami sent 11 people to the hospital with serious injuries Saturday afternoon. In Denver, a Frontier Airlines jet hitting and killing a person who was on the runway during takeoff. It started an engine fire. The plane was evacuated and 5 people were said to have been taken to the hospital. Under a new Trump administration proposal, guns could be mailed through the United States Postal Service. It's been illegal except for licensed dealers since the 1920s as part of efforts back then to curb crime. This is ABC News. The Trump administration releasing some federal government files on UFO sightings, or as they're officially known by the government, UAPs.

0: learning how to talk to people, speak clearer, as well as cooking, of course.
1: The food truck will train students in 20 high schools, says Chef Keo Gaden.
2: The students will develop menus. The teachers will actually create their schedules for the use of the truck.
1: Profits will be going to the schools.
3: That's ABC's Chuck Sievertson. I'm Dave Packer, ABC News.
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7: Shooting at those sworn to protect. You're listening to Network Indiana. I'm Jarrett Lewis. An IMPD officer is recovering after being shot by an intoxicated man on the north side of Indianapolis last night. Police say officers were initially responding to a report that someone was killed and a gun was involved.
8: The officer learned no one had been killed, but a disturbance had occurred involving an intoxicated male who was acting erratically while armed with a gun.
7: IMPD says that man then fired shots at police, hitting one. Another officer returned fire and struck the suspect, who is in critical condition as of this morning. The officer is stable. The IMPD critical incident response team is leading the investigation. A serious crash is closing the interstate in Johnson County. The crash on I-65 happened at around 7:30 this morning in Greenwood, forcing all northbound lanes to shut down. Reports from NDOT are at least one person was ejected from their vehicle. For many, Mother's Day is defined less by joy and more by the quiet weight of grief. Johnette Cruz has more.
9: For Brandy Heath, Mother's Day is a reminder of her son, Alex, a talented musician and a father who died by suicide 2 years ago. But his legacy lives on through six people who received his organs, including a man who now carries Alex's heart. Heath says Alex made the choice himself by checking a box at the BMV.
10: I'd say my first emotion was relief that he had chosen to do that. That wasn't something that us as a family would have to try to decide if that's what he wanted or not. It's sad, but it also gives me an outlet for my pain, knowing that he saved so many lives.
9: If you know of anyone struggling, please call the National Suicide Prevention Hotline. Johnette Cruz, Network Indiana.
7: And the Sancio Grand Prix is this afternoon at the Indianapolis Motor Speedway. The green flag will wave at around 4:30. Teams still have to qualify this morning after rain wiped out the session on Friday. Alex Palou has won the last three races on the IMS road course. I'm Jarrett Lewis. 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
14: The Pulaski County Council will be holding a regular meeting this upcoming Monday, May 11th. I'm Becca Shepherd for Stark County Family Dentistry from the WKVI Information Center. The meeting will be held at 6 p.m. Eastern Time at the Pulaski

0: County Courthouse, which is located at 112 East Main Street in Winnemac. There will be a section of the meeting for public comment before council members hear a request from the sheriff to purchase a jail transport vehicle. Councilors will vote on the approval of minutes from two meetings in April, including a regular session and an executive session. The council will hear three requests for additional funding, including a $2,400 request from the prosecutor to equipment, a $45,000 request from the sheriff from inmate medical copay to medical, and a $96,000 request from the sheriff from federal transport to vehicles. Board members will then discuss 2027 budgets as well as appointments to the Area Plan Commission. After any other business that may come before the board, this meeting will be adjourned. The public is invited to attend this council meeting. The Stark County Community Foundation's partnership luncheon is just over a month away. The luncheon, which is held quarterly, is an opportunity for local nonprofits and service providers to get together and talk about upcoming events and area opportunities, as well as to make new connections. The luncheon, which is sponsored by United Way of Northwest Indiana, will be held on Thursday, June 11th at 11:30 a.m. Central Time at the James R. Hardesty Community Building. That community building is located in Hamlet at 15 West Indiana Avenue. There's also an option to attend the luncheon virtually. Those who are planning to attend need to fill out an online interest form by the end of day on Tuesday, June 9th at the latest. A link to that interest form can be found online at WKVI.com. Those with questions should email stark@nicf.org or call 574-772-3665. Indiana Governor Mike Braun is launching a new initiative designed to help Indiana small businesses remain open and locally owned for generations to come. The program, which is called Keep In, will provide business owners with resources and guidance to prepare for retirement and ownership transitions. State leaders say that nearly 60% of Indiana businesses' revenue come from companies owned by Hoosiers age 55 and older, meaning that thousands of businesses could change hands in the coming years. National data shows that most small business exits result in closures instead of sales or transfers to new owners. The initiative is being led by Indiana's new Office of Entrepreneurship and Innovation. Through a pilot partnership with SMB.co, business owners in Northwest, South Central, and Southwest Indiana will have free access to business valuation and succession planning tools. The state is also teaming up with the Indiana Chamber of Commerce to offer free workshops focused on succession planning, business valuation, and preparing companies for future ownership changes. A press release from Indiana Courts shares that Indiana Chief Justice Loretta Rush recognized probation officers from across the state for their dedication to public service during an annual educational conference. 28 officers were honored for their years of service and work, including one induction into the Order of Augustus, and a judge from Pulaski County was recognized for her work with veterans. The Stephen P. Menemeyer Award honors an individual who has made the most significant impact, achievement, or contribution to veterans in Indiana through their work in the criminal justice system. And Pulaski County Judge Crystal A. Kocher was recognized for her exceptional commitment and leadership in advancing veteran-centered justice initiatives across the state. Probation officers reaching 25 years of service across the state were also recognized for their longstanding dedication and the role they play in promoting rehabilitation, community safety, and justice in Indiana. You can find a list of those recipients online at WKVI.com. 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
1: From the Tri-County Weather Center, I'm Bill Banks on All News 1520 WKVI. 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Tonight, a slight chance of a shower, but otherwise partly cloudy with a low of 46. Tomorrow, sunny skies with a high of 61. Tomorrow night, partly cloudy, low 41. Monday, sunny with a high in the upper 50s. I'm Bill Banks. For your local forecast 24/7, visit WKVI.com.
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12: Why some Indiana farmers are seeing their barn and storage facility assessments skyrocket. I'm CJ Miller, and this is Hoosier Ag Today News.
13: The farm economy isn't great right now, and rising property taxes on ag buildings is certainly the last thing any of our members want to see.
12: That's Ryan Hoff with Indiana Farm Bureau. He tells Hoosier Ag Today why many farmers are seeing such sharp increases in their ag building assessments. In some cases, those assessments have reportedly jumped by as much as 300%.
13: The state puts out cost tables that reflect the cost of building materials. The update this year is the first that fully reflects the post-COVID inflation in construction inputs. That is one of the reasons why assessments have increased dramatically.
12: You have until June 15th to file an appeal with your county assessor. Find the paperwork for that appeal at Hoosier Ag Today. I'm CJ Miller, Hoosier Ag Today News.
0: Turning now to funeral arrangements. There will be graveside services for 81-year-old Lloyd Darius Chief Carter of Lake Station, Indiana at 2 p.m. Eastern Time on Wednesday, September 30th of this year at Buck Cemetery in Thornhope, Indiana. The American Legion, VFW, and U.S. Navy will conduct military honors. In lieu of flowers, memorial contributions may be made to the Dementia Society of America. Arrangements have been entrusted to Frayne Mortuary in Winnemac for 81-year-old Lloyd Darius, Chief Carter of Lake Station, Indiana. George William Bill Folkers, age 92, of Knox, passed away April 26th. Family and friends are invited to gather to celebrate Bill's life today, Saturday, May 9th, with visitation beginning at 11 a.m. at M.C. Smith Funeral Home and funeral services beginning at noon. That's for 92-year-old George William Bill Folkers of Knox. Kelsey Celine Bailey, known to all as Bug, passed away May 1st. Friends will be received from 10 a.m. until the time of the 1 p.m. service today, Saturday, May 9th, at the Brayman and Bailey Funeral Home in North Judson. Contributions may be made to the family in memory of Kelsey Celine Bug Bailey. 43-year-old Dwayne Barnett Jr. of Knox passed away May 4th. Friends will be received from 10 a.m. until the time of the service at 1 p.m. on Monday, May 11th at the Brayman and Son Memorial Chapel in Knox. That's for 43-year-old Dwayne Barnett Jr. of Knox. William Lee Bill Hilt, age 90, of North Judson, passed away May 5th. Funeral services will take place on Monday, May 11th at 1 p.m. Central Time, with a visitation to be held 2 hours prior to services at M.C. Smith Funeral Home in Knox. That's for 90-year-old William Lee Bill Hilt of North Judson. Remember, you can find complete obituary information online at WKVI.com.
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1: From the Tri-County Weather Center, I'm Bill Banks on All News 1520 WKVI. 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Tonight, a slight chance of a shower, but otherwise partly cloudy with a low of 46. Tomorrow, sunny skies with a high of 61. Tomorrow night, partly cloudy, low 41. Monday, sunny with a high in the upper 50s. I'm Bill Banks. For your local forecast 24/7, visit WKVI.com.
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14: Caleb Zuber with this networking Neon Sports Report. Before qualifying was postponed from Friday to Saturday for the Sancio Grand Prix, there were two practices out at Indianapolis Motor Speedway. Alex Palou had the fastest lap in practice one with 1:10.09 as his time. Kyle Kirkwood, Felix Rosenquist, as well as Alex Palou, all made the top six in both practices as they get ready for qualifying, which is scheduled for 10:30 Eastern Time. And the Sancio Grand Prix will wave the green flag at around 4:30 Eastern Time today. In Major League Baseball, the St. Louis Cardinals pull away from the San Diego Padres. The Astros beat the Reds, and Cincinnati has now lost 8 games in a row. The Guardians beat the Twins 6-4. The Tigers go up 3-1 on the Royals, but end up losing 4-3 on a walk-off single. The Mariners beat the White Sox 12-8, and the Cubs win their 10th in a row. They beat the Texas Rangers 7-1. The Indiana Fever get their season started at 1 Eastern today against the Dallas Wings. It's a game that's going to feature the last 4 number 1 overall picks. Leah Boston, Caitlin Clark for the Indiana Fever, then Paige Beckers and AZ Fudd for Dallas. Some injuries that Indiana is dealing with. Monique Mullins will be a game time decision. She's dealing with an ankle injury. Alexi Hall, who's dealt with a hamstring injury, she will play but will be on a minutes restriction. And last but certainly not least, the Indiana Pacers on pins and needles waiting to see where they will select in the 2026 NBA draft. It'll all be determined in Sunday's NBA draft lottery. The Pacers need the pick to be either first, second, third, or fourth. If it's fifth or sixth, the pick will go to the Los Angeles Clippers due to the Ivica Zubac trade. The draft lottery will air on ABC Sunday at 3 p.m. Eastern Time. For Network Indiana, I'm Caleb Zuber.
15: Albinger Homeland Security Secretary Mark Wayne Mullen blames Democrats for holding up funding for all of his departments, including ICE and CBP.
16: You're elected to be a leader. And when you're putting your own career over doing what's right? Meaning you're willing to put the safety of this nation at risk because you want to win an election. Being in office is supposed to be an office of service, not a career.
15: Mullen's comments come after President Trump signed a bill to fund the department with the exception of those two agencies. An investigation continues into the deadly strike at Denver International Airport last night. A Frontier Airlines plane hit and killed a woman on the tarmac. Authorities say that she was a trespasser who'd hopped a fence. 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
21: Shooting at those sworn to protect. You're listening to Network Indiana. I'm Jarrett Lewis. An IMPD officer is recovering after being shot by an intoxicated man on the north side of Indianapolis last night. Police say officers were initially responding to a report that someone was killed and a gun was involved.
22: The officer learned no one had been killed, but a disturbance had occurred involving an intoxicated male who was acting erratically while armed with a gun.
21: IMPD says that man then fired shots at police, hitting one. Another officer returned fire and struck the suspect, who is in critical condition as of this morning. The officer is stable. The IMPD critical incident response team is leading the investigation. A serious crash is closing the interstate in Johnson County. The crash on I-65 happened at around 7:30 this morning in Greenwood, forcing all northbound lanes to shut down. Reports from NDOT are at least one person was ejected from their vehicle. For many, Mother's Day is defined less by joy and more by the quiet weight of grief. Johnette Cruz has more.
23: For Brandy Heath, Mother's Day is a reminder of her son Alex, a talented musician and a father who died by suicide 2 years ago. But his legacy lives on through six people who received his organs, including a man who now carries Alex's heart. Heath says Alex made the choice himself by checking a box at the BMV.
24: I'd say my first emotion was relief that he had chosen to do that. That wasn't something that us as a family would have to try to decide if that's what he wanted or not. It's sad, but it also gives me an outlet for my pain, knowing that he saved so many lives.
23: If you know of anyone struggling, please call the National Suicide Prevention Hotline. Johnette Cruz, Network Indiana.
21: And the Sancio Grand Prix is this afternoon at the Indianapolis Motor Speedway. The green flag will wave at around 4:30. Teams still have to qualify this morning after rain wiped out the session on Friday. Alex Palou has won the last three races on the IMS road course. I'm Jarrett Lewis. 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
28: If you use State Road 23 in your commute, you may have to make some changes. I'm Rusty Nixon, Max 98.3 FM News. Indiana Department of Transportation contractor Milestone will have road closures on State Road 23 between Wolf Street and North Liberty and Olive Street and Locust Road in South Bend beginning on or after Wednesday, June 10th. Crews will replace six pipes between New Road and Kern Road. At the same time, a small structure replacement will also be conducted between U.S. 20 and 31 and Ireland Road. State Road 23 is expected to be closed for 10 days. The work was originally scheduled to begin in May, but it's been postponed due to utility delays. Through traffic should seek alternate routes or use the official detour of U.S. 20, 31, U.S. 31, and State Road 4. Access will be maintained for local traffic, but motorists should be prepared to also travel based on the locations where work is occurring. You can see a map of the area on our website at max983.net. City of Plymouth will have meetings of the Board of Public Works and Safety and the Common Council on Monday, May 11th, beginning with the Board of Works at 6 p.m. On that agenda is the dedication of infrastructure for Menominee Heights, Phase 2 and 3. And in order to take action at 405 Clark Street, board will also hear reports from the city department heads. Immediately following the Board of Works, the Common Council will meet with reports from the city attorney on tax abatements, a proposal to amend the official zoning map for the city of Plymouth. Council will also hear ordinances on emergency key boxes and permit and application fees for the city, and resolutions regarding an internal controls policy and for a commercial revitalization rebate program grant for Jaime's Grocery. Both meetings will be held in the council chambers on the second floor of the city building. Those attending should enter through the Garrow Street entrance. If you need special accommodation to attend the meeting, please contact the ADA coordinator at 574-936-2948. Both meetings will be live streamed on YouTube at City of Plymouth. May 3rd, a woman contacted Marshall County 911 in reference to a battery that occurred on Troyer Street in La Paz. The woman told officers the suspect, Samuel Menifee, 33, of North Liberty, fled the area northbound on Michigan Road. St. Joe County was notified and requested to attempt to locate the suspect. An investigation was conducted. Evidence of a battery was present. Menifee was later located in St. Joe County and transported back to the Marshall County Jail. He faces charges of domestic battery. Suspects are considered innocent until proven guilty in a court of law. May 2nd at 8:17 p.m., Marshall County Central Dispatch received a 911 call stating the man was rolling around in the median. The caller gave the location of U.S. 30 and King Road. Dispatch received a call shortly after from a second caller who stated that he was now walking in the driving lane. Officers responded shortly after. They found Eric L. Eddington, 53, who was heavily intoxicated. Portable breath test was administered. The results showed a BAC of .217. He was taken into custody and booked into the Marshall County Jail. Suspects are considered innocent until proven guilty in a court of law. I'm Rusty Nixon, Max 98.3 FM News. 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
1: From the Tri-County Weather Center, I'm Bill Banks on All News 1520 WKVI. 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Tonight, a slight chance of a shower, but otherwise partly cloudy with a low of 46. Tomorrow, sunny skies with a high of 61. Tomorrow night, partly cloudy, low 41. Monday, sunny with a high in the upper 50s. I'm Bill Banks. For your local forecast 24/7, visit WKVI.com.
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0: Wow, yeah, since the storm, it's been crazy busy for us. We got all kinds of office desks coming in. Now, here's this is a fancy one right here. It's missing a leg, but that's all right. Whatever. Washers and dryers from a laundromat. Wow, and check this out. Another deep fryer. And I'm not sure what this doohickey is. Yeah, most businesses weren't ready for a storm like that, you know. But our work's really piling up here at Roberts & Son Salvage.
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9: 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I'm CJ Miller, and this is Hoosier Ag Today News.
10: The farm economy isn't great right now, and rising property taxes on ag buildings is certainly the last thing any of our members want to see.
9: That's Ryan Hoff with Indiana Farm Bureau. He tells Hoosier Ag Today why many farmers are seeing such sharp increases in their ag building assessments. In some cases, those assessments have reportedly jumped by as much as 300%.
10: The state puts out cost tables that reflect the cost of building materials. The update this year is the first that fully reflects the post-COVID inflation in construction inputs. That is one of the reasons why assessments have increased dramatically.
9: You have until June 15th to file an appeal with your county assessor. 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I'm CJ Miller, Hoosier Ag Today News.
1: 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Tonight, a slight chance of a shower, but otherwise partly cloudy with a low of 46. Tomorrow, sunny skies with a high of 61. Tomorrow night, partly cloudy, low 41. Monday, sunny with a high in the upper 50s. I'm Bill Banks. For your local forecast 24/7, visit WKVI.com.
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28: Tomorrow it's Max 98.3 softball game of the week, and we've just been informed there's a change in starting time. That one will tip off at 9 o'clock, so first pitch at 9 o'clock tomorrow morning. Bremen and Plymouth, and Plymouth coach Brian Hammond knows just what he's going to see coming up early on Saturday.
2: I mean, we know what kind of a coach we're running up against. 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So, Hupper, he's good. 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
28: 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I'm Rusty Nixon. 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
11: ABC News, I'm Dave Packer. The cruise ship linked to a deadly Honda virus outbreak with 140 people on board, including 17 Americans, anchoring overnight off Spain's Canary Islands.
12: Authorities are currently investigating 8 cases related to the Honda virus outbreak and its origins. 3 people have died, all passengers of the MV Hondius. The MV Hondius has been traveling to the Canary Islands in Spain since it left Cape Verde on Wednesday.
11: ABC's Maggie Ruley. A boat explosion near a popular South Florida sandbar off Miami sent 11 people to the hospital with serious injuries Saturday afternoon. In Denver, a Frontier Airlines jet hitting and killing a person who was on the runway during takeoff. It started an engine fire. The plane was evacuated and 5 people were said to have been taken to the hospital. Under a new Trump administration proposal, guns could be mailed through the United States Postal Service. It's been illegal except for licensed dealers since the 1920s as part of efforts back then to curb crime. This is ABC News. The Trump administration releasing some federal government files on UFO sightings, or as they're officially known by the government, UAPs. Here's Asa Stahl, science editor for Planetary Society.
13: These files released by the Pentagon do not give any solid evidence for life beyond Earth, for alien life in general. But that doesn't mean we aren't continuing the investigation and the search for life.
11: Young high school culinary programs are getting creative.
14: Woo! It's our own food truck!
15: 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A student, Gabrielle Thompson.
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11: That's ABC's Chuck Sievertson. I'm Dave Packer, ABC News.
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21: Shooting at those sworn to protect. You're listening to Network Indiana. I'm Jarrett Lewis. An IMPD officer is recovering after being shot by an intoxicated man on the north side of Indianapolis last night. Police say officers were initially responding to a report that someone was killed and a gun was involved.
22: The officer learned no one had been killed, but a disturbance had occurred involving an intoxicated male who was acting erratically while armed with a gun.
21: IMPD says that man then fired shots at police, hitting one. Another officer returned fire and struck the suspect, who is in critical condition as of this morning. The officer is stable. The IMPD Critical Incident Response Team is leading the investigation. A serious crash is closing the interstate in Johnson County. The crash on I-65 happened at around 7:30 this morning in Greenwood, forcing all northbound lanes to shut down. Reports from NDOT are at least one person was ejected from their vehicle. For many, Mother's Day is defined less by joy and more by the quiet weight of grief. Johnette Cruz has more.
0: For Brandy Heath, Mother's Day is a reminder of her son, Alex, a talented musician and a father who died by suicide 2 years ago. But his legacy lives on through six people who received his organs, including a man who now carries Alex's heart. Heath says Alex made the choice himself by checking a box at the BMV.
6: I'd say my first emotion was relief that he had chosen to do that. That wasn't something that us as a family would have to try to decide if that's what he wanted or not. It's sad, but it also gives me an outlet for my pain, knowing that he saved so many lives.
0: If you know of anyone struggling, please call the National Suicide Prevention Hotline. Johnette Cruz, Network Indiana.
21: And the Sancio Grand Prix is this afternoon at the Indianapolis Motor Speedway. The green flag will wave at around 4:30. Teams still have to qualify this morning after rain wiped out the session on Friday. Alex Palou has won the last three races on the IMS road course. I'm Jarrett Lewis. 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
23: The Pulaski County Council will be holding a regular meeting this upcoming Monday, May 11th. I'm Becca Shepherd for Stark County Family Dentistry from the WKVI Information Center. The meeting will be held at 6 p.m. Eastern Time at the Pulaski County Courthouse, which is located at 112 East Main Street in Winnemac. There will be a section of the meeting for public comment before council members hear a request from the sheriff to purchase a jail transport vehicle. Councilors will vote on the approval of minutes from two meetings in April, including a regular session and an executive session. The council will hear three requests for additional funding, including a $2,400 request from the prosecutor to equipment, a $45,000 request from the sheriff from inmate medical copay to medical, and a $96,000 request from the sheriff from federal transport to vehicles. Board members will then discuss 2027 budgets as well as appointments to the Area Plan Commission. After any other business that may come before the board, this meeting will be adjourned. The public is invited to attend this council meeting. The Stark County Community Foundation's partnership luncheon is just over a month away. The luncheon, which is held quarterly, is an opportunity for local nonprofits and service providers to get together and talk about upcoming events and area opportunities, as well as to make new connections. The luncheon, which is sponsored by United Way of Northwest Indiana, will be held on Thursday, June 11th at 11:30 a.m. Central Time at the James R. Hardesty Community Building. That community building is located in Hamlet at 15 West Indiana Avenue. There's also an option to attend the luncheon virtually. Those who are planning to attend need to fill out an online interest form by the end of day on Tuesday, June 9th at the latest. A link to that interest form can be found online at WKVI.com. Those with questions should email stark@nicf.org or call 574-772-3665. Indiana Governor Mike Braun is launching a new initiative designed to help Indiana small businesses remain open and locally owned for generations to come. The program, which is called Keep In, will provide business owners with resources and guidance to prepare for retirement and ownership transitions. State leaders say that nearly 60% of Indiana businesses' revenue come from companies owned by Hoosiers age 55 and older, meaning that thousands of businesses could change hands in the coming years. National data shows that most small business exits result in closures instead of sales or transfers to new owners. The initiative is being led by Indiana's new Office of Entrepreneurship and Innovation. Through a pilot partnership with SMB.co, business owners in Northwest, South Central, and Southwest Indiana will have free access to business valuation and succession planning tools. The state is also teaming up with the Indiana Chamber of Commerce to offer free workshops focused on succession planning, business valuation, and preparing companies for future ownership changes. A press release from Indiana courts shares that Indiana Chief Justice Loretta Rush recognized probation officers from across the state for their dedication to public service during an annual educational conference. 28 officers were honored for their years of service and work, including one induction into the Order of Augustus, and a judge from Pulaski County was recognized for her work with veterans. The Stephen P. Menemeyer Award honors an individual who has made the most significant impact, achievement, or contribution to veterans in Indiana through their work in the criminal justice system. And Pulaski County Judge Crystal A. Kocher was recognized for her exceptional commitment and leadership in advancing veteran-centered justice initiatives across the state. Probation officers reaching 25 years of service across the state were also recognized for their long-standing dedication and the role they play in promoting rehabilitation, community safety, and justice in Indiana. You can find a list of those recipients online at WKVI.com. 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
1: From the Tri-County Weather Center, I'm Bill Banks on All News 1520 WKVI. 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Tonight, a slight chance of a shower, but otherwise partly cloudy with a low of 46. Tomorrow, sunny skies with a high of 61. Tomorrow night, partly cloudy, low 41. Monday, sunny with a high in the upper 50s. I'm Bill Banks. For your local forecast 24/7, visit WKVI.com.
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14: Why some Indiana farmers are seeing their barn and storage facility assessments skyrocket. I'm CJ Miller, and this is Hoosier Ag Today News.
15: The farm economy isn't great right now, and rising property taxes on ag buildings is certainly the last thing any of our members want to see.
14: That's Ryan Hoff with Indiana Farm Bureau. He tells Hoosier Ag Today why many farmers are seeing such sharp increases in their ag building assessments. In some cases, those assessments have reportedly jumped by as much as 300%.
15: The state puts out cost tables that reflect the cost of building materials. The update this year is the first that fully reflects the post-COVID inflation in construction inputs. That is one of the reasons why assessments have increased dramatically.
14: You have until June 15th to file an appeal with your county assessor. Find the paperwork for that appeal at HoosierAgToday.com. I'm CJ Miller, Hoosier Ag Today News.
23: Turning now to funeral arrangements. There will be graveside services for 81-year-old Lloyd Darius Chief Carter of Lake Station, Indiana, at 2 p.m. Eastern Time on Wednesday, September 30th of this year at Buck Cemetery in Thornhope, Indiana. The American Legion, VFW, and U.S. Navy will conduct military honors. In lieu of flowers, memorial contributions may be made to the Dementia Society of America. Arrangements have been entrusted to Frayne Mortuary in Winnemac for 81-year-old Lloyd Darius, Chief Carter of Lake Station, Indiana. George William Bill Folkers, age 92, of Knox, passed away April 26th. Family and friends are invited to gather to celebrate Bill's life today, Saturday, May 9th, with visitation beginning at 11 a.m. at M.C. 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That's for 92-year-old George William Bill Folkers of Knox. Kelsey Celine Bailey, known to all as Bug, passed away May 1st. Friends will be received from 10 a.m. until the time of the 1 p.m. service today, Saturday, May 9th, at the Brayman and Bailey Funeral Home in North Judson. Contributions may be made to the family in memory of Kelsey Celine Bug Bailey. 43-year-old Dwayne Barnett Jr. of Knox passed away May 4th. Friends will be received from 10 a.m. until the time of the service at 1 p.m. on Monday, May 11th at the Brayman and Son Memorial Chapel in Knox. That's for 43-year-old Dwayne Barnett Jr. of Knox. William Lee Bill Hilt, age 90, of North Judson, passed away May 5th. Funeral services will take place on Monday, May 11th at 1 p.m. Central Time, with a visitation to be held 2 hours prior to services at M.C. Smith Funeral Home in Knox. That's for 90-year-old William Lee Bill Hilt of North Judson. Remember, you can find complete obituary information online at WKVI.com.
1: 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Tonight, a slight chance of a shower, but otherwise partly cloudy with a low of 46. Tomorrow, sunny skies with a high of 61. Tomorrow night, partly cloudy, low 41. Monday, sunny with a high in the upper 50s. I'm Bill Banks. For your local forecast 24/7, visit WKVI.com.
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3: Ava broke a 37-year-old Culver record last week in the 300 hurdles, running a time of 50.06. She broke Jenny Kobelt's record of 50.5 from all the way back in 1989. We'll have a chance to talk with Miss McCune this coming weekend on the Saturday Sports Line. It'll be the second time we've talked with her. She was an athlete of the week last year, her freshman year in soccer. She's a multi-sport athlete and quite the up-and-comer at Culver Community. So don't miss her interview this coming weekend on the Saturday Sports Line, the longest-running high school sports show in Indiana. We go live every Saturday throughout the school year at 9 a.m. Eastern, 8 a.m. Central on 99.3 FM and WKVI.com, streaming throughout the world.
11: AP News for Friday, May 8th. I'm Ben Thomas. President Trump says Russia and Ukraine have agreed to a three-day ceasefire and prisoner swap, telling reporters,
16: I asked, and President Putin agreed. President Zelensky agreed, both readily. And we have a little period of time where they're not going to be killing people. That's very good.
11: Sakhar Magani has more.
17: The president writes on social media the truce would start Saturday, Victory Day in Russia, signifying the World War II win over Nazi Germany. Moscow had already announced a ceasefire, but it fell apart, as did Ukraine's own unilateral ceasefire this week. Ukrainian President Volodymyr Zelensky said his forces will mirror whatever Russia's do. President Trump says this could be the beginning of the long war's end.
16: I mean, it could be. It'd be nice. I'd like to see it stop. Russia, Ukraine, it's the worst thing since World War II in terms of life. 25,000 young soldiers every month. It's crazy.
17: Sagar Magani, Washington.
11: After U.S. and Iranian forces exchanged fire in the Strait of Hormuz Friday, President Trump said,
16: militarily very good. We'll see whether or not they can get there.
11: The latter a reference to Iran's review of the latest U.S. proposal to end the war, Secretary of State Marco Rubio.
18: Their system is still highly fractured and a bit dysfunctional as well, so that may be serving as an impediment.
11: The U.S. military says it's carried out another strike on an alleged drug boat in the Eastern Pacific, killing two people with one survivor. The Trump administration campaign has now killed at least 193 since last September. The military has not provided evidence that any of the vessels were carrying drugs. Alabama's governor has signed off on a plan to hold new primaries if courts allow the state to redraw its congressional districts. The Virginia Supreme Court struck down that state's new map Friday, despite voters' approval. This is AP News. A voice for nature turns 100.
19: A birthday message to David Attenborough is being displayed in central London's Piccadilly Circus as the world's most famous wildlife presenter celebrates his 100th birthday, and cinemas throughout the day are showing his nature films.
24: I remember the first time I met mountain gorillas.
19: Through programmes such as Life on Earth, The Private Life of Plants and The Blue Planet, Attenborough has illuminated the beauty, ferocity and sometimes downright weirdness of nature in a hushed, melodic voice that conveys his own awe at what he's witnessing.
24: There is more meaning and mutual understanding in the exchanging of glance with a gorilla than with any other animal I know.
19: I'm Charles Villadesma.
11: A gorilla story told by David Attenborough, now on Netflix. The latest through the weekend at apnews.com. I'm Ben Thomas. Thanks for listening.
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6: A boy born in Joplin, Missouri was fascinated by anything with wheels and a motor. The odds of him going on to fascinate millions with his talent, 1 in 260,000. The odds of this born racer having 157 career top 10 finishes in NASCAR, 1 in 125 billion. The odds of him winning both the Daytona 500 and the Brickyard 400 in the same year, 1 in 195 million. The odds of a child being diagnosed with autism, 1 in 68. I'm NASCAR driver Jamie McMurray, and my niece has autism. 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

0: management.
1: Right now, there's nobody on board that has any symptoms, including passengers and crew. And that's great news.
0: 17 Americans on board. First responders in Florida's Miami-Dade rushed to a popular sandbar Saturday afternoon after a boat explosion. 11 people taken to a local area hospital. In Denver, a Frontier Airlines jet hitting and killing a trespasser who was on the runway during takeoff. The engine went on fire when the man was partially sucked in. The plane evacuated a dozen passengers, reporting minor injuries. Investigators in Central California say a new search of property linked to the family of convicted killer Paul Flores did not uncover the remains of Kristen Smart nearly 30 years after she vanished. This is ABC News. A massive security breach has impacted millions of students and teachers, just as many are preparing for final exams.
2: Millions of students and teachers across the country recovering from a digital nightmare right before finals week. A massive cyber attack shutting down the online learning platform Canvas, used by more than 8,000 K-12 schools and colleges to post assignments, check grades, and communicate with students and parents.
0: ABC's Morgan Norwood. The Trump administration releasing some federal government files on UFO sightings. ABC's Christian Cordero.
3: NASA transcripts from 4 years later are also part of this release. Buzz Aldrin telling the government he saw a possible laser in space. And images taken from the Apollo 17 mission in 1972 show strange lights observed in space from the moon. Every Apollo mission has reported similar lights.
0: FIFA announcing Katy Perry, Michael Bublé, and Mexican rock royalty Mana will be featured in the opening ceremonies of this year's World Cup. Dave Packer, ABC News.
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7: Shooting at those sworn to protect. 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I'm Jarrett Lewis. An IMPD officer is recovering after being shot by an intoxicated man on the north side of Indianapolis last night. Police say officers were initially responding to a report that someone was killed and a gun was involved.
8: The officer learned no one had been killed, but a disturbance had occurred involving an intoxicated male who was acting erratically while armed with a gun.
7: IMPD says that man then fired shots at police, hitting one. Another officer returned fire and struck the suspect, who is in critical condition as of this morning. The officer is stable. The IMPD critical incident response team is leading the investigation. A serious crash is closing the interstate in Johnson County. The crash on I-65 happened at around 7:30 this morning in Greenwood, forcing all northbound lanes to shut down. Reports from NDOT are at least one person was ejected from their vehicle. For many, Mother's Day is defined less by joy and more by the quiet weight of grief. Johnette Cruz has more.
9: For Brandy Heath, Mother's Day is a reminder of her son Alex, a talented musician and a father who died by suicide 2 years ago. But his legacy lives on through 6 people who received his organs, including a man who now carries Alex's heart. Heath says Alex made the choice himself by checking a

0: talks at the BMV.
1: I'd say my first emotion was relief that he had chosen to do that. That wasn't something that us as a family would have to try to decide if that's what he wanted or not. It's sad, but it also gives me an outlet for my pain, knowing that he saved so many lives.
0: If you know of anyone struggling, please call the National Suicide Prevention Hotline. Jeanette Cruz, Network Indiana.
2: And the Sancio Grand Prix is this afternoon at the Indianapolis Motor Speedway. The green flag will wave at around 4:30. Teams still have to qualify this morning after rain wiped out the session on Friday. Alex Palou has won the last three races on the IMS road course. I'm Jarrett Lewis. 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
6: Indiana Governor Mike Braun is launching a new initiative designed to help Indiana's small businesses remain open and locally owned for generations to come. I'm Becca Shepherd from the WKVI Information Center. The program, which is called Keep In, will provide business owners with resources and guidance to prepare for retirement and ownership transitions. State leaders say that nearly 60% of Indiana businesses' revenue come from companies owned by Hoosiers age 55 and older, meaning that thousands of businesses could change hands in the coming years. National data shows that most small business exits result in closures instead of sales or transfers to new owners. The initiative is being led by Indiana's new Office of Entrepreneurship and Innovation. Through a pilot partnership with SMB.co, business owners in Northwest, South Central, and Southwest Indiana will have free access to business valuation and succession planning tools. The state is also teaming up with the Indiana Chamber of Commerce to offer free workshops focused on succession planning, business valuation, and preparing companies for future ownership changes. The Eastern Pulaski Community School Corporation has announced a board meeting directly followed by an executive session this upcoming Monday, May 11th. The executive session will begin immediately after the regular board meeting is adjourned and is not open to the public. During the executive session, board members will receive information about and interview prospective employees. The regular meeting will take place at 5 p.m. Eastern Time at the Meeting Conference Center at Winnemac Community High School and is open to the public. Action and discussion items at the meeting include a dietitian contract, then a first reading of three handbooks, the classified handbook, athletic handbook, and corporation handbooks. Board members will discuss Chromebook agreements, as well as any donations that have been made. The board will discuss approval for any overnight field trip requests and any additional board topics. The principals and superintendent will give their reports, and there will be a section of the meeting for comments from the board before the meeting is adjourned. The Stark County Community Foundation's partnership luncheon is just over a month away. The luncheon, which is held quarterly, is an opportunity for local nonprofits and service providers to get together and talk about upcoming events and area opportunities, as well as to make new connections. The luncheon, which is sponsored by United Way of Northwest Indiana, will be held on Thursday, June 11th at 11:30 a.m. Central Time at the James R. Hardesty Community Building. That community building is located in Hamlet at 15 West Indiana Avenue. There's also an option to attend the luncheon virtually. Those who are planning to attend need to fill out an online interest form by the end of day on Tuesday, June 9th at the latest. A link to that interest form can be found online at WKVI.com. Those with questions should email stark@nicf.org or call 574-772-3665. I'm Becca Shepherd from the WKVI Information Center. 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
7: From the Tri-County Weather Center, I'm Bill Banks on All News 1520 WKVI. brought to you by Chick-fil-A. Tonight, a slight chance of a shower, but otherwise partly cloudy with a low of 46. Tomorrow, sunny skies with a high of 61. Tomorrow night, partly cloudy, low 41. Monday, sunny with a high in the upper 50s. I'm Bill Banks. For your local forecast 24/7, visit WKVI.com.
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11: This is a Bloomberg Money Minute. Even though the U.S. expected to get a response from Tehran today, Iran has not yet answered to the latest peace proposal from Washington looking to end the war and reopen the Strait of Hormuz. But Wall Street still ended higher with fresh record closing highs for the NASDAQ and the S&P 500. Thanks to a stronger than forecast U.S. labor market, 115,000 jobs were added in April. Also, word of a ceasefire agreement between Russia and Ukraine, at least for the weekend. The Dow today squeezing out a 12-point gain, but the NASDAQ up 441 points, 1 2/3% higher on the strength of chipmaker stocks. Intel, Micron, AMD, and Qualcomm all sharply higher. The S&P up 62, that's a nearly 1% gain, and oil slightly higher at $95.42 a barrel. But U.S. consumer sentiment, measured by the University of Michigan, fell to a record low this month on rising worries about inflation. Consumers expect it to rise to 4.5% over the next year. 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
1: 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I'm CJ Miller, and this is Hoosier Ag Today News.
2: The farm economy isn't great right now, and rising property taxes on ag buildings is certainly the last thing any of our members want to see.
1: That's Ryan Hoff with Indiana Farm Bureau. He tells Hoosier Ag Today why many farmers are seeing such sharp increases in their ag building assessments. In some cases, those assessments have reportedly jumped by as much as 300%.
2: The state puts out cost tables that reflect the cost of building materials. The update this year is the first that fully reflects the post-COVID inflation in construction inputs. That is one of the reasons why assessments have increased dramatically.
1: You have until June 15th to file an appeal with your county assessor. Find the paperwork for that appeal at HoosierAgToday.com. I'm CJ Miller, Hoosier Ag Today News.
3: Turning now to funeral arrangements. There will be graveside services for 81-year-old Lloyd Darius Chief Carter of Lake Station, Indiana at 2 p.m. Eastern Time on Wednesday, September 30th of this year at Buck Cemetery in Thornhope, Indiana. The American Legion, VFW, and U.S. Navy will conduct military honors. In lieu of flowers, memorial contributions may be made to the Dementia Society of America. Arrangements have been entrusted to Frayne Mortuary in Winnemac for 81-year-old Lloyd Darius, Chief Carter of Lake Station, Indiana. George William Bill Folkers, age 92, of Knox, passed away April 26th. Family and friends are invited to gather to celebrate Bill's life today, Saturday, May 9th, with visitation beginning at 11 a.m. at M.C. Smith Funeral Home and funeral services beginning at noon. That's for 92-year-old George William Bill Folkers of Knox. Kelsey Celine Bailey, known to all as Bug, passed away May 1st. Friends will be received from 10 a.m. until the time of the 1 p.m. service today, Saturday, May 9th, at the Brayman and Bailey Funeral Home in North Judson. Contributions may be made to the family in memory of Kelsey Celine Bug Bailey. 43-year-old Dwayne Barnett Jr. of Knox passed away May 4th. Friends will be received from 10 a.m. until the time of the service at 1 p.m. on Monday, May 11th at the Brayman and Son Memorial Chapel in Knox. That's for 43-year-old Dwayne Barnett Jr. of Knox. William Lee Bill Hilt, age 90, of North Judson, passed away May 5th. Funeral services will take place on Monday, May 11th at 1 p.m. Central Time, with a visitation to be held 2 hours prior to services at M.C. Smith Funeral Home in Knox. That's for 90-year-old William Lee Bill Hilt of North Judson. Remember, you can find complete obituary information online at WKVI.com.
4: From the Tri-County Weather Center, I'm Bill Banks on All News 1520 WKVI. 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Tonight, a slight chance of a shower, but otherwise partly cloudy with a low of 46. Tomorrow, sunny skies with a high of 61. Tomorrow night, partly cloudy, low 41. Monday, sunny with a high in the upper 50s. I'm Bill Banks. For your local forecast 24/7, visit WKVI.com.
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9: With this network Indiana Sports Report. Before qualifying was postponed from Friday to Saturday for the Sancio Grand Prix, there were two practices out at Indianapolis Motor Speedway. Alex Palou had the fastest lap in practice one with 110.09 as his time. Kyle Kirkwood, Felix Rosenquist, as well as Alex Palou, all made the top six in both practices as they get ready for qualifying, which is scheduled for 10:30 Eastern Time. And the Asensio Grand Prix will wave the green flag at around 4:30 Eastern Time today. In Major League Baseball, the St. Louis Cardinals pull away from the San Diego Padres. The Astros beat the Reds, and Cincinnati has now lost 8 games in a row. The Guardians beat the Twins 6-4. The Tigers go up 3-1 on the Royals, but end up losing 4-3 on a walk-off single. The Mariners beat the White Sox 12-8, and the Cubs win their 10th in a row. They beat the Texas Rangers 7-1. The Indiana Fever get their season started at 1 Eastern today against the Dallas Wings. It's a game that's going to feature the last 4 number 1 overall picks. Leah Boston, Caitlin Clark for the Indiana Fever, then Paige Beckers and AZ Fudd for Dallas. Some injuries that Indiana is dealing with. Monique Burns will be a game time decision. She's dealing with an ankle injury. Alexi Hall, who's dealt with a hamstring injury, she will play but will be on a minutes restriction. And last but certainly not least, the Indiana Pacers on pins and needles waiting to see where they will select in the 2026 NBA draft. It'll all be determined in Sunday's NBA draft lottery. The Pacers need the pick to be either first, second, third, or fourth. If it's fifth or sixth, the pick will go to the Los Angeles Clippers due to the Ivica Zubac trade. The draft lottery will air on ABC Sunday at 3 p.m. Eastern Time. For Network Indiana, I'm Caleb Zuber.
10: I'm Deborah Valentine. Iran is threatening to attack a U.S. base in the Middle East if more Iranian vessels are attacked. This as the U.S. military continues to block the Strait of Hormuz as part of Operation Epic Fury. The warning aired on Iranian state TV. It comes one day after the U.S. struck 2 Iranian oil tankers and as the U.S. waits for Iran's response on a peace proposal. Fox's Molly Line reporting. A possible boat explosion at a popular Florida tourist attraction Saturday injures at least 11 people. Miami-Dade Fire and Rescue Battalion Chief Juan Arias on scene.
11: On arrival, our units found multiple patients with various injuries, some burns, some minor injuries.
10: Victims' conditions are unknown at this time. The cause of the incident is under investigation. America's listening to Fox News.
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14: Shooting at those sworn to protect. You're listening to Network Indiana. I'm Jarrett Lewis. An IMPD officer is recovering after being shot by an intoxicated man on the north side of Indianapolis last night. Police say officers were initially responding to a report that someone was killed and a gun was involved.
15: The officer learned no one had been killed, but a disturbance had occurred involving an intoxicated male who was acting erratically while armed. With a gun.
14: IMPD says that man then fired shots at police, hitting one. Another officer returned fire and struck the suspect, who is in critical condition as of this morning. The officer is stable. The IMPD Critical Incident Response Team is leading the investigation. A serious crash is closing the interstate in Johnson County. The crash on I-65 happened at around 7:30 this morning in Greenwood, forcing all northbound lanes to shut down. Reports from NDOT are at least one person was ejected from their vehicle. For many, Mother's Day is defined less by joy and more by the quiet weight of grief. Johnette Cruz has more.
16: For Brandy Heath, Mother's Day is a reminder of her son, Alex, a talented musician and a father who died by suicide 2 years ago. But his legacy lives on through six people who received his organs, including a man who now carries Alex's heart. Heath says Alex made the choice himself by checking a box at the BMV.
17: I'd say my first emotion was relief that he had chosen to do that. That wasn't something that us as a family would have to try to decide if that's what he wanted or not. It's sad, but it also gives me an outlet for my pain, knowing that he saved so many lives.
16: If you know of anyone struggling, please call the National Suicide Prevention Hotline. Johnette Cruz, Network Indiana.
14: And the Sancio Grand Prix is this afternoon at the Indianapolis Motor Speedway. The green flag will wave at around 4:30. Teams still have to qualify this morning after rain wiped out the session on Friday. Alex Palou has won the last three races on the IMS road course. I'm Jarrett Lewis. 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
21: If you use State Road 23 in your commute, you may have to make some changes. I'm Rusty Nixon, Max 98.3 FM News. Indiana Department of Transportation contractor Milestone will have road closures on State Road 23 between Wolf Street and North Liberty and Olive Street and Locust Road in South Bend beginning on or after Wednesday, June 10th. Crews will replace six pipes between New Road and Kern Road. At the same time, a small structure replacement will also be conducted between U.S. 20 and 31 and Ireland Road. State Road 23 is expected to be closed for 10 days. The work was originally scheduled to begin in May, but it's been postponed due to utility delays. Through traffic should seek alternate routes or use the official detour of U.S. 20, 31, U.S. 31, and State Road 4. Access will be maintained for local traffic, but motorists should be prepared to also travel based on the locations where work is occurring. You can see a map of the area on our website at max983.net. City of Plymouth will have meetings of the Board of Public Works and Safety and the Common Council on Monday, May 11th, beginning with the Board of Works at 6 p.m. On that agenda is the dedication of infrastructure from Menominee Heights, Phase 2 and 3. And in order to take action at 405 Clark Street, board will also hear reports from the city department heads. Immediately following the Board of Works, the Common Council will meet with reports from the city attorney on tax abatements, a proposal to amend the official zoning map for the city of Plymouth. Council will also hear ordinances on emergency key boxes and permit and application fees for the city and resolutions regarding an internal controls policy and for a commercial revitalization rebate program grant for Jaime's Grocery. Both meetings will be held in the council chambers on the second floor of the city building. Those attending should enter through the Garrow Street entrance if you need special accommodation to attend the meeting. Please contact the ADA coordinator at 574-936-2948. Both meetings will be live streamed on YouTube at City of Plymouth. May 3rd, a woman contacted Marshall County 911 in reference to a battery that occurred on Troyer Street in La Paz. The woman told officers the suspect, Samuel Menifee, 33, of North Liberty, fled the area northbound on Michigan Road. St. Joe County was notified and requested to attempt to locate the suspect An investigation was conducted. Evidence of a battery was present. Menifee was later located in St. Joe County and transported back to the Marshall County Jail. He faces charges of domestic battery. Suspects are considered innocent until proven guilty in a court of law. May 2nd at 8:17 p.m., Marshall County Central Dispatch received a 911 call stating the man was rolling around in the median. The caller gave the location of U.S. 30 and King Road. Dispatch received a call shortly after from a second caller who stated that he was now walking in the driving lane. Officers responded shortly after. They found Eric L. Eddington, 53, who was heavily intoxicated. Portable breath test was administered. The results showed a BAC of .217. He was taken into custody and booked into the Marshall County Jail. Suspects are considered innocent until proven guilty in a court of law. I'm Rusty Nixon, Max 98.3 FM News. 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
0: 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Tonight, a slight chance of a shower, but otherwise partly cloudy with a low of 46. Tomorrow, sunny skies with a high of 61. Tomorrow night, partly cloudy, low 41. Monday, sunny with a high in the upper 50s. I'm Bill Banks. For your local forecast 24/7, visit WKVI.com.
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23: This is a Bloomberg Money Minute. Even though the U.S. expected to get a response from Tehran today, Iran has not yet answered to the latest peace proposal from Washington looking to end the war and reopen the Strait of Hormuz. But Wall Street still ended higher with fresh record closing highs for the NASDAQ and the S&P 500, thanks to a stronger-than-forecast U.S. labor market. 115,000 jobs were added in April. Also, word of a ceasefire agreement between Russia and Ukraine, at least for the weekend. The Dow today squeezing out a 12-point gain, but the NASDAQ up 441 points, 1 2/3% higher on the strength of chipmaker stocks. Intel, Micron, AMD, and Qualcomm all sharply higher. The S&P up 62, that's a nearly 1% gain, and oil slightly higher at $95.42 a barrel. But U.S. consumer sentiment, measured by the University of Michigan, fell to a record low this month on rising worries about inflation. Consumers expect it to rise to 4.5% over the next year. Tom Busby, Bloomberg Radio.
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3: This is Kurt Lancaster from the Texas Farm Bureau Radio Network. Hoosier Ag Today's founder, Gary Troyt, was recently honored with a Farm Broadcaster of the Year Award from our National Association of Farm Broadcasting. A big Texas hats off to you, Gary. Speaking for my fellow farm broadcasters, the 65 Indiana radio stations that have aired Gary's Indiana reports, many for the last three decades, and thousands of Hoosier farmers and rural listeners. Congratulations, Gary, on a job well done.
4: Why some Indiana farmers are seeing their barn and storage facility assessments skyrocket. I'm CJ Miller, and this is Hoosier Ag Today News.
5: The farm economy isn't great right now, and rising property taxes on ag buildings is certainly the last thing any of our members want to see.
4: That's Ryan Hoff with Indiana Farm Bureau. He tells Hoosier Ag Today why many farmers are seeing such sharp increases in their ag building assessments. In some cases, those assessments have reportedly jumped by as much as 300%.
5: The state puts out cost tables that reflect the cost of building materials. The update this year is the first that fully reflects the post-COVID inflation in construction inputs. That is one of the reasons why assessments have increased dramatically.
4: You have until June 15th to file an appeal with your county assessor. Find the paperwork for that appeal at HoosierAgToday.com. I'm CJ Miller, Hoosier Ag Today News.
21: If you use State Road 23 in your commute, you may have to make some changes. I'm Rusty Nixon, Max 98.3 FM News. Indiana Department of Transportation contractor Milestone will have road closures on State Road 23 between Wolf Street and North Liberty and Olive Street and Locust Road in South Bend beginning on or after Wednesday, June 10th. Crews will replace six pipes between New Road and Kern Road. At the same time, a small structure replacement will also be conducted between U.S. 20 and 31 and Ireland Road. State Road 23 is expected to be closed for 10 days. The work was originally scheduled to begin in May, but it's been postponed due to utility delays. Through traffic should seek alternate routes or use the official detour of U.S. 20, 31, U.S. 31, and State Road 4. Access will be maintained for local traffic, but motorists should be prepared to also travel based on the locations where work is occurring. You can see a map of the area on our website at max983.net. City of Plymouth will have meetings of the Board of Public Works and Safety and the Common Council on Monday, May 11th, beginning with the Board of Works at 6 p.m. On that agenda is the dedication of infrastructure from Menominee Heights, Phase 2 and 3. And in order to take action at 405 Clark Street, board will also hear reports from the city department heads. Immediately following the Board of Works, the Common Council will meet with reports from the city attorney on tax abatements, a proposal to amend the official zoning map for the city of Plymouth. Council will also hear ordinances on emergency key boxes and permit and application fees for the city, and resolutions regarding an internal controls policy and for a commercial revitalization rebate program grant for Jaime's Grocery. Both meetings will be held in the council chambers on the second floor of the city building. Those attending should enter through the Garrow Street entrance. If you need special accommodation to attend the meeting, please contact the ADA coordinator at 574-936-2948. Both meetings will be live streamed on YouTube at City of Plymouth. May 3rd, a woman contacted Marshall County 911 in reference to a battery that occurred on Troyer Street in La Paz. The woman told officers the suspect, Samuel Menifee, 33, of North Liberty, fled the area northbound on Michigan Road. St. Joe County was notified and requested to attempt to locate the suspect. An investigation was conducted. Evidence of a battery was present. Menifee was later located in St. Joe County and transported back to the Marshall County Jail. He faces charges of domestic battery. Suspects are considered innocent until proven guilty in a court of law. May 2nd at 8:17 p.m., Marshall County Central Dispatch received a 911 call stating the man was rolling around in the median. The caller gave the location of U.S. 30 and King Road. Dispatch received a call shortly after from a second caller who stated that he was now walking in the driving lane. Officers responded shortly after. They found Eric L. Eddington, 53, who was heavily intoxicated. Portable breath test was administered. The results showed a BAC of .217. He was taken into custody and booked into the Marshall County Jail. Suspects are considered innocent until proven guilty in a court of law. I'm Rusty Nixon, Max 98.3 FM News. 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
0: 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Tonight, a slight chance of a shower, but otherwise partly cloudy with a low of 46. Tomorrow, sunny skies with a high of 61. Tomorrow night, partly cloudy, low 41. Monday, sunny with a high in the upper 50s. I'm Bill Banks. For your local forecast 24/7, visit WKVI.com.
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21: 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That one will tip off at 9 o'clock. 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Bremen and Plymouth, and Plymouth coach Brian Hammond knows just what he's going to see coming up early on Saturday.
9: I mean, we know what kind of a coach we're running up against. 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He's not a state champion by accident. So, Hupper, he's good. 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
21: 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I'm Rusty Nixon, Max 98.3, part of the winning team at Kankakee Valley Broadcasting.
10: ABC News, I'm Dave Packard. Passengers on a Dutch Hantavirus-infected cruise ship arriving in the Canary Islands overnight. Three people have died. The CDC officials will be standing by to meet the passengers. Dr. Maria Van Kerkhove, director of the Department of Epidemic and Pandemic Management.
11: Right now, there's nobody on board that has any symptoms, including passengers and crew. That's great news.
10: 17 Americans on board. First responders in Florida's Miami-Dade rushed to a popular sandbar Saturday afternoon after a boat explosion. 11 people taken to a local area hospital. In Denver, a Frontier Airlines jet hitting and killing a trespasser who was on the runway during takeoff. The engine went on fire when the man was partially sucked in. The plane evacuated a dozen passengers, reporting minor injuries. Investigators in Central California say a new search of property linked to the family of convicted killer Paul Flores did not uncover the remains of Kristen Smart nearly 30 years after she vanished. This is ABC News. A massive security breach has impacted millions of students and teachers, just as many are preparing for final exams.
12: Millions of students and teachers across the country recovering from a digital nightmare right before finals week. A massive cyber attack shutting down the online learning platform Canvas, used by more than 8,000 K-12 schools and colleges to post assignments, check grades, and communicate with students and parents.
10: ABC's Morgan Norwood. The Trump administration releasing some federal government files on UFO sightings. ABC's Christian Cordero.
13: NASA transcripts from 4 years later are also part of this release. Buzz Aldrin telling the government he saw a possible laser in space. And images taken from the Apollo 17 mission in 1972 show strange lights observed in space from the moon. Every Apollo mission has reported similar lights.
10: FIFA announcing Katy Perry, Michael Bublé, and Mexican rock royalty Mana will be featured in the opening ceremonies at this year's World Cup. Dave Packer, ABC News.
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18: Shooting at those sworn to protect. You're listening to Network Indiana. I'm Jarrett Lewis. An IMPD officer is recovering after being shot by an intoxicated man on the north side of Indianapolis last night. Police say officers were initially responding to a report that someone was killed and a gun was involved.
19: The officer learned no one had been killed, but a disturbance had occurred involving an intoxicated male who was acting erratically while armed with a gun.
18: IMPD says that man then fired shots at police, hitting one. Another officer returned fire and struck the suspect, who is in critical condition as of this morning. The officer is stable. The IMPD Critical Incident Response Team is leading the investigation. A serious crash is closing the interstate in Johnson County. The crash on I-65 happened at around 7:30 this morning in Greenwood, forcing all northbound lanes to shut down. Reports from NDOT are at least one person was ejected from their vehicle. For many, Mother's Day is defined less by joy and more by the quiet weight of grief. Johnette Cruz has more.
20: For Brandy Heath, Mother's Day is a reminder of her son, Alex, a talented musician and a father who died by suicide 2 years ago. But his legacy lives on through six people who received his organs, including a man who now carries Alex's heart. Heath says Alex made the choice himself by checking a box at the BMV.
22: I'd say my first emotion was relief that he had chosen to do that. That wasn't something that us as a family would have to try to decide if that's what he wanted or not. It's sad, but it also gives me an outlet for my pain, knowing that he saved so many lives.
20: If you know of anyone struggling, please call the National Suicide Prevention Hotline. Johnette Cruz, Network Indiana.
18: And the Sancio Grand Prix is this afternoon at the Indianapolis Motor Speedway. The green flag will wave at around 4:30. Teams still have to qualify this morning after rain wiped out the session on Friday. Alex Palou has won the last three races on the IMS road course. I'm Jarrett Lewis. 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
30: Indiana Governor Mike Braun is launching a new initiative designed to help Indiana small businesses remain open and locally owned for generations to come. I'm Becca Shepherd from the WKVI Information Center. The program, which is called Keep In, will provide business owners with resources and guidance to prepare for retirement and ownership transitions. State leaders say that nearly 60% of Indiana businesses' revenue come from companies owned by Hoosiers age 55 and older, meaning that thousands of businesses could change hands in the coming years. National data shows that most small business exits result in closures instead of sales or transfers to new owners. The initiative is being led by Indiana's new Office of Entrepreneurship and Innovation. Through a pilot partnership with SMB.co, business owners in Northwest, South Central, and Southwest Indiana will have free access to business valuation and succession planning tools. The state is also teaming up with the Indiana Chamber of Commerce to offer free workshops focused on succession planning, business valuation, and preparing companies for future ownership changes. The Eastern Pulaski Community School Corporation has announced a board meeting directly followed by an executive session this upcoming Monday, May 11th. The executive session will begin immediately after the regular board meeting is adjourned and is not open to the public. During the executive session, board members will receive information about and interview prospective employees. The regular meeting will take place at 5 p.m. Eastern Time at the Meeting Conference Center at Winnemac Community High School and is open to the public. Action and discussion items at the meeting include a dietitian contract, then a first reading of three handbooks, the classified handbook, athletic handbook, and corporation handbooks. Board members will discuss Chromebook agreements as well as any donations that have been made. The board will discuss approval for any overnight field trip requests and any additional board topics. The principals and superintendent will give their reports, and there will be a section of the meeting for comments from the board before the meeting is adjourned. The Stark County Community Foundation's partnership luncheon is just over a month away. The luncheon, which is held quarterly, is an opportunity for local nonprofits and service providers to get together and talk about upcoming events and area opportunities, as well as to make new connections. The luncheon, which is sponsored by United Way of Northwest Indiana, will be held on Thursday, June 11th at 11:30 a.m. Central Time at the James R. Hardesty Community Building. That community building is located in Hamlet at 15 West Indiana Avenue. There's also an option to attend the luncheon virtually. Those who are planning to attend need to fill out an online interest form by the end of day on Tuesday, June 9th at the latest. A link to that interest form can be found online at WKVI.com. Those with questions should email stark@nicf.org or call 574-772-3665. I'm Becca Shepherd from the WKVI Information Center. 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
0: 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Tonight, a slight chance of a shower, but otherwise partly cloudy with a low of 46. Tomorrow, sunny skies with a high of 61. Tomorrow night, partly cloudy, low 41. Monday, sunny with a high in the upper 50s. I'm Bill Banks. For your local forecast 24/7, visit WKVI.com.
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3: This is a Bloomberg Money Minute. Even though the U.S. expected to get a response from Tehran today, Iran has not yet answered to the latest peace proposal from Washington looking to end the war and reopen the Strait of Hormuz. But Wall Street still ended higher with fresh record closing highs for the NASDAQ and the S&P 500. Thanks to a stronger than forecast U.S. labor market, 115,000 jobs were added in April. Also, word of a ceasefire agreement between Russia and Ukraine, at least for the weekend. The Dow today squeezing out a 12-point gain, but the NASDAQ up 441 points, 1 2/3% higher on the strength of chipmaker stocks. Intel, Micron, AMD, and Qualcomm all sharply higher. The S&P up 62, that's a nearly 1% gain, and oil slightly higher at $95.42 a barrel. But U.S. consumer sentiment, measured by the University of Michigan, fell to a record low this month on rising worries about inflation. Consumers expect it to rise to 4.5% over the next year. Tom Busby, Bloomberg Radio.
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10: Ship linked to a deadly hantavirus outbreak with 140 people on board, including 17 Americans, anchoring overnight off Spain's Canary Islands.
12: Authorities are currently investigating 8 cases related to the hantavirus outbreak and its origins. 3 people have died, all passengers of the MV Hondius. The MV Hondius has been traveling to the Canary Islands in Spain since it left Cape Verde on Wednesday.
10: ABC's Maggie Ruley. A boat explosion near a popular South Florida sandbar off Miami sent 11 people to the hospital with serious injuries Saturday afternoon. In Denver, a Frontier Airlines jet hitting and killing a person who was on the runway during takeoff. It started an engine fire. The plane was evacuated and 5 people were said to have been taken to the hospital. Under a new Trump administration proposal, guns could be mailed through the United States Postal Service. It's been illegal except for licensed dealers since the 1920s as part of efforts back then to curb crime. This is ABC News. The Trump administration releasing some federal government files on UFO sightings, or as they're officially known by the government, UAPs. Here's Asa Stahl, science editor for Planetary Society.
13: These files released by the Pentagon do not give any solid evidence for life beyond Earth, for alien life in general. But that doesn't mean we aren't continuing the investigation and the search for life.
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4: Shooting at those sworn to protect. You're listening to Network Indiana. I'm Jarrett Lewis. An IMPD officer is recovering after being shot by an intoxicated man on the north side of Indianapolis last night. Police say officers were initially responding to a report that someone was killed and a gun was involved.
5: The officer learned no one had been killed, but a disturbance had occurred involving an intoxicated male who was acting erratically while armed with a gun.
4: IMPD says that man then fired shots at police, hitting one. Another officer returned fire and struck the suspect, who is in critical condition as of this morning. The officer is stable. The IMPD Critical Incident Response Team is leading the investigation. A serious crash is closing the interstate in Johnson County. The crash on I-65 happened at around 7:30 this morning in Greenwood, forcing all northbound lanes to shut down. Reports from NDOT are at least one person was ejected from their vehicle. For many, Mother's Day is defined less by joy and more by the quiet weight of grief. Johnette Cruz has more.
6: For Brandy Heath, Mother's Day is a reminder of her son Alex, a talented musician and a father who died by suicide 2 years ago. But his legacy lives on through six people who received his organs, including a man who now carries Alex's heart. Heath says Alex made the choice himself by checking a box at the BMV.
7: I'd say my first emotion was relief that he had chosen to do that. That wasn't something that us as a family would have to try to decide if that's what he wanted or not. It's sad, but it also gives me an outlet for my pain, knowing that he saved so many lives.
6: If you know of anyone struggling, please call the National Suicide Prevention Hotline. Johnette Cruz, Network Indiana.
4: And the Sancio Grand Prix is this afternoon at the Indianapolis Motor Speedway. The green flag will wave at around 4:30. Teams still have to qualify this morning after rain wiped out the session on Friday. Alex Palou has won the last three races on the IMS road course. I'm Jarrett Lewis. 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
11: Indiana Governor Mike Braun is launching a new initiative designed to help Indiana small businesses remain open and locally owned for generations to come. I'm Becca Shepherd from the WKVI Information Center. The program, which is called Keep In, will provide business owners with resources and guidance to prepare for retirement and ownership transitions. State leaders say that nearly 60% of Indiana businesses' revenue come from companies owned by Hoosiers age 55 and older, meaning that thousands of businesses could change hands in the coming years. National data shows that most small business exits result in closures instead of sales or transfers to new owners. The initiative is being led by Indiana's new Office of Entrepreneurship and Innovation. Through a pilot partnership with SMB.co, business owners in Northwest, South Central, and Southwest Indiana will have free access to business valuation and succession planning tools. The state is also teaming up with the Indiana Chamber of Commerce to offer free workshops focused on succession planning, business valuation, and preparing companies for future ownership changes. The Eastern Pulaski Community School Corporation has announced a board meeting directly followed by an executive session this upcoming Monday, May 11th. The executive session will begin immediately after the regular board meeting is adjourned and is not open to the public. During the executive session, board

0: members will receive information about and interview prospective employees. The regular meeting will take place at 5 p.m. Eastern Time at the Meeting Conference Center at Winnemette Community High School and is open to the public. Action and discussion items at the meeting include a dietitian contract, then a first reading of three handbooks, the classified handbook, athletic handbook, and corporation handbooks. Board members will discuss Chromebook agreements as well as any donations that have been made. The board will discuss approval for any overnight field trip requests and any additional board topics. The principals and superintendent will give their reports, and there will be a section of the meeting for comments from the board before the meeting is adjourned. The Stark County Community Foundation's partnership luncheon is just over a month away. The luncheon, which is held quarterly, is an opportunity for local nonprofits and service providers to get together and talk about upcoming events and area opportunities, as well as to make new connections. The luncheon, which is sponsored by United Way of Northwest Indiana, will be held on Thursday, June 11th at 11:30 a.m. Central Time at the James R. Hardesty Community Building. That community building is located in Hamlet at 15 West Indiana Avenue. There's also an option to attend the luncheon virtually. Those who are planning to attend need to fill out an online interest form by the end of day on Tuesday, June 9th at the latest. A link to that interest form can be found online at WKVI.com. Those with questions should email stark@nicf.org or call 574-772-3665. I'm Becca Shepherd from the WKVI Information Center. 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
1: 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Tonight, a slight chance of a shower, but otherwise partly cloudy with a low of 46. Tomorrow, sunny skies with a high of 61. Tomorrow night, partly cloudy, low 41. Monday, sunny with a high in the upper 50s. I'm Bill Banks. For your local forecast 24/7, visit WKVI.com.
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5: This is a Bloomberg Money Minute. Even though the U.S. expected to get a response from Tehran today, Iran has not yet answered to the latest peace proposal from Washington looking to end the war and reopen the Strait of Hormuz. But Wall Street still ended higher with fresh record closing highs for the NASDAQ and the S&P 500. Thanks to a stronger than forecast U.S. labor market, 115,000 jobs were added in April. Also, word of a ceasefire agreement between Russia and Ukraine, at least for the weekend. The Dow today squeezing out a 12-point gain, but the NASDAQ up 441 points, 1 2/3% higher on the strength of chipmaker stocks. Intel, Micron, AMD, and Qualcomm all sharply higher. The S&P up 62, that's a nearly 1% gain, and oil slightly higher at $95.42 a barrel. But U.S. consumer sentiment, measured by the University of Michigan, fell to a record low this month on rising worries about inflation. Consumers expect it to rise to 4.5% over the next year. Tom Busby, Bloomberg Radio.
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16: 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I'm CJ Miller, and this is Hoosier Ag Today News.
17: The farm economy isn't great right now, and rising property taxes on ag buildings is certainly the last thing any of our members want to see.
16: That's Ryan Hoff with Indiana Farm Bureau. He tells Hoosier Ag Today why many farmers are seeing such sharp increases in their ag building assessments. In some cases, those assessments have reportedly jumped by as much as 300%.
17: The state puts out cost tables that reflect the cost of building materials. The update this year is the first that fully reflects the post-COVID inflation in construction inputs. That is one of the reasons why assessments have increased dramatically.
16: You have until June 15th to file an appeal with your county assessor. Find the paperwork for that appeal at HoosierAgToday.com. I'm CJ Miller, Hoosier Ag Today News.
0: Turning now to funeral arrangements. There will be graveside services for 81-year-old Lloyd Darius Chief Carter of Lake Station, Indiana, at 2 p.m. Eastern Time on Wednesday, September 30th of this year at Buck Cemetery in Thornhope, Indiana. The American Legion, VFW, and U.S. Navy will conduct military honors. In lieu of flowers, memorial contributions may be made to the Dementia Society of America. Arrangements have been entrusted to Frayne Mortuary in Winnemac for 81-year-old Lloyd Darius Chief Carter of Lake Station, Indiana. George William Bill Folkers, age 92, of Knox, passed away April 26th. Family and friends are invited to gather to celebrate Bill's life today, Saturday, May 9th, with visitation beginning at 11 a.m. at M.C. Smith Funeral Home and funeral services beginning at noon. That's for 92-year-old George William Bill Folkers of Knox. Kelsey Celine Bailey, known to all as Bug, passed away May 1st. Friends will be received from 10 a.m. until the time of the 1 p.m. service today, Saturday, May 9th, at the Brayman and Bailey Funeral Home in North Judson. Contributions may be made to the family in memory of Kelsey Celine Bug Bailey. 43-year-old Dwayne Barnett Jr. of Knox passed away May 4th. Friends will be received from 10 a.m. until the time of the service at 1 p.m. on Monday, May 11th at the Brayman and Son Memorial Chapel in Knox. That's for 43-year-old Dwayne Barnett Jr. of Knox. William Lee Bill Hilt, age 90, of North Judson, passed away May 5th. Funeral services will take place on Monday, May 11th at 1 p.m. Central Time, with a visitation to be held 2 hours prior to services at M.C. Smith Funeral Home in Knox. That's for 90-year-old William Lee Bill Hilt of North Judson. Remember, you can find complete obituary information online at WKVI.com.
1: From the Tri-County Weather Center, I'm Bill Banks on All News 1520 WKVI. 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Tonight, a slight chance of a shower, but otherwise partly cloudy with a low of 46. Tomorrow, sunny skies with a high of 61. Tomorrow night, partly cloudy, low 41. Monday, sunny with a high in the upper 50s. I'm Bill Banks. For your local forecast 24/7, visit WKVI.com.
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19: Caleb Zuber with this Network Indiana Sports Report. Before qualifying was postponed from Friday to Saturday for the Sancio Grand Prix, there were two practices out at Indianapolis Motor Speedway. Alex Barreau had the fastest lap in practice one with 110.09 as his time. Kyle Kirkwood, Felix Rosenquist, as well as Alex Palou, all made the top six in both practices as they get ready for qualifying, which is scheduled for 10:30 Eastern Time. And the Sancio Grand Prix will wave the green flag at around 4:30 Eastern Time today. In Major League Baseball, the St. Louis Cardinals pull away from the San Diego Padres. The Astros beat the Reds, and Cincinnati has now lost 8 games in a row. The Guardians beat the Twins 6-4. The Tigers go up 3-1 on the Royals, but end up losing 4-3 on a walk-off single. The Mariners beat the White Sox 12-8, and the Cubs win their 10th in a row. They beat the Texas Rangers 7-1. The Indiana Fever get their season started at 1 Eastern today against the Dallas Wings. It's a game that's going to feature the last 4 number 1 overall picks. Leah Boston, Caitlin Clark for the Indiana Fever, then Paige Beckers and AZ Fudd for Dallas. Some injuries that Indiana is dealing with. Monique Burns will be a game-time decision. She's dealing with an ankle injury. Alexi Hall, who's dealt with a hamstring injury, she will play but will be on a minutes restriction. And last but certainly not least, the Indiana Pacers on pins and needles waiting to see where they will select in the 2026 NBA draft. It'll all be determined in Sunday's NBA draft lottery. The Pacers need the pick to be either first, second, third, or fourth. If it's fifth or sixth, the pick will go to the Los Angeles Clippers due to the Ivica Zubac trade. The draft lottery will air on ABC Sunday at 3 p.m. Eastern Time. For Network Indiana, I'm Caleb Zuber.
20: I'm Chris DeMeo. U.S. allies are now lending a helping hand in the Strait of Hormuz.
21: Senior British officials tell Fox the HMS Dragon Type 45 destroyer now is in the Gulf to protect ships in the waterway. The U.K.'s Ministry of Defense today explains that the ship will support efforts to clear mines and, again, protect ships.
20: Fox's Alex Hogan. France also sending an aircraft carrier to the region. A tragic incident on an airport runway in Denver Friday night.
22: Runway at Denver International Airport is back open after a Frontier jet struck and killed a trespasser late Friday. The impact sparked an engine fire that filled the cabin with smoke. 12 people inside the plane were hurt, 5 of them hospitalized.
20: Fox's Molly Line. Former Atlanta Braves manager Bobby Cox has died. He led the Braves to 14 straight division titles during the late 90s and early 2000s. Cox was 84. 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
5: I'm Jarrett Lewis. An IMPD officer is recovering after being shot by an intoxicated man on the north side of Indianapolis last night. Police say officers were initially responding to a report that someone was killed and a gun was involved.
6: The officer learned no one had been killed, but a disturbance had occurred involving an intoxicated male who was acting erratically while armed with a gun.
5: IMPD says that man then fired shots at police, hitting one. Another officer returned fire and struck the suspect, who is in critical condition as of this morning. The officer is stable. The IMPD Critical Incident Response Team is leading the investigation. A serious crash is closing the interstate in Johnson County. The crash on I-65 happened at around 7:30 this morning in Greenwood, forcing all northbound lanes to shut down. Reports from NDOT are at least one person was ejected from their vehicle. For many, Mother's Day is defined less by joy and more by the quiet weight of grief. Johnette Cruz has more.
7: For Brandy Heath, Mother's Day is a reminder of her son Alex, a talented musician and a father who died by suicide 2 years ago. But his legacy lives on through six people who received his organs, including a man who now carries Alex's heart. Heath says Alex made the choice himself by checking a box at the BMV.
8: I'd say my first emotion was relief that he had chosen to do that. That wasn't something that us as a family would have to try to decide if that's what he wanted or not. It's sad, but it also gives me an outlet for my pain, knowing that he saved so many lives.
7: If you know of anyone struggling, please call the National Suicide Prevention Hotline. Johnette Cruz, Network Indiana.
5: And the Sancio Grand Prix is this afternoon at the Indianapolis Motor Speedway. The green flag will wave at around 4:30. Teams still have to qualify this morning after rain wiped out the session on Friday. Alex Palou has won the last three races on the IMS road course. I'm Jarrett Lewis. 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
27: If you use State Road 23 in your commute, you may have to make some changes. I'm Rusty Nixon, Max 98.3 FM News. Indiana Department of Transportation contractor Milestone will have road closures on State Road 23 between Wolf Street and North Liberty and Olive Street and Locust Road in South Bend beginning on or after Wednesday, June 10th. Crews will replace six pipes between New Road and Kern Road. At the same time, a small structure replacement will also be conducted between U.S. 20 and 31 and Ireland Road. State Road 23 is expected to be closed for 10 days. The work was originally scheduled to begin in May, but it's been postponed due to utility delays. Through traffic should seek alternate routes or use the official detour of U.S. 20, 31, U.S. 31, and State Road 4. Access will be maintained for local traffic, but motorists should be prepared to also travel based on the locations where work is occurring. You can see a map of the area on our website at max983.net. City of Plymouth will have meetings of the Board of Public Works and Safety and the Common Council on Monday, May 11th, beginning with the Board of Works at 6 p.m. On that agenda is the dedication of infrastructure for Menominee Heights, Phase 2 and 3. And in order to take action at 405 Clark Street, board will also hear reports from the city department heads. Immediately following the Board of Works, the Common Council will meet with reports from the city attorney on tax abatements, a proposal to amend the official zoning map for the city of Plymouth. Council will also hear ordinances on emergency key boxes and permit and application fees for the city, and resolutions regarding an internal controls policy and for a commercial revitalization rebate program grant for Jaime's Grocery. Both meetings will be held in the council chambers on the second floor of the city building. Those attending should enter through the Garrow Street entrance. If you need special accommodation to attend the meeting, please contact the ADA coordinator at 574-936-2948. Both meetings will be live streamed on YouTube at City of Plymouth. May 3rd, a woman contacted Marshall County 911 in reference to a battery that occurred on Troyer Street in La Paz. The woman told officers the suspect, Samuel Menifee, 33, of North Liberty, fled the area northbound on Michigan Road. St. Joe County was notified and requested to attempt to locate the suspect. An investigation was conducted. Evidence of a battery was present. Menifee was later located in St. Joe County and transported back to the Marshall County Jail. He faces charges of domestic battery. Suspects are considered innocent until proven guilty in a court of law. May 2nd at 8:17 p.m., Marshall County Central Dispatch received a 911 call stating the man was rolling around in the median. The caller gave the location of U.S. 30 and King Road. Dispatch received a call shortly after from a second caller who stated that he was now walking in the driving lane. Officers responded shortly after. They found Eric L. Eddington, 53, who was heavily intoxicated. Portable breath test was administered. The results showed a BAC of .217. He was taken into custody and booked into the Marshall County Jail. Suspects are considered innocent until proven guilty in a court of law. I'm Rusty Nixon, Max 98.3 FM News. 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
1: From the Tri-County Weather Center, I'm Bill Banks on All News 1520 WKVI. 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Tonight, a slight chance of a shower, but otherwise partly cloudy with a low of 46. Tomorrow, sunny skies with a high of 61. Tomorrow night, partly cloudy, low 41. Monday, sunny with a high in the upper 50s. I'm Bill Banks. For your local forecast 24/7, visit WKVI.com.
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10: This is a Bloomberg Money Minute. Even though the U.S. expected to get a response from Tehran today, Iran has not yet answered to the latest peace proposal from Washington looking to end the war and reopen the Strait of Hormuz. But Wall Street still ended higher with fresh record closing highs for the NASDAQ and the S&P 500. Thanks to a stronger than forecast U.S. labor market, 115,000 jobs were added in April. Also, word of a ceasefire agreement between Russia and Ukraine, at least for the weekend. The Dow today squeezing out a 12-point gain, but the NASDAQ up 441 points, 1 2/3% higher on the strength of chipmaker stocks. Intel, Micron, AMD, and Qualcomm all sharply higher. The S&P up 62, that's a nearly 1% gain, and oil slightly higher at $95.42 a barrel. But U.S. consumer sentiment, measured by the University of Michigan, fell to a record low this month on rising worries about inflation. Consumers expect it to rise to 4.5% over the next year. 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
2: This is Ty Higgins from the Ohio AgNet. Hoosier Ag Today's founder Gary Truitt recently was honored with the Farm Broadcaster of the Year Award from our National Association of Farm Broadcasting. Gary was really surprised by the honor, but I can tell you many of us weren't. Gary's work for agriculture goes far outside his Indiana borders. Speaking for my fellow farm broadcasters, the 65 Indiana radio stations that have aired Gary's Indiana reports, many for the last three decades, and thousands of Hoosier farmers and rural listeners. Congratulations, Gary.
3: Why some Indiana farmers are seeing their barn and storage facility assessments skyrocket. I'm CJ Miller, and this is Hoosier Ag Today News.
4: The farm economy isn't great right now, and rising property taxes on ag buildings is certainly the last thing any of our members want to see.
3: That's Ryan Hoff with Indiana Farm Bureau. He tells Hoosier Ag Today why many farmers are seeing such sharp increases in their ag building assessments. In some cases, those assessments have reportedly jumped by as much as 300%.
4: The state puts out cost tables that reflect the cost of building materials. The update this year is the first that fully reflects the post-COVID inflation in construction inputs. That is one of the reasons why assessments have increased dramatically.
3: You have until June 15th to file an appeal with your county assessor. Find the paperwork for that appeal at HoosierAgToday.com. I'm CJ Miller, Hoosier Ag Today News.
5: If you use State Road 23 in your commute, you may have to make some changes. I'm Rusty Nixon, Max 98.3 FM News. Indiana Department of Transportation contractor Milestone will have road closures on State Road 23 between Wolf Street and North Liberty and Olive Street and Locust Road in South Bend beginning on or after Wednesday, June 10th. Crews will replace six pipes between New Road and Kern Road. At the same time, a small structure replacement will also be conducted between U.S. 20 and 31 and Ireland Road. State Road 23 is expected to be closed for 10 days. The work was originally scheduled to begin in May, but it's been postponed due to utility delays. Through traffic should seek alternate routes or use the official detour of U.S. 20, 31, U.S. 31, and State Road 4. Access will be maintained for local traffic, but motorists should be prepared to also travel based on the locations where work is occurring. You can see a map of the area on our website at max983.net. City of Plymouth will have meetings of the Board of Public Works and Safety and the Common Council on Monday, May 11th, beginning with the Board of Works at 6 p.m. On that agenda is the dedication of infrastructure for Menominee Heights, Phase 2 and 3. And in order to take action at 405 Clark Street, board will also hear reports from the city department heads. Immediately following the Board of Works, the Common Council will meet with reports from the city attorney on tax abatements, a proposal to amend the official zoning map for the city of Plymouth. Council will also hear ordinances on emergency key boxes and permit and application fees for the city and resolutions regarding an internal controls policy and for a commercial revitalization rebate program grant for Jaime's Grocery. Both meetings will be held in the council chambers on the second floor of the city building. Those attending should enter through the Garrow Street entrance if you need special accommodation to attend the meeting. Please contact the ADA coordinator at 574-936-2948. Both meetings will be live streamed on YouTube at City of Plymouth. May 3rd, a woman contacted Marshall County 911 in reference to a battery that occurred on Troyer Street in La Paz. The woman told officers the suspect, Samuel Menifee, 33, of North Liberty, fled the area northbound on Michigan Road. St. Joe County was notified and requested to attempt to locate the suspect. An investigation was conducted. Evidence of a battery was present. Menifee was later located in St. Joe County and transported back to the Marshall County Jail. He faces charges of domestic battery. Suspects are considered innocent until proven guilty in a court of law. May 2nd at 8:17 p.m., Marshall County Central Dispatch received a 911 call stating the man was rolling around in the median. The caller gave the location of U.S. 30 and King Road. Dispatch received a call shortly after from a second caller who stated that he was now walking in the driving lane. Officers responded shortly after. They found Eric L. Eddington, 53, who was heavily intoxicated. Portable breath test was administered. The results showed a BAC of 0.217. He was taken into custody and booked into the Marshall County Jail. Suspects are considered innocent until proven guilty in a court of law. I'm Rusty Nixon, Max 98.3 FM News. 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
6: From the Tri-County Weather Center, I'm Bill Banks on All News 1520 WKVI. 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Tonight, a slight chance of a shower, but otherwise partly cloudy with a low of 46. Tomorrow, sunny skies with a high of 61. Tomorrow night, partly cloudy, low 41. Monday, sunny with a high in the upper 50s. I'm Bill Banks. For your local forecast 24/7, visit WKVI.com.
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5: Tomorrow it's Max 98.3 softball game of the week, and we've just been informed there's a change in starting time. That one will tip off at 9 o'clock, so first pitch at 9 o'clock tomorrow morning. Bremen and Plymouth, and Plymouth coach Brian Hammond knows just what he's going to see coming up early on Saturday.
10: I mean, we know what kind of a coach we're running up against. 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Hupper, he's good. 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
11: ABC News, I'm Dave Packer. The cruise ship linked to a deadly hantavirus outbreak with 140 people on board, including 17 Americans, anchoring overnight off Spain's Canary Islands.
12: Authorities are currently investigating 8 cases related to the hantavirus outbreak and its origins. 3 people have died, all passengers of the MV Hondius. The MV Hondius has been traveling to the Canary Islands in Spain since it left Cape Verde on Wednesday.
11: ABC's Maggie Ruley. A boat explosion near a popular South Florida sandbar off Miami sent 11 people to the hospital with serious injuries Saturday afternoon. In Denver, a Frontier Airlines jet hitting and killing a person who was on the runway during takeoff. It started an engine fire. The plane was evacuated and 5 people were said to have been taken to the hospital. Under a new Trump administration proposal, guns could be mailed through the United States Postal Service. It's been illegal except for licensed dealers since the 1920s as part of efforts back then to curb crime. This is ABC News. The Trump administration releasing some federal government files on UFO sightings, or as they're officially known by the government, UAPs. Here's Asa Stahl, science editor for Planetary Society.
13: These files released by the Pentagon do not give any solid evidence for life beyond Earth, for alien life in general. But that doesn't mean we aren't continuing the investigation, the search for life.
11: Young high school culinary programs are getting creative.
14: Woo! It's that old food truck!
15: 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A student, Gabrielle Thompson.
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15: Profits will be going to the schools.
11: That's ABC's Chuck Sievertson. I'm Dave Packer, ABC News.
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20: Shooting at those sworn to protect. You're listening to Network Indiana. I'm Jarrett Lewis. An IMPD officer is recovering after being shot by an intoxicated man on the north side of Indianapolis last night. Police say officers were initially responding to a report that someone was killed and a gun was involved.
21: The officer learned no one had been killed, but a disturbance had occurred involving an intoxicated male who was acting erratically while armed with a gun.
20: IMPD says that man then fired shots at police, hitting one. Another officer returned fire and struck the suspect, who is in critical condition as of this morning. The officer is stable. The IMPD Critical Incident Response Team is leading the investigation. A serious crash is closing the interstate in Johnson County. The crash on I-65 happened at around 7:30 this morning in Greenwood, forcing all northbound lanes to shut down. Reports from NDOT are at least one person was ejected from their vehicle. For many, Mother's Day is defined less by joy and more by the quiet weight of grief. Johnette Cruz has more.
22: For Brandy Heath, Mother's Day is a reminder of her son Alex, a talented musician and a father who died by suicide 2 years ago. But his legacy lives on through six people who received his organs, including a man who now carries Alex's heart. Heath says Alex made the choice himself by checking a box at the BMV.
23: I'd say my first emotion was relief that he had chosen to do that. That wasn't something that us as a family would have to try to decide if that's what he wanted or not. It's sad, but it also gives me an outlet for my pain, knowing that he saved so many lives.
22: If you know of anyone struggling, please call the National Suicide Prevention Hotline. Johnette Cruz, Network Indiana.
20: And the Sancio Grand Prix is this afternoon at the Indianapolis Motor Speedway. The green flag will wave at around 4:30. Teams still have to qualify this morning after rain wiped out the session on Friday. Alex Palou has won the last three races on the IMS road course. I'm Jarrett Lewis. 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
27: Indiana Governor Mike Braun is launching a new initiative designed to help Indiana's small businesses remain open and locally owned for generations to come. I'm Becca Shepherd from the WKVI Information Center. The program, which is called Keep In, will provide business owners with resources and guidance to prepare for retirement and ownership transitions. State leaders say that nearly 60% of Indiana businesses' revenue come from companies owned by Hoosiers age 55 and older, meaning that thousands of businesses could change hands in the coming years. National data shows that most small business exits result in closures instead of sales or transfers to new owners. The initiative is being led by Indiana's new Office of Entrepreneurship and Innovation. Through a pilot partnership with SMB.co, business owners in Northwest, South Central, and Southwest Indiana will have free access to business valuation and succession planning tools. The state is also teaming up with the Indiana Chamber of Commerce to offer free workshops focused on succession planning, business valuation, and preparing companies for future ownership changes. The Eastern Pulaski Community School Corporation has announced a board meeting directly followed by an executive session this upcoming Monday, May 11th. The executive session will begin immediately after the regular board meeting is adjourned and is not open to the public. During the executive session, board members will receive information about and interview prospective employees. The regular meeting will take place at 5 p.m. Eastern Time at the Meeting Conference Center at Winnemac Community High School and is open to the public. Action and discussion items at the meeting include a dietitian contract, then a first reading of three handbooks, the classified handbook, athletic handbook, and corporation handbooks. Board members will discuss Chromebook agreements as well as any donations that have been made. The board will discuss approval for any overnight field trip requests and any additional board topics. The principals and superintendent will give their reports, and there will be a section of the meeting for comments from the board before the meeting is adjourned. The Stark County Community Foundation's partnership luncheon is just over a month away. The luncheon, which is held quarterly, is an opportunity for local nonprofits and service providers to get together and talk about upcoming events and area opportunities, as well as to make new connections. The luncheon, which is sponsored by United Way of Northwest Indiana, will be held on Thursday, June 11th at 11:30 a.m. Central Time at the James R. Hardesty Community Building. That community building is located in Hamlet at 15 West Indiana Avenue. There's also an option to attend the luncheon virtually. Those who are planning to attend need to fill out an online interest form by the end of day on Tuesday, June 9th at the latest. A link to that interest form can be found online at WKVI.com. Those with questions should email stark@nicf.org or call 574-772-3665. I'm Becca Shepherd from the WKVI Information Center. 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
0: 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Tonight, a slight chance of a shower, but otherwise partly cloudy with a low of 46. Tomorrow, sunny skies with a high of 61. Tomorrow night, partly cloudy, low 41. Monday, sunny with a high in the upper 50s. I'm Bill Banks. For your local forecast 24/7, visit WKVI.com.
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4: This is a Bloomberg Money Minute. Even though the U.S. expected to get a response from Tehran today, Iran has not yet answered to the latest peace proposal from Washington looking to end the war and reopen the Strait of Hormuz. But Wall Street still ended higher with fresh record closing highs for the NASDAQ and the S&P 500. Thanks to a stronger than forecast U.S. labor market, 115,000 jobs were added in April. Also, word of a ceasefire agreement between Russia and Ukraine, at least for the weekend. The Dow today squeezing out a 12-point gain, but the NASDAQ up 441 points, 1 2/3% higher on the strength of chipmaker stocks. Intel, Micron, AMD, and Qualcomm all sharply higher. The S&P up 62, that's a nearly 1% gain, and oil slightly higher at $95.42 a barrel. But U.S. consumer sentiment, measured by the University of Michigan, fell to a record low this month on rising worries about inflation. Consumers expect it to rise to 4.5% over the next year. Tom Busby, Bloomberg Radio.
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12: Why some Indiana farmers are seeing their barn and storage facility assessments skyrocket. I'm CJ Miller, and this is Hoosier Ag Today News.
13: The farm economy isn't great right now, and rising property taxes on ag buildings is certainly the last thing any of our members want to see.
12: That's Ryan Hoff with Indiana Farm Bureau. He tells Hoosier Ag Today why many farmers are seeing such sharp increases in their ag building assessments. In some cases, those assessments have reportedly jumped by as much as 300%.
13: The state puts out cost tables that reflect the cost of building materials. The update this year is the first that fully reflects the post-COVID inflation in construction inputs. That is one of the reasons why assessments have increased dramatically.
12: You have until June 15th to file an appeal with your county assessor. Find the paperwork for that appeal at HoosierAgToday.com. I'm CJ Miller, Hoosier Ag Today News.
27: Turning now to funeral arrangements. There will be graveside services for 81-year-old Lloyd Darius Chief Carter of Lake Station, Indiana, at 2 p.m. Eastern Time on Wednesday, September 30th of this year at Buck Cemetery in Thornhope, Indiana. The American Legion, VFW, and U.S. Navy will conduct military honors. In lieu of flowers, memorial contributions may be made to the Dementia Society of America. Arrangements have been entrusted to Frayne Mortuary in Winnemac for 81-year-old Lloyd Darius, Chief Carter of Lake Station, Indiana. George William Bill Folkers, age 92, of Knox, passed away April 26th. Family and friends are invited to gather to celebrate Bill's life today, Saturday, May 9th, with visitation beginning at 11 a.m. at M.C. Smith Funeral Home and funeral services beginning at noon. That's for 92-year-old George William Bill Folkers of Knox. Kelsey Celine Bailey, known to all as Bug, passed away May 1st. Friends will be received from 10 a.m. until the time of the 1 p.m. service today, Saturday, May 9th, at the Brayman and Bailey Funeral Home in North Judson. Contributions may be made to the family in memory of Kelsey Celine Bug Bailey. 43-year-old Dwayne Barnett Jr. of Knox passed away May 4th. Friends will be received from 10 a.m. until the time of the service at 1 p.m. on Monday, May 11th at the Brayman and Son Memorial Chapel in Knox. That's for 43-year-old Dwayne Barnett Jr. of Knox. William Lee Bill Hilt, age 90, of North Judson, passed away May 5th. Funeral services will take place on Monday, May 11th at 1 p.m. Central Time, with a visitation to be held 2 hours prior to services at M.C. Smith Funeral Home in Knox. That's for 90-year-old William Lee Bill Hilt of North Judson. Remember, you can find complete obituary information online at WKVI.com.
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0: 3 people have died. The CDC officials will be standing by to meet the passengers. Dr. Maria Van Kerkhove, director of the Department of Epidemic and Pandemic Management.
1: Right now, there's nobody on board that has any symptoms, including passengers and crew. And that's great news.
0: 17 Americans on board. First responders in Florida's Miami-Dade rushed to a popular sandbar Saturday afternoon after a boat explosion. 11 people taken to a local area hospital. In Denver, a Frontier Airlines jet hitting and killing a trespasser who was on the runway during takeoff. The engine went on fire when the man was partially sucked in. The plane evacuated a dozen passengers, reporting minor injuries. Investigators in Central California say a new search of property linked to the family of convicted killer Paul Flores did not uncover the remains of Kristen Smart nearly 30 years after she vanished. This is ABC News. A massive security breach has impacted millions of students and teachers, just as many are preparing for final exams.
2: Millions of students and teachers across the country recovering from a digital nightmare right before finals week. A massive cyber attack shutting down the online learning platform Canvas, used by more than 8,000 K-12 schools and colleges to post assignments, check grades, and communicate with students and parents.
0: ABC's Morgan Norwood. The Trump administration releasing some federal government files on UFO sightings. ABC's Christian Cordero.
3: NASA transcripts from 4 years later are also part of this release. Buzz Aldrin telling the government he saw a possible laser in space. And images taken from the Apollo 17 mission in 1972 show strange lights observed in space from the moon. Every Apollo mission has reported similar lights.
0: FIFA announcing Katy Perry, Michael Bublé, and Mexican rock royalty Mana will be featured in the opening ceremonies of this year's World Cup. Dave Packer, ABC News.
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6: Shooting at those sworn to protect. You're listening to Network Indiana. I'm Jarrett Lewis. An IMPD officer is recovering after being shot by an intoxicated man on the north side of Indianapolis last night. Police say officers were initially responding to a report that someone was killed and a gun was involved.
7: The officer learned no one had been killed, but a disturbance had occurred involving an intoxicated male who was acting erratically while armed. With a gun.
6: IMPD says that man then fired shots at police, hitting one. Another officer returned fire and struck the suspect, who is in critical condition as of this morning. The officer is stable. The IMPD Critical Incident Response Team is leading the investigation. A serious crash is closing the interstate in Johnson County. The crash on I-65 happened at around 7:30 this morning in Greenwood, forcing all northbound lanes to shut down. Reports from NDOT are at least one person was ejected from their vehicle. For many, Mother's Day is defined less by joy and more by the quiet weight of grief. Johnette Cruz has more.
8: For Brandy Heath, Mother's Day is a reminder of her son Alex, a talented musician and a father who died by suicide 2 years ago. But his legacy lives on through 6 people who received his organs, including a man who now carries Alex's heart. Heath says Alex made the choice himself by checking a box at the BMV.
9: I'd say my first emotion was relief that he had chosen to do that. That wasn't something that us as a family would have to try to decide if that's what he wanted or not. It's sad, but it also gives me an outlet for my pain, knowing that he saved so many lives.
8: If you know of anyone struggling, please call the National Suicide Prevention Hotline. Johnette Cruz, Network Indiana.
6: And the Sancio Grand Prix is this afternoon at the Indianapolis Motor Speedway. The green flag will wave at around 4:30. Teams still have to qualify this morning after rain wiped out the session on Friday. Alex Palou has won the last 3 races on the IMS road course. I'm Jarrett Lewis. 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
3: Indiana Governor Mike Braun is launching a new initiative designed to help Indiana small businesses remain open and locally owned for generations to come. I'm Becca Shepherd from the WKVI Information Center. The program, which is called Keep In, will provide business owners with resources and guidance to prepare for retirement and ownership transitions. State leaders say that nearly 60% of Indiana businesses' revenue come from companies owned by Hoosiers age 55 and older, meaning that thousands of businesses could change hands in the coming years. National data shows that most small business exits result in closures instead of sales or transfers to new owners. The initiative is being led by Indiana's new Office of Entrepreneurship and Innovation. Through a pilot partnership with SMB.co, business owners in Northwest, South Central, and Southwest Indiana will have free access to business valuation and succession planning tools. The state is also teaming up with the Indiana Chamber of Commerce to offer free workshops focused on succession planning, business valuation, and preparing companies for future ownership changes. The Eastern Pulaski Community School Corporation has announced a board meeting directly followed by an executive session this upcoming Monday, May 11th. The executive session will begin immediately after the regular board meeting is adjourned and is not open to the public. During the executive session, board members will receive information about and interview prospective employees. The regular meeting will take place at 5 p.m. Eastern Time at the Meeting Conference Center at Winnemac Community High School and is open to the public. Action and discussion items at the meeting include a dietitian contract, then a first reading of three handbooks, the classified handbook, athletic handbook, and corporation handbooks. Board members will discuss Chromebook agreements as well as any donations that have been made. The board will discuss approval for any overnight field trip requests and any additional board topics. The principals and superintendent will give their reports, and there will be a section of the meeting for comments from the board before the meeting is adjourned. The Stark County Community Foundation's partnership luncheon is just over a month away. The luncheon, which is held quarterly, is an opportunity for local nonprofits and service providers to get together and talk about upcoming events and area opportunities, as well as to make new connections. The luncheon, which is sponsored by United Way of Northwest Indiana, will be held on Thursday, June 11th at 11:30 a.m. Central Time at the James R. Hardesty Community Building. That community building is located in Hamlet at 15 West Indiana Avenue. There's also an option to attend the luncheon virtually. Those who are planning to attend need to fill out an online interest form by the end of day on Tuesday, June 9th at the latest. A link to that interest form can be found online at WKVI.com. 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
4: From the Tri-County Weather Center, I'm Bill Banks on All News 1520 WKVI. 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Tonight, a slight chance of a shower, but otherwise partly cloudy with a low of 46. Tomorrow, sunny skies with a high of 61. Tomorrow night, partly cloudy, low 41. Monday, sunny with a high in the upper 50s. I'm Bill Banks. 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
8: This is a Bloomberg Money Minute. Even though the U.S. expected to get a response from Tehran today, Iran has not yet answered to the latest peace proposal from Washington looking to end the war and reopen the Strait of Hormuz. But Wall Street still ended higher with fresh record closing highs for the NASDAQ and the S&P 500. Thanks to a stronger than forecast U.S. labor market, 115,000 jobs were added in April. Also, word of a ceasefire agreement between Russia and Ukraine, at least for the weekend. The Dow today squeezing out a 12-point gain, but the NASDAQ up 441 points, 1 2/3% higher on the strength of chipmaker stocks. Intel, Micron, AMD, and Qualcomm all sharply higher. The S&P up 62, that's a nearly 1% gain, and oil slightly higher at $95.42 a barrel. But U.S. consumer sentiment, measured by the University of Michigan, fell to a record low this month on rising worries about inflation. Consumers expect it to rise to 4.5% over the next year. Tom Busby, Bloomberg Radio.
9: 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Oh, wow, and check this out. 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
12: Why some Indiana farmers are seeing their barn and storage facility assessments skyrocket. I'm CJ Miller, and this is Hoosier Ag Today News.
13: The farm economy isn't great right now, and rising property taxes on ag buildings is certainly the last thing any of our members want to see.
12: That's Ryan Hoff with Indiana Farm Bureau. He tells Hoosier Ag Today why many farmers are seeing such sharp increases in their ag building assessments. In some cases, those assessments have reportedly jumped by as much as 300%.
13: The state puts out cost tables that reflect the cost of building materials. The update this year is the first that fully reflects the post-COVID inflation in construction inputs. That is one of the reasons why assessments have increased dramatically.
12: You have until June 15th to file an appeal with your county assessor. Find the paperwork for that appeal at HoosierAgToday.com. I'm CJ Miller, Hoosier Ag Today News.
3: Turning now to funeral arrangements. There will be graveside services for 81-year-old Lloyd Darius Chief Carter of Lake Station, Indiana at 2 p.m. Eastern Time on Wednesday, September 30th of this year at Buck Cemetery in Thornhope, Indiana. The American Legion, VFW, and U.S. Navy will conduct military honors. In lieu of flowers, memorial contributions may be made to the Dementia Society of America. Arrangements have been entrusted to Frayne Mortuary in Winnemac for 81-year-old Lloyd Darius Chief Carter of Lake Station, Indiana. George William Bill Folkers, age 92, of Knox, passed away April 26th. Family and friends are invited to gather to celebrate Bill's life today, Saturday, May 9th, with visitation beginning at 11 a.m. at M.C. Smith Funeral Home and funeral services beginning at noon. That's for 92-year-old George William Bill Folkers of Knox. Kelsey Celine Bailey, known to all as Bug, passed away May 1st. Friends will be received from 10 a.m. until the time of the 1 p.m. service today, Saturday, May 9th, at the Brayman and Bailey Funeral Home in North Judson. Contributions may be made to the family in memory of Kelsey Celine Bug Bailey. 43-year-old Dwayne Barnett Jr. of Knox passed away May 4th. Friends will be received from 10 a.m. until the time of the service at 1 p.m. on Monday, May 11th at the Brayman & Son Memorial Chapel in Knox. That's for 43-year-old Dwayne Barnett Jr. of Knox. William Lee Bill Hilt, age 90, of North Judson, passed away May 5th. Funeral services will take place on Monday, May 11th at 1 p.m. Central Time, with a visitation to be held 2 hours prior to services at M.C. Smith Funeral Home in Knox. That's for 90-year-old William Lee Bill Hilt of North Judson. Remember, you can find complete obituary information online at WKVI.com.
4: From the Tri-County Weather Center, I'm Bill Banks on All News 1520 WKVI. 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Tonight, a slight chance of a shower, but otherwise partly cloudy with a low of 46. Tomorrow, sunny skies with a high of 61. Tomorrow night, partly cloudy, low 41. Monday, sunny with a high in the upper 50s. I'm Bill Banks. For your local forecast 24/7, visit WKVI.com.
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15: Caleb Zuber with this Network Indiana Sports Report. Before qualifying was postponed from Friday to Saturday for the Sancio Grand Prix, there were two practices out at Indianapolis Motor Speedway. Alex Palou had the fastest lap in practice one with 1:10.09 as his time. Kyle Kirkwood, Felix Rosenquist, as well as Alex Palou, all made the top six in both practices as they get ready for qualifying, which is scheduled for 10:30 Eastern Time. And the Sancio Grand Prix will wave the green flag at around 4:30 Eastern Time today. In Major League Baseball, the St. Louis Cardinals pull away from the San Diego Padres. The Astros beat the Reds, and Cincinnati has now lost 8 games in a row. The Guardians beat the Twins 6-4. The Tigers go up 3-1 on the Royals, but end up losing 4-3 on a walk-off single. The Mariners beat the White Sox 12-8, and the Cubs win their 10th in a row. They beat the Texas Rangers 7-1. The Indiana Fever get their season started at 1 Eastern today against the Dallas Wings. It's a game that's going to feature the last 4 number 1 overall picks. Leah Boston, Caitlin Clark for the Indiana Fever, then Paige Beckers and AZ Fudd for Dallas. Some injuries that Indiana is dealing with. Monique Mullins will be a game time decision. She's dealing with an ankle injury. Alexi Hall, who's dealt with a hamstring injury, she will play but will be on a minutes restriction. And last but certainly not least, the Indiana Pacers on pins and needles waiting to see where they will select in the 2026 NBA draft. It'll all be determined in Sunday's NBA draft lottery. The Pacers need the pick to be either first, second, third, or fourth. If it's fifth or sixth, the pick will go to the Los Angeles Clippers due to the Ivica Zubac trade. The draft lottery will air on ABC Sunday at 3 p.m. Eastern Time. For Network Indiana, I'm Caleb Zuber.
16: Valentine. Iran's Revolutionary Guard Navy warns of a heavy assault on one of the U.S. bases in the region. More from Fox's Alex Hogan.
17: Iran threatening to attack a U.S. base in the Middle East if more Iranian vessels are attacked.
16: Iranian state TV reported the warning a day after the U.S. struck two Iranian oil tankers. Tehran says it's in no hurry to respond to the latest U.S. peace proposals to end the conflict. A pitching prospect for the San Diego Padres self-deports after pleading guilty to transporting undocumented migrants within the U.S. Fox's Chris Tomeo.
18: Humberto Cruz, a pitcher ranked as the Padres' fifth-best prospect, pled guilty to a misdemeanor charge related to receiving money for the transport.
16: Atlanta Braves Hall of Fame manager Bobby Cox has died at the age of 84. He managed the Braves in the 1990s, leading the team to a World Series victory in 1995. 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
23: Shooting at those sworn to protect. You're listening to Network Indiana. I'm Jarrett Lewis. An IMPD officer is recovering after being shot by an intoxicated man on the north side of Indianapolis last night. Police say officers were initially responding to a report that someone was killed and a gun was involved.
24: The officer learned no one had been killed, but a disturbance had occurred involving an intoxicated male who was acting erratically while armed with a gun.
23: IMPD says that man then fired shots at police, hitting one. Another officer returned fire and struck the suspect, who is in critical condition as of this morning. The officer is stable. The IMPD Critical Incident Response Team is leading the investigation. A serious crash is closing the interstate in Johnson County. The crash on I-65 happened at around 7:30 this morning in Greenwood, forcing all northbound lanes to shut down. Reports from NDOT are at least one person was ejected from their vehicle. For many, Mother's Day is defined less by joy and more by the quiet weight of grief. Johnette Cruz has more.
25: For Brandy Heath, Mother's Day is a reminder of her son, Alex, a talented musician and a father who died by suicide 2 years ago. But his legacy lives on through six people who received his organs, including a man who now carries Alex's heart. Heath says Alex made the choice himself by checking a box at the BMV.
26: I'd say my first emotion was relief that he had chosen to do that. That wasn't something that us as a family would have to try to decide if that's what he wanted or not. It's sad, but it also gives me an outlet for my pain, knowing that he saved so many lives.
25: If you know of anyone struggling, please call the National Suicide Prevention Hotline. Johnette Cruz, Network Indiana.
23: And the Sancio Grand Prix is this afternoon at the Indianapolis Motor Speedway. The green flag will wave at around 4:30. Teams still have to qualify this morning after rain wiped out the session on Friday. Alex Palou has won the last three races on the IMS road course. I'm Jarrett Lewis. 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
8: If you use State Road 23 in your commute, you may have to make some changes. I'm Rusty Nixon, Max 98.3 FM News. Indiana Department of Transportation contractor Milestone will have road closures on State Road 23 between Wolf Street and North Liberty and Olive Street and Locust Road in South Bend beginning on or after Wednesday, June 10th. Crews will replace six pipes between New Road and Kern Road. At the same time, a small structure replacement will also be conducted between U.S. 20 and 31 and Ireland Road. State Road 23 is expected to be closed for 10 days. The work was originally scheduled to begin in May, but it's been postponed due to utility delays. Through traffic should seek alternate routes or use the official detour of U.S. 20, 31, U.S. 31, and State Road 4. Access will be maintained for local traffic, but motorists should be prepared to also travel based on the locations where work is occurring. You can see a map of the area on our website at max983.net. City of Plymouth will have meetings of the Board of Public Works and Safety and the Common Council on Monday, May 11th, beginning with the Board of Works at 6 p.m. On that agenda is the dedication of infrastructure for Menominee Heights, Phase 2 and 3. And in order to take action at 405 Clark Street, board will also hear reports from the city department heads. Immediately following the Board of Works, the Common Council will meet with reports from the city attorney on tax abatements, a proposal to amend the official zoning map for the city of Plymouth. Council will also hear ordinances on emergency key boxes and permit and application fees for the city and resolutions regarding an internal controls policy and for a commercial revitalization rebate program grant for Jaime's Grocery. Both meetings will be held in the council chambers on the second floor of the city building. Those attending should enter through the Garrow Street entrance. If you need special accommodation to attend the meeting, please contact the ADA coordinator at 574-936-2948. Both meetings will be live streamed on YouTube at City of Plymouth. May 3rd, a woman contacted Marshall County 911 in reference to a battery that occurred on Troyer Street in La Paz. The woman told officers the suspect, Samuel Menifee, 33, of North Liberty, fled the area northbound on Michigan Road. St. Joe County was notified and requested to attempt to locate the suspect. An investigation was conducted. Evidence of a battery was present. Menifee was later located in St. Joe County and transported back to the Marshall County Jail. He faces charges of domestic battery. Suspects are considered innocent until proven guilty in a court of law. May 2nd at 8:17 p.m., Marshall County Central Dispatch received a 911 call stating the man was rolling around in the median. The caller gave the location of U.S. 30 and King Road. Dispatch received a call shortly after from a second caller who stated that he was now walking in the driving lane. Officers responded shortly after. They found Eric L. Eddington, 53, who was heavily intoxicated. Portable breath test was administered. The results showed a BAC of .217. He was taken into custody and booked into the Marshall County Jail. Suspects are considered innocent until proven guilty in a court of law. I'm Rusty Nixon, Max 98.3 FM News. 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
4: From the Tri-County Weather Center, I'm Bill Banks on All News 1520 WKVI. 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Tonight, a slight chance of a shower, but otherwise partly cloudy with a low of 46. Tomorrow, sunny skies with a high of 61. Tomorrow night, partly cloudy, low 41. Monday, sunny with a high in the upper 50s. I'm Bill Banks. For your local forecast 24/7, visit WKVI.com.
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9: This is a Bloomberg Money Minute. Even though the U.S. expected to get a response from Tehran today, Iran has not yet answered to the latest peace proposal from Washington looking to end the war and reopen the Strait of Hormuz. But Wall Street still ended higher with fresh record closing highs for the NASDAQ and the S&P 500. Thanks to a stronger than forecast U.S. labor market, 115,000 jobs were added in April. Also, word of a ceasefire agreement between Russia and Ukraine, at least for the weekend. The Dow today squeezing out a 12-point gain, but the NASDAQ up 441 points, 1 2/3% higher on the strength of chipmaker stocks. Intel, Micron, AMD, and Qualcomm all sharply higher. The S&P up 62, that's a nearly 1% gain, and oil slightly higher at $95.42 a barrel. But U.S. consumer sentiment, measured by the University of Michigan, fell to a record low this month on rising worries about inflation. Consumers expect it to rise to 4.5% over the next year. Tom Busby, Bloomberg Radio.
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28: 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I'm CJ Miller, and this is Hoosier Ag Today News.
29: The farm economy isn't great right now, and rising property taxes on ag buildings is certainly the last thing any of our members want to see.
28: That's Ryan Hoff with Indiana Farm Bureau. He tells Hoosier Ag Today why many farmers are seeing such sharp increases in their ag building assessments. In some cases, those assessments have reportedly jumped by as much as 300%.
29: The state puts out cost tables that reflect the cost of building materials. The update this year is the first that fully reflects the post-COVID inflation in construction inputs. That is one of the reasons why assessments have increased dramatically.
28: You have until June 15th to file an appeal with your county assessor. Find the paperwork for that appeal at HoosierAgToday.com. I'm CJ Miller, Hoosier Ag Today News.
8: If you use State Road 23 in your commute, you may have to make some changes. I'm Rusty Nixon, Max 98.3 FM News. Indiana Department of Transportation contractor Milestone will have road closures on State Road 23 between Wolf Street and North Liberty and Olive Street and Locust Road in South Bend beginning on or after Wednesday, June 10th. Crews will replace six pipes between New Road and Kern Road. At the same time, a small structure replacement will also be conducted between U.S. 20 and 31 and Ireland Road. State Road 23 is expected to be closed for 10 days. The work was originally scheduled to begin in May, but it's been postponed due to utility delays. Through traffic should seek alternate routes or use the official detour of U.S. 20, 31, U.S. 31, and State Road 4. Access will be maintained for local traffic, but motorists should be prepared to also travel based on the locations where work is occurring. You can see a map of the area on our website at max983.net. City of Plymouth will have meetings of the Board of Public Works and Safety and the Common Council on Monday, May 11th, beginning with the Board of Works at 6 p.m. On that agenda is the dedication of infrastructure from Menominee Heights, Phase 2 and 3. And in order to take action at 405 Clark Street, Board will also hear reports from the city department heads. Immediately following the Board of Works, the Common Council will meet with reports from the city attorney on tax abatements, a proposal to amend the official zoning map for the city of Plymouth. Council will also hear ordinances on emergency key boxes and permit and application fees for the city and resolutions regarding an internal controls policy and for a commercial revitalization rebate program grant for Jaime's Grocery. Both meetings will be held in the council chambers on the second floor of the city building. Those attending should enter through the Garrow Street entrance. If you need special accommodation to attend the meeting, please contact the ADA coordinator at 574-936-2948. Both meetings will be live streamed on YouTube at City of Plymouth. May 3rd, a woman contacted Marshall County 911 in reference to a battery that occurred on Troyer Street in La Paz. The woman told officers the suspect, Samuel Menifee, 33, of North Liberty, fled the area northbound on Michigan Road. St. Joe County was notified and requested to attempt to locate the suspect. An investigation was conducted. Evidence of a battery was present. Menifee was later located in St. Joe County and transported back to the Marshall County Jail. He faces charges of domestic battery. Suspects are considered innocent until proven guilty in a court of law. May 2nd at 8:17 p.m., Marshall County Central Dispatch received a 911 call stating the man was rolling around in the median. The caller gave the location of U.S. 30 and King Road. Dispatch received a call shortly after from a second caller who stated that he was now walking in the driving lane. Officers responded shortly after. They found Eric L. Eddington, 53, who was heavily intoxicated. Portable breath test was administered. The results showed a BAC of .217. He was taken into custody and booked into the Marshall County Jail. Suspects are considered innocent until proven guilty in a court of law. I'm Rusty Nixon, Max 98.3 FM News. 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
4: From the Tri-County Weather Center, I'm Bill Banks on All News 1520 WKVI. 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Tonight, a slight chance of a shower, but otherwise partly cloudy with a low of 46. Tomorrow, sunny skies with a high of 61. Tomorrow night, partly cloudy, low 41. Monday, sunny with a high in the upper 50s. I'm Bill Banks. For your local forecast 24/7, visit WKVI.com.
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8: Tomorrow it's Max 98.3's softball game of the week, and we've just been informed there's a change in starting time. 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Bremen and Plymouth, and Plymouth coach Brian Hammond knows just what he's going to see coming up early on Saturday.
14: I mean, we know what kind of a coach we're running up against. 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He's not a state champion by accident. So, Hupper, he's good. 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
8: 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I'm Rusty Nixon. 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
15: ABC News, I'm Dave Packard. Passengers on a Dutch hantavirus-infected cruise ship arriving in the Canary Islands overnight. Three people have died. The CDC officials will be standing by to meet the passengers. Dr. Maria Van Kerkhove, Director of the Department of Epidemic and Pandemic Management.
16: Right now, there's nobody on board that has any symptoms, including passengers and crew. That's great news.
15: 17 Americans on board. First responders in Florida's Miami-Dade rushed to a popular sandbar Saturday afternoon after a boat explosion. 11 people taken to a local area hospital. In Denver, a Frontier Airlines jet hitting and killing a trespasser who was on the runway during takeoff. The engine went on fire when the man was partially sucked in. The plane evacuated a dozen passengers, reporting minor injuries. Investigators in Central California say a new search of property linked to the family of convicted killer Paul Flores did not uncover the remains of Kristen Smart, nearly 30 years after she vanished. This is ABC News. A massive security breach has impacted millions of students and teachers, just as many are preparing for final exams.
17: Millions of students and teachers across the country recovering from a digital nightmare right before finals week. A massive cyber attack shutting down the online learning platform Canvas, used by more than 8,000 K-12 schools and colleges to post assignments, check grades, and communicate with students and parents.
15: ABC's Morgan Norwood. The Trump administration releasing some federal government files on UFO sightings. ABC's Christian Cordero.
18: NASA transcripts from 4 years later are also part of this release. Buzz Aldrin telling the government he saw a possible laser in space. And images taken from the Apollo 17 mission in 1972 show strange lights observed in space from the moon. Every Apollo mission has reported similar lights.
15: FIFA announcing Katy Perry, Michael Bublé, and Mexican rock royalty Mana will be featured in the opening ceremonies of this year's World Cup. Dave Packer, ABC News.
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2: Shooting at those sworn to protect. 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I'm Jarrett Lewis. An IMPD officer is recovering after being shot by an intoxicated man on the north side of Indianapolis last night. Police say officers were initially responding to a report that someone was killed and a gun was involved.
9: The officer learned no one had been killed, but a disturbance had occurred involving an intoxicated male who was acting erratically while armed with a gun.
2: IMPD says that man then fired shots at police, hitting one. Another officer returned fire and struck the suspect, who is in critical condition as of this morning. The officer is stable. The IMPD Critical Incident Response Team is leading the investigation. A serious crash is closing the interstate in Johnson County. The crash on I-65 happened at around 7:30 this morning in Greenwood, forcing all northbound lanes to shut down. Reports from NDOT are at least one person was ejected from their vehicle. For many, Mother's Day is defined less by joy and more by the quiet weight of grief. Johnette Cruz has more.
21: For Brandy Heath, Mother's Day is a reminder of her son Alex, a talented musician and a father who died by suicide 2 years ago. But his legacy lives on through six people who received his organs, including a man who now carries Alex's heart. Heath says Alex made the choice himself by checking a box at the BMV.
22: I'd say my first emotion was relief that he had chosen to do that. That wasn't something that us as a family would have to try to decide if that's what he wanted or not. It's sad, but it also gives me an outlet for my pain, knowing that he saved so many lives.
21: If you know of anyone struggling, please call the National Suicide Prevention Hotline. Johnette Cruz, Network Indiana.
2: And the Sancio Grand Prix is this afternoon at the Indianapolis Motor Speedway. The green flag will wave at around 4:30. Teams still have to qualify this morning after rain wiped out the session on Friday. Alex Palou has won the last three races on the IMS road course. I'm Jarrett Lewis. 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
26: Indiana Governor Mike Braun is launching a new initiative designed to help Indiana small businesses remain open and locally owned for generations to come. I'm Becca Shepherd from the WKVI Information Center. The program, which is called Keep In, will provide business owners with resources and guidance to prepare for retirement and ownership transitions. State leaders say that nearly 60% of Indiana businesses' revenue come from companies owned by Hoosiers age 55 and older, meaning that thousands of businesses could change hands in the coming years. National data shows that most small business exits result in closures instead of sales or transfers to new owners. The initiative is being led by Indiana's new Office of Entrepreneurship and Innovation. Through a pilot partnership with SMB.co, business owners in Northwest, South Central, and Southwest Indiana will have free access to business valuation and succession planning tools. The state is also teaming up with the Indiana Chamber of Commerce to offer free workshops focused on succession planning, business valuation, and preparing companies for future ownership changes. The Eastern Pulaski Community School Corporation has announced a board meeting directly followed by an executive session this upcoming Monday, May 11th. The executive session will begin immediately after the regular board meeting is adjourned and is not open to the public. During the executive session, board members will receive information about and interview prospective employees. The regular meeting will take place at 5 p.m. Eastern Time at the Meeting Conference Center at Winnemac Community High School and is open to the public. Action and discussion items at the meeting include a dietitian contract, then a first reading of three handbooks, the classified handbook, athletic handbook, and corporation handbooks. Board members will discuss Chromebook agreements as well as any donations that have been made. The board will discuss approval for any overnight field trip requests and any additional board topics. The principals and superintendent will give their reports, and there will be a section of the meeting for comments from the board before the meeting is adjourned. The Stark County Community Foundation's partnership luncheon is just over a month away. The luncheon, which is held quarterly, is an opportunity for local nonprofits and service providers to get together and talk about upcoming events and area opportunities, as well as to make new connections. The luncheon, which is sponsored by United Way of Northwest Indiana, will be held on Thursday, June 11th at 11:30 a.m. Central Time at the James R. Hardesty Community Building. That community building is located in Hamlet at 15 West Indiana Avenue. There's also an option to attend the luncheon virtually. Those who are planning to attend need to fill out an online interest form by the end of day on Tuesday, June 9th at the latest. A link to that interest form can be found online at WKVI.com. Those with questions should email stark@nicf.org or call 574-772-3665. I'm Becca Shepherd from the WKVI Information Center. 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
3: From the Tri-County Weather Center, I'm Bill Banks on All News 1520 WKVI. 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Tonight, a slight chance of a shower, but otherwise partly cloudy with a low of 46. Tomorrow, sunny skies with a high of 61. Tomorrow night, partly cloudy, low 41. Monday, sunny with a high in the upper 50s. I'm Bill Banks. For your local forecast 24/7, visit WKVI.com.
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10: This is a Bloomberg Money Minute. Even though the U.S. expected to get a response from Tehran today, Iran has not yet answered to the latest peace proposal from Washington looking to end the war and reopen the Strait of Hormuz. But Wall Street still ended higher with fresh record closing highs for the Nasdaq and the S&P 500. Thanks to a stronger than forecast U.S. labor market, 115,000 jobs were added in April. Also, word of a ceasefire agreement between Russia and Ukraine, at least for the weekend. The Dow today squeezing out a 12-point gain, but the Nasdaq up 441 points, 1 2/3% higher on the strength of chipmaker stocks. Intel, Micron, AMD, and Qualcomm all sharply higher. The S&P up 62, that's a nearly 1% gain, and oil slightly higher at $95.42 a barrel. But U.S. consumer sentiment, measured by the University of Michigan, fell to a record low this month on rising worries about inflation. Consumers expect it to rise to 4.5% over the next year. Tom Busby, Bloomberg Radio.
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14: A boy born in Joplin, Missouri was fascinated by anything with wheels and a motor. The odds of him going on to fascinate millions with his talent, 1 in 260,000. The odds of this born racer having 157 career top 10 finishes in NASCAR, 1 in 125 billion. The odds of him winning both the Daytona 500 and the Brickyard 400 in the same year, 1 in 195 million. The odds of a child being diagnosed with autism, 1 in 68. 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
16: ABC News, I'm Dave Packer. The cruise ship
0: linked to a deadly coronavirus outbreak with 140 people on board, including 17 Americans, anchoring overnight off Spain's Canary Islands.
15: Authorities are currently investigating 8 cases related to the hantavirus outbreak and its origins. 3 people have died, all passengers of the MV Hondius. The MV Hondius has been traveling to the Canary Islands in Spain since it left Cape Verde on Wednesday.
0: ABC's Maggie Ruley. A boat explosion near a popular South Florida sandbar off Miami sent 11 people to the hospital with serious injuries Saturday afternoon. In Denver, a Frontier Airlines jet hitting and killing a person who was on the runway during takeoff. It started an engine fire. The plane was evacuated and 5 people were said to have been taken to the hospital. Under a new Trump administration proposal, guns could be mailed through the United States Postal Service. It's been illegal except for licensed dealers since the 1920s as part of efforts back then to curb crime. This is ABC News. The Trump administration releasing some federal government files on UFO sightings, or as they're officially known by the government, UAPs. Here's Asa Stahl, science editor for Planetary Society.
16: These files released by the Pentagon do not give any solid evidence for life beyond Earth, or alien life in general. But that doesn't mean we aren't continuing the investigation, the search for life.
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4: Shooting at those sworn to protect. You're listening to Network Indiana. I'm Jarrett Lewis. An IMPD officer is recovering after being shot by an intoxicated man on the north side of Indianapolis last night. Police say officers were initially responding to a report that someone was killed and a gun was involved.
5: The officer learned no one had been killed, but a disturbance had occurred involving an intoxicated male who was acting erratically while armed with a gun.
4: IMPD says that man then fired shots at police, hitting one. Another officer returned fire and struck the suspect, who is in critical condition as of this morning. The officer is stable. The IMPD Critical Incident Response Team is leading the investigation. A serious crash is closing the interstate in Johnson County. The crash on I-65 happened at around 7:30 this morning in Greenwood, forcing all northbound lanes to shut down. Reports from NDOT are at least one person was ejected from their vehicle. For many, Mother's Day is defined less by joy and more by the quiet weight of grief. Johnette Cruz has more.
6: For Brandy Heath, Mother's Day is a reminder of her son, Alex, a talented musician and a father who died by suicide 2 years ago. But his legacy lives on through six people who received his organs, including a man who now carries Alex's heart. Heath says Alex made the choice himself by checking a box at the BMV.
7: I'd say my first emotion was relief that he had chosen to do that. That wasn't something that us as a family would have to try to decide if that's what he wanted or not. It's sad, but it also gives me an outlet for my pain, knowing that he saved so many lives.
6: If you know of anyone struggling, please call the National Suicide Prevention Hotline. Johnette Cruz, Network Indiana.
4: And the Sancio Grand Prix is this afternoon at the Indianapolis Motor Speedway. The green flag will wave at around 4:30. Teams still have to qualify this morning after rain wiped out the session on Friday. Alex Palou has won the last three races on the IMS road course. I'm Jarrett Lewis. 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
11: Indiana Governor Mike Braun is launching a new initiative designed to help Indiana small businesses remain open and locally owned for generations to come. I'm Becca Shepherd from the WKVI Information Center. The program, which is called Keep In, will provide business owners with resources and guidance to prepare for retirement and ownership transitions. State leaders say that nearly 60% of Indiana businesses' revenue come from companies owned by Hoosiers age 55 and older, meaning that thousands of businesses could change hands in the coming years. National data shows that most small business exits result in closures instead of sales or transfers to new owners. The initiative is being led by Indiana's new Office of Entrepreneurship and Innovation. Through a pilot partnership with SMB.co, business owners in Northwest, South Central, and Southwest Indiana will have free access to business valuation and succession planning tools. The state is also teaming up with the Indiana Chamber of Commerce to offer free workshops focused on succession planning, business valuation, and preparing companies for future ownership changes.

0: The Eastern Pulaski Community School Corporation has announced a board meeting directly followed by an executive session this upcoming Monday, May 11th. The executive session will begin immediately after the regular board meeting is adjourned and is not open to the public. During the executive session, board members will receive information about and interview prospective employees. The regular meeting will take place at 5 p.m. Eastern Time at the Meeting Conference Center at Winnemac Community High School and is open to the public. Action and discussion items at the meeting include a dietitian contract, then a first reading of three handbooks, the classified handbook, athletic handbook, and corporation handbooks. Board members will discuss Chromebook agreements as well as any donations that have been made. The board will discuss approval for any overnight field trip requests and any additional board topics. The principals and superintendent will give their reports, and there will be a section of the meeting for comments from the board before the meeting is adjourned. The Stark County Community Foundation's partnership luncheon is just over a month away. The luncheon, which is held quarterly, is an opportunity for local nonprofits and service providers to get together and talk about upcoming events and area opportunities, as well as to make new connections. The luncheon, which is sponsored by United Way of Northwest Indiana, will be held on Thursday, June 11th at 11:30 a.m. Central Time at the James R. Hardesty Community Building. That community building is located in Hamlet at 15 West Indiana Avenue. There's also an option to attend the luncheon virtually. Those who are planning to attend need to fill out an online interest form by the end of day on Tuesday, June 9th at the latest. A link to that interest form can be found online at WKVI.com. Those with questions should email stark@nicf.org or call 574-772-3665. I'm Becca Shepherd from the WKVI Information Center. 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
1: From the Tri-County Weather Center, I'm Bill Banks on All News 1520 WKVI. 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Tonight, a slight chance of a shower, but otherwise partly cloudy with a low of 46. Tomorrow, sunny skies with a high of 61. Tomorrow night, partly cloudy, low 41. Monday, sunny with a high in the upper 50s. I'm Bill Banks. For your local forecast 24/7, visit WKVI.com.
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5: This is a Bloomberg Money Minute. Even though the U.S. expected to get a response from Tehran today, Iran has not yet answered to the latest peace proposal from Washington looking to end the war and reopen the Strait of Hormuz. But Wall Street still ended higher with fresh record closing highs for the NASDAQ and the S&P 500. Thanks to a stronger than forecast U.S. labor market, 115,000 jobs were added in April. Also, word of a ceasefire agreement between Russia and Ukraine, at least for the weekend. The Dow today squeezing out a 12-point gain, but the NASDAQ up 441 points, 1 2/3% higher on the strength of chipmaker stocks. Intel, Micron, AMD, and Qualcomm all sharply higher. The S&P up 62, that's a nearly 1% gain, and oil slightly higher at $95.42 a barrel. But U.S. consumer sentiment, measured by the University of Michigan, fell to a record low this month on rising worries about inflation. Consumers expect it to rise to 4.5% over the next year. Tom Busby, Bloomberg Radio.
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1: This is Kurt Lancaster from the Texas Farm Bureau Radio Network. Hoosier Ag Today's founder, Gary Troit, was recently honored with a Farm Broadcaster of the Year Award from our National Association of Farm Broadcasting. A big Texas hats off to you, Gary. Speaking for my fellow farm broadcasters, the 65 Indiana radio stations that have aired Gary's Indiana reports, many for the last three decades, and thousands of Hoosier farmers and rural listeners. Congratulations, Gary, on a job well done.
2: Why some Indiana farmers are seeing their barn and storage facility assessments skyrocket. I'm CJ Miller, and this is Hoosier Ag Today News.
3: The farm economy isn't great right now, and rising property taxes on ag buildings is certainly the last thing any of our members want to see.
2: That's Ryan Hoff with Indiana Farm Bureau. He tells Hoosier Ag Today why many farmers are seeing such sharp increases in their ag building assessments. In some cases, those assessments have reportedly jumped by as much as 300%.
3: The state puts out cost tables that reflect the cost of building materials. The update this year is the first that fully reflects the post-COVID inflation in construction inputs. That is one of the reasons why assessments have increased dramatically.
2: You have until June 15th to file an appeal with your county assessor. Find the paperwork for that appeal at HoosierAgToday.com. I'm CJ Miller, Hoosier Ag Today News.
4: Turning now to funeral arrangements. There will be graveside services for 81-year-old Lloyd Darius Chief Carter of Lake Station, Indiana at 2 p.m. Eastern Time on Wednesday, September 30th of this year at Buck Cemetery in Thornhope, Indiana. The American Legion, VFW, and U.S. Navy will conduct military honors. In lieu of flowers, memorial contributions may be made to the Dementia Society of America. Arrangements have been entrusted to Frayne Mortuary in Winnemac for 81-year-old Lloyd Darius, Chief Carter of Lake Station, Indiana. George William Bill Folkers, age 92, of Knox, passed away April 26th. Family and friends are invited to gather to celebrate Bill's life today, Saturday, May 9th, with visitation beginning at 11 a.m. at M.C. 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That's for 92-year-old George William Bill Folkers of Knox. Kelsey Celine Bailey, known to all as Bug, passed away May 1st. Friends will be received from 10 a.m. until the time of the 1 p.m. service today, Saturday, May 9th, at the Brayman and Bailey Funeral Home in North Judson. Contributions may be made to the family in memory of Kelsey Celine Bug Bailey. 43-year-old Dwayne Barnett Jr. of Knox passed away May 4th. Friends will be received from 10 a.m. until the time of the service at 1 p.m. on Monday, May 11th at the Brayman & Son Memorial Chapel in Knox. That's for 43-year-old Dwayne Barnett Jr. of Knox. William Lee Bill Hilt, age 90, of North Judson, passed away May 5th. Funeral services will take place on Monday, May 11th at 1 p.m. Central Time, with a visitation to be held 2 hours prior to services at M.C. Smith Funeral Home in Knox. That's for 90-year-old William Lee Bill Hilt of North Judson. Remember, you can find complete obituary information online at WKVI.com.
5: From the Tri-County Weather Center, I'm Bill Banks on All News 1520 WKVI. 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Tonight, a slight chance of a shower, but otherwise partly cloudy with a low of 46. Tomorrow, sunny skies with a high of 61. Tomorrow night, partly cloudy, low 41. Monday, sunny with a high in the upper 50s. I'm Bill Banks. For your local forecast 24/7, visit WKVI.com.
6: 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Science says that stimulating the brain increases alertness. So here's a pop quiz. How many months have 28 days? What gets wetter as it dries? 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
10: With this Network Indiana Sports Report. Before qualifying was postponed from Friday to Saturday for the Sancio Grand Prix, there were two practices out at Indianapolis Motor Speedway. Alex Palou had the fastest lap in practice one with 1:10.09 as his time. Kyle Kirkwood, Felix Rosenquist, as well as Alex Palou, all made the top six in both practices as they get ready for qualifying, which is scheduled for 10:30 Eastern Time. And the Sancio Grand Prix will wave the green flag at around 4:30 Eastern Time today. In Major League Baseball, the St. Louis Cardinals pull away from the San Diego Padres. The Astros beat the Reds, and Cincinnati has now lost 8 games in a row. The Guardians beat the Twins 6-4. The Tigers go up 3-1 on the Royals, but end up losing 4-3 on a walk-off single. The Mariners beat the White Sox 12-8, and the Cubs win their 10th in a row. They beat the Texas Rangers 7-1. The Indiana Fever get their season started at 1 Eastern today against the Dallas Wings. It's a game that's going to feature the last 4 number 1 overall picks. Leah Boston, Caitlin Clark for the Indiana Fever, then Paige Beckers and AZ Fudd for Dallas. Some injuries that Indiana is dealing with. Monique Burns will be a game-time decision. She's dealing with an ankle injury. Alexi Hall, who's dealt with a hamstring injury, she will play but will be on a minutes restriction. And last but certainly not least, the Indiana Pacers on pins and needles waiting to see where they will select in the 2026 NBA Draft. It'll all be determined in Sunday's NBA Draft Lottery. The Pacers need the pick to be either first, second, third, or fourth. If it's fifth or sixth, the pick will go to the Los Angeles Clippers due to the Ivica Zubac trade. The Draft Lottery will air on ABC Sunday at 3 p.m. Eastern Time. For Network Indiana, I'm Caleb Zuber.
11: I'm Chris DeMeo. U.S. allies are now lending a helping hand in the Strait of Hormuz.
12: Senior British official tells Fox the HMS Dragon Type 45 destroyer now is in the Gulf to protect ships in the waterway. The UK's Ministry of Defense today explains that the ship will support efforts to clear mines and again protect ships.
11: Fox's Alex Hogan at the White House. France is also sending an aircraft carrier to the region. Meantime, Iran with a warning to the U.S.
13: Iran threatening to attack a U.S. base in the Middle East if more Iranian vessels are attacked. The warning aired on Iranian state TV. It comes one day after the U.S. struck 2 Iranian oil tankers and as the U.S. waits for Iran's response on a peace proposal.
11: Fox's Molly Line. Former Atlanta Braves manager Bobby Cox has died. He led the Braves to 14 straight titles. Cox was 84. 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
17: Shooting at those sworn to protect. You're listening to Network Indiana. I'm Jarrett Lewis. An IMPD officer is recovering after being shot by an intoxicated man on the north side of Indianapolis last night. Police say officers were initially responding to a report that someone was killed and a gun was involved.
18: The officer learned no one had been killed, but a disturbance had occurred involving an intoxicated male who was acting erratically while armed with a gun.
17: IMPD says that man then fired shots at police, hitting one. Another officer returned fire and struck the suspect, who is in critical condition as of this morning. The officer is stable. The IMPD Critical Incident Response Team is leading the investigation. A serious crash is closing the interstate in Johnson County. The crash on I-65 happened at around 7:30 this morning in Greenwood, forcing all northbound lanes to shut down. Reports from NDOT are at least one person was ejected from their vehicle. For many, Mother's Day is defined less by joy and more by the quiet weight of grief. Johnette Cruz has more.
19: For Brandy Heath, Mother's Day is a reminder of her son Alex, a talented musician and a father who died by suicide 2 years ago. But his legacy lives on through six people who received his organs, including a man who now carries Alex's heart. Heath says Alex made the choice himself by checking a box at the BMV.
20: I'd say my first emotion was relief that he had chosen to do that. That wasn't something that us as a family would have to try to decide if that's what he wanted or not. It's sad, but it also gives me an outlet for my pain, knowing that he saved so many lives.
19: If you know of anyone struggling, please call the National Suicide Prevention Hotline. Johnette Cruz, Network Indiana.
17: And the Sancio Grand Prix is this afternoon at the Indianapolis Motor Speedway. The green flag will wave at around 4:30. Teams still have to qualify this morning after rain wiped out the session on Friday. Alex Palou has won the last three races on the IMS road course. I'm Jarrett Lewis. You're listening to Network Indiana.
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24: If you use State Road 23 in your commute, you may have to make some changes. I'm Rusty Nixon, Max 98.3 FM News. Indiana Department of Transportation contractor Milestone will have road closures on State Road 23 between Wolf Street and North Liberty and Olive Street and Locust Road in South Bend beginning on or after Wednesday, June 10th. Crews will replace six pipes between New Road and Kern Road. At the same time, a small structure replacement will also be conducted between U.S. 20 and 31 and Ireland Road. State Road 23 is expected to be closed for 10 days. The work was originally scheduled to begin in May, but it's been postponed due to utility delays. Through traffic should seek alternate routes or use the official detour of U.S. 20, 31, U.S. 31, and State Road 4. Access will be maintained for local traffic, but motorists should be prepared to also travel based on the locations where work is occurring. You can see a map of the area on our website at max983.net. City of Plymouth will have meetings of the Board of Public Works and Safety and the Common Council on Monday, May 11th, beginning with the Board of Works at 6 p.m. On that agenda is the dedication of infrastructure for Menominee Heights, Phase 2 and 3. And in order to take action at 405 Clark Street, board will also hear reports from the city department heads. Immediately following the Board of Works, the Common Council will meet with reports from the city attorney on tax abatements, a proposal to amend the official zoning map for the city of Plymouth. Council will also hear ordinances on emergency key boxes and permit and application fees for the city and resolutions regarding an internal controls policy and for a commercial revitalization rebate program grant for Jaime's Grocery. Both meetings will be held in the council chambers on the second floor of the city building. Those attending should enter through the Garrow Street entrance if you need special accommodation to attend the meeting. Please contact the ADA coordinator at 574-936-2948. Both meetings will be live streamed on YouTube at City of Plymouth. May 3rd, a woman contacted Marshall County 911 in reference to a battery that occurred on Troyer Street in La Paz. Woman told officers the suspect, Samuel Menifee, 33, of North Liberty, fled the area northbound on Michigan Road. St. Joe County was notified and requested to attempt to locate the suspect. An investigation was conducted. Evidence of a battery was present. Menifee was later located in St. Joe County and transported back to the Marshall County Jail. He faces charges of domestic battery. Suspects are considered innocent until proven guilty in a court of law. May 2nd at 8:17 p.m., Marshall County Central Dispatch received a 911 call stating the man was rolling around in the median. The caller gave the location of U.S. 30 and King Road. Dispatch received a call shortly after from a second caller who stated that he was now walking in the driving lane. Officers responded shortly after. They found Eric L. Eddington, 53, who was heavily intoxicated. Portable breath test was administered. The results showed a BAC of .217. He was taken into custody and booked into the Marshall County Jail. Suspects are considered innocent until proven guilty in a court of law. I'm Rusty Nixon, Max 98.3 FM News. 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
5: From the Tri-County Weather Center, I'm Bill Banks on All News 1520 WKVI. 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Tonight, a slight chance of a shower, but otherwise partly cloudy with a low of 46. Tomorrow, sunny skies with a high of 61. Tomorrow night, partly cloudy, low 41. Monday, sunny with a high in the upper 50s. I'm Bill Banks. For your local forecast 24/7, visit WKVI.com.
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1: This is a Bloomberg Money Minute. Even though the U.S. expected to get a response from Tehran today, Iran has not yet answered to the latest peace proposal from Washington looking to end the war and reopen the Strait of Hormuz. But Wall Street still ended higher with fresh record closing highs for the NASDAQ and the S&P 500. Thanks to a stronger than forecast U.S. labor market, 115,000 jobs were added in April. Also, word of a ceasefire agreement between Russia and Ukraine, at least for the weekend. The Dow today squeezing out a 12-point gain, but the NASDAQ up 441 points, 1 2/3% higher on the strength of chipmaker stocks. Intel, Micron, AMD, and Qualcomm all sharply higher. The S&P up 62, that's a nearly 1% gain, and oil slightly higher at $95.42 a barrel. But U.S. consumer sentiment, measured by the University of Michigan, fell to a record low this month on rising worries about inflation. Consumers expect it to rise to 4.5% over the next year. Tom Busby, Bloomberg Radio.
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10: 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I'm CJ Miller, and this is Hoosier Ag Today News.
11: The farm economy isn't great right now, and rising property taxes on ag buildings is certainly the last thing any of our members want to see.
10: That's Ryan Hoff with Indiana Farm Bureau. He tells Hoosier Ag Today why many farmers are seeing such sharp increases in their ag building assessments. In some cases, those assessments have reportedly jumped by as much as 300%.
11: The state puts out cost tables that reflect the cost of building materials. The update this year is the first that fully reflects the post-COVID inflation in construction inputs. That is one of the reasons why assessments have increased dramatically.
10: You have until June 15th to file an appeal with your county assessor. 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I'm CJ Miller, Hoosier Ag Today News.
24: If you use State Road 23 in your commute, you may have to make some changes. I'm Rusty Nixon, Max 98.3 FM News. Indiana Department of Transportation contractor Milestone will have road closures on State Road 23 between Wolf Street and North Liberty and Olive Street and Locust Road in South Bend beginning on or after Wednesday, June 10th. Crews will replace six pipes between New Road and Kern Road. At the same time, a small structure replacement will also be conducted between U.S. 20 and 31 and Ireland Road. State Road 23 is expected to be closed for 10 days. The work was originally scheduled to begin in May, but it's been postponed due to utility delays. Through traffic should seek alternate routes or use the official detour of U.S. 20, 31, U.S. 31, and State Road 4. Access will be maintained for local traffic, but motorists should be prepared to also travel based on the locations where work is occurring. You can see a map of the area on our website at max983.net. City of Plymouth will have meetings of the Board of Public Works and Safety and the Common Council on Monday, May 11th, beginning with the Board of Works at 6 p.m. On that agenda is the dedication of infrastructure from Menominee Heights, Phase 2 and 3. And in order to take action at 405 Clark Street, board will also hear reports from the city department heads. Immediately following the Board of Works, the Common Council will meet with reports from the city attorney on tax abatements, a proposal to amend the official zoning map for the city of Plymouth. Council will also hear ordinances on emergency key boxes and permit and application fees for the city, and resolutions regarding an internal controls policy and for a commercial revitalization rebate program grant for Jaime's Grocery. Both meetings will be held in the council chambers on the second floor of the city building. Those attending should enter through the Garrow Street entrance. If you need special accommodation to attend the meeting, please contact the ADA coordinator at 574-936-2948. Both meetings will be live streamed on YouTube at City of Plymouth. May 3rd, a woman contacted Marshall County 911 in reference to a battery that occurred on Troyer Street in La Paz. The woman told officers the suspect, Samuel Menifee, 33, of North Liberty, fled the area northbound on Michigan Road. St. Joe County was notified and requested to attempt to locate the suspect. An investigation was conducted. Evidence of a battery was present. Menifee was later located in St. Joe County and transported back to the Marshall County Jail. He faces charges of domestic battery. Suspects are considered innocent until proven guilty in a court of law. May 2nd at 8:17 p.m., Marshall County Central Dispatch received a 911 call stating the man was rolling around in the median. The caller gave the location of U.S. 30 and King Road. Dispatch received a call shortly after from a second caller who stated that he was now walking in the driving lane. Officers responded shortly after. They found Eric L. Eddington, 53, who was heavily intoxicated. Portable breath test was administered. The results showed a BAC of .217. He was taken into custody and booked into the Marshall County Jail. Suspects are considered innocent until proven guilty in a court of law. I'm Rusty Nixon, Max 98.3 FM News. 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
5: From the Tri-County Weather Center, I'm Bill Banks on All News 1520 WKVI. 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Tonight, a slight chance of a shower, but otherwise partly cloudy with a low of 46. Tomorrow, sunny skies with a high of 61. Tomorrow night, partly cloudy, low 41. Monday, sunny with a high in the upper 50s. I'm Bill Banks. For your local forecast 24/7, visit WKVI.com.
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24: Tomorrow it's Max 98.3's softball game of the week, and we've just been informed there's a change in starting time. 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Bremen and Plymouth, and Plymouth coach Brian Hammond knows just what he's going to see coming up early on Saturday.
14: I mean, we know what kind of a coach we're running up against. 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He's not a state champion by accident. So, Hupper, he's good. 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
24: That's Plymouth versus Bremen, the Max 98.3 softball game of the week. 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
15: ABC News, I'm Dave Packer. The cruise ship linked to a deadly hantavirus outbreak with 140 people on board, including 17 Americans, anchoring overnight off Spain's Canary Islands.
16: Authorities are currently investigating 8 cases related to the hantavirus outbreak and its origins. 3 people have died, all passengers of the MV Hondius. The MV Hondius has been traveling to the Canary Islands in Spain since it left Cape Verde on Wednesday.
15: ABC's Maggie Rooley. A boat explosion near a popular South Florida sandbar off Miami sent 11 people to the hospital with serious injuries Saturday afternoon. In Denver, a Frontier Airlines jet hitting and killing a person who was on the runway during takeoff. It started an engine fire. The plane was evacuated and 5 people were said to have been taken to the hospital. Under a new Trump administration proposal, guns could be mailed through the United States Postal Service. It's been illegal except for licensed dealers since the 1920s as part of efforts back then to curb crime. This is ABC News. The Trump administration releasing some federal government files on UFO sightings, or as they're officially known by the government, UAPs. Here's Asa Stahl, science editor for Planetary Society.
17: These files released by the Pentagon do not give any solid evidence for life beyond Earth or alien life in general. But that doesn't mean we aren't continuing the investigation and the search for life.
15: Young high school culinary programs are getting creative.
18: Woo! It's that old food truck!
0: Rolling Flavors, Georgia's first student-operated food truck, has opened in DeKalb County. A student, Gabrielle Thompson.
1: I feel like I'm getting direct work experience, selling, marketing, learning how to talk to people, speak clearer, as well as cooking, of course.
0: The food truck will train students in 20 high schools, says Chef Keo Gaden.
2: The students will develop menus. The teachers will actually create their schedules for the use of the truck.
0: Profits will be going to the schools.
15: That's ABC's Chuck Sievertson. I'm Dave Packer, ABC News.
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8: Shooting at those sworn to protect. 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I'm Jarrett Lewis. An IMPD officer is recovering after being shot by an intoxicated man on the north side of Indianapolis last night. Police say officers were initially responding to a report that someone was killed and a gun was involved.
21: The officer learned no one had been killed, but a disturbance had occurred involving an intoxicated male who was acting erratically while armed. With a gun.
8: IMPD says that man then fired shots at police, hitting one. Another officer returned fire and struck the suspect, who is in critical condition as of this morning. The officer is stable. The IMPD Critical Incident Response Team is leading the investigation. A serious crash is closing the interstate in Johnson County. The crash on I-65 happened at around 7:30 this morning in Greenwood, forcing all northbound lanes to shut down. Reports from NDOT are at least one person was ejected from their vehicle. For many, Mother's Day is defined less by joy and more by the quiet weight of grief. Johnette Cruz has more.
22: For Brandy Heath, Mother's Day is a reminder of her son Alex, a talented musician and a father who died by suicide 2 years ago. But his legacy lives on through 6 people who received his organs, including a man who now carries Alex's heart. Heath says Alex made the choice himself by checking a box at the BMV.
23: I'd say my first emotion was relief that he had chosen to do that. That wasn't something that us as a family would have to try to decide if that's what he wanted or not. It's sad, but it also gives me an outlet for my pain, knowing that he saved so many lives.
22: If you know of anyone struggling, please call the National Suicide Prevention Hotline. Johnette Cruz, Network Indiana.
8: And the Sancio Grand Prix is this afternoon at the Indianapolis Motor Speedway. The green flag will wave at around 4:30. Teams still have to qualify this morning after rain wiped out the session on Friday. Alex Palou has won the last 3 races on the IMS road course. I'm Jarrett Lewis. 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
4: 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I'm Becca Shepherd from the WKVI Information Center. The program, which is called Keep In, will provide business owners with resources and guidance to prepare for retirement and ownership transitions. State leaders say that nearly 60% of Indiana businesses' revenue come from companies owned by Hoosiers age 55 and older, meaning that thousands of businesses could change hands in the coming years. National data shows that most small business exits result in closures instead of sales or transfers to new owners. The initiative is being led by Indiana's new Office of Entrepreneurship and Innovation. Through a pilot partnership with SMB.co, business owners in Northwest, South Central, and Southwest Indiana will have free access to business valuation and succession planning tools. The state is also teaming up with the Indiana Chamber of Commerce to offer free workshops focused on succession planning, business valuation, and preparing companies for future ownership changes. The Eastern Pulaski Community School Corporation has announced a board meeting directly followed by an executive session this upcoming Monday, May 11th. The executive session will begin immediately after the regular board meeting is adjourned and is not open to the public. During the executive session, board members will receive information about and interview prospective employees. The regular meeting will take place at 5 p.m. Eastern Time at the Meeting Conference Center at Winnemac Community High School and is open to the public. Action and discussion items at the meeting include a dietitian contract, then a first reading of three handbooks, the classified handbook, athletic handbook, and corporation handbooks. Board members will discuss Chromebook agreements, as well as any donations that have been made. The board will discuss approval for any overnight field trip requests and any additional board topics. The principals and superintendent will give their reports, and there will be a section of the meeting for comments from the board before the meeting is adjourned. The Stark County Community Foundation's partnership luncheon is just over a month away. The luncheon, which is held quarterly, is an opportunity for local nonprofits and service providers to get together and talk about upcoming events and area opportunities, as well as to make new connections. The luncheon, which is sponsored by United Way of Northwest Indiana, will be held on Thursday, June 11th at 11:30 a.m. Central Time at the James R. Hardesty Community Building. That community building is located in Hamlet at 15 West Indiana Avenue. There's also an option to attend the luncheon virtually. Those who are planning to attend need to fill out an online interest form by the end of day on Tuesday, June 9th at the latest. A link to that interest form can be found online at WKVI.com. 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I'm Becca Shepherd from the WKVI Information Center. 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
0: 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Tonight, a slight chance of a shower, but otherwise partly cloudy with a low of 46. Tomorrow, sunny skies with a high of 61. Tomorrow night, partly cloudy, low 41. Monday, sunny with a high in the upper 50s. I'm Bill Banks. 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
7: This is a Bloomberg Money Minute. Even though the U.S. expected to get a response from Tehran today, Iran has not yet answered to the latest peace proposal from Washington looking to end the war and reopen the Strait of Hormuz. But Wall Street still ended higher with fresh record closing highs for the Nasdaq and the S&P 500. Thanks to a stronger than forecast U.S. labor market, 115,000 jobs were added in April. Also, word of a ceasefire agreement between Russia and Ukraine, at least for the weekend. The Dow today squeezing out a 12-point gain, but the Nasdaq up 441 points, 1 2/3% higher on the strength of chipmaker stocks. Intel, Micron, AMD, and Qualcomm all sharply higher. The S&P up 62, that's a nearly 1% gain, and oil slightly higher at $95.42 a barrel. But U.S. consumer sentiment, measured by the University of Michigan, fell to a record low this month on rising worries about inflation. Consumers expect it to rise to 4.5% over the next year. Tom Busby, Bloomberg Radio.
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3: ABC News, I'm Dave Packer. Passengers on a Dutch hantavirus-infected cruise ship arriving in the Canary Islands overnight. Three people have died. The CDC officials will be standing by to meet the passengers. Dr. Maria Van Kerkhove, director of the Department of Epidemic and Pandemic Management.
15: Right now, there's nobody on board that has any symptoms, including passengers and crew. That's great news.
3: 17 Americans on board. First responders in Florida's Miami-Dade rushed to a popular sandbar Saturday afternoon after a boat explosion. 11 people taken to a local area hospital. In Denver, a Frontier Airlines jet hitting and killing a trespasser who was on the runway during takeoff. The engine went on fire when the man was partially sucked in. The plane evacuated a dozen passengers, reporting minor injuries. Investigators in Central California say a new search of property linked to the family of convicted killer Paul Flores did not uncover the remains of Kristen Smart nearly 30 years after she vanished. This is ABC News. A massive security breach has impacted millions of students and teachers, just as many are preparing for final exams.
18: Millions of students and teachers across the country recovering from a digital nightmare right before finals week. A massive cyber attack shutting down the online learning platform Canvas, used by more than 8,000 K-12 schools and colleges to post assignments, check grades, and communicate with students and parents.
3: ABC's Morgan Norwood. The Trump administration releasing some federal government files on UFO sightings. ABC's Christian Cordero.
19: NASA transcripts from 4 years later are also part of this release. Buzz Aldrin telling the government he saw a possible laser in space. And images taken from the Apollo 17 mission in 1972 show strange lights observed in space from the moon. Every Apollo mission has reported similar lights.
3: FIFA announcing Katy Perry, Michael Bublé, and Mexican rock royalty Mana will be featured in the opening ceremonies of this year's World Cup. Dave Packer, ABC News.
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23: Shooting at those sworn to protect. You're listening to Network Indiana. I'm Jarrett Lewis. An IMPD officer is recovering after being shot by an intoxicated man on the north side of Indianapolis last night. Police say officers were initially responding to a report that someone was killed and a gun was involved.
24: The officer learned no one had been killed, but a disturbance had occurred involving an intoxicated male who was acting erratically while armed with a gun.
23: IMPD says that man then fired shots at police, hitting one. Another officer returned fire and struck the suspect, who is in critical condition as of this morning. The officer is stable. The IMPD Critical Incident Response Team is leading the investigation. A serious crash is closing the interstate in Johnson County. The crash on I-65 happened at around 7:30 this morning in Greenwood, forcing all northbound lanes to shut down. Reports from NDOT are at least one person was ejected from their vehicle. For many, Mother's Day is defined less by joy and more by the quiet weight of

0: knowing that he saved so many lives.
1: If you know of anyone struggling, please call the National Suicide Prevention Hotline. 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
2: And the Sancio Grand Prix is this afternoon at the Indianapolis Motor Speedway. The green flag will wave at around 4:30. Teams still have to qualify this morning after rain wiped out the session on Friday. Alex Palou has won the last three races on the IMS road course. I'm Jarrett Lewis. 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
6: Indiana Governor Mike Braun is launching a new initiative designed to help Indiana small businesses remain open and locally owned for generations to come. I'm Becca Shepherd from the WKVI Information Center. The program, which is called Keep In, will provide business owners with resources and guidance to prepare for retirement and ownership transitions. State leaders say that nearly 60% of Indiana businesses' revenue come from companies owned by Hoosiers age 55 and older, meaning that thousands of businesses could change hands in the coming years. National data shows that most small business exits result in closures instead of sales or transfers to new owners. The initiative is being led by Indiana's new Office of Entrepreneurship and Innovation. Through a pilot partnership with SMB.co, business owners in Northwest, South Central, and Southwest Indiana will have free access to business valuation and succession planning tools. The state is also teaming up with the Indiana Chamber of Commerce to offer free workshops focused on succession planning, business valuation, and preparing companies for future ownership changes. The Eastern Pulaski Community School Corporation has announced a board meeting directly followed by an executive session this upcoming Monday, May 11th. The executive session will begin immediately after the regular board meeting is adjourned and is not open to the public. During the executive session, board members will receive information about and interview prospective employees. The regular meeting will take place at 5 p.m. Eastern Time at the Meeting Conference Center at Winnemac Community High School and is open to the public. Action and discussion items at the meeting include a dietitian contract, then a first reading of three handbooks, the classified handbook, athletic handbook, and corporation handbooks. Board members will discuss Chromebook agreements, as well as any donations that have been made. The board will discuss approval for any overnight field trip requests and any additional board topics. The principals and superintendent will give their reports, and there will be a section of the meeting for comments from the board before the meeting is adjourned. The Stark County Community Foundation's partnership luncheon is just over a month away. The luncheon, which is held quarterly, is an opportunity for local nonprofits and service providers to get together and talk about upcoming events and area opportunities, as well as to make new connections. The luncheon, which is sponsored by United Way of Northwest Indiana, will be held on Thursday, June 11th at 11:30 a.m. Central Time at the James R. Hardesty Community Building. That community building is located in Hamlet at 15 West Indiana Avenue. There's also an option to attend the luncheon virtually. Those who are planning to attend need to fill out an online interest form by the end of day on Tuesday, June 9th at the latest. A link to that interest form can be found online at WKVI.com. Those with questions should email stark@nicf.org or call 574-772-3665. I'm Becca Shepherd from the WKVI Information Center. 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
7: From the Tri-County Weather Center, I'm Bill Banks on All News 1520 WKVI. 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Tonight, a slight chance of a shower, but otherwise partly cloudy with a low of 46. Tomorrow, sunny skies with a high of 61. Tomorrow night, partly cloudy, low 41. Monday, sunny with a high in the upper 50s. I'm Bill Banks. For your local forecast 24/7, visit WKVI.com

0: 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What has keys but can't open locks? 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
3: This is a Bloomberg Money Minute. Even though the U.S. expected to get a response from Tehran today, Iran has not yet answered to the latest peace proposal from Washington looking to end the war and reopen the Strait of Hormuz. But Wall Street still ended higher with fresh record closing highs for the NASDAQ and the S&P 500. Thanks to a stronger than forecast U.S. labor market, 115,000 jobs were added in April. Also, word of a ceasefire agreement between Russia and Ukraine, at least for the weekend. The Dow today squeezing out a 12-point gain, but the NASDAQ up 441 points, 1 2/3% higher on the strength of chipmaker stocks. Intel, Micron, AMD, and Qualcomm all sharply higher. The S&P up 62, that's a nearly 1% gain, and oil slightly higher at $95.42 a barrel. But U.S. consumer sentiment, measured by the University of Michigan, fell to a record low this month on rising worries about inflation. Consumers expect it to rise to 4.5% over the next year. Tom Busby, Bloomberg Radio.
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6: The farm economy isn't great right now, and rising property taxes on ag buildings is certainly the last thing any of our members want to see.
5: That's Ryan Hoff with Indiana Farm Bureau. He tells Hoosier Ag Today why many farmers are seeing such sharp increases in their ag building assessments. In some cases, those assessments have reportedly jumped by as much as 300%.
6: The state puts out cost tables that reflect the cost of building materials. The update this year is the first that fully reflects the post-COVID inflation in construction inputs. That is one of the reasons why assessments have increased dramatically.
5: You have until June 15th to file an appeal with your county assessor. 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I'm CJ Miller, Hoosier Ag Today News.
7: Turning now to funeral arrangements. There will be graveside services for 81-year-old Lloyd Darius Chief Carter of Lake Station, Indiana, at 2 p.m. Eastern Time on Wednesday, September 30th of this year at Buck Cemetery in Thornhope, Indiana. The American Legion, VFW, and U.S. Navy will conduct military honors. In lieu of flowers, memorial contributions may be made to the Dementia Society of America. Arrangements have been entrusted to Frayne Mortuary in Winnemac for 81-year-old Lloyd Darius Chief Carter of Lake Station, Indiana. George William Bill Folkers, age 92, of Knox, passed away April 26th. Family and friends are invited to gather to celebrate Bill's life today, Saturday, May 9th, with visitation beginning at 11 a.m. at M.C. 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That's for 92-year-old George William Bill Folkers of Knox. Kelsey Celine Bailey, known to all as Bug, passed away May 1st. Friends will be received from 10 a.m. until the time of the 1 p.m. service today, Saturday, May 9th, at the Brayman and Bailey Funeral Home in North Judson. Contributions may be made to the family in memory of Kelsey Celine Bug Bailey. 43-year-old Dwayne Barnett Jr. of Knox passed away May 4th. Friends will be received from 10 a.m. until the time of the service at 1 p.m. on Monday, May 11th at the Brayman and Son Memorial Chapel in Knox. That's for 43-year-old Dwayne Barnett Jr. of Knox. William Lee Bill Hilt, age 90, of North Judson, passed away May 5th. Funeral services will take place on Monday, May 11th at 1 p.m. Central Time, with a visitation to be held 2 hours prior to services at M.C. Smith Funeral Home in Knox. That's for 90-year-old William Lee Bill Hilt of North Judson. Remember, you can find complete obituary information online at WKVI.com.
8: 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Tonight, a slight chance of a shower, but otherwise partly cloudy with a low of 46. Tomorrow, sunny skies with a high of 61. Tomorrow night, partly cloudy, low 41. Monday, sunny with a high in the upper 50s. I'm Bill Banks. For your local forecast 24/7, visit WKVI.com.
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12: Caleb Zimmer with this Network Indiana Sports Report. Before qualifying was postponed from Friday to Saturday for the Sancio Grand Prix, there were two practices out at Indianapolis Motor Speedway. Alex Palou had the fastest lap in practice one with 1:10.09 as his time. Kyle Kirkwood, Felix Rosenquist, as well as Alex Palou, all made the top six in both practices as they get ready for qualifying, which is scheduled for 10:30 Eastern Time. And the Sancio Grand Prix will wave the green flag at around 4:30 Eastern Time today. In Major League Baseball, the St. Louis Cardinals pull away from the San Diego Padres. The Astros beat the Reds, and Cincinnati has now lost 8 games in a row. The Guardians beat the Twins 6-4. The Tigers go up 3-1 on the Royals, but end up losing 4-3 on a walk-off single. The Mariners beat the White Sox 12-8, and the Cubs win their 10th in a row. They beat the Texas Rangers 7-1. The Indiana Fever get their season started at 1 Eastern today against the Dallas Wings. It's a game that's going to feature the last 4 number 1 overall picks. Leah Boston, Caitlin Clark for the Indiana Fever, then Paige Beckers and AZ Fudd for Dallas. Some injuries that Indiana is dealing with. Monique Billings will be a game time decision. She's dealing with an ankle injury. Alexi Hall, who's dealt with a hamstring injury, she will play but will be on a minutes restriction. And last but certainly not least, the Indiana Pacers on pins and needles waiting to see where they will select in the 2026 NBA draft. It'll all be determined in Sunday's NBA draft lottery. The Pacers need the pick to be either first, second, third, or fourth. If it's fifth or sixth, the pick will go to the Los Angeles Clippers due to the Ivica Zubac trade. The draft lottery will air on ABC Sunday at 3 p.m. Eastern Time. For Network Indiana, I'm Caleb Zuber.
13: News, I'm Deborah Valentine. A cruise ship stricken by a hantavirus outbreak docks at Spain's Canary Islands off West Africa. Fox's Chanley Painter.
14: 8 cases of hantavirus have been linked to the ship, and 3 people have died. 17 Americans on the ship will now be flown to Nebraska to be monitored by a CDC team.
13: The World Health Organization says 140 people being allowed to disembark and fly home are not showing symptoms of the virus. It's day 2 of a 3-day ceasefire between Russia and Ukraine as Russia holds a victory parade on Saturday commemorating the defeat of Nazi Germany. Fox's Stephanie Bennett.
15: Ahead of the parade, Russia and Ukraine agreed to that 3-day ceasefire. President Donald Trump said he made the request directly to the two presidents, and both sides will also exchange 1,000 prisoners each.
13: There is no peace agreement in the 4-year-plus conflict. America's listening to Fox News.
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19: Shooting at those sworn to protect. 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I'm Jarrett Lewis. An IMPD officer is recovering after being shot by an intoxicated man on the north side of Indianapolis last night. Police say officers were initially responding to a report that someone was killed and a gun was involved.
20: The officer learned no one had been killed, but a disturbance had occurred involving an intoxicated male who was acting erratically while armed with a gun.
19: IMPD says that man then fired shots at police, hitting one. Another officer returned fire and struck the suspect, who is in critical condition as of this morning. The officer is stable. The IMPD Critical Incident Response Team is leading the investigation. A serious crash is closing the interstate in Johnson County. The crash on I-65 happened at around 7:30 this morning in Greenwood, forcing all northbound lanes to shut down. Reports from NDOT are at least one person was ejected from their vehicle. For many, Mother's Day is defined less by joy and more by the quiet weight of grief. Johnette Cruz has more.
21: For Brandy Heath, Mother's Day is a reminder of her son Alex, a talented musician and a father who died by suicide 2 years ago. But his legacy lives on through six people who received his organs, including a man who now carries Alex's heart. Heath says Alex made the choice himself by checking a box at the BMV.
22: I'd say my first emotion was relief that he had chosen to do that. That wasn't something that us as a family would have to try to decide if that's what he wanted or not. It's sad, but it also gives me an outlet for my pain, knowing that he saved so many lives.
21: If you know of anyone struggling, please call the National Suicide Prevention Hotline. Johnette Cruz, Network Indiana.
19: And the Sancio Grand Prix is this afternoon at the Indianapolis Motor Speedway. The green flag will wave at around 4:30. Teams still have to qualify this morning after rain wiped out the session on Friday. Alex Palou has won the last three races on the IMS road course. I'm Jarrett Lewis. 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
26: If you use State Road 23 in your commute, you may have to make some changes. I'm Rusty Nixon, Max 98.3 FM News. Indiana Department of Transportation contractor Milestone will have road closures on State Road 23 between Wolf Street and North Liberty and Olive Street and Locust Road in South Bend beginning on or after Wednesday, June 10th. Crews will replace six pipes between New Road and Kern Road. At the same time, a small structure replacement will also be conducted between U.S. 20 and 31 and Ireland Road. State Road 23 is expected to be closed for 10 days. The work was originally scheduled to begin in May, but it's been postponed due to utility delays. Through traffic should seek alternate routes or use the official detour of U.S. 20, 31, U.S. 31, and State Road 4. Access will be maintained for local traffic, but motorists should be prepared to also travel based on the locations where work is occurring. You can see a map of the area on our website at max983.net. City of Plymouth will have meetings of the Board of Public Works and Safety and the Common Council on Monday, May 11th, beginning with the Board of Works at 6 p.m. On that agenda is the dedication of infrastructure for Menominee Heights, Phase 2 and 3. And in order to take action at 405 Clark Street, the board will also hear reports from the city department heads. Immediately following the Board of Works, the Common Council will meet with reports from the city attorney on tax abatements, a proposal to amend the official zoning map for the city of Plymouth. Council will also hear ordinances on emergency key boxes and permit and application fees for the city, and resolutions regarding an internal controls policy and for a commercial revitalization rebate program grant for Jaime's Grocery. Both meetings will be held in the council chambers on the second floor of the city building. Those attending should enter through the Garrow Street entrance. If you need special accommodation to attend the meeting, please contact the ADA coordinator at 574-936-2948. Both meetings will be live streamed on YouTube at City of Plymouth. May 3rd, a woman contacted Marshall County 911 in reference to a battery that occurred on Troyer Street in La Paz. The woman told officers the suspect, Samuel Menifee, 33, of North Liberty, fled the area northbound on Michigan Road. St. Joe County was notified and requested to attempt to locate the suspect. An investigation was conducted. Evidence of a battery was present. Menifee was later located in St. Joe County and transported back to the Marshall County Jail. He faces charges of domestic battery. Suspects are considered innocent until proven guilty in a court of law. May 2nd at 8:17 p.m., Marshall County Central Dispatch received a 911 call stating the man was rolling around in the median. The caller gave the location of U.S. 30 and King Road. Dispatch received a call shortly after from a second caller who stated that he was now walking in the driving lane. Officers responded shortly after. They found Eric L. Eddington, 53, who was heavily intoxicated. Portable breath test was administered. The results showed a BAC of .217. He was taken into custody and booked into the Marshall County Jail. Suspects are considered innocent until proven guilty in a court of law. I'm Rusty Nixon, Max 98.3 FM News. 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
8: From the Tri-County Weather Center, I'm Bill Banks on All News 1520 WKVI. 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Tonight, a slight chance of a shower, but otherwise partly cloudy with a low of 46. Tomorrow, sunny skies with a high of 61. Tomorrow night, partly cloudy, low 41. Monday, sunny with a high in the upper 50s. I'm Bill Banks. For your local forecast 24/7, visit WKVI.com.
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1: This is a Bloomberg Money Minute. Even though the U.S. expected to get a response from Tehran today, Iran has not yet answered to the latest peace proposal from Washington looking to end the war and reopen the Strait of Hormuz. But Wall Street still ended higher with fresh record closing highs for the NASDAQ and the S&P 500. Thanks to a stronger than forecast U.S. labor market, 115,000 jobs were added in April. Also, word of a ceasefire agreement between Russia and Ukraine, at least for the weekend. The Dow today squeezing out a 12-point gain, but the NASDAQ up 441 points, 1 2/3% higher on the strength of chipmaker stocks. Intel, Micron, AMD, and Qualcomm all sharply higher. The S&P up 62, that's a nearly 1% gain, and oil slightly higher at $95.42 a barrel. But U.S. consumer sentiment, measured by the University of Michigan, fell to a record low this month on rising worries about inflation. Consumers expect it to rise to 4.5% over the next year. Tom Busby, Bloomberg Radio.
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32: 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I'm CJ Miller, and this is Hoosier Ag Today News.
33: The farm economy isn't great right now, and rising property taxes on ag buildings is certainly the last thing any of our members want to see.
32: That's Ryan Hoff with Indiana Farm Bureau. He tells Hoosier Ag Today why many farmers are seeing such sharp increases in their ag building assessments. In some cases, those assessments have reportedly jumped by as much as 300%.
33: The state puts out cost tables that reflect the cost of building materials. The update this year is the first that fully reflects the post-COVID inflation in construction inputs. That is one of the reasons why assessments have increased dramatically.
32: You have until June 15th to file an appeal with your county assessor. Find the paperwork for that appeal at HoosierAgToday.com. I'm CJ Miller, Hoosier Ag Today News.
26: If you use State Road 23 in your commute, you may have to make some changes. I'm Rusty Nixon, Max 98.3 FM News. Indiana Department of Transportation contractor Milestone will have road closures on State Road 23 between Wolf Street and North Liberty and Olive Street and Locust Road in South Bend beginning on or after Wednesday, June 10th. Crews will replace six pipes between New Road and Kern Road. At the same time, a small structure replacement will also be conducted between U.S. 20 and 31 and Ireland Road. State Road 23 is expected to be closed for 10 days. The work was originally scheduled to begin in May, but it's been postponed due to utility delays. Through traffic should seek alternate routes or use the official detour of U.S. 20, 31, U.S. 31, and State Road 4. Access will be maintained for local traffic, but motorists should be prepared to also travel based on the locations where work is occurring. You can see a map of the area on our website at max983.net. City of Plymouth will have meetings of the Board of Public Works and Safety and the Common Council on Monday, May 11th, beginning with the Board of Works at 6 p.m. On that agenda is the dedication of infrastructure for Menominee Heights, Phase 2 and 3, and in order to take action at 405 Clark Street, board will also hear reports from the city department heads. Immediately following the Board of Works, the Common Council will meet with reports from the city attorney on tax abatements, a proposal to amend the official zoning map for the city of Plymouth. Council will also hear ordinances on emergency key boxes and permit and application fees for the city, and resolutions regarding an internal controls policy and for a commercial revitalization rebate program grant for Jaime's Grocery. Both meetings will be held in the council chambers on the second floor of the city building. Those attending should enter through the Garrow Street entrance. If you need special accommodation to attend the meeting, please contact the ADA coordinator at 574-936-2948. Both meetings will be live streamed on YouTube at City of Plymouth. May 3rd, a woman contacted Marshall County 911 in reference to a battery that occurred on Troyer Street in La Paz. The woman told officers the suspect, Samuel Menifee, 33, of North Liberty, fled the area northbound on Michigan Road. St. Joe County was notified and requested to attempt to locate the suspect. An investigation was conducted. Evidence of a battery was present. Menifee was later located in St. Joe County and transported back to the Marshall County Jail. He faces charges of domestic battery. Suspects are considered innocent until proven guilty in a court of law. May 2nd at 8:17 p.m., Marshall County Central Dispatch received a 911 call stating the man was rolling around in the median. The caller gave the location of U.S. 30 and King Road. Dispatch received a call shortly after from a second caller who stated that he was now walking in the driving lane. Officers responded shortly after. They found Eric L. Eddington, 53, who was heavily intoxicated. Portable breath test was administered. The results showed a BAC of .217. He was taken into custody and booked into the Marshall County Jail. Suspects are considered innocent until proven guilty in a court of law. I'm Rusty Nixon, Max 98.3 FM News. 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
7: From the Tri-County Weather Center, I'm Bill Banks on All News 1520 WKVI. 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Tonight, a slight chance of a shower, but otherwise partly cloudy with a low of 46. Tomorrow, sunny skies with a high of 61. Tomorrow night, partly cloudy, low 41. Monday, sunny with a high in the upper 50s. I'm Bill Banks. For your local forecast 24/7, visit WKVI.com.
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26: Tomorrow it's Max 98.3 softball game of the week, and we've just been informed there's a change in starting time. That one will tip off at 9 o'clock, so first pitch at 9 o'clock tomorrow morning. Bremen and Plymouth, and Plymouth coach Brian Hammond knows just what he's going to see coming up early on Saturday.
16: I mean, we know what kind of a coach we're running up against. Yeah. He's not a state champion by accident. So, Hupper, he's good. He'll have them ready to go.
26: That's Plymouth versus Bremen, the Max 98.3 softball game of the week. 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I'm Rusty Nixon, Max 98.3, part of the winning team at Kankakee Valley Broadcasting.
17: ABC News, I'm Dave Packard. Passengers on a Dutch Hantavirus-infected cruise ship arriving in the Canary Islands overnight, three people have died.
0: The CDC officials will be standing by to meet the passengers. Dr. Maria Van Kerkhove, director of the Department of Epidemic and Pandemic Management.
1: Right now, there's nobody on board that has any symptoms, including passengers and crew. That's great news.
0: 17 Americans on board. First responders in Florida's Miami-Dade rushed to a popular sandbar Saturday afternoon after a boat explosion. 11 people taken to a local area hospital. In Denver, a Frontier Airlines jet hitting and killing a trespasser who was on the runway during takeoff. The engine went on fire when the man was partially sucked in. The plane evacuated a dozen passengers, reporting minor injuries. Investigators in Central California say a new search of property linked to the family of convicted killer Paul Flores did not uncover the remains of Kristen Smart nearly 30 years after she vanished. This is ABC News. A massive security breach has impacted millions of students and teachers, just as many are preparing for final exams.
2: Millions of students and teachers across the country recovering from a digital nightmare right before finals week. A massive cyber attack shutting down the online learning platform Canvas, used by more than 8,000 K-12 schools and colleges to post assignments, check grades, and communicate with students and parents.
0: ABC's Morgan Norwood. The Trump administration releasing some federal government files on UFO sightings. ABC's Christian Cordero.
3: NASA transcripts from 4 years later are also part of this release. Buzz Aldrin telling the government he saw a possible laser in space. And images taken from the Apollo 17 mission in 1972 show strange lights observed in space from the moon. Every Apollo mission has reported similar lights.
0: FIFA announcing Katy Perry, Michael Bublé, and Mexican rock royalty Mana will be featured in the opening ceremonies of this year's World Cup. Dave Packer, ABC News.
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18: Shooting at those sworn to protect. You're listening to Network Indiana. I'm Jarrett Lewis. An IMPD officer is recovering after being shot by an intoxicated man on the north side of Indianapolis last night. Police say officers were initially responding to a report that someone was killed and a gun was involved.
19: The officer learned no one had been killed, but a disturbance had occurred involving an intoxicated male was acting erratically while armed with a gun.
18: IMPD says that man then fired shots at police, hitting one. Another officer returned fire and struck the suspect, who is in critical condition as of this morning. The officer is stable. The IMPD critical incident response team is leading the investigation. A serious crash is closing the interstate in Johnson County. The crash on I-65 happened at around 7:30 this morning in Greenwood, forcing all northbound lanes to shut down. Reports from NDOT are at least one person was ejected from their vehicle. For many, Mother's Day is defined less by joy and more by the quiet weight of grief. Johnette Cruz has more.
20: For Brandy Heath, Mother's Day is a reminder of her son Alex, a talented musician and a father who died by suicide 2 years ago. But his legacy lives on through six people who received his organs, including a man who now carries Alex's heart. Heath says Alex made the choice himself by checking a box at the BMV.
21: I'd say my first emotion was relief that he had chosen to do that. That wasn't something that us as a family would have to try to decide if that's what he wanted or not. It's sad, but it also gives me an outlet for my pain, knowing that he saved so many lives.
20: If you know of anyone struggling, please call the National Suicide Prevention Hotline. Johnette Cruz, Network Indiana.
18: And the Sancio Grand Prix is this afternoon at the Indianapolis Motor Speedway. The green flag will wave at around 4:30. Teams still have to qualify this morning after rain wiped out the session on Friday. Alex Palou has won the last three races on the IMS road course. I'm Jarrett Lewis. 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
12: Indiana Governor Mike Braun is launching a new initiative designed to help Indiana's small businesses remain open and locally owned for generations to come. I'm Becca Shepherd from the WKVI Information Center. The program, which is called Keep In, will provide business owners with resources and guidance to prepare for retirement and ownership transitions. State leaders say that nearly 60% of Indiana businesses' revenue come from companies owned by Hoosiers age 55 and older, meaning that thousands of businesses could change hands in the coming years. National data shows that most small business exits result in closures instead of sales or transfers to new owners. The initiative is being led by Indiana's new Office of Entrepreneurship and Innovation. Through a pilot partnership with SMB.co, business owners in Northwest, South Central, and Southwest Indiana will have free access to business valuation and succession planning tools. The state is also teaming up with the Indiana Chamber of Commerce to offer free workshops focused on succession planning, business valuation, and preparing companies for future ownership changes. The Eastern Pulaski Community School Corporation has announced a board meeting directly followed by an executive session this upcoming Monday, May 11th. The executive session will begin immediately after the regular board meeting is adjourned and is not open to the public. During the executive session, board members will receive information about and interview prospective employees. The regular meeting will take place at 5 p.m. Eastern Time at the Meeting Conference Center at Winnemac Community High School and is open to the public. Action and discussion items at the meeting include a dietitian contract, then a first reading of three handbooks, the classified handbook, athletic handbook, and corporation handbooks. Board members will discuss Chromebook agreements, as well as any donations that have been made. The board will discuss approval for any overnight field trip requests and any additional board topics. The principals and superintendent will give their reports, and there will be a section of the meeting for comments from the board before the meeting is adjourned. The Stark County Community Foundation's partnership luncheon is just over a month away. The luncheon, which is held quarterly, is an opportunity for local nonprofits and service providers to get together and talk about upcoming events and area opportunities, as well as to make new connections. The luncheon, which is sponsored by United Way of Northwest Indiana, will be held on Thursday, June 11th at 11:30 a.m. Central Time at the James R. Hardesty Community Building. That community building is located in Hamlet at 15 West Indiana Avenue. There's also an option to attend the luncheon virtually. Those who are planning to attend need to fill out an online interest form by the end of day on Tuesday, June 9th at the latest. A link to that interest form can be found online at WKVI.com. Those with questions should email stark@nicf.org or call 574-772-3665. I'm Becca Shepherd from the WKVI Information Center. 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
7: From the Tri-County Weather Center, I'm Bill Banks on All News 1520 WKVI. 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Tonight, a slight chance of a shower, but otherwise partly cloudy with a low of 46. Tomorrow, sunny skies with a high of 61. Tomorrow night, partly cloudy, low 41. Monday, sunny with a high in the upper 50s. I'm Bill Banks. For your local forecast 24/7, visit WKVI.com.
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14: This is a Bloomberg Money Minute. Even though the U.S. expected to get a response from Tehran today, Iran has not yet answered to the latest peace proposal from Washington looking to end the war and reopen the Strait of Hormuz. But Wall Street still ended higher with fresh record closing highs for the NASDAQ and the S&P 500. Thanks to a stronger than forecast U.S. labor market, 115,000 jobs were added in April. Also, word of a ceasefire agreement between Russia and Ukraine, at least for the weekend. The Dow today squeezing out a 12-point gain, but the NASDAQ up 441 points, 1 2/3% higher on the strength of chipmaker stocks. Intel, Micron, AMD, and Qualcomm all sharply higher. The S&P up 62, that's a nearly 1% gain, and oil slightly higher at $95.42 a barrel. But U.S. consumer sentiment, measured by the University of Michigan, fell to a record low this month on rising worries about inflation. Consumers expect it to rise to 4.5% over the next year. Tom Busby, Bloomberg Radio.
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29: Why some Indiana farmers are seeing their barn and storage facility assessments skyrocket. I'm CJ Miller, and this is Hoosier Ag Today News.
30: The farm economy isn't great right now, and rising property taxes on ag buildings is certainly the last thing any of our members want to see.
29: That's Ryan Hoff with Indiana Farm Bureau. He tells Hoosier Ag Today why many farmers are seeing such sharp increases in their ag building assessments. In some cases, those assessments have reportedly jumped by as much as 300%.
30: The state puts out cost tables that reflect the cost of building materials. The update this year is the first that fully reflects the post-COVID inflation in construction inputs. That is one of the reasons why assessments have increased dramatically.
29: You have until June 15th to file an appeal with your county assessor. Find the paperwork for that appeal at HoosierAgToday.com. I'm C.J. Miller. Who's your Ag Today News?
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16: 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Hoosier Ag Today's founder Gary Truitt recently was honored with the Farm Broadcaster of the Year Award from our National Association of Farm Broadcasting. Gary was really surprised by the honor, but I can tell you many of us weren't. Gary's work for agriculture goes far outside his Indiana borders. Speaking for my fellow farm broadcasters, the 65 Indiana radio stations that have aired Gary's Indiana reports, many for the last three decades, and thousands of Hoosier farmers and rural listeners. Congratulations, Gary.
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17: ABC News, I'm Dave Packer. The cruise ship linked to a deadly hantavirus outbreak with 140 people on board, including 17 Americans, anchoring overnight off Spain's Canary Islands.
19: Authorities are currently investigating 8 cases related to the hantavirus outbreak and its origins. 3 people have died, all passengers of the MV Hondius. The MV Hondius has been traveling to the Canary Islands in Spain since it left Cape Verde on Wednesday.
17: ABC's Maggie Ruley. A boat explosion near a popular South Florida sandbar off Miami sent 11 people to the hospital with serious injuries Saturday afternoon. In Denver, a Frontier Airlines jet hitting and killing a person who was on the runway during takeoff. It started an engine fire. The plane was evacuated and 5 people were said to have been taken to the hospital. Under a new Trump administration proposal, guns could be mailed through the United States Postal Service. It's been illegal except for licensed dealers since the 1920s as part of efforts back then to curb crime. This is ABC News. The Trump administration releasing some federal government files on UFO sightings, or as they're officially known by the government, UAPs. Here's Asa Stahl, science editor for Planetary Society.
26: These files released by the Pentagon do not give any solid evidence for life beyond Earth, for alien life in general. But that doesn't mean we aren't continuing the investigation, the search for life.
17: Young high school culinary programs are getting creative.
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32: 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A student, Gabrielle Thompson.
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17: That's ABC's Chuck Sievertson. I'm Dave Packer, ABC News.
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7: Shooting at those sworn to protect. You're listening to Network Indiana. I'm Jarrett Lewis. An IMPD officer is recovering after being shot by an intoxicated man on the north side of Indianapolis last night. Police say officers were initially responding to a report that someone was killed and a gun was involved.
8: The officer learned no one had been killed, but a disturbance had occurred involving an intoxicated male who was acting erratically while armed with a gun.
7: IMPD says that man then fired shots at police, hitting one. Another officer returned fire and struck the suspect, who is in critical condition as of this morning. The officer is stable. The IMPD Critical Incident Response Team is leading the investigation. A serious crash is closing the interstate in Johnson County. The crash on I-65 happened at around 7:30 this morning in Greenwood, forcing all northbound lanes to shut down. Reports from NDOT are at least one person was ejected from their vehicle. For many, Mother's Day is defined less by joy and more by the quiet weight of grief. Johnette Cruz has more.
10: For Brandy Heath, Mother's Day is a reminder of her son, Alex, a talented musician and a father who died by suicide 2 years ago. But his legacy lives on through six people who received his organs, including a man who now carries Alex's heart. Heath says Alex made the choice himself by checking a box at the BMV.
11: I'd say my first emotion was relief that he had chosen to do that. That wasn't something that us as a family would have to try to decide if that's what he wanted or not. It's sad, but it also gives me an outlet for my pain, knowing that he saved so many lives.
10: If you know of anyone struggling, please call the National Suicide Prevention Hotline. Johnette Cruz, Network Indiana.
7: And the Sancio Grand Prix is this afternoon at the Indianapolis Motor Speedway. The green flag will wave at around 4:30. Teams still have to qualify this morning after rain wiped out the session on Friday. Alex Palou has won the last three races on the IMS road course. I'm Jarrett Lewis. You're listening.

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1: Indiana Governor Mike Braun is launching a new initiative designed to help Indiana small businesses remain open and locally owned for generations to come. I'm Becca Shepherd from the WKVI Information Center. The program, which is called Keep In, will provide business owners with resources and guidance to prepare for retirement and ownership transitions. State leaders say that nearly 60% of Indiana businesses' revenue come from companies owned by Hoosiers age 55 and older, meaning that thousands of businesses could change hands in the coming years. National data shows that most small business exits result in closures instead of sales or transfers to new owners. The initiative is being led by Indiana's new Office of Entrepreneurship and Innovation. Through a pilot partnership with SMB.co, business owners in Northwest, South Central, and Southwest Indiana will have free access to business valuation and succession planning tools. The state is also teaming up with the Indiana Chamber of Commerce to offer free workshops focused on succession planning, business valuation, and preparing companies for future ownership changes. The Eastern Pulaski Community School Corporation has announced a board meeting directly followed by an executive session this upcoming Monday, May 11th. The executive session will begin immediately after the regular board meeting is adjourned and is not open to the public. During the executive session, board members will receive information about and interview prospective employees. The regular meeting will take place at 5 p.m. Eastern Time at the Meeting Conference Center at Winnemac Community High School and is open to the public. Action and discussion items at the meeting include a dietitian contract, then a first reading of three handbooks, the classified handbook, athletic handbook, and corporation handbooks. Board members will discuss Chromebook agreements, as well as any donations that have been made. The board will discuss approval for any overnight field trip requests and any additional board topics. The principals and superintendent will give their reports, and there will be a section of the meeting for comments from the board before the meeting is adjourned. The Stark County Community Foundation's partnership luncheon is just over a month away. The luncheon, which is held quarterly, is an opportunity for local nonprofits and service providers to get together and talk about upcoming events and area opportunities, as well as to make new connections. The luncheon, which is sponsored by United Way of Northwest Indiana, will be held on Thursday, June 11th at 11:30 a.m. Central Time at the James R. Hardesty Community Building. That community building is located in Hamlet at 15 West Indiana Avenue. There's also an option to attend the luncheon virtually. Those who are planning to attend need to fill out an online interest form by the end of day on Tuesday, June 9th at the latest. A link to that interest form can be found online at WKVI.com. Those with questions should email stark@nicf.org or call 574-772-3665. I'm Becca Shepherd from the WKVI Information Center. 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
2: From the Tri-County Weather Center, I'm Bill Banks on All News 1520 WKVI. 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Sunny and breezy with a high of 58 degrees. A wind out of the southwest gusting to 30 miles per hour. Tonight, partly cloudy and 31. Tomorrow, slight chance of snow. High near 40. Currently, it's 27 degrees. I'm Bill Banks. For your local forecast 24/7, visit WKVI.com.
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6: 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Leisure, hospitality, and tech are the industries where the latest look at jobs.

0: jobs could be a tough one. But business services and construction could be highlights, the latter due in part to data center demand. Today, the Labor Department releases its tally for job creation in April, with expectations tempered. Bloomberg surveyed economists think we may only see 65,000 more jobs added to the economy than cut. The unemployment rate is expected to hold in the range of 4.3%. The other big economic report of the day could be a tough one. The University of Michigan's April consumer sentiment reading came in at the worst in nearly half a century. Today's early May estimate is forecast to be in the same ballpark as uncertainty related to the war with Iran persists. Sentiment and expectations for inflation will likely continue the pattern we have seen for months, with political affiliation playing heavily into the numbers. Andrew O'Day, Bloomberg Radio.
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2: A boy born in Joplin, Missouri was fascinated by anything with wheels and a motor. The odds of him going on to fascinate millions with his talent, 1 in 260,000. The odds of this born racer having 157 career top 10 finishes in NASCAR, 1 in 125 billion. The odds of him winning both the Daytona 500 and the Brickyard 400 in the same year, 1 in 195 million. The odds of a child being diagnosed with autism, 1 in 68. 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
5: 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I'm CJ Miller, and this is Hoosier Ag Today News.
6: The farm economy isn't great right now, and rising property taxes on ag buildings is certainly the last thing any of our members want to see.
5: That's Ryan Hoff with Indiana Farm Bureau. He tells Hoosier Ag Today why many farmers are seeing such sharp increases in their ag building assessments. In some cases, those assessments have reportedly jumped by as much as 300%.
6: The state puts out cost tables that reflect the cost of building materials. The update this year is the first that fully reflects the post-COVID inflation in construction inputs. That is one of the reasons why assessments have increased dramatically.
5: You have until June 15th to file an appeal with your county assessor. Find the paperwork for that appeal at HoosierAgToday.com. I'm CJ Miller, Hoosier Ag Today News.
7: Turning now to funeral arrangements. There will be graveside services for 81-year-old Lloyd Darius Chief Carter of Lake Station, Indiana, at 2 p.m. Eastern Time on Wednesday, September 30th of this year at Buck Cemetery in Thornhope, Indiana. The American Legion, VFW, and U.S. Navy will conduct military honors. In lieu of flowers, memorial contributions may be made to the Dementia Society of America. Arrangements have been entrusted to Frayne Mortuary in Winnemac for 81-year-old Lloyd Darius, Chief Carter of Lake Station, Indiana. George William Bill Folkers, age 92, of Knox, passed away April 26th. Family and friends are invited to gather to celebrate Bill's life today, Saturday, May 9th, with visitation beginning at 11 a.m. at M.C. Smith Funeral Home and funeral services beginning at noon. That's for 92-year-old George William Bill Folkers of Knox. Kelsey Celine Bailey, known to all as Bug, passed away May 1st. Friends will be received from 10 a.m. until the time of the 1 p.m. service today, Saturday, May 9th, at the Brayman and Bailey Funeral Home in North Judson. Contributions may be made to the family in memory of Kelsey Celine Bug Bailey. 43-year-old Dwayne Barnett Jr. of Knox passed away May 4th. Friends will be received from 10 a.m. until the time of the service at 1 p.m. on Monday, May 11th at the Brayman and Son Memorial Chapel in Knox. That's for 43-year-old Dwayne Barnett Jr. of Knox. William Lee Bill Hilt, age 90, of North Judson, passed away May 5th. Funeral services will take place on Monday, May 11th at 1 p.m. Central Time, with a visitation to be held 2 hours prior to services at M.C. Smith Funeral Home in Knox. That's for 90-year-old William Lee Bill Hilt of North Judson. Remember, you can find complete obituary information online at WKVI.com.
8: From the Tri-County Weather Center, I'm Bill Banks on All News 1520 WKVI. 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Sunny and breezy with a high of 58 degrees. A wind out of the southwest gusting to 30 miles per hour. Tonight, partly cloudy and 31. Tomorrow, slight chance of snow. High near 40. Currently, it's 27 degrees. I'm Bill Banks. For your local forecast 24/7, visit WKVI.com.
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12: With this networking Indiana sports report. Before qualifying was postponed from Friday to Saturday for the Sancio Grand Prix, there were two practices out at Indianapolis Motor Speedway. Alex Pereau had the fastest lap in practice one with 1:10.09 as his time. Kyle Kirkwood, Felix Rosenquist, as well as Alex Pereau, all made the top six in both practices as they get ready for qualifying, which is scheduled for 10:30 Eastern Time. And the Sancio Grand Prix will wave the green flag at around 4:30 Eastern Time today. In Major League Baseball, the St. Louis Cardinals pull away from the San Diego Padres. The Astros beat the Reds, and Cincinnati has now lost 8 games in a row. The Guardians beat the Twins 6-4. The Tigers go up 3-1 on the Royals, but end up losing 4-3 on a walk-off single. The Mariners beat the White Sox 12-8, and the Cubs win their 10th in a row. They beat the Texas Rangers 7-1. The Indiana Fever get their season started at 1 Eastern today against the Dallas Wings. It's a game that's going to feature the last 4 number 1 overall picks. Leah Boston, Caitlin Clark for the Indiana Fever, then Paige Beckers and AZ Fudd for Dallas. Some injuries that Indiana is dealing with. Monique Billings will be a game-time decision. She's dealing with an ankle injury. Alexi Hall, who's dealt with a hamstring injury, she will play but will be on a minutes restriction. And last but certainly not least, the Indiana Pacers on pins and needles waiting to see where they will select in the 2026 NBA draft. It'll all be determined in Sunday's NBA draft lottery. The Pacers need the pick to be either first, second, third, or fourth. If it's fifth or sixth, the pick will go to the Los Angeles Clippers due to the Ivica Zubac trade. The draft lottery will air on ABC Sunday at 3 p.m. Eastern Time. For Network Indiana, I'm Caleb Zuber.
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13: News. I'm Chris DeMeo. U.S. allies are now lending a helping hand in the Strait of Hormuz.
14: Senior British officials tell Fox the HMS Dragon Type 45 destroyer now is in the Gulf to protect ships in the waterway. The U.K.'s Ministry of Defense today explains that the ship will support efforts to clear mines and, again, protect ships.
13: Fox's Alex Hogan at the White House. France is also sending an aircraft carrier to the region. Meantime, Iran with a warning to the U.S.
15: Iran threatening to attack a U.S. base in the Middle East if more Iranian vessels are attacked. The warning aired on Iranian state TV. It comes one day after the U.S. struck two Iranian oil tankers and as the U.S. waits for Iran's response on a peace proposal.
13: That's Fox's Molly Line reporting. The British military says a ship caught fire after being hit by an unknown projectile off the coast of Qatar. America's listening to Fox News.
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1: Shooting at those sworn to protect. 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I'm Jarrett Lewis. An IMPD officer is recovering after being shot by an intoxicated man on the north side of Indianapolis last night. Police say officers were initially responding to a report that someone was killed and a gun was involved.
21: The officer learned no one had been killed, but a disturbance had occurred involving an intoxicated male who was acting erratically while armed. With a gun.
1: IMPD says that man then fired shots at police, hitting one. Another officer returned fire and struck the suspect, who is in critical condition as of this morning. The officer is stable. The IMPD critical incident response team is leading the investigation. A serious crash is closing the interstate in Johnson County. The crash on I-65 happened at around 7:30 this morning in Greenwood, forcing all northbound lanes to shut down. Reports from NDOT are at least one person was ejected from their vehicle. For many, Mother's Day is defined less by joy and more by the quiet weight of grief. Johnette Cruz has more.
22: For Brandy Heath, Mother's Day is a reminder of her son Alex, a talented musician and a father who died by suicide 2 years ago. But his legacy lives on through 6 people who received his organs, including a man who now carries Alex's heart. Heath says Alex made the choice himself by checking a box at the BMV.
23: I'd say my first emotion was relief that he had chosen to do that. That wasn't something that us as a family would have to try to decide if that's what he wanted or not. It's sad, but it also gives me an outlet for my pain, knowing that he saved so many lives.
22: If you know of anyone struggling, please call the National Suicide Prevention Hotline. Johnette Cruz, Network Indiana.
1: And the Sancio Grand Prix is this afternoon at the Indianapolis Motor Speedway. The green flag will wave at around 4:30. Teams still have to qualify this morning after rain wiped out the session on Friday. Alex Palou has won the last 3 races on the IMS road course. I'm Jarrett Lewis. 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
2: If you use State Road 23 in your commute, you may have to make some changes. I'm Rusty Nixon, Max 98.3 FM News. Indiana Department of Transportation contractor Milestone will have road closures on State Road 23 between Wolf Street and North Liberty and Olive Street and Locust Road in South Bend beginning on or after Wednesday, June 10th. Crews will replace six pipes between New Road and Kern Road. At the same time, a small structure replacement will also be conducted between U.S. 20 and 31 and Ireland Road. State Road 23 is expected to be closed for 10 days. The work was originally scheduled to begin in May, but it's been postponed due to utility delays. Through traffic should seek alternate routes or use the official detour of U.S. 20, 31, U.S. 31, and State Road 4. Access will be maintained for local traffic, but motorists should be prepared to also travel based on the locations where work is occurring. You can see a map of the area on our website at max983.net. City of Plymouth will have meetings of the Board of Public Works and Safety and the Common Council on Monday, May 11th, beginning with the Board of Works at 6 p.m. On that agenda is the dedication of infrastructure from Menominee Heights, Phase 2 and 3, and an order to take action at 405 Clark Street. Board will also hear reports from the city department heads. Immediately following the Board of Works, the Common Council will meet with reports from the city attorney on tax abatements, a proposal to amend the official zoning map for the city of Plymouth. Council will also hear ordinances on emergency key boxes and permit and application fees for the city and resolutions regarding an internal controls policy and for a commercial revitalization rebate program grant for Jaime's Grocery. Both meetings will be held in the council chambers on the second floor of the city building. Those attending should enter through the Garrow Street entrance if you need special accommodation to attend the meeting. Please contact the ADA coordinator at 574-936-2948. Both meetings will be live streamed on YouTube at City of Plymouth. May 3rd, a woman contacted Marshall County 911 in reference to a battery that occurred on Troyer Street in La Paz. The woman told officers the suspect, Samuel Menifee, 33, of North Liberty, fled the area northbound on Michigan Road. St. Joe County was notified and requested to attempt to locate the suspect. An investigation was conducted. Evidence of a battery was present. Menifee was later located in St. Joe County and transported back to the Marshall County Jail. He faces charges of domestic battery. Suspects are considered innocent until proven guilty in a court of law. May 2nd at 8:17 p.m., Marshall County Central Dispatch received a 911 call stating the man was rolling around in the median. The caller gave the location of U.S. 30 and King Road. Dispatch received a call shortly after from a second caller who stated that he was now walking in the driving lane. Officers responded shortly after. They found Eric L. Eddington, 53, who was heavily intoxicated. Portable breath test was administered. The results showed a BAC of .217. He was taken into custody and booked into the Marshall County Jail. Suspects are considered innocent until proven guilty in a court of law. I'm Rusty Nixon, Max 98.3 FM News. 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
3: From the Tri-County Weather Center, I'm Bill Banks on All News 1520 WKVI. brought to you by KFC. Sunny and breezy with a high of 58 degrees. A wind out of the southwest gusting to 30 miles per hour. Tonight, partly cloudy and 31. Tomorrow, slight chance of snow, high near 40. Currently, it's 27 degrees. I'm Bill Banks. For your local forecast 24/7, visit WKVI.com.
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5: This is a Bloomberg Money Minute. Leisure, hospitality, and tech are the industries where the latest look at jobs could be a tough one. But business services and construction could be highlights, the latter due in part to data center demand. Today, the Labor Department releases its tally for job creation in April, with expectations tempered. Bloomberg surveyed economists think we may only see 65,000 more jobs added to the economy than cut. The unemployment rate is expected to hold in the range of 4.3%. The other big economic report of the day could be a tough one. The University of Michigan's April consumer sentiment reading came in at the worst in nearly half a century. Today's early May estimate is forecast to be in the same ballpark as uncertainty related to the war with Iran persists. Sentiment and expectations for inflation will likely continue the pattern we have seen for months, with political affiliation playing heavily into the numbers. Andrew O'Day, Bloomberg Radio.
6: Wow, yeah, since the storm, it's been crazy busy for us. We got all kinds of office desks coming in. Now, here's a fancy one right here. It's missing a leg, but that's all right. Whatever. Washers and dryers from a laundromat. Wow, and check this out. 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But our work's really piling up here at Roberts & Son Salvage.
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29: 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I'm CJ Miller, and this is Hoosier Ag Today News.
9: The farm economy isn't great right now, and rising property taxes on ag buildings is certainly the last thing any of our members want to see.
29: That's Ryan Hoff with Indiana Farm Bureau. He tells Hoosier Ag Today why many farmers are seeing such sharp increases in their ag building assessments. In some cases, those assessments have reportedly jumped by as much as 300%.
9: The state puts out cost tables that reflect the cost of building materials. The update this year is the first that fully reflects the post-COVID inflation in construction inputs. That is one of the reasons why assessments have increased dramatically.
29: You have until June 15th to file an appeal with your county assessor. Find the paperwork for that appeal at HoosierAgToday.com. I'm CJ Miller, Hoosier Ag Today News.
2: If you use State Road 23 in your commute, you may have to make some changes. I'm Rusty Nixon, Max 98.3 FM News. Indiana Department of Transportation contractor Milestone will have road closures on State Road 23 between Wolf Street and North Liberty and Olive Street and Locust Road in South Bend beginning on or after Wednesday, June 10th. Crews will replace six pipes between New Road and Kern Road. At the same time, a small structure replacement will also be conducted between U.S. 20 and 31 and Ireland Road. State Road 23 is expected to be closed for 10 days. The work was originally scheduled to begin in May, but it's been postponed due to utility delays. Through traffic should seek alternate routes or use the official detour of U.S. 20, 31, U.S. 31, and State Road 4. Access will be maintained for local traffic, but motorists should be prepared to also travel based on the locations where work is occurring. You can see a map of the area on our website at max983.net. City of Plymouth will have meetings of the Board of Public Works and Safety and the Common Council on Monday, May 11th, beginning with the Board of Works at 6 p.m. On that agenda is the dedication of infrastructure for Menominee Heights, Phase 2 and 3, and an order to take action at 405 Clark Street. Board will also hear reports from the city department heads. Immediately following the Board of Works, the Common Council will meet with reports from the city attorney on tax abatements, a proposal to amend the official zoning map for the city of Plymouth. Council will also hear ordinances on emergency key boxes and permit and application fees for the city, and resolutions regarding an internal controls policy and for a commercial revitalization rebate program grant for Jaime's Grocery. Both meetings will be held in the council chambers on the second floor of the city building. Those attending should enter through the Garrow Street entrance. If you need special accommodation to attend the meeting, please contact the ADA coordinator at 574-936-2948. Both meetings will be live streamed on YouTube at City of Plymouth. May 3rd, a woman contacted Marshall County 911 in reference to a battery that occurred on Troyer Street in La Paz. The woman told officers the suspect, Samuel Menifee, 33, of North Liberty, fled the area northbound on Michigan Road. St. Joe County was notified and requested to attempt to locate the suspect. An investigation was conducted. Evidence of a battery was present. Menifee was later located in St. Joe County and transported back to the Marshall County Jail. He faces charges of domestic battery. Suspects are considered innocent until proven guilty in a court of law. May 2nd at 8:17 p.m., Marshall County Central Dispatch received a 911 call stating the man was rolling around in the median. The caller gave the location of U.S. 30 and King Road. Dispatch received a call shortly after from a second caller who stated that he was now walking in the driving lane. Officers responded shortly after. They found Eric L. Eddington, 53, who was heavily intoxicated. Portable breath test was administered. The results showed a BAC of .217. He was taken into custody and booked into the Marshall County Jail. Suspects are considered innocent until proven guilty in a court of law. I'm Rusty Nixon, Max 98.3 FM News. 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
3: From the Tri-County Weather Center, I'm Bill Banks on All News 1520 WKVI. 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Sunny and breezy with a high of 58 degrees. A wind out of the southwest gusting to 30 miles per hour. Tonight, partly cloudy and 31. Tomorrow, slight chance of snow. High near 40. Currently, it's 27 degrees. I'm Bill Banks. For your local forecast 24/7, visit WKVI.com.
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2: 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That one will tip off at 9 o'clock. 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Bremen and Plymouth. And Plymouth coach Brian Hammond knows just what he's going to see coming up early on Saturday.
12: I mean, we know what kind of a coach we're running up against. Yeah. He's not a state champion by accident. So, Hupper, he's good. 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
2: 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I'm Rusty Nixon. 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
13: ABC News, I'm Dave Packer. The cruise ship linked to a deadly Honda virus outbreak with 140 people on board, including 17 Americans, anchoring overnight off Spain's Canary Islands.
14: Authorities are currently investigating 8 cases related to the Honda virus outbreak and its origins. 3 people have died, all passengers of the MV Hondius. The MV Hondius has been traveling to the Canary Islands in Spain since it left Cape Verde on Wednesday.
13: ABC's Maggie Ruley. A boat explosion near a popular South Florida sandbar off Miami sent 11 people to the hospital with serious injuries Saturday afternoon. In Denver, a Frontier Airlines jet hitting and killing a person who was on the runway during takeoff. It started an engine fire. The plane was evacuated and 5 people were said to have been taken to the hospital. Under a new Trump administration proposal, guns could be mailed through the United States Postal Service. It's been illegal except for licensed dealers since the 1920s as part of efforts back then to curb crime. This is ABC News. The Trump administration releasing some federal government files on UFO sightings, or as they're officially known by the government, UAPs. Here's Asa Stahl, science editor for Planetary Society.
15: These files released by the Pentagon do not give any solid evidence for life beyond Earth, for alien life in general. But that doesn't mean we aren't continuing the investigation, the search for life.
13: Young high school culinary programs are getting creative.
16: Woo! It's our own food truck!
17: 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A student, Gabrielle Thompson.
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17: The food truck will train students in 20 high schools, says Chef Keo Gaden.
18: The students will develop menus. The teachers will actually create their schedules for the use of the truck.
17: Profits will be going to the schools.
13: That's ABC's Chuck Sievertson. I'm Dave Packer, ABC News.
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5: Shooting at those sworn to protect. You're listening to Network Indiana. I'm Jarrett Lewis. An IMPD officer is recovering after being shot by an intoxicated man on the north side of Indianapolis last night. Police say officers were initially responding to a report that someone was killed and a gun was involved.
6: The officer learned no one had been killed, but a disturbance had occurred involving an intoxicated male who was acting erratically while armed with a gun.
5: IMPD says that man then fired shots at police, hitting one. Another officer returned fire and struck the suspect, who is in critical condition as of this morning. The officer is stable. The IMPD Critical Incident Response Team is leading the investigation. A serious crash is closing the interstate in Johnson County. The crash on I-65 happened at around 7:30 this morning in Greenwood, forcing all northbound lanes to shut down. Reports from NDOT are at least one person was ejected from their vehicle. For many, Mother's Day is defined less by joy and more by the quiet weight of grief. Johnette Cruz has more.
7: For Brandy Heath, Mother's Day is a reminder of her son Alex, a talented musician and a father who died by suicide 2 years ago. But his legacy lives on through six people who received his organs, including a man who now carries Alex's heart. Heath says Alex made the choice himself by checking a box at the BMV.
8: I'd say my first emotion was relief that he had chosen to do that. That wasn't something that us as a family would have to try to decide if that's what he wanted or not. It's sad, but it also gives me an outlet for my pain, knowing that he saved so many lives.
7: If you know of anyone struggling, please call the National Suicide Prevention Hotline. Johnette Cruz, Network Indiana.
5: And the Sancio Grand Prix is this afternoon at the Indianapolis Motor Speedway. The green flag will wave at around 4:30. Teams still have to qualify this morning after rain wiped out the session on Friday. Alex Palou has won the last three races on the IMS road course. I'm Jarrett Lewis. 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
25: Indiana Governor Mike Braun is launching a new initiative designed to help Indiana small businesses remain open and locally owned for generations to come. I'm Becca Shepherd from the WKVI Information Center. The program, which is called Keep In, will provide business owners with resources and guidance to prepare for retirement and ownership transitions. State leaders say that nearly 60% of Indiana businesses' revenue come from companies owned by Hoosiers age 55 and older, meaning that thousands of businesses could change hands in the coming years. National data shows that most small business exits result in closures instead of sales or transfers to new owners. The initiative is being led by Indiana's new Office of Entrepreneurship and Innovation. Through a pilot partnership with SMB.co, business owners in Northwest, South Central, and Southwest Indiana will have free access to business valuation and succession planning tools. The state is also teaming up with the Indiana Chamber of Commerce to offer free workshops focused on succession planning, business valuation, and preparing companies for future ownership changes. The Eastern Pulaski Community School Corporation has announced a board meeting directly followed by an executive session this upcoming Monday, May 11th. The executive session will begin immediately after the regular board meeting is adjourned and is not open to the public. During the executive session, board members will receive information about and interview prospective employees. The regular meeting will take place at 5 p.m. Eastern Time at the Meeting Conference Center at Winnemac Community High School and is open to the public. Action and discussion items at the meeting include a dietitian contract, then a first reading of three handbooks, the classified handbook, athletic handbook, and corporation handbooks. Board members will discuss Chromebook agreements as well as any donations that have been made. The board will discuss approval for any overnight field trip requests and any additional board topics. The principals and superintendent will give their reports, and there will be a section of the meeting for comments from the board before the meeting is adjourned. The Stark County Community Foundation's partnership luncheon is just over a month away. The luncheon, which is held quarterly, is an opportunity for local nonprofits and service providers to get together and talk about upcoming events and area opportunities, as well as to make new connections. The luncheon, which is sponsored by United Way of Northwest Indiana, will be held on Thursday, June 11th at 11:30 a.m. Central Time at the James R. Hardesty Community Building. That community building is located in Hamlet at 15 West Indiana Avenue. There's also an option to attend the luncheon virtually. Those who are planning to attend need to fill out an online interest form by the end of day on Tuesday, June 9th at the latest. A link to that interest form can be found online at WKVI.com. Those with questions should email stark@nicf.org or call 574-772-3665. I'm Becca Shepherd from the WKVI Information Center. 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
3: From the Tri-County Weather Center, I'm Bill Banks on All News 1520 WKVI. 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Sunny and breezy with a high of 58 degrees. A wind out of the southwest gusting to 30 miles per hour. Tonight, partly cloudy and 31. Tomorrow, slight chance of snow, high near 40. Currently, it's 27 degrees. I'm Bill Banks. For your local forecast 24/7, visit WKVI.com.
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10: This is a Bloomberg Money Minute. Leisure, hospitality, and tech are the industries where the latest look at jobs could be a tough one. But business services and construction could be highlights, the latter due in part to data center demand. Today, the Labor Department releases its tally for job creation in April, with expectations tempered. Bloomberg surveyed economists think we may only see 65,000 more jobs added to the economy than cut. The unemployment rate is expected to hold in the range of 4.3%. The other big economic report of the day could be a tough one. The University of Michigan's April consumer sentiment reading came in at the worst in nearly half a century. Today's early May estimate is forecast to be in the same ballpark as uncertainty related to the war with Iran persists. Sentiment and expectations for inflation will likely continue the pattern we have seen for months, with political affiliation playing heavily into the numbers. Andrew O'Day, Bloomberg Radio.
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16: Why some Indiana farmers are seeing their barn and storage facility assessments skyrocket. I'm CJ Miller, and this is Hoosier Ag Today News.
17: The farm economy isn't great right now, and rising property taxes on ag buildings is certainly the last thing any of our members want to see.
16: That's Ryan Hoff with Indiana Farm Bureau. He tells Hoosier Ag Today why many farmers are seeing such sharp increases in their ag building assessments. In some cases, those assessments have reportedly jumped by as much as 300%.
17: The state puts out cost tables that reflect the cost of building materials. The update this year is the first that fully reflects the post-COVID inflation in construction inputs. That is one of the reasons why assessments have increased dramatically.
16: You have until June 15th to file an appeal with your county assessor. 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I'm CJ Miller, Hoosier Ag Today News.
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0: ABC News, I'm Brian Clark. Spanish health officials are overseeing the disembarkation of passengers from the Dutch cruise ship hit by hantavirus. There are 17 Americans on board the ship, including Dr. Stephen Kornfeld from Bend, Oregon. He says he jumped into action to help passengers after the ship's doctor got sick.
1: I was already embroiled in it, so there's no way I was going to just go back to my room and say, I'm just a passenger, leave me alone. And then it just kind of escalated.
0: The American passengers will be flown to Nebraska for evaluation and quarantine. Fire officials in Miami-Dade County, Florida, say 15 people were transported to hospital Saturday after a possible boat explosion near a popular sandbar. They have not released information about their conditions. Kuwait's defense ministry says it responded to a drone attack, the latest test to the ongoing ceasefire, as the U.S. awaits Iran's response to its latest proposal to end the war and reopen the Strait of Hormuz. This is ABC News. Investigators in California say new evidence turned up empty in the nearly three-decade search following Kristen Smart's disappearance.
5: Investigators in Central California say a new search of property linked to the family of convicted killer Paul Flores did not uncover the remains of Kristen Smart nearly 30 years after she vanished. Smart disappeared in 1996 while walking home from a college party in San Luis Obispo. Prosecutors said Flores killed her during an attempted rape, but her body has never been found. Investigators this past week searched the home of Flores' mother after evidence suggested human remains may once have been there. Dave Packer, ABC News.
0: Professional baseball's morning Hall of Fame manager Bobby Cox, who died at 84. Cox managed the Atlanta Braves to 14 consecutive division titles in the 1990s and early 2000s. That run included a World Series crown. Cox, fourth all-time on the managerial wins list, was inducted into the Hall of Fame in 2014. I'm Brian Clark, ABC News.
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9: Shooting at those sworn to protect. 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I'm Jarrett Lewis. An IMPD officer is recovering after being shot by an intoxicated man on the north side of Indianapolis last night. Police say officers were initially responding to a report that someone was killed and a gun was involved.
13: The officer learned no one had been killed, but a disturbance had occurred involving an intoxicated male who was acting erratically while armed with a gun.
9: IMPD says that man then fired shots at police, hitting one. Another officer returned fire and struck the suspect, who is in critical condition as of this morning. The officer is stable. The IMPD Critical Incident Response Team is leading the investigation.
3: A serious crash is closing the interstate in Johnson County. The crash on I-65 happened at around 7:30 this morning in Greenwood, forcing all northbound lanes to shut down. Reports from NDOT are at least one person was ejected from their vehicle. For many, Mother's Day is defined less by joy and more by the quiet weight of grief. Johnette Cruz has more.
4: For Brandy Heath, Mother's Day is a reminder of her son Alex, a talented musician and a father who died by suicide 2 years ago. But his legacy lives on through six people who received his organs, including a man who now carries Alex's heart. Heath says Alex made the choice himself by checking a box at the BMV.
10: I'd say my first emotion was relief that he had chosen to do that. That wasn't something that us as a family would have to try to decide if that's what he wanted or not. It's sad, but it also gives me an outlet for my pain, knowing that he saved so many lives.
4: If you know of

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3: The Pulaski County Council will be holding a regular meeting this upcoming Monday, May 11th. I'm Becca Shepherd for Stark County Family Dentistry from the WKVI Information Center. The meeting will be held at 6 p.m. Eastern Time at the Pulaski County Courthouse, which is located at 112 East Main Street in Winnemac. There will be a section of the meeting for public comment before council members hear a request from the sheriff to purchase a jail transport vehicle. Counselors will vote on the approval of minutes from two meetings in April, including a regular session and an executive session. The council will hear three requests for additional funding, including a $2,400 request from the prosecutor to equipment, a $45,000 request from the sheriff from inmate medical copay to medical, and a $96,000 request from the sheriff from federal transport to vehicles. Board members will then discuss 2027 budgets as well as appointments to the Area Plan Commission. After any other business that may come before the board, this meeting will be adjourned. The public is invited to attend this council meeting. The Indiana Department of Natural Resources, or DNR, has shared that this Sunday, May 10th, is Indiana's first free fishing day of 2026. The announcement states that on a free fishing day, Indiana residents are able to fish any public waters across the state with no license or trout or salmon stamp needed. Additionally, fishing for kids who are 17 and under is always free. Even though residents do not need a license to fish on free fishing day, all other rules, such as seasons, bag, and size limits, still do apply. The Indiana Department of Natural Resources states that free fishing days are a great opportunity to introduce a new friend or family member to how to fish. Additional free fishing days will be held on June 6th and 7th and on September 26th of this year. Indiana Governor Mike Braun is launching a new initiative designed to help Indiana small businesses remain open and locally owned for generations to come. The program, which is called Keep In, will provide business owners with resources and guidance to prepare for retirement and ownership transitions. State leaders say that nearly 60% of Indiana businesses' revenue come from companies owned by Hoosiers age 55 and older, meaning that thousands of businesses could change hands in the coming years. National data shows that most small business exits result in closures instead of sales or transfers to new owners. The initiative is being led by Indiana's new Office of Entrepreneurship and Innovation. Through a pilot partnership with SMB.co, business owners in Northwest, South Central, and Southwest Indiana will have free access to business valuation and succession planning tools. The state is also teaming up with the Indiana Chamber of Commerce to offer free workshops focused on succession planning, business valuation, and preparing companies for future ownership changes. WKVI News and Information on the Hour is brought to you by Dr. Andrew Frazier and the staff over at Stark County Family Dentistry in Knox, now in their location on Highway 35 next to First Source Bank. Their office phone number is 574-212-2008. I'm Becca Shepherd from the WKVI Information Center. 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
4: From the Tri-County Weather Center, I'm Bill Banks on All News 1520 WKVI. 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Sunny and breezy with a high of 58 degrees. A wind out of the southwest gusting to 30 miles per hour. Tonight, partly cloudy and 31. Tomorrow, slight chance of snow, high near 40. Currently, it's 27 degrees. I'm Bill Banks. 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
3: This is a Bloomberg Money Minute. Leisure, hospitality, and tech are the industries where the latest look at jobs could be a tough one. But business services and construction could be highlights, the latter due in part to data center demand. Today, the Labor Department releases its tally for job creation in April, with expectations tempered. Bloomberg surveyed economists think we may only see 65,000 more jobs added to the economy than cut. The unemployment rate is expected to hold in the range of 4.3%. The other big economic report of the day could be a tough one. University of Michigan's April consumer sentiment reading came in at the worst in nearly half a century. Today's early May estimate is forecast to be in the same ballpark as uncertainty related to the war with Iran persists. Sentiment and expectations for inflation will likely continue the pattern we have seen for months, with political affiliation playing heavily into the numbers. Andrew O'Day, Bloomberg Radio.
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14: 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I'm CJ Miller, and this is Hoosier Ag Today News.
15: The farm economy isn't great right now, and rising property taxes on ag buildings is certainly the last thing any of our members want to see.
14: That's Ryan Hoff with Indiana Farm Bureau. He tells Hoosier Ag Today why many farmers are seeing such sharp increases in their ag building assessments. In some cases, those assessments have reportedly jumped by as much as 300%.
15: The state puts out cost tables that reflect the cost of building materials. The update this year is the first first that fully reflects the post-COVID inflation in construction inputs. That is one of the reasons why assessments have increased dramatically.
14: You have until June 15th to file an appeal with your county assessor. Find the paperwork for that appeal at HoosierAgToday.com. I'm CJ Miller, Hoosier Ag Today News.
16: Turning now to funeral arrangements. There will be graveside services for 81-year-old Lloyd Darius Chief Carter of Lake Station, Indiana, at 2 p.m. Eastern Time on Wednesday, September 30th of this year at Buck Cemetery in Thornhope, Indiana. The American Legion, VFW, and U.S. Navy will conduct military honors. In lieu of flowers, memorial contributions may be made to the Dementia Society of America. Arrangements have been entrusted to Frayne Mortuary in Winnemac for 81-year-old Lloyd Darius Chief Carter of Lake Station, Indiana. George William Bill Folkers, age 92, of Knox, passed away April 26th. Family and friends are invited to gather to celebrate Bill's life today, Saturday, May 9th, with visitation beginning at 11 a.m. at M.C. Smith Funeral Home and funeral services beginning at noon. That's for 92-year-old George William Bill Folkers of Knox. Kelsey Celine Bailey, known to all as Bug, passed away May 1st. Friends will be received from 10 a.m. until the time of the 1 p.m. service today, Saturday, May 9th, at the Brayman and Bailey Funeral Home in North Judson. Contributions may be made to the family in memory of Kelsey Celine Bug Bailey. 43-year-old Dwayne Barnett Jr. of Knox passed away May 4th. Friends will be received from 10 a.m. until the time of the service at 1 p.m. on Monday, May 11th at the Brayman & Son Memorial Chapel in Knox. That's for 43-year-old Dwayne Barnett Jr. of Knox. William Lee Bill Hilt, age 90, of North Judson, passed away May 5th. Funeral services will take place on Monday, May 11th at 1 p.m. Central Time, with a visitation to be held 2 hours prior to services at M.C. Smith Funeral Home in Knox. That's for 90-year-old William Lee Bill Hilt of North Judson. Remember, you can find complete obituary information online at WKVI.com.
17: From the Tri-County Weather Center, I'm Bill Banks on All News 1520 WKVI. 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Sunny and breezy with a high of 58 degrees. A wind out of the southwest gusting to 30 miles per hour. Tonight, partly cloudy and 31. Tomorrow, slight chance of snow. High near 40. Currently, it's 27 degrees. I'm Bill Banks. For your local forecast 24/7, visit WKVI.com.
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19: Caleb Zuber with this Network Indiana Sports Report. Before qualifying was postponed from Friday to Saturday for the Sancio Grand Prix, there were two practices out at Indianapolis Motor Speedway. Alex Palou had the fastest lap in practice one with 110.09 as his time. Kyle Kirkwood, Felix Rosenquist, as well as Alex Palou, all made the top six in both practices as they get ready for qualifying, which is scheduled for 10:30 Eastern Time. And the Sancio Grand Prix will wave the green flag at around 4:30 Eastern Time today. In Major League Baseball, the St. Louis Cardinals pull away from the San Diego Padres. The Astros beat the Reds, and Cincinnati has now lost 8 games in a row. The Guardians beat the Twins 6-4. The Tigers go up 3-1 on the Royals, but end up losing 4-3 on a walk-off single. The Mariners beat the White Sox 12-8, and the Cubs win their 10th in a row. They beat the Texas Rangers 7-1. The Indiana Fever Denver get their season started at 1 Eastern today against the Dallas Wings. It's a game that's going to feature the last four number one overall picks. Leah Boston, Caitlin Carr for the Indiana Fever, then Paige Beckers and AZ Fudd for Dallas. Some injuries that Indiana is dealing with. Monique Billings will be a game time decision. She's dealing with an ankle injury. Alexi Hall, who's dealt with a hamstring injury, she will play but will be on a minutes restriction. And last but certainly not least, the Indiana Pacers on pins and needles waiting to see where they will select in the 2026 NBA draft. It'll all be determined in Sunday's NBA draft lottery. The Pacers need the pick to be either first, second, third, or fourth. If it's fifth or sixth, the pick will go to the Los Angeles Clippers due to the Ivica Zubac trade. The draft lottery will air on ABC Sunday at 3 p.m. Eastern Time. For Network Indiana, I'm Caleb Zuber.
20: News. I'm Deborah Valentine. A hantavirus-stricken cruise ship with more than 140 people on board has arrived at Tenerife. The passengers are being allowed to disembark pending examinations. More from Fox's Chanley Painter.
21: They will now disembark in groups by nationality, then go straight to the airport for flights to their home country. 17 Americans on the ship will be flown to Nebraska, where they'll be monitored by a CDC team.
20: Three passengers died from the virus. 30 to 40 people who left the cruise ship April 24th from 12 countries are being monitored. The British military says a bulk carrier caught fire today after being hit by an unknown projectile off the coast of Qatar. No casualties are reported. It marks the latest attack on vessels in the Persian Gulf. 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
24: Shooting at those sworn to protect. You're listening to Network Indiana. I'm Jarrett Lewis. An IMPD officer is recovering after being shot by an intoxicated man on the north side of Indianapolis last night. Police say officers were initially responding to a report that someone was killed and a gun was involved.
25: The officer learned no one had been killed, but a disturbance had occurred involving an intoxicated male who was acting erratically while armed.
24: IMPD says that man then fired shots at police, hitting one. Another officer returned fire and struck the suspect, who is in critical condition as of this morning. The officer is stable. The IMPD Critical Incident Response Team is leading the investigation. A serious crash is closing the interstate in Johnson County. The crash on I-65 happened at around 7:30 this morning in Greenwood, forcing all northbound lanes to shut down. Reports from NDOT are at least one person was ejected from their vehicle. For many, Mother's Day is defined less by joy and more by the quiet weight of grief. Johnette Cruz has more.
26: For Brandy Heath, Mother's Day is a reminder of her son Alex, a talented musician and a father who died by suicide 2 years ago. But his legacy lives on through six people who received his organs, including a man who now carries Alex's heart. Heath says Alex made the choice himself by checking a box at the BMV.
27: I'd say my first emotion was relief that he had chosen to do that. That wasn't something that us as a family would have to try to decide if that's what he wanted or not. It's sad, but it also gives me an outlet for my pain, knowing that he saved so many lives.
26: If you know of anyone struggling, please call the National Suicide Prevention Hotline. Johnette Cruz, Network Indiana.
24: And the Sancio Grand Prix is this afternoon at the Indianapolis Motor Speedway. The green flag will wave at around 4:30. Teams still have to qualify this morning after rain wiped out the session on Friday. Alex Palou has won the last three races on the IMS road course. I'm Jarrett Lewis. 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
5: Plymouth will hold city meetings on Monday. I'm Rusty Nixon, Max 98.3 FM News. City of Plymouth will have meetings of the Board of Public Works and Safety and the Common Council on Monday, May 11th, beginning with the Board of Works at 6 p.m. On that agenda is the dedication of infrastructure for Menominee Heights, Phase 2 and 3, and an order to take action at 405 Clark Street. Board will also hear reports from the city department heads. Immediately following the Board of Works, the Common Council will meet with reports from the city attorney on tax abatements, a proposal to amend the official zoning map for the city of Plymouth. Council will also hear ordinances on emergency key boxes and permit and application fees for the city and resolutions regarding an internal controls policy and for a commercial revitalization rebate program grant for Jaime's Grocery. Both meetings will be held in the council chambers on the second floor of the city building. Those attending should enter through the Garrow Street entrance. If you need special accommodation to attend the meeting, please contact the ADA coordinator at 574-936-2948. Both meetings will be live streamed on YouTube at City of Plymouth. May 3rd, a woman contacted Marshall County 911 in reference to a battery that occurred on Troyer Street in La Paz. The woman told officers the suspect, Samuel Menifee, 33, of North Liberty, fled the area northbound on Michigan Road. St. Joe County was notified and requested to attempt to locate the suspect. An investigation was conducted. Evidence of a battery was present. Menifee was later located in St. Joe County and transported back to the Marshall County Jail. He faces charges of domestic battery. Suspects are considered innocent until proven guilty in a court of law. May 2nd at 8:17 p.m., Marshall County Central Dispatch received a 911 call stating the man was rolling around in the median. The caller gave the location of U.S. 30 and King Road. Dispatch received a call shortly after from a second caller who stated that he was now walking in the driving lane. Officers responded shortly after. They found Eric L. Eddington, 53, who was heavily intoxicated. Portable breath test was administered. The results showed a BAC of .217. He was taken into custody and booked into the Marshall County Jail. Suspects are considered innocent until proven guilty in a court of law. Indiana Department of Transportation contractor Milestone will have road closures on State Road 23 between Wolf Street and North Liberty and Olive Street and Locust Road in South Bend beginning on or after Wednesday, June 10th. Crews will replace six pipes between New Road and Kern Road. At the same time, a small structure replacement will also be conducted between U.S. 20 and 31 and Ireland Road. State Road 23 is expected to be closed for 10 days. The work was originally scheduled to begin in May, but it's been postponed due to utility delays. Through traffic should seek alternate routes or use the official detour of U.S. 20, 31, U.S. 31, and State Road 4. Access will be maintained for local traffic, but motorists should be prepared to also travel based on the locations where work is occurring. You can see a map of the area on our website at max983.net. Redistricting was largely supported by the Republican caucus in the state Senate. Several of those senators lost their primaries. So what happens next? Ryan Hedrick reports.
6: With the new incumbents, there could be enough votes to move redistricting forward.
7: You probably have somewhere in that sort of 24-16 range.
6: Purdue political science professor Martin Sweet told WIBC's Tony Katz it's a numbers game, but Tuesday's primary shows a failure by Rod Bray, a Senate pro tem.
7: This guy spent $3.5 million here. The message here is Hoosiers support what the president wanted to do towards redistricting.
6: Sweet says he wouldn't be surprised to see new leadership in the debate. Ryan Hedrick, Network Indiana.
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17: From the Tri-County Weather Center, I'm Bill Banks on All News 1520 WKVI. 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Sunny and breezy with a high of 58 degrees. A wind out of the southwest gusting to 30 miles per hour. Tonight, partly cloudy and 31. Tomorrow, slight chance of snow. High near 40. Currently, it's 27 degrees. I'm Bill Banks. For your local forecast 24/7, visit WKVI.com.
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14: This is a Bloomberg Money Minute. Leisure, hospitality, and tech are the industries where the latest look at jobs could be a tough one. But business services and construction could be highlights, the latter due in part to data center demand. Today, the Labor Department releases its tally for job creation in April, with expectations tempered. Bloomberg surveyed economists think we may only see 65,000 more jobs added to the economy than cut. The unemployment rate is expected to hold in the range of 4.3%. The other big economic report of the day could be a tough one. The University of Michigan's April consumer sentiment reading came in at the worst in nearly half a century. Today's early May estimate is forecast to be in the same ballpark as uncertainty related to the war with Iran persists. Sentiment and expectations for inflation will likely continue the pattern we have seen for months, with political affiliation playing heavily into the numbers. Andrew O'Day, Bloomberg Radio.
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1: 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I'm CJ Miller, and this is Hoosier Ag Today News.
2: The farm economy isn't great right now, and rising property taxes on ag buildings is certainly the last thing any of our members want to see.
1: That's Ryan Hoff with Indiana Farm Bureau. He tells Hoosier Ag Today why many farmers are seeing such sharp increases in their ag building assessments. In some cases, those assessments have reportedly jumped by as much as 300%.
2: The state puts out cost tables that reflect the cost of building materials. The update this year is the first that fully reflects the post-COVID inflation in construction inputs. That is one of the reasons why assessments have increased dramatically.
1: You have until June 15th to file an appeal with your county assessor. 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I'm CJ Miller, Hoosier Ag Today News.
3: From the Tri-County Weather Center, I'm Bill Banks on All News 1520 WKVI. 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Sunny and breezy with a high of 58 degrees. A wind out of the southwest gusting to 30 miles per hour. Tonight, partly cloudy and 31. Tomorrow, slight chance of snow, high near 40. Currently, it's 27 degrees. I'm Bill Banks. For your local forecast 24/7, visit WKVI.com.
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6: Tomorrow it's Max 98.3, softball game of the week, and we've just been informed there's a change in starting time. That one will tip off at 9 o'clock, so first pitch at 9 o'clock tomorrow morning. Bremen and Plymouth, and Plymouth coach Brian Hammond knows just what he's going to see coming up early on Saturday.
7: I mean, we know what kind of a coach we're running up against. Yeah. He's not a state champion by accident. So, Hupper, he's good. 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
6: That's Plymouth versus Bremen, the Max 98.3 softball game of the week at your Sports Check. I'm Rusty Nixon, Max 98.3, part of the winning team at Kankakee Valley Broadcasting.
8: ABC News, I'm Brian Clark. Spanish health officials are overseeing the disembarkation of passengers from the Dutch cruise ship hit by hantavirus. There are 17 Americans on board the ship, including Dr. Stephen Kornfeld from Bend, Oregon. He says he jumped into action to help passengers after the ship's doctor got sick.
9: I was already embroiled in it, so there's no way I was going to just go back to my room and say, I'm just a passenger, leave me alone. And then it just kind of escalated.
8: The American passengers will be flown to Nebraska for evaluation and quarantine. Fire officials in Miami-Dade County, Florida, say 15 people were transported to hospital Saturday after a possible boat explosion near a popular sandbar. They have not released information about their conditions. Kuwait's defense ministry says it responded to a drone attack, the latest test to the ongoing ceasefire, as the U.S. awaits Iran's response to its latest proposal to end the war and reopen the Strait of Hormuz. This is ABC News. Investigators in California say new evidence turned up empty in the nearly three-decade search following Kristen Smart's disappearance.
10: Investigators in Central California say a new search of property linked to the family of convicted killer Paul Flores did not uncover the remains of Kristen Smart nearly 30 years after she vanished. Smart disappeared in 1996 while walking home from a college party in San Luis Obispo. Prosecutors said Flores killed her during an attempted rape, but her body has never been found. Investigators this past week searched the home of Flores' mother after evidence suggested human remains may once have been there. Dave Packer, ABC News.
8: Professional baseball's morning Hall of Fame manager Bobby Cox, who died at 84. Cox managed the Atlanta Braves to 14 consecutive division titles in the 1990s and early 2000s. That run included a World Series crown. Cox, fourth all-time on the managerial wins list, was inducted into the Hall of Fame in 2014. I'm Brian Clark, ABC News.
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14: Shooting at those sworn to protect. You're listening to Network Indiana. I'm Jarrett Lewis. An IMPD officer is recovering after being shot by an intoxicated man on the north side of Indianapolis last night. Police say officers were initially responding to a report that someone was killed and a gun was involved.
15: The officer learned no one had been killed, but a disturbance had occurred involving an intoxicated male who was acting erratically while armed with a gun.
14: IMPD says that man then fired shots at police, hitting one. Another officer returned fire and struck the suspect, who is in critical condition as of this morning. The officer is stable. The IMPD Critical Incident Response Team is leading the investigation. A serious crash is closing the interstate in Johnson County. The crash on I-65 happened at around 7:30 this morning in Greenwood, forcing all northbound lanes to shut down. Reports from NDOT are at least one person was ejected from their vehicle. For many, Mother's Day is defined less by joy and more by the quiet weight of grief. Johnette Cruz has more.
16: For Brandy Heath, Mother's Day is a reminder of her son, Alex, a talented musician and a father who died by suicide 2 years ago. But his legacy lives on through six people who received his organs, including a man who now carries Alex's heart. Heath says Alex made the choice himself by checking a box at the BMV.
17: I'd say my first emotion was relief that he had chosen to do that. That wasn't something that us as a family would have to try to decide if that's what he wanted or not. It's sad, but it also gives me an outlet for my pain, knowing that he saved so many lives.
16: If you know of anyone struggling, please call the National Suicide Prevention Hotline. Johnette Cruz, Network Indiana.
14: And the Sancio Grand Prix is this afternoon at the Indianapolis Motor Speedway. The green flag will wave at around 4:30. Teams still have to qualify this morning after rain wiped out the session on Friday. Alex Palou has won the last three races on the IMS road course. I'm Jarrett Lewis. 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
21: The Pulaski County Council will be holding a regular meeting this upcoming Monday, May 11th. I'm Becca Shepherd for Stark County Family Dentistry from the WKVI Information Center. The meeting will be held at 6 p.m. Eastern Time at the Pulaski County Courthouse, which is located at 112 East Main Street in Winnemac. There will be a section of the meeting for public comment before council members hear a request from the sheriff to purchase a jail transport vehicle. Counselors will vote on the approval of minutes from two meetings in April, including a regular session and an executive session. The council will hear three requests for additional funding, including a $2,400 request from the prosecutor to equipment, a $45,000 request from the sheriff from inmate medical copay to medical, and a $96,000 request from the sheriff from federal transport to vehicles. Board members will then discuss 2027 budgets as well as appointments to the Area Plan Commission. After any other business that may come before the board, this meeting will be adjourned. The public is invited to attend this council meeting. The Indiana Department of Natural Resources, or DNR, has shared that this Sunday, May 10th, is Indiana's first free fishing day of 2026. The announcement states that on a free fishing day, Indiana residents are able to fish any public waters across the state with no license or trout or salmon stamp needed. Additionally, fishing for kids who are 17 and under is always free. Even though residents do not need a license to fish on free fishing day, all other rules, such as seasons, bag, and size limits, still do apply. The Indiana Department of Natural Resources states that free fishing days are a great opportunity to introduce a new friend or family member to how to fish. Additional free fishing days will be held on June 6th and 7th and on September 26th of this year. Indiana Governor Mike Braun is launching a new initiative designed to help Indiana's small businesses remain open and locally owned for generations to come. The program, which is called Keep In, will provide business owners with resources and guidance to prepare for retirement and ownership transitions. State leaders say that nearly 60% of Indiana businesses' revenue come from companies owned by Hoosiers age 55 and older, meaning that thousands of businesses could change hands in the coming years. National data shows that most small business exits result in closures instead of sales or transfers to new owners. The initiative is being led by Indiana's new Office of Entrepreneurship and Innovation. Through a pilot partnership with SMB.co, business owners in Northwest, South Central, and Southwest Indiana will have free access to business valuation and succession planning tools. The state is also teaming up with the Indiana Chamber of Commerce to offer free workshops focused on succession planning, business valuation, and preparing companies for future ownership changes. WKVI News and Information on the Hour is brought to you by Dr. Andrew Frazier and the staff over at Stark County Family Dentistry in Knox, now in their location on Highway 35 next to First Source Bank. Their office phone number is 574-212-2008. I'm Becca Shepherd from the WKVI Information Center. 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
3: From the Tri-County Weather Center, I'm Bill Banks on All News 1520 WKVI. 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Sunny and breezy with a high of 58 degrees. A wind out of the southwest gusting to 30 miles per hour. Tonight, partly cloudy and 31. Tomorrow, slight chance of snow. High near 40. Currently, it's 27 degrees. I'm Bill Banks. For your local forecast 24/7, visit WKVI.com.
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0: This is a Bloomberg Money Minute. Leisure, hospitality, and tech are the industries where the latest look at jobs could be a tough one. But business services and construction could be highlights, the latter due in part to data center demand. Today, the Labor Department releases its tally for job creation in April, with expectations tempered. Bloomberg surveyed economists think we may only see 65,000 more jobs added to the economy than cut. The unemployment rate is expected to hold in the range of 4.3%. The other big economic report of the day could be a tough one. The University of Michigan's April consumer sentiment reading came in at the worst in nearly half a century. Today's early May estimate is forecast to be in the same ballpark as uncertainty related to the war with Iran persists. Sentiment and expectations for inflation will likely continue the pattern we have seen for months, with political affiliation playing heavily into the numbers. Andrew O'Day, Bloomberg Radio.
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2: 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Hoosier Ag Today's founder, Gary Troyt, was recently honored with a Farm Broadcaster of the Year Award from our National Association of Farm Broadcasting. A big Texas hats off to you, Gary. 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Congratulations, Gary, on a job well done.
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26: 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I'm CJ Miller, and this is Hoosier Ag Today News.
27: The farm economy isn't great right now, and rising property taxes on ag buildings is certainly the last thing any of our members want to see.
26: That's Ryan Hoff with Indiana Farm Bureau. He tells Hoosier Ag Today why many farmers are seeing such sharp increases in their ag building assessments. In some cases, those assessments have reportedly jumped by as much as 300%.
27: The state puts out cost tables that reflect the cost of building materials. The update this year is the first that fully reflects the post-COVID inflation in construction inputs. That is one of the reasons why assessments have increased dramatically.
26: You have until June 15th to file an appeal with your county assessor. Find the paperwork for that appeal at HoosierAgToday.com. I'm CJ Miller, Hoosier Ag Today News.
21: Turning now to funeral arrangements. There will be graveside services for 81-year-old Lloyd Darius Chief Carter of Lake Station, Indiana, at 2 p.m. Eastern Time on Wednesday, September 30th of this year at Buck Cemetery in Thornhope, Indiana. The American Legion, VFW, and U.S. Navy will conduct military honors. In lieu of flowers, memorial contributions may be made to the Dementia Society of America. Arrangements have been entrusted to Frayne Mortuary in Winnemac for 81-year-old Lloyd Darius, Chief Carter of Lake Station, Indiana. George William Bill Folkers, age 92, of Knox, passed away April 26th. Family and friends are invited to gather to celebrate Bill's life today, Saturday, May 9th, with visitation beginning at 11 a.m. at M.C. Smith Funeral Home and funeral services beginning at noon. That's for 92-year-old George William Bill Folkers of Knox. Kelsey Celine Bailey, known to all as Bug, passed away May 1st. Friends will be received from 10 a.m. until the time of the 1 p.m. service today, Saturday, May 9th, at the Brayman and Bailey Funeral Home in North Judson. Contributions may be made to the family in memory of Kelsey Celine Bug Bailey. 43-year-old Dwayne Barnett Jr. of Knox passed away May 4th. Friends will be received from 10 a.m. until the time of the service at 1 p.m. on Monday, May 11th at the Brayman and Son Memorial Chapel in Knox. That's for 43-year-old Dwayne Barnett Jr. of Knox. William Lee Bill Hilt, age 90, of North Judson, passed away May 5th. Funeral services will take place on Monday, May 11th at 1 p.m. Central Time, with a visitation to be held 2 hours prior to services at M.C. Smith Funeral Home in Knox. That's for 90-year-old William Lee Bill Hilt of North Judson. Remember, you can find complete obituary information online at WKVI.com.
3: From the Tri-County Weather Center, I'm Bill Banks on All News 1520 WKVI. 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Sunny and breezy with a high of 58 degrees. A wind out of the southwest gusting to 30 miles per hour. Tonight, partly cloudy and 31. Tomorrow, slight chance of snow. High near 40. Currently, it's 27 degrees. I'm Bill Banks. For your local forecast 24/7, visit WKVI.com.
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10: ABC News, I'm Brian Clark. Spanish nationals were the first group off the MV Hondius, the Dutch cruise ship now in the Canary Islands after a hantavirus outbreak. Spain's health minister says the disembarkation process is going as planned and that all passengers will be flying back to their home countries on private flights. They'll not come in contact with the general public.
11: It depends on of the country or similar, or charter or militar. Okay, but no commercial.
10: The 17 Americans who are on board the ship will be flown to Nebraska. Mother's Day flowers could be more expensive this year. The latest Bureau of Labor Statistics data shows a more than 7% increase for indoor plants and flowers. One reason, higher fuel prices. The United Arab Emirates has joined Kuwait in saying it intercepted Iranian drones today. The Middle East ceasefire continues to be tested as the U.S. says it's waiting to hear Iran's response to its latest proposal to end the war. This is ABC News. Federal and local authorities in Colorado are investigating how someone got onto a runway at Denver International Airport where they were struck by a Frontier Airlines flight that was taking off en route to Los Angeles. It happened just after 11 o'clock local time Friday night. The plane evacuated its 224 passengers and seven crew members that were on board. The person struck was killed. New York City police say a 32-year-old man taken in for a psych evaluation was released an hour later, then went on to fatally push a man down subway stairs. ABC's Anthony Carlos in New York City and says many questions are being asked.
12: The mayor of New York City writing, "I am horrified by the killing of Ross Falzone. New Yorkers deserve answers. That is why I've directed New York City Health and Hospitals to conduct both an immediate investigation on what steps should have been taken to prevent this tragedy and a comprehensive review."
10: I'm Brian Clark, ABC News.
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10: Shooting at those sworn to protect. 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I'm Jarrett Lewis. An IMPD officer is recovering after being shot by an intoxicated man on the north side of Indianapolis last night. Police say officers were initially responding to a report that someone was killed and a gun was involved.
18: The officer learned no one had been killed, but a disturbance had occurred involving an intoxicated male who was acting erratically while armed with a gun.
10: IMPD says that man then fired shots at police, hitting one. Another officer returned fire and struck the suspect, who is in critical condition as of this morning. The officer is stable. The IMPD Critical Incident Response Team is leading the investigation. A serious crash is closing the interstate in Johnson County. The crash on I-65 happened at around 7:30 this morning in Greenwood, forcing all northbound lanes to shut down. Reports from NDOT are at least one person was ejected from their vehicle. For many, Mother's Day is defined less by joy and more by the quiet weight of grief. Johnette Cruz has more.
19: For Brandy Heath, Mother's Day is a reminder of her son, Alex, a talented musician and a father who died by suicide 2 years ago. But his legacy lives on through 6 people who received his organs, including a man who now carries Alex's heart. Heath says Alex made the choice himself by checking a box at the BMV.
28: I'd say my first emotion was relief that he had chosen to do that. That wasn't something that us as a family would have to try to decide if that's what he wanted or not. It's sad, but it also gives me an outlet for my pain, knowing that he saved so many lives.
19: If you know of anyone struggling, please call the National Suicide Prevention Hotline. Johnette Cruz, Network Indiana.
10: And the Sancio Grand Prix is this afternoon at the Indianapolis Motor Speedway. The green flag will wave at around 4:30. Teams still have to qualify this morning after rain wiped out the session on Friday. Alex Palou has won the last 3 races on the IMS Road Course.
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21: 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I'm Becca Shepherd for Surf Internet from the WKVI Information Center. The luncheon, which is held

0: Tuesday, June 9th at the latest. 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Those with questions should email stark@nicf.org or call 574-772-3665. A press release from Indiana courts shares that Indiana Chief Justice Loretta Rush recognized probation officers from across the state for their dedication to public service during an annual educational conference. 28 officers were honored for their years of service and work, including one induction into the Order of Augustus, and a judge from Pulaski County was recognized for her work with veterans. The Stephen P. Menemeyer Award honors an individual who has made the most significant impact, achievement, or contribution to veterans in Indiana through their work in the criminal justice system. And Pulaski County Judge Crystal A. Kocher was recognized for her exceptional commitment and leadership in advancing veteran-centered justice initiatives across the state. Probation officers reaching 25 years of service across the state were also recognized for their longstanding dedication and the role they play in promoting rehabilitation, community safety, and justice in Indiana. You can find a list of those recipients online at WKVI.com. The Pulaski County Council will be holding a regular meeting this upcoming Monday, May 11th. The meeting will be held at 6 p.m. Eastern Time at the Pulaski County Courthouse, which is located at 112 East Main Street in Winnemac. There will be a section of the meeting for public comment before council members hear a request from the sheriff to purchase a jail transport vehicle. Councilors will vote on the approval of minutes from two meetings in April, including a regular session and an executive session. The council will hear three requests for additional funding, including a $2,400 request from the prosecutor to equipment, a $45,000 request from the sheriff from inmate medical copay to medical, and a $96,000 request from the sheriff from federal transport to vehicles. Board members will then discuss 2027 budgets as well as appointments to the Area Plan Commission. After any other business that may come before the board, this meeting will be adjourned. The public is invited to attend this council meeting. WKVI News and Information on the Hour is brought to you by Surf Internet, fast fiber optic internet now in our area. I'm Becca Shepherd from the WKVI Information Center. 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
1: From the Tri-County Weather Center, I'm Bill Banks on All News 1520 WKVI. 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Sunny and breezy with a high of 58 degrees. A wind out of the southwest gusting to 30 miles per hour. Tonight, partly cloudy and 31. Tomorrow, slight chance of snow, high near 40. Currently, it's 27 degrees. I'm Bill Banks. For your local forecast 24/7, visit WKVI.com.
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5: This is a Bloomberg Money Minute. Leisure, hospitality, and tech are the industries where the latest look at jobs could be a tough one. Business services and construction could be highlights, the latter due in part to data center demand. Today, the Labor Department releases its tally for job creation in April, with expectations tempered. Bloomberg surveyed economists think we may only see 65,000 more jobs added to the economy than cut. The unemployment rate is expected to hold in the range of 4.3%. The other big economic report of the day could be a tough one. University of Michigan's April consumer sentiment reading came in at the worst in nearly half a century. Today's early May estimate is forecast to be in the same ballpark as uncertainty related to the war with Iran persists. Sentiment and expectations for inflation will likely continue the pattern we have seen for months, with political affiliation playing heavily into the numbers. Andrew O'Day, Bloomberg Radio.
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6: 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I'm CJ Miller, and this is Hoosier Ag Today News.
7: The farm economy isn't great right now, and rising property taxes on ag buildings is certainly the last thing any of our members want to see.
6: That's Ryan Hoff with Indiana Farm Bureau. He tells Hoosier Ag Today why many farmers are seeing such sharp increases in their ag building assessments. In some cases, those assessments have reportedly jumped by as much as 300%.
7: The state puts out cost tables that reflect the cost of building materials. The update this year is the first that fully reflects the post-COVID inflation in construction inputs. That is one of the reasons why assessments have increased dramatically.
6: You have until June 15th to file an appeal with your county assessor. Find the paperwork for that appeal at HoosierAgToday.com. I'm CJ Miller, Hoosier Ag Today News.
8: Turning now to funeral arrangements. There will be graveside services for 81-year-old Lloyd Darius Chief Carter of Lake Station, Indiana, at 2 p.m. Eastern Time on Wednesday, September 30th of this year at Buck Cemetery in Thornhope, Indiana. The American Legion, VFW, and U.S. Navy will conduct military honors. In lieu of flowers, memorial contributions may be made to the Dementia Society of America. Arrangements have been entrusted to Frayne Mortuary in Winnemac for 81-year-old Lloyd Darius, Chief Carter of Lake Station, Indiana. George William Bill Folkers, age 92, of Knox, passed away April 26th. Family and friends are invited to gather to celebrate Bill's life today, Saturday, May 9th, with visitation beginning at 11 a.m. at M.C. 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That's for 92-year-old George William Bill Folkers of Knox. Kelsey Celine Bailey, known to all as Bug, passed away May 1st. Friends will be received from 10 a.m. until the time of the 1 p.m. service today, Saturday, May 9th, at the Brayman and Bailey Funeral Home in North Judson. Contributions may be made to the family in memory of Kelsey Celine Bug Bailey. 43-year-old Dwayne Barnett Jr. of Knox passed away May 4th. Friends will be received from 10 a.m. until the time of the service at 1 p.m. on Monday, May 11th at the Brayman & Son Memorial Chapel in Knox. That's for 43-year-old Dwayne Barnett Jr. of Knox. William Lee Bill Hilt, age 90, of North Judson, passed away May 5th. Funeral services will take place on Monday, May 11th at 1 p.m. Central Time, with a visitation to be held 2 hours prior to services at M.C. Smith Funeral Home in Knox. That's for 90-year-old William Lee Bill Hilt of North Judson. Remember, you can find complete obituary information online at WKVI.com.
9: From the Tri-County Weather Center, I'm Bill Banks on All News 1520 WKVI. 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Sunny and breezy with a high of 58 degrees. A wind out of the southwest gusting to 30 miles per hour. Tonight, partly cloudy and 31. Tomorrow, slight chance of snow, high near 40. Currently, it's 27 degrees. I'm Bill Banks. For your local forecast 24/7, visit WKVI.com.
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13: This Network Indiana Sports Report. Before qualifying was postponed from Friday to Saturday for the Sancio Grand Prix, there were two practices out at Indianapolis Motor Speedway. Alex Pereaux had the fastest lap in practice one with 110.09 as his time. Kyle Kirkwood, Felix Rosenquist, as well as Alex Pereaux, all made the top six in both practices as they get ready for qualifying, which is scheduled for 10:30 Eastern Time. And the Sancio Grand Prix will wave the green flag at around 4:30 Eastern Time today. In Major League Baseball, the St. Louis Cardinals pull away from the San Diego Padres. The Astros beat the Reds, and Cincinnati has now lost 8 games in a row. The Guardians beat the Twins 6-4. The Tigers go up 3-1 on the Royals, but end up losing 4-3 on a walk-off single. The Mariners beat the White Sox 12-8, and the Cubs win their 10th in a row. They beat the Texas Rangers 7-1. The Indiana Fever get their season started at 1 Eastern today against the Dallas Wings. It's a game that's going to feature the last four number one overall picks. Leah Boston, Caitlin Clark for the Indiana Fever, then Paige Beckers and AZ Fudd for Dallas. Some injuries that Indiana is dealing with. Monique Billings will be a game time decision. She's dealing with an ankle injury. Alexi Hall, who's dealt with a hamstring injury, she will play but will be on a minutes restriction. And last but certainly not least, the Indiana Pacers on pins and needles waiting to see where they will select in the 2026 NBA draft. It'll all be determined in Sunday's NBA draft lottery. The Pacers need the pick to be either first, second, third, or fourth. If it's fifth or sixth, the pick will go to the Los Angeles Clippers due to the Ivica Zubac trade. The draft lottery will air on ABC Sunday at 3 p.m. Eastern Time. For Network Indiana, I'm Caleb Zuber.
14: I'm Deborah Valentine. A hantavirus-stricken cruise ship with more than 140 people on board has arrived at Tenerife. The passengers are being allowed to disembark pending examinations. More from Fox's Chanley Painter.
15: They will now disembark in groups by nationality, then go straight to the airport for flights to their home country. 17 Americans on the ship will be flown to Nebraska, where they'll be monitored by a CDC team.
14: Three passengers died from the virus. 30 to 40 people who left the cruise ship April 24th from 12 countries are being monitored. The British military says a bulk carrier caught fire today after being hit by an unknown projectile off the coast of Qatar. No casualties are reported. It marks the latest attack on vessels in the Persian Gulf. 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
21: Shooting at those sworn to protect. You're listening to Network Indiana. I'm Jarrett Lewis. An IMPD officer is recovering after being shot by an intoxicated man on the north side of Indianapolis last night. Police say officers were initially responding to a report that someone was killed and a gun was involved.
22: The officer learned no one had been killed, but a disturbance had occurred involving an intoxicated male who was acting erratically while armed with a gun.
21: IMPD says that man then fired shots at police, hitting one. Another officer returned fire and struck the suspect, who is in critical condition as of this morning. The officer is stable. The IMPD Critical Incident Response Team is leading the investigation. A serious crash is closing the interstate in Johnson County. The crash on I-65 happened at around 7:30 this morning in Greenwood, forcing all northbound lanes to shut down. Reports from NDOT are at least one person was ejected from their vehicle. For many, Mother's Day is defined less by joy and more by the quiet weight of grief. Johnette Cruz has more.
23: For Brandy Heath, Mother's Day is a reminder of her son Alex, a talented musician and a father who died by suicide 2 years ago. But his legacy lives on through six people who received his organs, including a man who now carries Alex's heart. Heath says Alex made the choice himself by checking a box at the BMV.
24: I'd say my first emotion was relief that he had chosen to do that. That wasn't something that us as a family would have to try to decide if that's what he wanted or not. It's sad, but it also gives me an outlet for my pain, knowing that he saved so many lives.
23: If you know of anyone struggling, please call the National Suicide Prevention Hotline. Johnette Cruz, Network Indiana.
21: And the Sancio Grand Prix is this afternoon at the Indianapolis Motor Speedway. The green flag will wave at around 4:30. Teams still have to qualify this morning after rain wiped out the session on Friday. Alex Palou has won the last three races on the IMS road course. I'm Jarrett Lewis. 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
28: Plymouth will hold city meetings on Monday. I'm Rusty Nixon, Max 98.3 FM News. City of Plymouth will have meetings of the Board of Public Works and Safety and the Common Council on Monday, May 11th, beginning with the Board of Works at 6 p.m. On that agenda is the dedication of infrastructure for Menominee Heights, Phase 2 and 3, and an order to take action at 405 Clark Street. Board will also hear reports from the city department heads. Immediately following the Board of Works, the Common Council will meet with reports from the city attorney on tax abatements, a proposal to amend the official zoning map for the city of Plymouth. Council will also hear ordinances on emergency key boxes and permit and application fees for the city, and resolutions regarding an internal controls policy and for a commercial revitalization rebate program grant for Jaime's Grocery. Both meetings will be held in the council chambers on the second floor of the city building. Those attending should enter through the Garrow Street entrance. If you need special accommodation to attend the meeting, please contact the ADA coordinator at 574-936-2948. Both meetings will be live streamed on YouTube at City of Plymouth. May 3rd, a woman contacted Marshall County 911 in reference to a battery that occurred on Troyer Street in La Paz. The woman told officers the suspect, Samuel Menifee, 33, of North Liberty, fled the area northbound on Michigan Road. St. Joe County was notified and requested to attempt to locate the suspect. An investigation was conducted. Evidence of a battery was present. Menifee was later located in St. Joe County and transported back to the Marshall County Jail. He faces charges of domestic battery. Suspects are considered innocent until proven guilty in a court of law. May 2nd at 8:17 p.m., Marshall County Central Dispatch received a 911 call stating the man was rolling around in the median. The caller gave the location of U.S. 30 and King Road. Dispatch received a call shortly after from a second caller who stated that he was now walking in the driving lane. Officers responded shortly after. They found Eric L. Eddington, 53, who was heavily intoxicated. Portable breath test was administered. The results showed a BAC of .217. He was taken into custody and booked into the Marshall County Jail. Suspects are considered innocent until proven guilty in a court of law. I'm Rusty Nixon, Max 98.3 FM News. 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
9: From the Tri-County Weather Center, I'm Bill Banks on All News 1520 WKVI. 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Sunny and breezy with a high of 58 degrees. A wind out of the southwest gusting to 30 miles per hour. Tonight, partly cloudy and 31. Tomorrow, slight chance of snow. High near 40. Currently, it's 27 degrees. I'm Bill Banks. For your local forecast 24/7, visit WKVI.com.
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0: This is a Bloomberg Money Minute. Leisure, hospitality, and tech are the industries where the latest look at jobs could be a tough one. But business services and construction could be highlights, the latter due in part to data center demand. Today, the Labor Department releases its tally for job creation in April, with expectations tempered. Bloomberg surveyed economists think we may only see 65,000 more jobs added to the economy than cut. The unemployment rate is expected to hold in the range of 4.3%. The other big economic report of the day could be a tough one. University of Michigan's April consumer sentiment reading came in at the worst in nearly half a century. Today's early May estimate is forecast to be in the same ballpark as uncertainty related to the war with Iran persists. Sentiment and expectations for inflation will likely continue the pattern we have seen for months, with political affiliation playing heavily into the numbers. Andrew O'Day, Bloomberg Radio.
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15: 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I'm CJ Miller, and this is Hoosier Ag Today News.
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15: That's Ryan Hoff with Indiana Farm Bureau. 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In some cases, those assessments have reportedly jumped by as much as 300%.
16: The state puts out cost tables that reflect the cost of building materials. 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That is one of the reasons why assessments have increased dramatically.
15: You have until June 15th to file an appeal with your county assessor. 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I'm CJ Miller, Hoosier Ag Today News.
9: From the Tri-County Weather Center, I'm Bill Banks on All News 1520 WKVI. 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Sunny and breezy with a high of 58 degrees. A wind out of the southwest gusting to 30 miles per hour. Tonight, partly cloudy and 31. Tomorrow, slight chance of snow. High near 40. Currently, it's 27 degrees. I'm Bill Banks. For your local forecast 24/7, visit WKVI.com.
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28: Tomorrow it's Max 98.3, softball game of the week, and we've just been informed there's a change in starting time. That one will tip off at 9 o'clock, so first pitch at 9 o'clock tomorrow morning. Bremen and Plymouth, and Plymouth coach Brian Hammond knows just what he's going to see coming up early on Saturday.
30: I mean, we know what kind of a coach we're running up against. 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He's not a state champion by accident, so Hupper, he's good. 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
28: That's Plymouth versus Bremen, the Max 98.3 softball game of the week. 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
21: ABC News, I'm Brian Clark. Spanish nationals were the first group off the MV Hondius, the Dutch cruise ship now in the Canary Islands after a hantavirus outbreak.
0: Spain's health minister says the disembarkation process is going as planned, and that all passengers will be flying back to their home countries on private flights. They'll not come in contact with the general public.
17: It depends on the country or similar, or charter or military. Okay, but no commercial.
0: The 17 Americans who are on board the ship will be flown to Nebraska. Mother's Day flowers could be more expensive this year. The latest Bureau of Labor Statistics data shows a more than 7% increase for indoor plants and flowers. One reason, higher fuel prices. The United Arab Emirates has joined Kuwait in saying it intercepted Iranian drones today. The Middle East ceasefire continues to be tested as the U.S. says it's waiting to hear Iran's response to its latest proposal to end the war. This is ABC News. Federal and local authorities in Colorado are investigating how someone got onto a runway at Denver International Airport, where they were struck by a Frontier Airlines flight that was taking off en route to Los Angeles. It happened just after 11 o'clock local time Friday night. The plane evacuated its 224 passengers and seven crew members that were on board. The person struck was killed. New York City police say a 32-year-old man taken in for a psych evaluation was released an hour later, then went on to fatally push a man down subway stairs. ABC's Anthony Carlos in New York City and says many questions are being asked.
18: The mayor of New York City writing, "I am horrified by the killing of Ross Falzone. New Yorkers deserve answers. That is why I've directed New York City Health and Hospitals to conduct both an immediate investigation on what steps should have been taken to prevent this tragedy and a comprehensive review."
0: I'm Brian Clark, ABC News.
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21: Shooting at those sworn to protect. You're listening to Network Indiana. I'm Jarrett Lewis. An IMPD officer is recovering after being shot by an intoxicated man on the north side of Indianapolis last night. Police say officers were initially responding to a report that someone was killed and a gun was involved.
24: The officer learned no one had been killed, but a disturbance had occurred involving an intoxicated male who was acting erratically while armed with a gun.
21: IMPD says that man then fired shots at police, hitting one. Another officer returned fire and struck the suspect, who is in critical condition as of this morning. The officer is stable. The IMPD critical incident response team is leading the investigation. A serious crash is closing the interstate in Johnson County. The crash on I-65 happened at around 7:30 this morning in Greenwood, forcing all northbound lanes to shut down. Reports from NDOT are at least one person was ejected from their vehicle. For many, Mother's Day is defined less by joy and more by the quiet weight of grief. Johnette Cruz has more.
25: For Brandy Heath, Mother's Day is a reminder of her son, Alex, a talented musician and a father who died by suicide 2 years ago. But his legacy lives on through six people who received his organs, including a man who now carries Alex's heart. Heath says Alex made the choice himself by checking a box at the BMV.
26: I'd say my first emotion was relief that he had chosen to do that. That wasn't something that us as a family would have to try to decide if that's what he wanted or not. It's sad, but it also gives me an outlet for my pain, knowing that he saved so many lives.
25: If you know of anyone struggling, please call the National Suicide Prevention Hotline. Johnette Cruz, Network Indiana.
21: And the Sancio Grand Prix is this afternoon at the Indianapolis Motor Speedway. The green flag will wave at around 4:30. Teams still have to qualify this morning after rain wiped out the session on Friday. Alex Palou has won the last three races on the IMS road course. I'm Jarrett Lewis. 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
4: 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The luncheon, which is sponsored by United Way of Northwest Indiana, will be held on Thursday, June 11th at 11:30 a.m. Central Time at the James R. Hardesty Community Building. 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Those who are planning to attend need to fill out an online interest form by the end of day on Tuesday, June 9th at the latest. A link to that interest form can be found online at WKVI.com. Those with questions should email stark@nicf.org or call 574-772-3665. A press release from Indiana courts shares that Indiana Chief Justice Loretta Rush recognized probation officers from across the state for their dedication to public service during an annual educational conference. 28 officers were honored for their years of service and work, including one induction into the Order of Augustus, and a judge from Pulaski County was recognized for her work with veterans. The Stephen P. Menemeyer Award honors an individual who has made the most significant impact, achievement, or contribution to veterans in Indiana through their work in the criminal justice system. And Pulaski County Judge Crystal A. Kocher was recognized for her exceptional commitment and leadership in advancing veteran-centered justice initiatives across the state. Probation officers reaching 25 years of service across the state were also recognized for their long-standing dedication and the role they play in promoting rehabilitation, community safety, and justice in Indiana. You can find a list of those recipients online at WKVI.com. The Pulaski County Council will be holding a regular meeting this upcoming Monday, May 11th. The meeting will be held at 6 p.m. Eastern Time at the Pulaski County Courthouse, which is located at 112 East Main Street in Winnemac. There will be a section of the meeting for public comment before council members hear a request from the sheriff to purchase a jail transport vehicle. Councilors will vote on the approval of minutes from two meetings in April, including a regular session and an executive session. The council will hear three requests for additional funding, including a $2,400 request from the prosecutor to equipment, a $45,000 request from the sheriff from inmate medical copay to medical, and a $96,000 request from the sheriff from federal transport to vehicles. Board members will then discuss 2027 budgets as well as appointments to the Area Plan Commission. After any other business that may come before the board, this meeting will be adjourned. The public is invited to attend this council meeting. WKVI News and Information on the Hour is brought to you by Surf Internet, fast fiber optic internet now in our area. I'm Becca Shepherd from the WKVI Information Center. 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
9: From the Tri-County Weather Center, I'm Bill Banks on All News 1520 WKVI. 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Sunny and breezy with a high of 58 degrees. A wind out of the southwest gusting to 30 miles per hour. Tonight, partly cloudy and 31. Tomorrow, slight chance of snow, high near 40. Currently, it's 27 degrees. I'm Bill Banks. For your local forecast 24/7, visit WKVI.com.
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6: This is a Bloomberg Money Minute. Leisure, hospitality, and tech are the industries where the latest look at jobs could be a tough one. But business services and construction could be highlights, the latter due in part to data center demand. Today, the Labor Department releases its tally for job creation in April, with expectations tempered. Bloomberg surveyed economists think we may only see 65,000 more jobs added to the economy than cut. The unemployment rate is expected to hold in the range of 4.3%. The other big economic report of the day could be a tough one. The University of Michigan's April consumer sentiment reading came in at the worst in nearly half a century. Today's early May estimate is forecast to be in the same ballpark as uncertainty related to the war with Iran persists. Sentiment and expectations for inflation will likely continue the pattern we have seen for months, with political affiliation playing heavily into the numbers. Andrew O'Day, Bloomberg Radio.
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4: 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I'm CJ Miller, and this is Hoosier Ag Today News.
5: The farm economy isn't great right now, and rising property taxes on ag buildings is certainly the last thing any of our members want to see.
4: That's Ryan Hoff with Indiana Farm Bureau. He tells Hoosier Ag Today why many farmers are seeing such sharp increases in their ag building assessments. In some cases, those assessments have reportedly jumped by as much as 300%.
5: The state puts out cost tables that reflect the cost of building materials. The update this year is the first that fully reflects the post-COVID inflation in construction inputs. That is one of the reasons why assessments have increased dramatically.
4: You have until June 15th to file an appeal with your county assessor. Find the paperwork for that appeal at HoosierAgToday.com. I'm CJ Miller, Hoosier Ag Today News.
6: Turning now to funeral arrangements. There will be graveside services for 81-year-old Lloyd Darius Chief Carter of Lake Station, Indiana, at 2 p.m. Eastern Time on Wednesday, September 30th of this year at Buck Cemetery in Thornhope, Indiana. The American Legion, VFW, and U.S. Navy will conduct military honors. In lieu of flowers, memorial contributions may be made to the Dementia Society of America. Arrangements have been entrusted to Frayne Mortuary in Winnemac for 81-year-old Lloyd Darius, Chief Carter of Lake Station, Indiana. George William Bill Folkers, age 92, of Knox, passed away April 26th. Family and friends are invited to gather to celebrate Bill's life today, Saturday, May 9th, with visitation beginning at 11 a.m. at M.C. 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That's for 92-year-old George William Bill Folkers of Knox. Kelsey Celine Bailey, known to all as Bug, passed away May 1st. Friends will be received from 10 a.m. until the time of the 1 p.m. service today, Saturday, May 9th, at the Brayman and Bailey Funeral Home in North Judson. Contributions may be made to the family in memory of Kelsey Celine Bug Bailey. 43-year-old Dwayne Barnett Jr. of Knox passed away May 4th. Friends will be received from 10 a.m. until the time of the service at 1 p.m. on Monday, May 11th at the Brayman & Son Memorial Chapel in Knox. That's for 43-year-old Dwayne Barnett Jr. of Knox. William Lee Bill Hilt, age 90, of North Judson, passed away May 5th. Funeral services will take place on Monday, May 11th at 1 p.m. Central Time, with a visitation to be held 2 hours prior to services at M.C. Smith Funeral Home in Knox. That's for 90-year-old William Lee Bill Hilt of North Judson. Remember, you can find complete obituary information online at WKVI.com.
7: From the Tri-County Weather Center, I'm Bill Banks on All News 1520 WKVI. 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Sunny and breezy with a high of 58 degrees. A wind out of the southwest gusting to 30 miles per hour. Tonight, partly cloudy and 31. Tomorrow, slight chance of snow. High near 40. Currently, it's 27 degrees. I'm Bill Banks. For your local forecast 24/7, visit WKVI.com.
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10: Congratulations to our Tyler Roth WKVI Athlete of the Week, sophomore from Culver Community, Ava McCune. Ava broke a 37-year-old Culver record last week in the 300 hurdles, running a time of 50.06. She broke Jenny Kobelt's record of 50.5 from all the way back in 1989. We'll have a chance to talk with Miss McCune this coming weekend on the Saturday Sports Line. It'll be the second time we've talked with her. She was an Athlete of the Week last year, her freshman year, in soccer. She's a multi-sport athlete and quite the up-and-comer at Culver Community. So don't miss her interview this coming weekend on the Saturday Sports Line, the longest-running high school sports show in Indiana. We go live every Saturday throughout the school year at 9 a.m. Eastern, 8 a.m. Central, on 99.3 FM and WKVI.com, streaming throughout the world.
11: AP News for Friday, May 8th. I'm Ben Thomas. President Trump says Russia and Ukraine have agreed to a three-day ceasefire and prisoner swap, telling reporters,
12: I asked, and President Putin agreed, President Zelensky agreed, both readily, and we have a little period of time where they're not going to be killing people. That's very good.
11: Sakhar Magani has more.
13: The president writes on social media the truce would start Saturday, Victory Day in Russia, signifying the World War II win over Nazi Germany. Moscow had already announced a ceasefire, but it fell apart, as did Ukraine's own unilateral ceasefire this week. Ukrainian President Volodymyr Zelensky said his forces will mirror whatever Russia's do. President Trump says this could be the beginning of the long war's end.
12: I mean, it could be. It'd be nice. I'd like to see it stop. Russia, Ukraine, it's the worst thing since World War II in terms of life. 25,000 young soldiers every month. It's crazy.
13: Sagar Magani, Washington.
11: After U.S. and Iranian forces exchanged fire in the Strait of Hormuz Friday, President Trump said,
12: militarily, very good. We'll see whether or not they can get there.
11: The latter a reference to Iran's review of the latest U.S. proposal to end the war, Secretary of State Marco Rubio.
14: Their system is still highly fractured and a bit dysfunctional as well, so that may be serving as an impediment.
11: The U.S. military says it's carried out another strike on an alleged drug boat in the Eastern Pacific, killing two people with one survivor. The Trump administration campaign has now killed at least 193 since last September. The military has not provided evidence that any of the vessels were carrying drugs. Alabama's governor has signed off on a plan to hold new primaries if courts allow the state to redraw its congressional districts. The Virginia Supreme Court struck down that state's new map Friday, despite voters' approval. This is AP News. A voice for nature turns 100.
15: A birthday message to David Attenborough is being displayed in central London's Piccadilly Circus as the world's most famous wildlife presenter celebrates his 100th birthday, and cinemas throughout the day are showing his nature films.
16: I remember the first time I met mountain gorillas.
15: Through programs such as Life on Earth, The Private Life of Plants, and The Blue Planet, Attenborough has illuminated the beauty, ferocity, and sometimes downright weirdness of nature in a hushed, melodic voice that conveys his own awe at what he's witnessing.
16: There is more meaning and mutual understanding in exchanging of plants with a gorilla than with any other animal I know.
15: I'm Charles Villavesma.
11: A gorilla story told by David Attenborough, now on Netflix. The latest through the weekend at apnews.com. I'm Ben Thomas. Thanks for listening.
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25: 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Hoosier Ag Today's founder Gary Truitt recently was honored with the Farm Broadcaster of the Year Award from our National Association of Farm Broadcasting. Gary was really surprised by the honor, but I can tell you many of us weren't. Gary's work for agriculture goes far outside his Indiana borders. Speaking for my fellow farm broadcasters, the 65 Indiana radio stations that have aired Gary's Indiana reports, many for the last three decades, and thousands of Hoosier farmers and rural listeners. Congratulations, Gary.
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26: ABC News, I'm Brian Clark. The 17 Americans on board the Dutch ship experiencing a hantavirus cluster will not be subject to a mandatory quarantine when they return to the U.S. As these passengers disembark in Spain's Canary Islands, a Spanish health spokesman tells ABC that's not best practice. As for the risk, ABC medical correspondent Dr. Darian Sutton says it's still low.
27: When you look at the rate or efficiency of this virus getting from one person to another compared to COVID or the flu, it requires prolonged contact. The reason why we're seeing it on a boat is because cruise ships and boats provide that opportunity. There's close contact. That creates this opportunity. We do not normally see this in the community. That is why this is graded as a low risk.
26: U.S. waiting for a response from Iran to its latest proposal to end the war that would include a 30-day period where the Strait of Hormuz would be open. Coast Guard investigators in Florida looking for clues as to the cause of a boat explosion that injured more than a dozen people at a popular sandbar. This is ABC News. Eight children killed in last month's mass shooting in Louisiana were remembered Saturday at a funeral in Shreveport. The children aged 3 to 11 were killed by their father, who carried out the shooting before he was killed. Police are still investigating, saying they aren't sure if he killed himself or was struck by officers. Baseball this morning, Hall of Fame manager Bobby Cox, who died at 84. He was best known for the 15 consecutive division titles that he led the Atlanta Braves to. Large-scale baby shower, one way to celebrate moms this Mother's Day weekend in South Texas, is ABC's Mo Rader in Houston.
28: The main idea behind this was to set up mothers and moms to be with success by providing them with support and knowledge about pregnancy and early motherhood. It also is a way military spouses network with each other. We spoke with one military family who talked about their appreciation for the Red Cross while they had to tend to a sick family member.
29: Just having the Red Cross help us throughout that time. It was immaculate.
26: I'm Brian Clark, ABC News.
30: Shooting at those sworn to protect. You're listening to Network Indiana. I'm Jarrett Lewis. An IMPD officer is recovering after being shot by an intoxicated man on the north side of Indianapolis last night. Police say officers were initially responding to a report that someone was killed and a gun was involved.
31: The officer learned no one had been killed, but a disturbance had occurred involving an intoxicated male was acting erratically while armed with a gun.
30: IMPD says that man then fired shots at police, hitting one. Another officer returned fire and struck the suspect, who is in critical condition as of this morning. The officer is stable. The IMPD Critical Incident Response Team is leading the investigation. A serious crash is closing the interstate in Johnson County. The crash on I-65 happened at around 7:30 this morning in Greenwood, forcing all northbound lanes to shut down. Reports from NDOT are at least one person was ejected from their vehicle. For many, Mother's Day is defined less by joy and more by the quiet weight of grief. Johnette Cruz has more.
0: For Brandy Heath, Mother's Day is a reminder of her son Alex, a talented musician and a father who died by suicide 2 years ago. But his legacy lives on through six people who received his organs, including a man who now carries Alex's heart. Heath says Alex made the choice himself by checking a box at the BMV.
1: I'd say my first emotion was relief that he had chosen to do that. That wasn't something that us as a family would have to try to decide if that's what he wanted or not. It's sad, but it also gives me an outlet for my pain, knowing that he saved so many lives.
0: If you know of anyone struggling, please call the National Suicide Prevention Hotline. Johnette Cruz, Network Indiana.
30: And the Sancio Grand Prix is this afternoon at the Indianapolis Motor Speedway. The green flag will wave at around 4:30. Teams still have to qualify this morning after rain wiped out the session on Friday. Alex Palou has won the last three races on the IMS road course. I'm Jarrett Lewis. 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
5: A press release from Indiana courts shares that Indiana Chief Justice Loretta Rush recognized probation officers from across the state for their dedication to public service during an annual educational conference. I'm Becca Shepherd from the WKVI Information Center. 28 officers were honored for their years of service and work, including one induction into the Order of Augustus, and a judge from Pulaski County was recognized for her work with veterans. The Stephen P. Menemeyer Award honors an individual who has made the most significant impact, achievement, or contribution to veterans in Indiana through their work in the criminal justice system. And Pulaski County Judge Crystal A. Kocher was recognized for her exceptional commitment and leadership in advancing veterans'

0: Board members will receive information about and interview prospective employees. The regular meeting will take place at 5 p.m. Eastern Time at the Meeting Conference Center at Winnemac Community High School and is open to the public. Action and discussion items at the meeting include a dietitian contract, then a first reading of three handbooks, the classified handbook, athletic handbook, and corporation handbooks. Board members will discuss Chromebook agreements as well as any donations that have been made. The board will discuss approval for any overnight field trip requests and any additional board topics. The principals and superintendent will give their reports, and there will be a section of the meeting for comments from the board before the meeting is adjourned. The City of Knox Police Department announced upcoming dates for golf cart inspections. Knox residents are reminded that 2025 golf cart permits do expire on May 31st of this year, so stickers need to be renewed for carts that will be driven after that date. The inspection dates are May 16th and 17th from 1 to 4 p.m. Central Time, and May 23rd and 24th also from 1 to 4 p.m. Central Time. Those getting inspections need to bring proof of insurance and their driver's license. The fee is $25 for a daytime permit or $30 for a day and nighttime permit. The announcement reminds citizens that permits are required to operate golf carts in the town of Knox, and it thanks people for helping them to keep the community safe. Those with questions can reach out to the Knox Police Department's non-emergency line at 574-772-4122. I'm Becca Shepherd from the WKVI Information Center. Visit our website, WKVI.com, or our Facebook page, Tri-County News, for all of your local news 24/7.
1: From the Tri-County Weather Center, I'm Bill Banks on All News 1520 WKVI. 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Sunny and breezy with a high of 58 degrees. A wind out of the southwest gusting to 30 miles per hour. Tonight, partly cloudy and 31. Tomorrow, slight chance of snow, high near 40. Currently, it's 27 degrees. I'm Bill Banks. For your local forecast 24/7, visit WKVI.com.
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0: 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And here's what will happen. We may or may not answer your email on the air. We may or may not write about your email on the internet or periodicals. Joining me today, Damian Dunn, no relation. Hello, Dame.
1: Hello, Pete.
0: Dame is a senior principal financial guide at Your Moneyline. Is that what you're doing?
1: That's what I've been bestowed with.
0: You like that I started with senior just because of...
1: I'm old.
0: Yep. Okay, let's go. Radio show questions, go into the Slack channel. We'll go first questions first. If you're lucky enough to... I'm reading now. If I'm lucky enough to get the show on the air, can you not share my name? I have people that I know that listen to this. Signed, Dave Johnson. Okay. I was kidding. Good morning, Pete, Kristen, and Dame. On episode 542 of the podcast on May 21st, a listener asked about cashing in his Roth to pay off his mortgage. The unanimous answer was don't cash in the Roth for this. I have a very similar but slightly different question situation. What if the listener has enough cash on hand to pay it off? Would you say go for it or invest with the hopes of future gains outpacing interest? Here's my situation. Dame, now I'm going to read seven details about this person's life. And as I go through each one, I want you to individually evaluate whether you would rather switch places with this person or just remain as you are. Okay.
1: Yeah, let's do that.
0: 37 years old, three kids that are 9, 6, and 1. Do you want to trade places?
1: No.
0: Okay. Household income of 200K.

0: You don't want to weigh in on that.
1: No.
0: Okay. Maybe the rest we shouldn't do. Okay. Retirement savings, $730,000. 120 of the 730 is in a Roth. Not sure if that matters. Fully funded emergency fund. 529s for each kid since birth. Only debt is the mortgage. And here are the mortgage details. 30-year loan purchased in 2023. Oh, $250,000 in principal. 6.5% interest rate. My company recently sold, and I'm in a period where over the next 18 months, I have retention incentives that could pay off my house by January 1st of 2026 without interrupting my retirement savings plan or college savings plan. It is very tempting to go totally debt-free, but it's a smart move. Thanks, and fans. Love the show. Name withheld. You know what? I'll just start here. Nick Bogan joins on the Facebook live stream here. I'm sorry, we're on the radio. I shouldn't have just distracted myself. Hello, Nick Bogan. All right, Dame, this is a much more compelling case to actually pay off the mortgage, is it not?
2: Yeah, I mean, it might be difficult for some to parse the situations by saying, well, if it's in a Roth and the money's available and I could potentially take that out versus having cash. But there is a significant difference, isn't there?
0: There's a couple big differences. Number one, what's the one that jumps out to you? Mine's the interest rate. What's the one that jumps out to you?
2: I think it's the interest rate on this that really makes me give consideration to this option.
0: Okay, so generally speaking, when evaluating whether or not you should pay off a big piece of debt, as opposed to holding cash on the other side in some sort of instrument, what you do is you say, what is the interest rate and how does that compare to what the asset is otherwise earning? So even in the simplest form, if you said this person had a 5.25% money market account and they're paying 6.5% in interest, on the very simplest, most distilled level, Dame, you could say you should pay off the debt. There are other factors here. And one of the other factors I see is he's already got almost $1 million saved for retirement.
2: At 37.
0: At 37.
2: No. He's way ahead of the game.
0: Very far ahead. I don't love a 30-year mortgage. And I don't love that he has a 6.5% interest rate. But I feel like he can solve both of those problems. What do you think? I'm just doing some quick math in my head here. What do you think his mortgage payment is?
2: That's what I was trying to guess. Because the next question is, okay, let's say we give you the gold seal of approval and you go and you pay off this mortgage. What are you going to do with the mortgage payment that you're no longer obligated to make? Where's that money going? Because is it going to roll into the 529s? I know he said he's got them since birth for all three of the children, but you're not going to get any kind of financial aid with your household income. That's just not going to happen. So you're going to be on the hook for a large, large chunk of whatever's coming, unless there are academic or athletic scholarships coming through as well. Retirement, decent shape, as we know. But I think do you think they could potentially turn some of this into a little bit of lifestyle creep and still be okay with that mortgage payment?
0: You went through the exact process I was going through in my head. Okay, so you pay off the mortgage. Now let's say $1,500 a month to do something with now. Mm-hmm. Okay. Are you going to expedite retirement in terms of what you put towards there? Not necessarily. Could you put $500 a month in each kid's child's college fund? Maybe. Sure. Could you increase non-qualified investments to allow yourself to retire well before 59 and a half? I think that's what I would do. What do you think?
2: Yeah, so I'm looking at 730 by the age of 37. That's a staggering number.
0: I agree.
2: How?
0: 20, okay, but let's just say this. 20 years. Let's say 20 years from now, we're approaching 59 and a half for him.
2: Mm-hmm.
0: He will have at least two doubling periods. right? Mm-hmm. So he'll have at least $3 million in savings without saving another dime 20 years from now.
2: I bet this is a combined account balance.
0: Yeah.
2: Between what he and his wife have both been able to, or he and his partner have both been able to put away.
0: I agree with you.
2: Yeah. So still, that is an amazing amount. But yeah, I think they could take a little bit of the mortgage payment, absorb it, make life a little bit cushier for themselves. I would be willing to bet that they are a pretty disciplined family based off of what this is already. And even though if we told them they could take all of it, they won't, because the proof is in numbers 1 through 7.
0: See, when we've gotten these questions for years, and sometimes what we try to read behind the scenes and don't necessarily talk about is, do we trust a person based on what they've already done to make a good decision? So it's not like this person's going to turn on a dime and all of a sudden become irresponsible and, oh, we had it all set up for 16 years as a working adult. I'd done all the right things. Then I got bad advice on the radio and I became like, this person's going to be fine no matter what. And if it were me or if it were either of me, I think I would pay off the mortgage.
2: Yeah. I think I would too.
0: There's added flexibility to it too, yeah. Dame, because what he could do is, let's say 18 months. Let's say that's 6 quarters. It is 6 quarters, right?
2: Mm-hmm.
0: 6 fiscal quarters. Mm-hmm. And let's say he was getting incentive pay during those 6 quarters. He could actually accumulate it off to the side and then make the decision at the end.
2: Sure. And put it in a high yield savings account or something like that. In the meantime, make a little bit of interest on it. And, well, or a lot of interest if we're talking about being able to pay off a mortgage, which, yeah.
0: I love it. Good for you, sir. Good situation to be in. Actually, Dame, coming up after the break, the next email question also involves high yield money market accounts and interest rates. It's an interest rates extravaganza. Sorry. We'll be back right after this.
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6: 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The odds of him going on to fascinate millions with his talent, 1 in 260,000. The odds of this born racer having 157 career top 10 finishes in NASCAR, 1 in 125 billion. The odds of him winning both the Daytona 500 and the Brickyard 400 in the same year, 1 in 195 million. The odds of a child being diagnosed with autism, 1 in 68. 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

0: back on the Pete the Planner Show. Dame, another question about interest rates and savings. Dear Pete, my broker says I should move money from my money market account to a bond fund before interest rates start to fall. He says I can get about 8% on bonds once interest rates start to fall. It's in the 8% yield, right? And my money market returns will roll back to around 3%, in his opinion, from their 5% worth of currently paying. Does this make sense? Should I do it? So Dame, let's discuss. I actually know this person.
1: Oh.
0: And so I emailed them back and forth and got some more details that I can share with you.
1: Yeah.
0: What jumps out at you right away?
1: I think interest rates will come back. I don't think it's going to be like a light switch, though. It's going to be a slow roll back to 3%, and possibly not until 2026, based on what the Fed's outlook is on what they're going to do with cutting of their rates. So I don't think this is an immediate decision that has to happen right now. It's still going to be okay for a while. Second, your advisor's right with how this is going to work in theory. If interest rates go down, bond prices go up, and if interest rates go up, bond prices go down. So there's an inverse relationship there with bond prices. So if that starts to happen, you want to make sure you are in as much as you can. But I mean, there's other aspects to consider here that your advisor may or may not have discussed. And this is where I'm going to pause and try and get some of that additional information from Pete before I go headlong into this conversation.
0: Okay, let's do this. It'll be fun. You're going to ask me, because this is like the information I got to start. And then I went and asked for more information. So let's see if you're going to ask the same things that I asked. So what do you want to know?
1: So the cash that is sitting there that we are jumping from cash into bonds, what is the purpose for this cash?
0: Man, sometimes it's like looking in a mirror.
1: I know.
0: It is a second tier emergency fund. So they've got a year's worth of savings set aside, and this is an additional $150,000 in the money market account. And they're thinking about moving 100 of it over, and I'm giving too much right now, because when I was talking to them, I said, just so you know, this isn't a binary decision. You don't have to do, now we're doing bonds.
1: Right.
0: Yeah. Like, just take a percentage. And so of the 150, they would move 100 over, hoping to get 8% instead of the predicted 3%.
1: Can we chase a rabbit trail for a minute?
0: Yes.
1: If this is a second tier emergency fund, are bonds the right choice for that, for those dollars?
0: They're in their 80s.
1: Okay.
0: You didn't ask how old they were. You should have asked me.
1: Yeah, I absolutely should have asked how old they were. Okay, so they clearly have designs on leaving a substantial amount of money to heirs.
0: The person said this account is, there's zero chance that we touch it while we're living. It will only go to our heirs. And then money beyond that. So again, first tier, second tier savings, and then there's the person's actual investments.
1: Pete, if there's zero chance they're going to touch this money and they want to leave substantial money to their heirs, why are you going to put it in bonds?
0: Because they're still subject to their own risk tolerance. You know what I mean? If you're in your 80s and you're watching market fluctuations, even though you're passing on, it still stresses you out.
1: Yeah.
0: Come on.
1: It's true.
0: What's wrong with you?
1: I guess I'm just looking to maximize the returns because in theory, if they don't have any intentions of using this money and they are very confident they're not going to use this money, the time horizon changes completely for these dollars.
0: I agree, but it's still the risk tolerance of an 80-year-old. I mean, think about this for a second. And you just said the same thing. The time horizon for the 80-year-old, and this is sort of weird to talk about, actually extends beyond their time.
1: Yes, right.
0: But I don't necessarily believe the risk tolerance for the 80-year-old extends beyond their time. That's my opinion.
1: Sure, that's fine. Risk tolerance is a very unique trait of all of us. So if they are of the fact they just want to keep it safe and make sure that they don't end up with less money, I still don't know if bonds are the right way to go, because bond prices and bond values will fluctuate based on what's going on in the market. So if they want to have the ultimate in safety for their money that they're not going to use, who cares? Just leave it in the savings account and let it get 3-5%.
0: Here's another thing I told the person. So the man is, I say, more aggressive than his wife, investment-wise. But even then, there's always blurred lines of risk tolerance. Mm-hmm. I can say more aggressive, but that may not actually be aggressive.
1: Mm-hmm.
0: And so I knew that this person was going to have to talk his partner into this move that their broker recommended, because she's more naturally conservative.
1: Mm-hmm.
0: So I said, okay, well, what's the opportunity cost or relationship trust withdrawal cost of doing this to only get $5,000 more per year? Because if you think about this, it's $100,000. They're trying to get 8% instead of 3%.
1: Yep.
0: There's a 5% difference. Is all of this rigmarole worth it for $416 a month and possibly adding stress to a beautiful retirement situation?
1: And if there's more than one heir, even less per heir, right? We're talking about a very microscopic difference, not microscopic, but a rather insignificant difference if there's five people that are going to inherit this money versus just one.
0: I mean, again, if we get into what would I do, and you can get into what would you do, if I were 80, I'd have the same haircut as I have now, as would you. I'd probably leave well enough alone. I just don't understand squeaking out additional yield given these circumstances, even though I'm never going to touch the money. I just, like, I don't want to mess with it.
1: If I'm 80 years old facing this, it's just needless complexity as far as I'm concerned.
0: Right. It's a great complication.
1: Yeah. I mean, it's a great problem. There's a little bit of moving parts. There is additional risk that will be absorbed, but the return isn't going to be worth the headache, in my estimation.
0: We got about a minute and a half left. Let's do something here. Let's work with me. I'm going to be your broker. You be the 80-year-old man. Like, I'm not looking for any dramatic. I just want to see how this might play out. Hey, I think you should move $100,000 into this bond fund because I think you'll get higher yields as interest rates start to fall. And it could be about a 5% delta. What do you think?
1: I prefer United. What about Delta?
0: Okay. Yeah, it wasn't an airline. I know you're doing jokes. You're doing bits.
1: Sorry.
0: So do you want to do this?
1: So how much in real money are we talking?
0: Probably about $5,000 per annum.
1: And how much extra is this going to cost me to do this?
0: Negligible cost.
1: Negligible cost. Do I have any tax consequences off of this?
0: No, not necessarily.
1: I mean, if I was a real stick in the mud, I would ask, how much are you going to make on the sale of this, these bonds, or managing this money? Because it would be moving it from a cash account into a bond account, something that would be managed. But
0: Let's say you say no with the 15 seconds.
1: No.
0: You say no. Here's what you're like, okay, just thought I'd bring it up, see if you wanted to do it. No problem. That's how it should go.
1: Yes.
0: I should not try to talk you into it, by the way.
1: Yes.
0: And it's with that we take a break. Coming up after the break, stock pick review. I'm Pete Leonard.
2: Wow. Yeah. Since the storm, it's been crazy busy for us. We got all kinds of office desks coming in. Now, here's a fancy one right here. It's missing a leg, but that's all right. Whatever. Washers and dryers from a laundromat. Oh, wow. And check this out. Another deep fryer. And I'm not sure what this doohickey is. Yeah, most businesses weren't ready for a storm like that, you know. But our work's really piling up here at Roberts & Son Salvage.
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0: back on the Pete the Planner show. Dame, every year in January, I believe, is the first month of the year, we do a little entertainment exercise called the Great Stock Pick Extravaganza. Is that what we call it?
1: Of course.
0: And the purpose is for entertainment only. And it's you, me, and Chris, and we all choose what we believe to be the best performing stock of the coming year, what we believe to be the worst performing stock of the coming year, and then where we think the S&P 500 will land from a return standpoint. What is always inherently awkward about this, other than it is for entertainment purposes only, is that it feels like we're rooting for certain companies to fail on that second guessing category. So I would feel a little bit bad about that, especially as I've been following my pick this year, and it's been going down, down, down, down to the ground. And I've found myself moved by it, and I feel bad about that.
1: You should.
0: I know. Okay, so where shall we begin, Damian?
1: I think we start with the winners, as we traditionally do. We'll start from the top of the list. That would be you, Peter Dunn. Do you remember your winner?
0: It wasn't Hecla Mining, was it?
1: It was Hecla Mining. Very nice. Wasn't sure. I had to look up what the ticker was because I couldn't remember what it was. You're up so far for the year. Mm-hmm. Nice job. 12.07%.
0: Wow. Better than a bond fund. Better than your money market account.
1: Yeah, it's true. I chose Delta Airlines in honor of Pilot Jeremy. I'm up nearly 22%, 21.89% this year. 21.89.
0: They've got a lot of great press this week. Did you see the article on CNBC around? It said like Delta is America's premier luxury airline.
1: No.
0: Yeah. I was like, wow. You know, the PR team at Delta was like, they couldn't have written that headline themselves. Like they couldn't have dreamt of that.
1: Maybe they did.
0: They probably did. Okay. And Chris.
1: Chris chose a little-known company known for making school buses, if you are even familiar with
0: Xerox.
1: Yes, yes. Bluebird. Okay. Bluebird buses. Bluebird's having an okay year, Pete. They are up 117%.
0: She's unbelievable.
1: 117.86% as of this.
0: How can we continue to call this entertainment purposes only when she's just slaying it like that?
1: We could add our two together and double it and still not sniff her returns, Pete.
0: Did we ask her? I think we asked her on air if she actually purchased Bluebird buses.
1: We did, and she did not.
0: I don't believe her.
1: Yeah. Well, if she shows up to the office in a new Range Rover, we'll know otherwise.
0: All right. So there's that one. All right. Now on to the biggest loser.
1: Let's go in reverse order. Let's start with the winner of the winners. Kristen chose AMC, the Reddit choice.
0: Oh, man. Terrible decision.
1: Roaring felines everywhere. Down 14.93%.
0: Oh, that's not bad. I mean, what? Not Thunder bad. Nuts, whatever his name. What was the guy's name?
1: Roaring Kitty. Is that what it was?
0: Yeah, I don't know. He got back involved. I don't think it was Thunder Nuts. And so
1: I
0: regret that.
1: Yeah.
0: Okay, minus 14 for Kristen.
1: 15. Just updated minus 15% for Kristen at this point.
0: The more you talk about that stock, it really is a meme stock. We talked about it on
1: radio. It went down further. Yeah.
0: I'm the new Thunder Nuts.
1: The power. There's a t-shirt for reunion coming, just so you know.
0: Okay, and then you're next.
1: I am next. I had Beyond Meat. For not only business, but professional and ethical reasons, down 14.98%. So Kristen and I right neck and neck with our losers at this point.
0: You chose Beyond Meat for ethical reasons?
1: Because there's nobody should have to eat meatless meat.
0: Oh,
1: just eat a salad.
0: Reverse from what I was thinking.
1: Oh, no, just eat a,
0: I didn't realize that was the setup. I just... Oh, Dame.
1: And now we come to the loser of the winners, Peter Dunn.
2: Is it the winner of the losers? Oh, but I lost the winners.
1: He's lost the winners, yeah. Keep up. You chose Big Lots.
2: Yep.
1: For your loser. Well done. They're down 74.6% year to date. This is where we both feel guilty for cheering that company's demise.
2: Now, this sounds a little gross, and I'm sorry. But since they're struggling so bad, and that generally leads to shrinkage, contraction, there's a lot of opportunities at Bluebird Buses. You know what I mean? So,
1: yeah.
2: I know Big Lots isn't a dollar store. That's not exactly what they do. But the demise of dollar stores has been wild.
1: Man, the Dollar Generals are nuts up in my part of the state. So I think it depends on maybe some region specific stuff. But Dollar General is going strong, and I don't know so much about like Dollar Tree and whatever the Family Dollar, is that the other one as well. But some may be struggling. Dollar General is not doing so well. Stock price, I don't know what the stock price is, but at least their market presence is not suffering at all.
2: Is that a sort of store you would go into for this or that because you know they have this or that?
1: Dollar General?
2: Yeah.
1: Yeah, just went to one last night, actually.
2: What? Pete's out of touch. Yes, I know. What is at a Dollar General?
1: All sorts of stuff. There's a limited amount of grocery items, but they've got coolers as well. So you could get, butter, cheese, cold meat, milk, maybe some juice, frozen foods, things like that. And then they've got household items, laundry, the detergent, toilet paper. They've got cards. It's like a very shrunken down grocery store at that point. They're super convenient. And for some reason, at least in Northeast Indiana, the people they hire there are consistently some of the most polite people you will ever run into.
2: There you go. I don't know any of these things.
1: Yeah.
2: Well, that's nice to hear. All right. S&P 5. By the way, Kristen joins us in Facebook Live.
1: She couldn't make it in. She tried. She must have tried.
2: She totally tried to make it on the live stream and couldn't. I love it. That's not true. She's the day off. Dame, tell me more about our S&P 500 picks.
1: We had a range of picks this year, just like we did last year.
2: Okay, sure.
1: Would you like me to give the picks and then what the S&P 500 is right now? Or should I start with the S&P 500 results and then go through the picks?
2: Give us what the S&P 500 did, and then we'll go through the picks.
1: Okay. So far, year to date, S&P 500 has returned 16.48%. Let's call it 16.5% to make it simple. I chose 6% annual return this year. 6%. I may have undershot a little bit, but coming into an election, I'm not convinced that we won't see a little bit of pullback in the S&P 500. So 6% was where I'm at. Right now, wild off, but I'm not losing hope. Well, not losing hope on that sounds a little...
2: See, I told you this is...
1: Yeah, that was a little bit more challenging than I thought it was going to be. Kristen chose 8%.
2: Okay.
1: Pete, you chose 14%. So that means if you're keeping score at home, fearless leader Peter Dunn is leading two of the three categories while Kristen is handily cleaning up in the other one.
2: Hear my roar, kitty. I'm the guy there.
1: I don't think that's what you called yourself earlier.
2: It was a misnomer. All right, let's do this. Let's take a break. Coming back after the break, I've got an amazing biggest waste of money of the week. Like truly one of the dumbest things I've ever seen in my life, which is how the segment works. And then the news. All that's next. The last week ever in this studio, this radio studio, which has held my voice for 5 years. Next time you listen to the show, I will be in a new space. How exciting for me.

0: this week's biggest waste of money of the week right here on the Pete the Planner show is this.
1: Oh, man.
0: Oh, man. This is the Frank Muller by ST DuPont Master Lighter. It took 2 years to design. It has a wait list. It can tell time, and it can light your high-end cigar. It's Swiss hyper-luxury watch manufacturers Frank Muller and French luxury brands designer ST DuPont Master Lighter, a play on the former's brand tagline, Master of Complications, which references the complexity of the limited edition timepieces they do produce and eventually release to select clientele, of course. This release is doubly unique, too, given it's a double flame cigar lighter housing a colorful skeleton watch with a 3-day power reserve and the brand's over the top and impressively colorful signature. Okay, so for those that are not good at imagining things, it looks like a Zippo lighter, but without the rounded casing, definitely a squared off casing, like a little pillbox rectangle thing. And on the face of it, the broad face, is an embedded fine timepiece. It just looks like a watch, like if you were to put bands on either side. So it's like a luxury timepiece in the side of a lighter, a functional lighter. Dame, did I describe that well?
1: Yeah, I think so. The case itself looks like it has a like knurled finish to it. So, it's textured. It is a highly produced piece of equipment.
0: All right. Well, Dame, if you were going to buy one of these, how much would you need to take to you to the dealership?
1: I'm glad you didn't ask what I would pay for it, because it's going to be wildly different than this. You're combining high-end watch prices with arguably some contemporary art on top of that. $25,000?
0: $56,400.
1: Only missed by half.
0: Man, that is wild. Kristen would have guessed worse, so that's all right. That's true, and she knows it. Dame, what's in the news this week?
1: Pete, I could do almost an entire news segment around Amazon stories. Dare I try and pull this off?
0: As a shareholder, yes, please, go ahead. Only if they're positive.
1: Have you ever wished you could buy stuff on Amazon that's even lower quality and is filled with more microplastics? You're in luck. Amazon has decided it's about darn time it reminds Temu and Shein who invented e-commerce. Sure, it lowered its seller fees for some products to better compete with low-cost e-com players. But with its latest effort, Amazon appears ready to let the Chinese discount retailers know who's boss. The Information is reporting that Amazon is about to launch a separate store for ultra-low-priced apparel and home goods. How does it plan to keep prices down? You guessed it, Pete. Inventory will ship directly from China. Currently, Amazon requires Chinese shippers to get merch to the U.S. before distributing it, and that extra step is expensive and the reason that Temu is eating its lunch. According to the leak, Amazon is planning a launch event on July 5th in China.
0: Dame, it has been brought up that I'm out of touch. I've never purchased anything from Shein or Temu, but I know people talk about it. I don't quite understand it. Have you experienced either of those sites?
1: No.
0: And so what I'm hearing is it's like an Amazon. You buy something that just, and people talk about how cheap and they're knockoffs, whatever. I don't know. And then what you're saying, what I'm hearing is it ships directly from China to your house.
1: Yeah, there's going to be no veil of like, no, this is really good stuff. No, it's this is stuff directly from China, cheap price. You're getting what you pay for.
0: I know things made in China get here one way or another, where they get over here in bulk and then they are redistributed by someone else. Somehow it seems strange and inefficient to ship things individually. It seems like that would be more expensive, no?
1: I would guess, but apparently, no.
0: All right, Amazon story number two.
1: Alexa. If everybody's got those in their devices. You know who. How can we get even fewer people to use you? Amazon's got a crazy idea. How crazy? Actually, it probably won't work. According to some snitches on the inside who will probably be drawn and quartered by Andy Jassy once they're found out, Amazon is planning to make Alexa a paid subscription product.
0: Thank you. Good night.
1: Users would be able to choose from one of two tiers, with the, quote, elite version of the voice assistant coming in with a guessing game. Pete, how much would you have to pay for the elite version of you-know-who?
0: $9.99 a month.
1: Only $5.
0: $5. What's the other one? 99 cents?
1: I don't know.
0: Dave, this is a terrible idea.
1: Horrible idea.
0: We will unplug ours immediately.
1: I haven't adopted voice control, whatever you want to call it, quite nearly to the extent that I think you have. I mean, you've told me about how you use voice, I think, control for your Fire devices at home, mm-hmm. or whatever. I couldn't tell you the last time I've used it in that way. So this has zero impact on my life. And the fact that I would have to pay $5 for the privilege to not use something is ridiculous.
0: Just last week, I said, Alexa, play 93 WIBC, which is our flagship radio station, so I could listen to our show while I'm at home doing nothing. I also use Pandora that way. Mrs. Planner and I love the celebrity net worth game where we're watching a show and we'll pause the show and I'll say, what's Mark Ruffalo's net worth? And then she'll guess and I'll guess and I'll go, Alexa, what's Mark Ruffalo's net worth? And then we guffaw and high five and they're like, oh yeah, that's what we use her for.
1: I wish you could just pull up your phone and ask the other person.
0: Yeah, it is. I'm other than playing music effortlessly, which again, it takes two more seconds to do it on your phone.
1: Mm-hmm.
0: I don't understand why anyone would pay for that.
1: Yeah, I don't get it. I think somebody has potentially overvalued the worth of their service.
0: And do you have another Amazon story?
1: I do, but it stinks. And so we're going to skip that last one. We'll go with something that I think will provide a little bit of discussion for amongst us at the end of it. There's a new $5 meal on the block, but this one doesn't involve a cutesy jingle or a footlong sandwich. No, McDonald's rolls out its new value offering this week, aiming to lure back cost-conscious customers who turned away from the chains amid increasing prices. The deal includes four items, a McChicken or McDouble, four-piece nuggets, small fries, small drink, but will only be available for 1 month. Why are they doing this? People aren't flocking to the Golden Arches like they used to. McDonald's missed sales expectations in Q1 pretty badly, but it's also battling a perception fueled by viral social media posts that the once reliably affordable chain has gotten too expensive. McDonald's is hoping the $5 meal will bring back customers so much that Coca-Cola has contributed $4.6 million to subsidize the promotion after some franchisees said it would eat into their profits. Racing to the lowest price, McDonald's may be the largest fast food chain by sales volume, but it's competition tougher than the day-old fry. Last month, shortly after Bloomberg reported the chain's intentions to bring out the deal, Burger King debuted its own $5 meal, Wendy's dropped a $3 meal, and Starbucks jumped in with a $5 coffee and pastry combo. Pete, the new $5 deal from McDonald's, an old-school $5 footlong, or five for five from Arby's circa 1994. What is the go-to?
0: Oh, man. And out of respect to my father, it's the five for five at Arby's.
1: Yes.
0: My dad used to rock that all the time. Dame, you have to choose a true classic fast food burger order. What and where?
1: Classic?
0: Well, it can't be like Five Guys. It has to be one of the real G's.
1: It would have been, if I'm going back to like high school time, it would have been Quarter Pounder with cheese, fries, and a shake from McDonald's.
0: Yeah, I was a Big Mac guy for a super, super long time, and then I moved on to the QPC. And it's with that, no one cares. All right, next time you hear these golden pipes, they'll be in a new studio. Yeah. Should you care? No, you'll probably just complain about how tinny the room sounds. Any good vibes? Because good vibes are all that's in the budget. I'm Pete the Planner, and this is the Pete the Planner Show.
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3: ABC News, Iranian state media says the latest response to the U.S. proposal to end the war has been sent to a Pakistani mediator. ABC's Martha Raddatz says the U.S. offer included a 30-day period where ships would be able to move through the Strait of Hormuz.
4: After that, during that 30 days, they're supposedly going to talk about some sort of nuclear agreement, which would be a very, very short window to try to come to terms on that.
3: 17 Americans set to disembark from the Dutch ship that's experienced the hantavirus cluster. Nobody on the ship is symptomatic, but a Spanish health official tells ABC that the U.S. is not exercising best practices by not mandating a quarantine for those passengers. They'll be flown to Nebraska. Florida Fish and Wildlife says that an explosion on a charter vessel in Biscayne Bay Saturday left several people injured. Cause remains under investigation. About 15 were taken to hospitals. This is ABC News. General Motors is paying almost $13 million in civil penalties to settle the case brought by California's attorney general, says ABC's Mike Dubusky.
5: The automaker was accused of using its OnStar program to collect names, contact information, even location data and driving behavior on drivers. GM then sold that information to data brokers for $20 million, according to the settlement. The company has also agreed to delete any driver data after 180 days.
3: Catholics are noticing an uptick, and many are crediting Pope Leo, says ABC's Melissa Adon.
6: 1 year ago this weekend, the first American pope was elected. Across the U.S. and around the world, Catholicism is on the move. A driving force behind this, a new generation, leading to surges of Catholic converts from New York City to Los Angeles. Dioceses across the country this year reporting doubling or even tripling their average number of new Catholics.
3: I'm Brian Clark, ABC News.
7: Shooting at those sworn to protect. You're listening to Network Indiana. I'm Jarrett Lewis. An IMPD officer is recovering after being shot by an intoxicated man on the north side of Indianapolis last night. Police say officers were initially responding to a report that someone was killed and a gun was involved.
8: The officer learned no one had been killed, but a disturbance had occurred involving an intoxicated male who was acting erratically while armed. With a gun.
7: IMPD says that man then fired shots at police, hitting one. Another officer returned fire and struck the suspect, who is in critical condition as of this morning. The officer is stable. The IMPD Critical Incident Response Team is leading the investigation. A serious crash is closing the interstate in Johnson County. The crash on I-65 happened at around 7:30 this morning in Greenwood, forcing all northbound lanes to shut down. Reports from NDOT are at least one person was ejected from their vehicle. For many, Mother's Day is defined less by joy and more by the quiet weight of grief. Johnette Cruz has more.
9: For Brandy Heath, Mother's Day is a reminder of her son Alex, a talented musician and a father who died by suicide 2 years ago. But his legacy lives on through six people who received his organs, including a man who now carries Alex's heart. Heath says Alex made the choice himself by checking a box at the BMV.
10: I'd say my first emotion was relief that he had chosen to do that. That wasn't something that us as a family would have to try to decide if that's what he wanted or not. It's sad, but it also gives me an outlet for my pain, knowing that he saved so many lives.
9: If you know of anyone struggling, please call the National Suicide Prevention Hotline. Johnette Cruz, Network Indiana.
7: And the Sancio Grand Prix is this afternoon at the Indianapolis Motor Speedway. The green flag will wave at around 4:30. Teams still have to qualify this morning after rain wiped out the session on Friday. Alex Palou has won the last three races on the IMS road course. I'm Jarrett Lewis. 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
14: A press release from Indiana Court shares that Indiana Chief Justice Loretta Rush recognized probation officers from across the state for their dedication to public service during an annual educational conference. I'm Becca Shepherd from the WKVI Information Center. 28 officers were honored for their years of service and work, including one induction into the Order of Augustus, and a judge from Pulaski County was recognized for her work with veterans. The Stephen P. Menemeyer Award honors an individual who has made the most significant impact, achievement, or contribution to veterans in Indiana through their work in the criminal justice system. And Pulaski County Judge Crystal A. Kocher was recognized for her exceptional commitment and leadership in advancing veteran-centered justice initiatives across the state. Probation officers reaching 25 years of service across the state were also recognized for their longstanding dedication and the role they play in promoting rehabilitation, community safety, and justice in Indiana. You can find a list of those recipients online at WKVI.com. The Eastern Pulaski Community School Corporation has announced a board meeting directly followed by an executive session this upcoming Monday, May 11th. The executive session will begin immediately after the regular board meeting is adjourned and is not open to the public. During the executive session, board members will receive information about and interview prospective employees. The regular meeting will take place at 5 p.m. Eastern Time at the Meeting Conference Center at Winnemac Community High School and is open to the public. Action and discussion items at the meeting include a dietitian contract, then a first reading of three handbooks, the classified handbook, athletic handbook, and corporation handbooks. Board members will discuss Chromebook agreements, as well as any donations that have been made. The board will discuss approval for any overnight field trip requests and any additional board topics. The principals and superintendent will give their reports, and there will be a section of the meeting for comments from the board before the meeting is adjourned. The City of Knox Police Department announced upcoming dates for golf cart inspections. Knox residents are reminded that 2025 golf cart permits do expire on May 31st of this year, so stickers need to be renewed for carts that will be driven after that date. The inspection dates are May 16th and 17th from 1 to 4 p.m. Central Time, and May 23rd and 24th also from 1 to 4 p.m. Central Time. Those getting inspections need to bring proof of insurance and their driver's license. The fee is $25 for a daytime permit or $30 for a day and nighttime permit. The announcement reminds citizens that permits are required to operate golf carts in the town of Knox, and it thanks people for helping them to keep the community safe. Those with questions can reach out to the Knox Police Department's non-emergency line at 574-772-4122. I'm Becca Shepherd from the WKVI Information Center. Visit our website, WKVI.com, or our Facebook page, Tri-County News, for all of your local news 24/7.
15: From the Tri-County Weather Center, I'm Bill Banks on All News 1520 WKVI. 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Sunny and breezy with a high of 58 degrees. A wind out of the southwest gusting to 30 miles per hour. Tonight, partly cloudy and 31. Tomorrow, slight chance of snow. High near 40. Currently, it's 27 degrees. I'm Bill Banks. For your local forecast 24/7, visit WKVI.com.
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right, we're getting the party started. Bells and whistles, everybody's in their seat. Indiana Outdoors. Here we are. It is the last weekend of birthday month for Indiana Outdoors. Our anniversary. We have enjoyed so much the opportunity to bring Indiana Outdoors for these 25 years, and I hope there's 25 more years because we have so much yet to cover. But we're rolling into July after this one, and we're going to hopefully be on our way to year 26. I'm saving this show for one of my favorites, and when we have an opportunity to visit with the director of our Department of Natural Resources, Dan Bortner, I'm going to take it, and I'm going to give him all the time we need. He's truly one of the best leaders of

0: what you need to be prepared for, what you need to do, and be cautious, especially on the water. People forget that our conservation offices are out there 365 days a year. It's not just hunting and fishing and all that good stuff, but safety and the things that they have to do today. I'm going to ask her this. The things they have to do today as part of their job compared to what she signed up for some 25 plus years ago are very different. And the role of a conservation officer is not just that of a traditional game warden. And they're involved as partners in law enforcement all over one of the largest, I shouldn't say that, the oldest, it is the oldest law enforcement division in the country. I would be remiss as we close the books on our 25th anniversary. I did this first show back in 1999, and I dedicated that first show to my dad. So here we are, 25 years later, going strong. I hope that he would be proud of the work that we've done, and we're going to continue to keep doing this week and next and on into the future. But in the meantime, I understand Mr. Bortner is on the phone. He is waiting for me to stop yapping. And he knows I'm going to give him all the time he needs. It's the Indiana Outdoor Show, brought to you by Indiana Donor Network, driven to savelives.org. Don't go anywhere. We're going to be back right after this.
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1: This is Kurt Lancaster from the Texas Farm Bureau Radio Network. 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Congratulations, Gary, on a job well done.
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0: 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I hope you know that by now. 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And we're making progress on that donor list, but sign up to do it when you buy your hunting and fishing license. Couldn't be any easier. And I know somebody that really wants you to buy hunting and fishing licenses. It's my honor to be with Dan Bortner, the director of our Department of Natural Resources. Dan, it's so great to have you. And whenever we can secure a little bit of your time, I'm going to take all that I can get. So first and foremost, how you been?
1: I have been well, and let me say thank you, sir, for 25 years of supporting the outdoors community and being that informational mouthpiece that we so desperately need. So we appreciate you, my friend.
0: Well, you know, it's funny because it's never been a confrontational thing, because the Department of Natural Resources, in my experience now as a seasoned older man for all these years, has been wonderful. I mean, there's never a lack of issues and problems that we are faced with, and challenges, I should say. But our Department of Natural Resources, in my personal opinion, has never been as strong as it is now. And when I say that, I'm not trying to be gratuitous at all, because the people that you have put in place and the structure and the organization just makes it so much nicer for the people of Indiana to go not just to our state parks or our fish and wildlife areas, but all of the things that happen within our Department of Natural Resources. People don't understand it's not just hunting and fishing and parks. You have a lot of divisions, almost 24 different divisions.
1: Yeah, absolutely. You know, we, and folks know this, we're the surrogates for Mother Nature. And when you're trying to be the surrogate for a perfect product, there's challenges there. But to your point, anything from the natural world, we're involved in, whether it be reclamation of mining lands or plugging oil and gas wells, or, you know, historic preservation, entomology. I mean, the bug people reside within the Department of Natural Resources.
0: Oh, we know that well. They've been on like three times in the last 3 months for different reasons. Poor Megan's getting worn out.
1: Yes, absolutely. So, but you know, and you're spot on, Brian. You bring in the right people to this organization, people that have a passion for the work that we do. And you know, like 20 years ago, I came from the private sector, and it's just such a different world here. You know, you've got people that are just so passionate about the work that they're doing. And it's amazing to me, as a person who's always been a purveyor of the outdoors world, to watch that in action, to see people who truly have the passion in the work that they do. It's just amazing.
0: Well, you've
1: had my rock stars.
0: You are indeed. And I've gotten to know a lot of those, and I would be remiss if I didn't offer my thanks back to you, because whatever I need, whenever I need it, I can call somebody, and guess what? I get the expert answers, and there's not one week that goes by that there's not one expert, as you just mentioned, like entomology. Well, we're talking last week we talked about spongy moth, and before that we were talking about the latest of the plant diseases and all the people going all the nurseries and making sure. How many different divisions are there technically?
1: There are actually 21 different divisions, you know, and it goes down into the minutiae. You know, when people think of the public lands that the DNR is responsible for, of course they think of parks, but there are actually 4 different land holding divisions. You have state parks, state forests, fish and wildlife, nature preserves. Each one has a different mission, over 600,000 acres that are operated through that particular bureau.
0: It's unbelievable. And I love having this opportunity and this microphone to share the good stuff. And it's not all good. You know, you've been through some real tragedies that Mother Nature can show her wrath, like down at Spring Mill. My gosh, it seems like 100 years ago. But guess what? You're still trying to clean up and make new opportunities down there out of a complete destruction of that campground. You're renovating all sorts of new inns. You're building a new inn for the first time since the late 30s up at Potato Creek. Your plate's full.
1: Absolutely. Indeed, it is. You know, you mentioned the tornado damage there at McCormick's Creek State Park and the work that's going on there. This particular year, we are very excited to say that we are actually going to have a lot of those trails are going to be back opened up again and ready to go. I mean, there's just a whole lot of work that's gone in there, through the efforts of the agency and staff and volunteers from Team Rubicon. You know, we're going from 3 miles of trails we had last year reopened all the way up to 7.1 miles this spring. So, you know, we're ready to go, getting things going. Golly, hundreds of miles of trails through Next Level Trails Initiative on the outside of the parks, connecting communities. Just a whole lot of trail work going on. You know, we're talking about the work down at Spring Mill. The mill is being rehabbed, first time since the 1950s, a major project going on there. Well, of course, we're continuing to work on the lodge down there. That should be open this fall to ready to serve dinner and to serve our guests again. And speaking of Spring Mill, if you haven't been down there, our resident tropical bird is still hanging around.
0: Oh, you're talking about the booby.
1: The brown booby, yes.
0: So I when that first came out, it was there. I said my inner 12-year-old is coming out because this is an opportunity to talk about booby on the radio. And this is actually a very cool story that has brought, from my conversations with your folks, literally thousands of people have come down to see this rare tropical bird that's landed at Spring Mill State Park and eaten the bluegills.
1: It certainly has been amazing. You know, there's only been one other time in recorded history that we've seen this particular species in Indiana, and that was up in Zionsville many years ago. So we think that he might have got a little bit misdirected in some of the storms that came through it a couple of weeks ago, but he's still here. Now, he is a youngster, so we're hoping that he, as any other teenager, as the food starts to wear down a little bit, and there's no girlfriend here, we hope that he moves on, but we'll just have to wait and see what happens.
0: You know, this is one of the joys of bringing Indiana Outdoors to people every week. You know, we had the bears. We hadn't had a bear since the 1800s. And then all of a sudden, within a couple of years, these guys swim across the Ohio River, come down from Michigan. And like you said, no girlfriend. So they decide to go back. But my gosh, it's the beauty of Mother Nature, which I learn something every single week. But what I also know is that Mother Nature's in control, and what she wants to do, she's going to do.
1: That's a fact, and we've learned that. And like you said, the good, bad, and the ugly, the wonderful things when you see new species and species adapting, the river otters and the bald eagles and the wild turkeys and all those success stories we've had and continuing to do some of those things. I mean, we're still on the cutting edge of the hellbender salamander, you know, the wood rats down around Harrison County. I mean, there's just a whole lot of different things that we're continuing to work on all the time.
0: Well, let's take a little trip back and kind of highlight you for a minute, because for 15 plus years, you ran our division of state parks so well. Your esteemed colleagues around the country held you in high regard, and you actually were a leader at the National Association of State Park Directors. And then all of a sudden, you had the opportunity in an administration change, and the foresight of our current governor decided, you know what, you've done such a great job, we're going to put you in here. And you came in and made all kinds of really strategic, important decisions that are manifesting itself just now. And I know that's got to be proud. You have to be proud of that. But as you look back on your esteemed career within the Department of Natural Resources, what are some of those moments that you say, that was a pretty cool thing to put in my feather in my cap?
1: You know, some of the things that we've been able to accomplish through Governor Holcomb's work that he has done with the agency, I mean, unprecedented opportunities, $180 million towards Next Level Trails, $100 million in deferred maintenance, $25 million in the Next Level Conservation Trust, additional funding for the President Benjamin Harrison Trust. You know, there's very soon there'll be another announcement coming on some additional grant work that's been done. But it's just being able to fund the things that we've got dreams about. And, you know, the Lodge at Potato Creek, as you said, 1939 was the last time the state of Indiana, it was a WPA project down at Spring Mill, was the last time we built a lodge. And now we're going to be building one up in the Northwest Quadrant, which gives us a presence for overnight stays outside of the camping realm in that Northwest Quadrant. So being able to look back on those things as we complete them, and knowing that these things are going to be there in perpetuity for the future, for people and for families to enjoy. That's, sometimes you take a breath and have to pinch yourself. And yes, we've been very, very blessed.
0: Well, as you said, you're not by yourself, and you have a great team. But let's go all the way back to Mitch Daniels. We've had three different administrations who have prioritized our natural resources, and that's not something that happens in every state. And when he said, I want a state park within a mile, within an hour's drive of every Hoosier, then Prophetstown came along. And all those other things. But the trails initiative, that just doesn't happen. I mean, people don't realize that's good for the economy. That's good for communities. That's good for public health. That's so many things. The vision that was started and then been put into place, that doesn't happen easily. You talk about all those millions of dollars. Funding is always an issue for our Department of Natural Resources, and it doesn't happen without the creativity and the partnerships with so many people that you have to manage.
1: Oh, absolutely. And there again, like I said, it starts with Governor Holcomb and this initiative. You know, he has invested so much in time, talent, and treasure in trails that he was actually listed as National Rails to Trails Champion by some of the user groups out there. This past week, I had the opportunity to actually get on an ATV and drive a good chunk of what is going to be the Mornon South Trail, you know, the state's longest contiguous trail at 62.3 miles. As we get that open, we're going to do the first groundbreaking of the first segment of that coming up next month down in Borden. And to be able to link the city of New Albany to the north side of the city of Mitchell, 62 miles away on a single trail, is there again, it's unprecedented in our state's history. And we're excited about it.
0: I'm excited about it. I guess I wasn't even aware that that was that close to happening. And it just so happens that you being a Bedford native are going to be able to take advantage of that trail, right? And strategically.
1: Absolutely.
0: I mean, yeah. Leadership has its privileges.
1: And it does, and it's actually there's a strategy here. The reason that we're looking at that this one is such a high priority. Number one, we were able to acquire the entire rail line. Usually, when you get rails to trails projects, things revert back, and you have to deal with individual property owners. So it takes a very, very long time. This one, we were able to acquire the entire corridor in one fell swoop. If we had to do one parcel at a time for 62 miles, it would take us a generation to do it. But if we're able to finish this, the Milwaukee Trail, which actually starts in Bedford, is going to be a 28-mile trail. It's already a good chunk of that has been built. But there's only a 7-mile gap of rail line between where the Monon South terminus is and the beginning of Milwaukee. So if there's a way to connect those additional 7 miles, then we can take a 62-mile trail and turn it into close to a 100-mile trail. So you're always looking the next step down the road, and how do you make those things happen when the opportunity gets there?
0: You know, I've said this for years, but people don't realize this. Because of the 20-plus different divisions, there's not one citizen in the state of Indiana, whether they know it or not, that is unaffected by our Department of Natural Resources. Whether you get on a boat or you go to a public land to hunt or you those things are, or go to a state park, those are sexy and those are fun things to do. But, you know, who would have thought that we have people in our Department of Natural Resources who are out there making sure our plants are safe at Lowe's, all those types of things. And it is extraordinarily complex as you put all these things together. But I learned something every single week. And I also know that every citizen is touched in a great way or an important way by our Department of Natural Resources.
1: Absolutely. And as you know, as we've said, golly, if you like wine, you want to make sure that the grapes are preserved. So you want to make sure that the bad bugs don't get in there. We're fighting some bugs right now that like to feast on that in the lanternfly and some of these others. Natural gas. I mean, if you heat your home with gas or cook with gas, we're involved in the management of these wells and the coal and everything that goes along with it. As you said, you know, the agency really is one of the state's unique quality of life agencies, and we're proud of that fact.
0: Well, why don't we do this? I need to pay a couple of bills, but I also want to take the time with you. And can you stay with us through the next segment? And I have a couple of follow-ups, and I know you probably have other things that you want to highlight as well. Can you stay with us?
1: Absolutely, sir.
0: God love you. It is the Indiana Outdoor Show. My thrill, my honor to have the director of our Department of Natural Resources, Dan Bortner, with us. Of course, we're brought to you by Indiana Donor Network, driven2savelives.org. Don't you go anywhere, because we're going to continue this chit-chat with our director. It's the Indiana Outdoor Show.
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0: Indiana Outdoors continues. I, your host, Brian Pointer, I couldn't be more honored to be with you on this last show of our anniversary month, and no better way to kick this last show off than a conversation, an extended conversation with Dan Bortner, our director of our Department of Natural Resources. And Dan, you were doing such a great job highlighting all of the diversity and the people that make this work. But I need to comment just for a second on the biology and the people that are actually out there making sure our fish hatcheries are doing well. We've already talked enough about entomology, but all these biologists, fish, hunting, all the people that do things every single day, I always ask them, did you ever think that you were going to be doing what you're doing today? And you know what? Very rarely, if ever, has someone said, nah, it was just a job. I just found it. You know, they have a passion for this. They are working as civil servants, and they're using extraordinary technology and their expertise to make sure that Hoosiers continue to have these great opportunities. Every time I talk to them, I'm like, I had no idea that's what you do. I thought, you know, when you think of a conservation officer, for example, it's not just hunting time. They're out there 365 days a year putting their life on the line, doing things that they never thought that they would do because the role of a CO has changed, et cetera. But the biology is the same way. And things change and you got to keep up, but they've done, you and them have done such a great job providing information to our Hoosier listeners out there. And I know you're proud of all of them.
1: Oh, absolutely. You know, the work that they do on a daily basis, you know, that to just make this work the way that it does. And then the additional things that we ask them to step up to do, you know, forestry is a great example. These folks, they run the state nurseries and the things that they do on a daily basis and operating the state forestry properties. And then 4 years ago, we come in and say, oh, by the way, in your spare time, we need you to plant 1 million trees in the next 5 years. And they got it done. You know, we planted the 1 million tree on the state house lawn this spring on Arbor Day. It's a constant influx and a constant change, you know, and we're always looking to add additional lands into the public domain. You know, just this spring through a partnership with Pheasants Forever and Quail Forever, we added 172 acres to the Willow Slough Fish and Wildlife area up there. And that's just additional lands that have to be managed and have to continue to be monitored and worked and things. So it's constantly evolving, constantly growing. The technology changes on how we do it. You know, the things that we planted in parks 50 years ago, today we know are invasive species, so we're taking them out. So it's constantly in flux.
0: Absolutely. And now we're going to switch to the darker side, because I know there are things that keep you awake at night as you lead this huge department with thousands of people and experts. What are some of those things that keep you awake at night as you look into the future for your continued tenure or whatever might be in place for the next generation of leadership? What keeps you awake?
1: Well, the things that you have that are always there, and depending on the season, you know, right now the main thing is storms. You know, in the southern part of the state, we had a big one come through just the night before last. I've got a good chunk of Monroe Reservoir is without power yet, and I've got people coming into camp tomorrow. So it's a matter of being able to get these things done. You know, Mother Nature, as we said, has a wrath. So it's things like that on the daily basis. And in the long term, you know, we've talked about all these wonderful things that we're doing and putting together. The time to decide whether or not you're going to maintain a structure or a building is before you build it. And so we are committed to doing these things, building the lodges and things like that, the trails. But those have to be maintained. And to be maintained, they have to be funded. And so, yes, funding is good today, but, you know, the ebb and flow of the economy and government and things like that, those are the things that you think about long term is how are we going to take care of these things as we go through it.
0: And, you know, these are generational type projects. I remember back in the day when Goose Pond, nobody ever thought Goose Pond would get done. My gosh, that was a generation. And look at it now. It's a destination place for thousands and hundreds of thousands of people. And that takes you back, you know, 20 plus years. And then you're already thinking about the next generation of trails, connecting stuff. You're already talking about, you got this opportunity for Potato Creek to have this new lodge, which is going to be state of the park. Boy, that was a good one, wasn't it? State of the art. You know, and then you got things that I've really been proud of. You're creating accessibility for those that might be in some way not capable of walking or hiking, but my gosh, the accessibility for those that need a little extra help, you put into place in places that I never would have thought would have been possible.
1: Absolutely. You know, there's, and I do want to direct people, we do have a new accessibility webpage. So if they want to go to www.in.gov/DNR-accessibility, it lists everything within our system that, we have upgraded to accessible standards. You know, you can go to our beaches now, and we have manufactured trailways to where a person in a wheelchair can get through that sand. You go to Spring Mill State Park, and you go to Donaldson Cave, and a person in a wheelchair can now physically get up into that cave. We've put track chairs across properties to allow people to experience the trails that have mobility issues. You know, just always trying to make sure that everybody is welcome in these properties.
0: Well, not only that, you've expanded through diversity, and we learned this during COVID. You know, people love to be outdoors, but we always have to be vigilant to make sure everybody is welcome at our state parks and properties.
1: Absolutely.
0: And in Indiana. And you're creating opportunities to recruit people that may never have been recruited before in camping.
1: Absolutely.
0: And hunting and fishing and women and youth and minority, et cetera. It's fantastic.
1: Yes. And you'll see, if you visit the properties this summer, you will see our flags, the Unity Blaze flag. And that is just a national symbol that everyone is welcome around our campfire at all times.
0: Dan, what else haven't I asked you that you want to make sure people know about, as we are very gracious for your time? What are some of the things that you're looking forward to in last words?
1: Just a couple of things. You know, we've added additional canine officers to our law enforcement division this year. And as you see those folks out working the properties and stuff, you know, give a canine a scratch on the back of the ears. You know, they're working hard too. If you get up towards Obachi State Park this summer, we've got a brand new stock split, as we always say. We got a new bison up there, and born just not long ago, being able to get out and see those types of things. But I encourage everyone during this recreation season to get out and visit us. You know, as we always tell folks, we're the caretakers of these special places, the most beautiful special places in the state of Indiana. We're the caretakers, but you're the owners. So get out and enjoy what belongs to you. It's a birthright for Hoosiers, and they need to enjoy it.
0: Boy, I love the way you ended that. And you know, you didn't say it, but I've adopted and stolen your motto when you were as the director of our Department of Natural Resources. You're in the business of creating memories. And you make you make it a business that is there to make opportunities for other people. And you've done such a great job. And we're very gracious for your time today and wish you the best. And hopefully you'll get out and find something to do and get away from that desk and all those people like me burdening you with stuff like this.
1: Well, I appreciate your time. We appreciate your audience. And thanks for so much for being a good friend to us, Brian. We appreciate it.
0: Amen and hallelujah. Maybe we'll have another 25 years of you and I doing this, huh?
1: All right, let's do it.
0: Thanks. Dan Bortner, the director of our Department of Natural Resources, always great. One of the hardest working, most well-respected directors in our country. It is the Indiana Outdoor Show, brought to you by Indiana Donor Network, driven to save lives. We're going to be back right after this.

0: Outdoors continues. I am your host, Brian Pointer. So gracious of all of our guests, including Dan Bortner. What a great opportunity to get an extended time with him at this very, very busy time of the year for all of our Department of Natural Resources. But most importantly, we hope you get out, and as he said, just get out and visit us. And those that are out there keeping us safe and making sure that everybody follows the rules is our Division of Law Enforcement, one of the 20-plus divisions that we just talked about with Director Bortner, under such great leadership and so many great dedicated people. Lieutenant Angie Goldman joins me now. It's great to visit with you. It's been a minute and a very busy time of the year for our Division of Law Enforcement. How have you been?
1: I have been very good, and you're right, very, very busy. You know, we always get comments in the fall about, you know, you guys are gearing up for your busy season, and, you know, I'm not going to lie, fall is very busy for us, but we actually get to take a little bit of a breather from summer. Summertime is above and beyond even our hunting season. There are so many people out recreating on our properties that it keeps us very busy.
0: Well, law enforcement in our Department of Natural Resources is the oldest law enforcement division in the state, a very prideful group of people, people that serve with passion. And I'm amazed when I talk to conservation officers, and I know and have met dozens over the years, such great dedicated people, 20, 30, 40 years of service. And you don't see that often, but that is just a symbol of the great dedication that our men and women that wear the green uniform provide. And as I was just talking to Director Bortner, you know, I laughed almost using that exact same thing. I said to him, you know, people think that our law enforcement are out there in the fall. No, they're out there making sure 365 days a year, putting their life on the line. Not as Jet Quillen, Captain Jet says, you know, we're not out to steal your fun pie, but they want to make sure you come back. And I know people on the water, people on our properties at highest occupancies this time of the year provides you a great opportunity to interact with a lot of folks.
1: Right. So kind of to address two of the things you just talked about, you're right. We are a very unique position and a very unique law enforcement branch. And you're right. People get hired onto this position and they retire out of it. We see very little turnover for people leaving for something better because, you know, as far as I'm concerned, there is nothing better. You know, we're out there. A lot of our interactions with the public, the majority of our interactions with the public are positive. You know, we're interacting with those people who are out having fun, enjoying themselves. They're in the outdoors. We're doing some compliance checks, but, you know, the most of the time people are in compliance. And so it's great. We get a lot of cool toys, you know, boating and jet skis and patrol boats and four-wheel drive trucks and four-wheelers that the great state of Indiana has, you know, seen that we need to do our job to get out into the outdoors to do our job. And so, man, what a great position to have to interact with all those people and to do it in the outdoor setting is fantastic. And I don't know, there is no other law enforcement job that I would rather do than this one right here. So it's a blessing for me to be able to do this. And you're right. I mean, I'm pushing 26 years. And it flies by. It's fun. There's nothing I'd rather do. But you're right. The summertime is like I said before, it is our busy time. We are the only Marine Patrol. There's a handful of some sheriff's departments that do a little bit of it, some fire departments that might get out and do some patrol. But 99% of the Marine Patrol, both Lake Michigan, Ohio River, and then all of our inland waters, we are it. We are the Marine Patrol. And so quite a bit of our summertime is spent on the water, checking in with all of those folks, whether you're fishing, whether you're recreational boating, no matter what you're doing, we're out there. And, you know, our number one priority is keeping everybody safe.
0: Well, they want you to come back, and we could easily say wear your life vest, wear your personal protection and all that good stuff, which we will for sure get to. But when you went through your training and you were selected, did you honestly think that what you are doing today, is that what you signed up for? It's changed so much, so many new duties to help support other law enforcement divisions out there. It's not just checking hunting licenses and walking through the woods or driving a boat around checking boating licenses anymore, is it?
1: No, it's not. We are full service for sure. You're right. When I got hired on in 98, which doesn't seem that long ago, but it was, it was more of a game warden's job, if you will. You know, that nomenclature there, or that, you know, that thought process that all we do is check hunting and fishing license. And in very short order, it became very clear that we're way more than that. As the attendance levels at our state properties, at our campgrounds, in our reservoirs, as all of that has continued to climb, you know, just as more people are recreating outdoors, they're getting boats, they're getting RVs, they're getting all of those things to be outside. You know, our interactions, our customer base, if you will, has grown exponentially outside of the traditional hunting and fishing. And so that has required our agency to evolve with that. And yeah, we are, we do a lot more of what would be considered traditional policing than we certainly did when I got hired on 25 years ago.
0: And we are so fortunate. So in the time that we have left, what are some of the messages that you and the other officers are out there this time of the year? Even the obvious, but what are some of the things that you are seeing and the message that you want people to hear today from our Division of Law Enforcement?
1: So summertime brings people outside, and it brings people outside on the water because it's hot. And so we've already had several drownings this year. You know, our number one, our biggest number one safety message is wear that life jacket. If you're going to be out on a lake, whether you are a good swimmer or not, please, please put that jacket on if you're going to be in the water. We routinely deal with situations where they, you know, the family is in total shock. You know, I can't believe that he drowned because he was a good swimmer. And it just happens to all of us for a number of different reasons. You know, tragedy strikes. And so if you've got that life jacket on, that is going to save your life. And whether you're in a kayak or a canoe or a 30-foot patrol boat or a 30-foot, you know, recreational boat, put it on if you're going to be in the water. It will save your life. And the number two, you know, another big priority for us this time of year is lost or injured or, you know, fail to return, that kind of situations, whether it's a kayak trip, a hike, or you're just out on the water. You know, a family member will call and say, look, he was supposed to be back at 7 o'clock and we can't get a hold of him, or, you know, something along those lines. And so just make sure that someone else is aware of where you're going, what time you plan to return, the route that you're going to take, whether it's hiking or boating or floating. And then make sure that you take a cell phone or some other way of getting a hold of people, and don't be on your phone. You know, save that battery for emergency use, because that is our number one way to make contact with people and find them and get them out safely, is the use of these darn newfangled phones, right? And so if you don't have a way to communicate, it's going to make it really difficult for us to come find you.
0: Boy, you just made a great close with those two points. And as always, I can't thank you enough for giving your time to Indiana Outdoors. And my message to everybody is, you guys over the years have always served with such distinction. And I've always said they deserve respect. And everyone that I've met has been polite and professional. So be courteous to our law enforcement officers, and we look forward to having you and others share with us throughout the rest of the summer. But thanks for your message today and being a part of Indiana Outdoors.
1: You bet. Thank you for having me out.
0: Lieutenant, great to be with you. It is the Indiana Outdoor Show. So thankful for them, for her, and for all the leadership out there. It is the Indiana Outdoor Show. 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

so much time so quick. Where does it all go? Oh, how cool was that? When we have the opportunity to visit with the director of our department, you know I'm going to take it. I know I sound gratuitous, but I've gotten to know him over these past 20 years. His leadership at the Division of Parks truly took our state park system and put it on the map across the country. He was elected the president of the National Association of State Park Directors and is esteemed by his colleagues and now leading the entire Department of Natural Resources so ably. And even though I feel like I know what he does, I don't have a clue because it is so diverse with all the people. There's over 3,000 people in our Department of Natural Resources with the seasonal workers and other things, and the vast amount of money that is being invested, thanks to the leadership of our current governor and those in the past, have made his job so challenging, and we are thankful. Angie Goldman, Lieutenant Angie Goldman, joins us, reminding us about the work that they do as law enforcement and conservation officers. We can't thank them enough for keeping us safe, and with that, when approached, obviously be respectful because they're not out to steal your fun pie. Folks, remember, turn in a poacher, 1-800-TIP-IDNR. We will be back next weekend. Be safe. I'll see you outside, everybody.

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1: ABC News, I'm Brian Clark. Iranian state media says the latest response to the U.S. proposal to end the war has been sent to a Pakistani mediator. ABC's Martha Raddatz says the U.S. offer included a 30-day period where ships would be able to move through the Strait of Hormuz.
2: After that, during that 30 days, they're supposedly going to talk about some sort of nuclear agreement, which would be a very, very short window to try to come to terms on that.
1: 17 Americans set to disembark from the Dutch ship that's experienced the hantavirus cluster. Nobody on the ship is symptomatic, but a Spanish health official tells ABC that the U.S. is not exercising best practices by not mandating a quarantine for those passengers. They'll be flown to Nebraska. Florida Fish and Wildlife says that an explosion on a charter vessel in Biscayne Bay Saturday left several people injured. Cause remains under investigation. About 15 were taken to hospitals. This is ABC News. General Motors is paying almost $13 million in civil penalties to settle the case brought by California's Attorney General, says ABC's Mike Dubusky.
3: The automaker was accused of using its OnStar program to collect names, contact information, even location data and driving behavior on drivers. GM then sold that information to data brokers for $20 million, according to the settlement. The company has also agreed to delete any driver data after 180 days.
1: Catholics are noticing an uptick, and many are crediting Pope Leo, says ABC's Melissa Adon.
4: 1 year ago this weekend, the first American pope was elected. Across the U.S. and around the world, Catholicism is on the move. A driving force behind this, a new generation, leading to surges of Catholic converts from New York City to Los Angeles. Dioceses across the country this year reporting doubling or even tripling their average number of new Catholics.
1: I'm Brian Clark, ABC News.
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7: Shooting at those sworn to protect. You're listening to Network Indiana. I'm Jarrett Lewis. An IMPD officer is recovering after being shot by an intoxicated man on the north side of Indianapolis last night. Police say officers were initially responding to a report that someone was killed and a gun was involved.
8: The officer learned no one had been killed, but a disturbance had occurred involving an intoxicated male who was acting erratically while armed. With a gun.
7: IMPD says that man then fired shots at police, hitting one. Another officer returned fire and struck the suspect, who is in critical condition as of this morning. The officer is stable. The IMPD critical incident response team is leading the investigation. A serious crash is closing the interstate in Johnson County. The crash on I-65 happened at around 7:30 this morning in Greenwood, forcing all northbound lanes to shut down. Reports from NDOT are at least one person was ejected from their vehicle. For many, Mother's Day is defined less by joy and more by the quiet weight of grief. Johnette Cruz has more.
9: For Brandy Heath, Mother's Day is a reminder of her son Alex, a talented musician and a father who died by suicide 2 years ago. But his legacy lives on through six people who received his organs, including a man who now carries Alex's heart. Heath says Alex made the choice himself by checking a box at the BMV.
10: I'd say my first emotion was relief that he had chosen to do that. That wasn't something that us as a family would have to try to decide if that's what he wanted or not. It's sad, but it also gives me an outlet for my pain, knowing that he saved so many lives.
9: If you know of anyone struggling, please call the National Suicide Prevention Hotline. Jeanette Cruz, Network Indiana.
7: And the Sancio Grand Prix is this afternoon at the Indianapolis Motor Speedway. The green flag will wave at around 4:30. Teams still have to qualify this morning after rain wiped out the session on Friday. Alex Palou has won the last three races on the IMS road course. I'm Jarrett Lewis. 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
14: From the Tri-County Weather Center, I'm Bill Banks on All News 1520 WKVI. 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Sunny and breezy with a high of 58 degrees. A wind out of the southwest gusting to 30 miles per hour. Tonight, partly cloudy and 31. Tomorrow, slight chance of snow. High near 40. Currently, it's 27 degrees. I'm Bill Banks. 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
16: As Martina McBride famously sang, this one's for the girls, specifically the moms. Happy Mother's Day weekend from all of us at Hoosier Ag today. And thanks for tuning in to Hoosier Ag This Week, where we run down the latest news from this past week in Indiana and U.S. agriculture. Guys, I suppose you can stick around and listen too. On today's show,
17: I'm Greg Allen. Bain Welker Equipment is helping train the next generation of ag technicians with a hands-on diesel mechanic apprenticeship program. That's coming up.
18: Maybe if you get some prescription lenses, a microscope, and use a little bit of creative accounting on the calendar, we can get you to a planting window in the next 2 weeks. Otherwise, probably not. I'm Chief Meteorologist Ryan Martin. We'll have more on that update here in just a bit.
19: I'm CJ Miller. Agribusiness giant Bunge has officially opened a massive new soy protein concentrate plant in Shelby County. You'll hear how it will bring a boost to Indiana soybean farmers. Plus, one Indiana congressman says fixing America's ag labor crisis is a priority.
20: I'm Andy Eubanks. Significant liquidation in the corn and soybean markets this week before a nice bounce back Friday. We'll have those details later this segment.
21: And I'm Eric Pfeiffer. You'll hear more today on the farm bill that passed last week, what made it in and what didn't. And we'll get planting updates from around the state on our radio crop tour. Let's start with the most pressing issue facing farmers right now, the weather. It's time for our planting weather forecast segment presented by Beacon Credit Union.
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21: According to Hat Chief Meteorologist Ryan Martin, we'll be seeing a lot of the same challenges this week as we did last week. With more, here's Greg Allen.
17: Martin says we are seeing a few improvements.
18: Nearby here as we move through this weekend, we are seeing some moisture streak through the Hoosier State. I think we're going to be picking up anywhere, well, combined from your Friday through Saturday, probably a quarter to three quarters of an inch, but lesser chances on Sunday, and they're limited to southern Indiana. So I think we are going to be seeing moisture, but not over-the-top rainfall totals.
2: especially in most key areas that need yet to plant.
3: He says to prepare for two rounds of rain for next week.
2: We've got showers and thunderstorms for Tuesday night, Wednesday, and then another front on Friday. Combined, I think those moisture totals have a chance at 0.5 to 1.5 inches, both together. So it's definitely going to be a soggy week, only about 2 days of drying in between each event and the next one to follow.
3: And we can expect warmer weather, but first, frost.
2: Warmer air is going to be trying to take over the region next week. After a frosty start coming out of Mother's Day into Monday morning, we can see some frost conditions over the northern part of the state, but temperatures are going to be climbing through the rest of next week, and we do not see another major cold air outbreak happening at all, even with the active precipitation pattern that develops for this upcoming week.
3: 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I'm Greg Allen.
21: Ann Martin's full Indiana Farm weekend forecast is on the way here on Hoosier Ag this week. Stick around for that. A $500 million investment aimed at turning more of Indiana's soybeans into high-value export products is now up and running in Shelby County. Here's C.J. Miller.
19: Agribusiness giant Bunge has officially opened a massive $550 million soy protein concentrate plant near Morristown. The company's expansion in central Indiana signals new demand for soybean growers and global markets alike.
4: Obviously, this is a huge step forward for the industry here in the state.
19: And that's Ed Ebert with the Indiana Soybean Alliance. He also worked at Bunge's nearby soybean crush and refining plant when that first opened 30 years ago. He tells Hoosier Ag Today that Bunge's new soy protein concentrate plant is a huge win for Indiana soybean producers.
4: It's a further value-added product for them. It opens up global markets to them. It opens up domestic markets in terms of being a competitor out here in the soy protein concentrate space. So from an Indiana soybean farmer perspective, this just opens up another use for their product that we didn't have before this facility was completed.
19: Bunge's expanded facility will manufacture the company's Pure Pro soy protein concentrates designed to help food companies increase their protein content while maintaining taste and texture.
4: Bunge was very particular about all the advantages that the new technology in this plant has, which is a much brighter product in terms of whiteness, smaller volume, but it's a much higher value product, also a better quality of protein.
19: Ebert adds that Bunge's new facility will soon be a showcase for international soybean buyers.
4: Here in 2 weeks, we're going to have 80 to 90 folks coming in from around the world for the Global Soybean Oil Masters program, sponsored by both Indiana Soybean Alliance and the United States Soybean Export Council. And this is going to be one of the things that we're going to be promoting to that group in terms of an additional soy product that's available from U.S. soybean farmers.
19: The Bunge plant in Shelby County is the first new soy protein concentrate facility built in the U.S. in more than 40 years. It's now the largest in North America. I'm C.J. Miller.
21: And I'm Eric Pfeiffer. More farm news coming up here on Hoosier Ag this week. Right now, it's time to talk markets, and we do that with Andy Eubank. Andy, corn futures this week pushed that $5 mark, but couldn't really stand the resistance test. What's going on with the markets?
20: Hey, thanks, Eric. And what's going on in the markets is war headlines from Iran and the U.S. That drove the markets higher and then lower throughout the week as we had another up and down one. And we did finish on a positive note on Friday. Those numbers coming up. First, market analysis with Brian Basting of Advanced Trading, who I spoke with at the end of the session. We end the week and another up and down week it was, Brian, with some positive movement, especially in the soybean market. Let's start there. A little bit of a break in the liquidation that we've seen for a number of sessions. That's a nice sign.
23: We've really seen a nice rally, particularly in new crop November beans, approaching $12 bushel. We did see those markets back off a bit earlier in the week, but there's some optimism amongst the trade talking about the president's visit to China next week, and to hope that there'll be some agreements confirmed there. Potentially for old crop, maybe some new crop business there on top of what was agreed upon last fall. But bottom line is there seems to be some optimism surrounding that. Obviously, the underlying foundation of the soybean complex, Andy, has been the soybean oil fueled by a couple of different things. Obviously, the biofuel growth we've seen the last several months confirmed. And then, of course, the surge in the oil market crude oil markets. So, yes, the soybean market is offering some attractive opportunities for producers to look at new crop. We'd encourage them to do that, always remaining as flexible as possible, however, as approaching this growing season is just getting started.
20: When the liquidation started during the week, it was really fueled by the drop in crude oil futures, and that, of course, was tied to headlines about what was happening in Iran. So we thought maybe we were starting to separate from that just a little bit, but when solid headlines impact the crude market, it really does impact the grains and oil seeds.
23: You hit the nail on the head. They're still, to some degree, hand in hand. I think as we get further along in the growing season here, no question that to whatever degree the growing season goes, and we certainly hope it's a good one, but that would be something that would potentially move in different directions.
20: Brian Basting there. He's with Advanced Trading, and Brian's number is 309-664-2314. Now the final Friday numbers. July corn up 3 3/4, 471 and a quarter. September 477 3/4, 3.5 cents higher. D's 493.

0: still to come. I'm Ian DeEubank. Who's your ag this week?
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21: A damp outlook to start this upcoming 2 weeks. Maybe we can sneak a little bit of drying in here. We'll see. I'm Chief Meteorologist Ryan Martin with Hoosier Ag Today's Weekend Indiana Farm Forecast. It is the planting edition here. Everybody, I've fielded so many questions over the course of the past week. And the one thing that came up, at least from northern Indiana folks, is, Ryan, is this a repeat of 2019?

0: Same. The easy answer is absolutely not. But closer analysis of the scenario says, hey, we are not going to get an extended period of drying over the course of the next 2 weeks unless we can miss one or two light precipitation events. Now, I think that's possible in parts of the state. Let's just kind of step you through it here and show you what's going on. For the weekend, we see a cloudy to partly sunny setup for Saturday. Early on in the day, there's not much happening, but here this afternoon and into the evening hours, we see another batch of scattered showers popping up over the northern half of the state, particularly northeast Indiana. Not a lot of moisture associated with this, few hundreds to a few tenths, but clearly we're not going to be drying. We put together a mostly dry Sunday, but Sunday afternoon, we can see some hit-and-miss scattered showers from U.S. 24 southward. Again, few hundreds to a few tenths, it's not a big deal, but that means we're not necessarily drying overall. Cold air comes in behind then for Monday. Frosty conditions can start Monday morning in parts of northern Indiana. And if we're chilly, look, you're just not building the heat units it takes to draw some moisture out, even though we are going to be completely rain-free for Monday. Tuesday starts with sunshine. Clouds come in quickly. Midday and afternoon, we have showers and thunderstorms coming through. A little bit of lingering action through Wednesday morning and midday. All told, through that series, we probably end up with a quarter to three quarters of an inch with about 80 to 90% coverage across the Hoosier State. Fine, here we go. Dry weather coming back in for Wednesday night. We stay dry Thursday. Early Friday morning, we are seeing mixed clouds and sunshine and warmer air come up. I think we get through most of Friday dry. Overnight Friday night, scattered showers coming through. That's the one that we need to watch. Because if we can miss those scattered showers, I do see us going dry on Saturday the 16th and Sunday the 17th, maybe even getting into early Monday the 18th. So we have to miss those Friday night the 15th and the Saturday the 16th. We have to miss those. And if we do, we've got a chance, because that means we can string together 5 to 6 no precipitation days. Late Monday night, the 18th into Tuesday, the 19th, cold front sagging through, showers and thunderstorms bringing a quarter to three quarters of an inch. We go back dry for Tuesday night and Wednesday the 20th, rain and thunderstorms back in Thursday the 21st into Friday the 22nd, focusing more on southern Indiana than up north, but you get the idea, there's moisture around. I'm Ryan Martin.
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4: This is Ty Higgins from the Ohio AgNet. Hoosier Ag Today's founder Gary Truitt recently was honored with the Farm Broadcaster of the Year Award from our National Association of Farm Broadcasting. Gary was really surprised by the honor, but I can tell you many of us weren't. Gary's work for agriculture goes far outside his Indiana borders. Speaking for my fellow farm broadcasters, the 65 Indiana radio stations that have aired Gary's Indiana reports, many for the last three decades, and thousands of Hoosier farmers and rural listeners. Congratulations, Gary.
5: 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And more today about the Farm Bill. It's been approved by the House. We know that much. It still has some more hurdles to cross. But one Indiana lawmaker who spent a lot of time on this Farm Bill over the past several years is thrilled that it's finally crossed this hurdle. C.J. Miller spoke with him and has more.
6: To see it come across the finish line, I'm elated, C.J., that we've passed.
7: That's Indiana Congressman Jim Baird, who serves on the House Ag Committee. He says a lot of work has been done and a lot of miles have been traveled by those on the committee to get a new farm bill accomplished.
6: We've been working on it for, two or three years, and I was really excited, too, to have the opportunity as we went through those listening sessions that GT had around the country, I don't know, 40 or some states, and that was really insightful, and that's where we got some of the improvements in the Farm Bill, and that really allows buy-in from all of those stakeholders to make it a better product.
7: Baird said he would have preferred that the provision allowing year-round sales of E15 were to stay in the Farm Bill, given that there are four ethanol production facilities in his district and 15 across the state.
6: Here's the choice you have to make, in my opinion. Rather than hold up the rest of the Farm Bill over the E15, now, don't get me wrong, I definitely stand and want to make sure that we have the opportunity to discuss E15, and we'll continue to do that. But you need to recognize that some people just have to have time and have to have input, and I certainly wish we could have done it right along with it and kept it included in the Farm Bill, because that's a relatively quick opportunity to improve cash flow in the farm sector.
7: With the Farm Bill now headed to the Senate, where it'll need 60 votes to pass, Baird says it's simply too important to America's farmers for the bill to fail now and not reach President Trump's desk.
6: Almost all states have some involvement in agriculture, and I hope that is enough to stimulate bipartisan support for this ag bill.
7: Hear more of my conversation with Congressman Baird and read more about the Farm Bill at HoosierAgToday.com. I'm C.J. Miller.
5: All right, C.J., thanks. There were a lot of amendments to this Farm Bill, so we're starting to hear more and more about what did and what did not get included. Congresswoman Victoria Spartz did cast a yes vote for the Farm Bill, but only after she managed to add an amendment to increase transparency for commodity checkoff programs. She says this addresses what she characterizes as a lack of accountability and, quote, corporate cronyism with the boards of these organizations. A reminder that the opinions expressed on this show are those of the host and not the sponsors, but I'd like some transparency on where Mrs. Spartz is getting her information and where she's been sending her money. She's the one that told Hoosier Ag Today previously that she knows about all this because of how much money she's had to pay into the wheat checkoff. Clearly, she's been scammed, as no such checkoff program exists for wheat at the federal level or in Indiana. Yet some people still take her seriously on this topic, but I digress. Foreign adversaries would be blocked from buying U.S. farmland under a new amendment attached to the House-passed farm bill. Greg Allen has that story.
7: Lawmakers say the measure is aimed at protecting national security and preserving American agricultural resources. The amendment targets countries considered foreign adversaries, including China, Russia, Iran, and North Korea, preventing individuals and entities tied to those governments from purchasing agricultural land in the United States. According to Florida Republican Greg Stube,
8: right now, federal law does not have a forceful provision that strictly denies entities and persons affiliated with foreign adversaries and state sponsors of terrorism from buying up American farmland. The same governments that hack our critical infrastructure, poison our communities with fentanyl, and dare to surpass the United States on the world stage are slowly acquiring American farmland.
7: Supporters argue the move is necessary as foreign ownership of U.S. farmland has drawn increased scrutiny in recent years, especially near military installations and critical infrastructure. They say the amendment closes potential loopholes and ensures American farmland stays in the hands of trusted owners. The provision is part of the broader U.S. Farm Bill, which still faces additional debate in the Senate before any final version is signed into law. I'm Greg Allen.
5: Thank you, Greg. And now House Republicans are turning their focus to the next major battle, and that's the nation's farm labor system. C.J. Miller has more.
9: The H-2A visa program is very clumsy, very hard to comply with, and really encourages people not to follow the law.
7: And that's Indiana Congressman Mark Mesmer, who also serves on the House Agriculture Committee. He also represents southwestern Indiana, a region known for its turkey and dairy farms, along with sizable watermelon and pumpkin production. Many of those farms are heavily reliant on an immigrant workforce.
9: If you're a livestock operator, you need year-round labor, not just seasonal labor. Now, the folks who grow melons and produce in my district, which is a huge part of my district, they need the seasonal workers. But, you know, the dairy operators, the turkeys, the chickens, I mean, if you're in livestock operation, you need year-round help, and the H-2A visa program is not really fit to deliver that.
7: Mesmer says the changes made late last year by the U.S. Department of Labor to the adverse effect wage rate, also known as the minimum wage for farm workers, delivered major relief to farmers in his district.
9: They set the wage rate off surveys. Well, Indiana was about the only state complying with the survey responses, and so their adverse effect wage rate was $4 an hour higher than Kentucky. Well, that pushed a lot of that farm labor across the border and negatively impacted farmers in my district, and worked with the Department of Labor and USDA when I got in office last year. And they got rid of the survey process, and it netted out a $6 an hour drop for farm labor in Indiana, which is a huge win, a 35% reduction in their cost of operation.
7: House Ag Chairman Glenn G.T. Thompson says a public release of the draft language for an ag labor reform bill is expected soon, followed by a 3 to 4 week period for the public to review the draft and provide final comments and recommendations. The legislation will fall under the jurisdiction of Chairman Jim Jordan and the Judiciary Committee. I'm C.J. Miller.
5: And Corteva announced earlier this year that it will be spinning off the part of its business that handles their seed brands like Pioneer, Brevant, and Hagemeyer. That new company will be called Vylor. No word yet on if that company will remain headquartered in Indianapolis. You can read more on that and find other farm news at HoosierAgToday.com. More Hoosier Ag this week is on the way next.
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11: 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And that initiative really brings scientists across the disciplines to kind of work on this big food as a health kind of a challenge.
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7: Welcome.
5: Welcome back to Hoosier Ag This Week. I'm Eric Pfeiffer from Hoosier Ag Today with the top news in Indiana and U.S. agriculture. Despite severe weather and freezing temperatures, Indiana's corn and soybean planting did progress from last week to this week. We saw in Monday's USDA Crop Progress Report that Indiana corn is 42% planted and 19% emerged. Hoosier soybeans are 44% complete and 20% emerged. And while the numbers still look good, that doesn't mean that all things are well. We went on our weekly radio crop tour earlier this week all around the state to check out conditions around Indiana. Let's start in southern Indiana, Ferdinand, DuBois County, and here's J.R. Reisner.
12: Last week we did have a pretty good hailstorm in certain areas of DuBois and Warrick County. Looks like we did receive some crop damage, mainly to soybeans. I'm not sure quite how much damage or if they'll need to be replanted yet. A little bit of frost last night, so we'll see where we get with that. Other than that, just getting going on some side dressing, also some post-spraying.
5: That freeze that he mentioned, that's from last weekend, and we are still waiting to see how all that turned out. If you head straight north from Ferdinand, you'll eventually hit Rippey Farms in Fountain County. Ryan Rippey farms there and in Tippecanoe and Montgomery counties, and he says they're still dealing with a significant storm from last Monday.
13: And we are currently still too wet with this cool down. It's really slowed down progress of the drying out. We were able to get finished planting corn before the rain, got the soybean burn down finished up last week, and did get about half the corn burn down done in the last week. We actually caught a pretty good hail event in that storm last Monday night and had about 20% of our beans that were up that just got completely destroyed with that hail. So when it gets dried out here, we're going to have to replant those beans and finish up with a little bit of bean plane that we got left.
5: And up north in LaPorte County, Denise Scarborough says she feels like a broken record as their struggles to make planting progress continue.
14: It's been wet. It's been cold. We had frost over the weekend. We did get our first seeds of corn in the ground. We're getting ready to start planting seed corn soon, so we wanted to get a little bit of commercial corn. Then we did get some soybeans planted this last week.
5: But then it remained wet and cold throughout the rest of the week, and not a whole lot else got done. You can follow along with the Crop Tour on Tuesdays. It's Crop Tour Tuesday with Hoosier Ag Today. 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
15: 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I'm Greg Allen.
5: And to close out today's show, a new training program called Next Acre is aiming to help military veterans turn farming into a thriving business, opening the door to bigger markets, stronger sales, and higher profits. CJ Miller has the story.
6: It's really taking people to the next level, right? So they have their property, they have their acre. You know, we want to take them to the next one and the next one and the next one.
7: And that's Joe Ricker with At Ease Orchard, a nonprofit organization based in Hancock County that helps military veterans become farmers and beekeepers. He's announced the rollout of Next Acre, a 10-session business accelerator designed to provide free training, mentorship, and guidance to U.S. military veterans looking to build a career in agriculture. Ricker says the goal of the program is to provide the educational tools to strengthen their operations and boost their sales.
6: So a lot of veterans get basic planning classes, how to do a business plan, how to start a business, but they sometimes need more information or more guidance on marketing. So we're going to help them get into new marketing areas focused on agriculture, and we're going to offer them just that clear path for growth. How do you get to the next level? How do you get over some of the challenges when it gets from direct to consumer to wholesale?
7: Ricker says each of the educational sessions offered through the Next Acre program are free.
6: It is all online, so they don't have to go anywhere. It's on our website at easeorchard.org. We are going to be doing it for 3 years with multiple cohorts, but the first cohort starts May 18th.
7: Learn more about the Next Acre program and how to sign up by visiting our website, HoosierAgToday.com. I'm CJ Miller.
5: And that wraps up another edition of Hoosier Ag this week. Thank you for joining us. And moms, happy Mother's Day. Kids, spoil your moms this weekend. Get them something nice. You do the cooking, the cleaning, the organizing, taking care of everyone, just like they do all the time. Take something off of their mental load, would you? Moms, happy Mother's Day. Thank you for all you do. We'll do this again next weekend. Same hat time, same hat channel. I'm Eric Pfeiffer. Hoosier Ag Today, Indiana's Farm Network.
17: ABC News, I'm Brian Clark. The State Department is going to fly 17 Americans back from Spain to the U.S. That's the group on the cruise ship affected by the hantavirus cluster. A Spanish health official told ABC that it was not best practice to not mandate a quarantine for those passengers. The U.S. is not mandating a quarantine, but Dr. Michael Alsterholm, director of the University of Minnesota Center for Infectious Disease Research, says
18: this is one that has very limited ability to be transmitted person to person. In fact, it's a rare exception. And so we have no question about the fact that this really is on the end of its run right now. And there are very possibly maybe not no additional cases from here on out.
17: Iranian state media says that Iran has delivered its response to the latest U.S. proposal to a Pakistani mediator. There's no word on what Iran said. Authorities in Denver are trying to identify the trespasser who was struck and killed by a Frontier Airlines plane at takeoff Friday night. This is ABC News. Investigators in California say a search for Kristen Smart turned up empty nearly three decades after her disappearance.
19: Investigators in Central California say a new search of property linked to the family of convicted killer Paul Flores did not uncover the remains of Kristen Smart nearly 30 years after she vanished. Smart disappeared in 1996 while walking home from a college party in San Luis Obispo. Prosecutors said Flores killed her during an attempted rape, but her body has never been found. Investigators this past week searched the home of Flores' mother after evidence suggested human remains may once have been there. Dave Packer, ABC News.
17: Nicholas Gutierrez had pleaded guilty to charges related to a wrong-way crash that killed a Los Angeles sheriff's recruit and injured others who were on a run. But his lawyer says he's going to rescind his plea because he was diagnosed with a seizure disorder and was sentenced to a year in jail. The lawyer said prosecutors agreed to a deal that would have had him receive an 8-year suspended sentence and 5 years probation. I'm Brian Clark, ABC News.
20: Shooting at those sworn to protect. You're listening to Network Indiana. I'm Jarrett Lewis. An IMPD officer is recovering after being shot by an intoxicated man on the north side of Indianapolis last night. Police say officers were initially responding to a report that someone was killed and a gun was involved.
21: The officer learned no one had been killed, but a disturbance had occurred involving an intoxicated male who was acting erratically while armed. With a gun.
20: IMPD says that man then fired shots at police, hitting one. Another officer returned fire and struck the suspect, who is in critical condition as of this morning. The officer is stable. The IMPD Critical Incident Response Team is leading the investigation. A serious crash is closing the interstate in Johnson County. The crash on I-65 happened at around 7:30 this morning in Greenwood, forcing all northbound lanes to shut down. Reports from NDOT are at least one person was ejected from their vehicle. For many, Mother's Day is defined less by joy and more by the quiet weight of grief. Johnette Cruz has more.
22: For Brandy Heath, Mother's Day is a reminder of her son Alex, a talented musician and a father who died by suicide 2 years ago. But his legacy lives on through six people who received his organs, including a man who now carries Alex's heart. Heath says Alex made the choice himself by checking a box at the BMV.
23: I'd say my first emotion was relief that he had chosen to do that. That wasn't something that us as a family would have to try to decide if that's what he wanted or not. It's sad, but it also gives me an outlet for my pain, knowing that he saved so many lives.
22: If you know of anyone struggling, please call the National Suicide Prevention Hotline. Jeanette Cruz, Network Indiana.
20: And the Sancio Grand Prix is this afternoon at the Indianapolis Motor Speedway. The green flag will wave at around 4:30. Teams still have to qualify this morning after rain wiped out the session on Friday. Alex Palou has won the last three races on the IMS road course. I'm Jarrett Lewis. 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
3: Marshall County Sheriff's deputies made an arrest of two people for possession. I'm Rusty Nixon, Max 98.3 FM News. February 21st at 1:20 a.m., a Marshall County Sheriff's Deputy K-9 unit conducted a traffic stop of the vehicle in the area of 7th Road and King Road. Driver of the vehicle was identified as 39-year-old Kyle Lysak. The passenger was identified as 48-year-old Rachel Burdine. During the traffic stop, K-9 Diesel conducted an open-air sniff around the vehicle and alerted to the presence of narcotic odors inside. A probable cause search of the vehicle resulted in deputies locating multiple firearms, suspected fentanyl, methamphetamine, and drug paraphernalia. Lysak and Burdine were both booked into the Marshall County Jail for possession of methamphetamine, possession of cocaine or a narcotic drug with an enhancing circumstance, and possession of paraphernalia. Suspects are considered innocent until proven guilty in a court of law. Average gasoline prices in Indiana have fallen 12.6 cents a gallon in the last week, averaging $2.67 a gallon today. That's according to Gas Buddy's survey of 3,271 stations in Indiana. Prices in Indiana are 20.8 cents a gallon lower than a month ago and stand 23.3 cents a gallon lower than a year ago. National average price of diesel has increased 6.2 cents compared to a week ago and stands at 3.686 a gallon. Lowest reported prices around Marshall County, 264 in Argus, 299 in Bourbon. Bremen reporting 259 as the lowest price, Culver at 284, Plymouth at 249, and La Paz at 259. According to Gas Buddy's price reports, cheapest station in the state was priced at 224 a gallon yesterday, and the most expensive at 339 a gallon, a difference of $1.15 a gallon. National average price of gasoline has risen 1.2 cents a gallon in the last week, averaging $2.88 a gallon today. Gas Buddy is North America's trusted fuel savings platform, helping consumers fuel up for less for over 25 years at gasbuddy.com. An investigation into Indiana's rental market reveals a statewide collapse of housing safety. Jeanette Cruz has more.
22: From black mold to structural decay, thousands of Hoosiers are reporting third world conditions in properties that were marketed as safe, modern homes. 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
4: I'm Ryan Martin on Hoosier Ag Today with Midday Market and Weather Analysis, brought to you by Louis Dreyfus in Claypool, currently paying a 15-cent positive basis versus the July futures for soybeans delivered through the end of this month. Call with questions 574-566-2113. Grains are green here today. Can we hold on to this? That's the question. Corn traded a little bit lower to start, now a penny or two higher. Beans leading the charge up 8 to 10. Excitement about the Trump Jeep meeting next week, although I don't think that's going to do anything all that spectacular. And even if they commit to follow through with what they've telegraphed so far, well, what the heck does it do? Not a whole lot. The numbers have been iterated before. So, again, it's a little bit of that, but also a little uncertainty on this whole war premium. The war premium came out of the market the past couple of days, and there was some firing of missiles by Iran and three destroyers last night. Ceasefire still holding right now. That's the big elephant in the room. I'm Ryan Martin.
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9: Hello and welcome to the Indiana State Police Roadshow. I'm your host, Sergeant John Perrine, the Public Information Officer for the Indiana State Police Indianapolis District. 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Thanks to our great friend Eddie Garrison, who comes in early for his normal shift to record the show and get it on the radio. Network Indiana, they put us on the radio across the great state at different times throughout the week, but it's really cool that they're willing to do that for us. So
11: they make you sound live at 4:30 in the morning?
9: Sometimes people think we're live, but it may surprise some folks to know that we do record these shows ahead of time. So again, also thanks to Tom Trial for getting us on YouTube. If you've never checked out the Indiana State Police YouTube channel, there's a lot of content, not just the road shows, but a lot of cool stuff. So thank you to Tom for all his hard work to do that. And our guest today, a familiar face, Captain Ron Galavez, Chief PIO for the State Police. Captain.
11: John, how are you?
9: I'm fantastic. It's summertime.
11: It is. Before we start, all right. I was thinking about this during one of the last recordings. Somebody had a big anniversary here the other day, didn't he?
9: It was a big day. 20 years.
11: Congratulations.
9: You know what's funny, and I know you remember this, and you're a little ahead of me, is where did 20 years go? I don't feel like a 20-year trooper. Like, I remember what the 20-year troopers looked like when I came on. And they were the old guys. Oh, they were like old guy. I'm not old.
11: Right. And even farther back, there were the troopers had retired at 20 years.
9: Yeah.
11: Many, many years ago. Yeah. So congratulations.
9: Well, thank you.
11: You know,
9: thank you.
11: Your dedication to your craft, not only as a trooper, but as a PIO and as a radio host, doesn't go unnoticed by the general public and those of our colleagues.
9: Yeah,
11: so
9: well,
11: just want to
9: well,
11: send
9: thank you
11: our
9: for that. It is really cool, and it's certainly an honor to still be able to do this. Yeah. I mean, it's been my passion since I was young. I wanted to be a police officer. I wanted to be an Indiana State Trooper specifically, and certainly thankful that it worked out for me.
11: Well, good for you.
9: Yeah.
11: Happy to have you.
9: Yeah. So here we are. It's July. We love the summertime. Mm-hmm. Well, with summertime comes some safety thinking.
11: Yeah.
9: July 1st brings new laws mm-hmm. that we want to talk about.
11: Right.
9: 4th of July right around the corner, and one of my favorite days of the year. I live in a small community. We all come together. We have a parade. We have an event out at the park. It's just so much fun.
11: Yeah.
9: We also going to be thinking safety. So let's dig into some of that.
11: Yeah, let's do it.
9: Let's start here with a new law, because I think it's important for folks to understand there is a new law into effect, mm-hmm. and it has to do with our move over law.
11: Right. So it's actually not a new law. It's just an addition to an existing law, which has been in effect for probably the better part of 20 years. I don't know the exact length of time, but it's been significant, which actually started out as moving over for emergency vehicles, conducting business on the side of the highway, byway, whatever, which says you're required to move over if you can. If not, you're required to reduce your speed by at least 10 miles per hour. Then here a few years ago, the legislature added utility vehicles to that mix. State highway, of course, tow trucks could still fall under emergency vehicles. Garbage disposal, pretty much any type of vehicle with a flashing light. Same thing, move over or slow down to 10 miles an hour. Now the new addition to that is going to be any broken down vehicle on the side of the road, which we see probably far more than we see the others.
9: Sure.
11: Especially on the interstate system here in the greater metropolitan area. So keep in mind, I think it's always in my mind anyways, if I see them when I'm not working, I always move over.
9: Yeah,
11: I give those folks plenty, because I've been out on the fog line changing a flat tire.
9: It's horrible.
11: And it's awful. Yeah. I wouldn't wish that on anybody. So, again, give those folks room to do whatever they need to do.
9: Yeah, and it's a courtesy thing. It's kind of unfortunate that we've got to put a law into place to protect these folks. But it's kind of twofold because oftentimes I come upon these people on the side of the road that are oblivious to the dangers that mm-hmm. they are inches away from.
11: Right.
9: Right. They're standing beside their car. They're standing behind their car, mm-hmm. not really doing anything, just waiting. And that's not safe.
11: Right.
9: But this law is going to offer a little bit more protection for those folks because if you've ever been stranded on the side of the road, it's scary.
11: Well, sure.
9: You're already having a bad day because something's wrong with your car.
11: Well, when an 80,000-pound truck goes by you at 70 miles an hour and yeah. rocks your car, that is a scary, scary thing. So, absolutely.
9: So, look for... I can think historically the Indiana State Police will offer an educational time on this mm-hmm. where we'll be pulling folks over to remind them of the law.
11: Yes.
9: But most of those interactions will result in a warning mm-hmm. for a small period of time.
11: Sure.
9: But it comes time point where that education period is over, people should know about the law, mm-hmm. and it'll be time to start issuing those citations for those safety violations.
11: Right. So if you're listening to this, just remind your friends and loved ones that, again, this new addition to a current law is going into effect. So if you see anything, any vehicle on the side of the road, give them room if you can. If not, you need to slow down.
9: And it's not a new law, but something else that we're seeing on the roadway that is becoming far too common is an increase in these road rage encounters. Yeah. The emergency calls that we're getting for road rage incidents has increased significantly in recent years. But even more concerning is the amount of those calls that now include somebody pointing or displaying a firearm.
11: Right.
9: And our advice, it's illegal, it's dangerous. Mm-hmm. We are arresting people. Just last night, we arrested somebody that was involved in a road rage that displayed a firearm.
11: Right.
9: It's a felony intimidation charge.
11: Yeah.
9: But our simple advice is this. Don't engage.
11: Right.
9: Don't engage.
11: Right.
9: Don't be the aggressor. If somebody is trying to get you to engage in road rage, don't.
11: Yeah.
9: It's simple,
11: yep.
9: right? Go move over.
11: Yeah.
9: Slow down. Exit. Get away from the situation. Take a deep breath.
11: Mm-hmm.
9: I don't know how we got there, but it really is scary to see the amount of people that are angry, and they want to use their vehicle as a weapon in that time.
11: Right, and not only the vehicle, but going back to the firearm display. I mean, we've also seen where they're doing it, even though they may have other people in their own vehicle. So not only are they putting themselves in, I mean, they're putting a multitude of people in danger, and it's creating a significant hazard on the roadways that are already hazardous with the plethora of traffic. People are otherwise aggressively driving and doing those things that we're out there trying to enforce each and every day. So,
9: yeah.
11: I think irrespective of what your thoughts are on gun violence and of this nature, this is still another facet of gun violence that I think kind of gets underlooked, or undercovered by the media at times.
9: Sure, sure. And, sometimes it starts by somebody making a mistake. None of us are perfect drivers, right? We have all made a mistake while driving. Mm-hmm. We've all found ourselves in the wrong lane that we need to be in, or that lane ends and we're trying to merge,
11: yes.
9: and people get angry.
11: Yep.
9: People have a right to choose what speed they want to drive, mm-hmm. whether that's over the speed limit or at the speed limit or slightly below. Driving, tailgating them and honking your horn and giving hand gestures to somebody that's not doing what you want them to do
11: right.
9: is not the answer.
11: No, it's not.
9: The answer is take a deep breath,
11: mm-hmm.
9: back off a little bit,
11: sure.
9: and get to your destination safely without any issues.
11: Right, right. Like you said, I don't know how we got here, but we need to somehow work our way out of it.
9: Yeah.
11: And so I think it's going to take each and every one of us to do our part in doing that. So
9: yeah, and historically, a horn honk, a hand gesture, back and forth was it.
11: Mm-hmm.
9: But we're seeing more and more of these lead to violent encounters.
11: Sure. Right.
9: And so shifting gears from that, we talked about the new law, the road rage. But it's also a good time for celebrations.
11: Yeah.
9: A lot of family gatherings, people boating, people going to community events, mm-hmm. 4th of July fireworks, at-home fireworks show have become so popular. I mean, when you and I were kids, people didn't have the fireworks shows in their backyard that they do now.
11: Yeah.
9: But with that comes a lot of things that you got to be thinking about safety wise.
11: Yep. Especially right now, the one thing that I think about is the drought conditions that we have. The grass is dry, dry fields, dry trees, and now we're launching, explosive items into the air that, you know, are raining down, you know, embers that are that can easily trigger something to catch on fire. Your roof, your backyard, something along those lines. Plus, these things are so very hot, and we see people getting burned all the time.
9: These Chinese lanterns are really popular right now.
11: Yeah.
9: But you're sending an uncontrolled fire into the sky.
11: Yep.
9: And you have no idea where it's going to come down.
11: Nope. It's not remote controlled. It's not a drone. It's going to go where the wind takes it. Sparklers.
9: Yeah.
11: You know, sparklers are still a favorite. But again, we're putting something that is at hundreds of degrees that's burning into our bare hands.
9: Yeah. And then maybe leaving it on the ground for somebody who's barefoot to step
11: right,
9: on.
11: Exactly. Or, again, maybe catching something on fire.
9: Yeah, so it takes being responsible. Yeah. It comes down to responsibility. Yep. If you are going to do your own fireworks, safe location, mm-hmm. right? Bucket of water.
11: Yes.
9: Garden hose. And make sure that you're following the instructions on the packaging.
11: Right.
9: The mortar rounds that people shoot out of the tubes, you have to use the tube that comes with that.
11: Right.
9: If it doesn't fit just right, it's mm-hmm. a recipe for disaster.
11: Yeah.
9: I've seen that firsthand. My good friend Mike Pruitt almost blew up a news reporter one morning trying to demonstrate something. Yeah. Nobody got hurt.
11: Right.
9: But it was a demonstration of don't put the wrong mortar in the wrong tube. It goes bad.
11: I knew somebody that had put one of those on an unstable base in his backyard. And as it was getting ready, the fuse was... It was either a gust of wind or it was just, again, unstable. It tipped over and the mortar hit him in the chest.
9: Oh,
11: didn't
9: goodness.
11: Go off because of the distance, but it still hit him in the chest.
9: Yeah, and that's quite an impact.
11: Yeah, it is. Yeah, it woke him up for sure.
9: Yeah. So again, if you're going to have your own backyard fireworks show, do it safe.
11: Right.
9: Think about safety. I mean, we all want to enjoy it, mm-hmm. right? But nobody wants to...
11: Enjoy a trip to the ER.
9: Every year, the fire department responds to fires and injuries that are fireworks related. Mm-hmm.
11: You know, to that, you know, again, we're going to be traveling. This is one of the heaviest travel weekends of the year.
9: Yeah.
11: So if you're going to be traveling, you know, and again, it's probably sound like a broken record. If you're going to be celebrating with alcohol, which a lot of people will be, there's no reason in this day and age. I get there's some areas that it's not available, but again, the driving service, whether it's Uber or Lyft or what have you, taxis, buses, or this old school method of transportation called a designated driver.
9: Yes. Responsibility.
11: Yeah, responsibility. Accountability. I mean, come on. So don't put yourself in a position where you could put someone else's life in danger.
9: I've said this 100 times, and I'll say it again. If you are consuming alcohol and you ever get to the point where you're asking yourself, do I think I'm okay to drive or not? The answer is no.
11: Yeah, right.
9: If you're at that point where you're not sure, 100% sure,
11: yep.
9: always err on the side of caution.
11: Yeah, absolutely.
9: Because people always ask, oh, I wonder what it takes to get me to a point away. You know, I think I could drink like 4 beers and be there. Well, I can't answer that for you because I don't know.
11: Yep.
9: But if you're asking yourself, the answer is no.
11: Yeah, absolutely.
9: And so you're right. And again, all these things we talk about comes down to responsibility, accountability, being safe, and it's all preventable.
11: Right.
9: You know, last year, the Indiana State Police arrested over 3,000 drunk drivers mm-hmm. in the state. Every single one of those encounters is preventable. Mm-hmm. Nobody forces that to happen.
11: That's right.
9: And unfortunately, we see the tragic aftermath of those decisions.
11: Yeah. So that's what we're trying to avoid. So again, you know, like you always end your segments here, you know, buckle up. It is the law in all seating positions, all vehicles. There's no excuse.
9: Yeah.
11: Cell phones out of your hands unless you're calling 911. That's the only exception.
9: Yeah, and pack your patience. I mean, just know there's going to be traffic. Know there's going to be lines. Know that it's going to be busy. Just plan for that so that you're not in a hurry and you're not racing and you're not driving.
11: There's still construction. It's prevalent, so know that. Yeah. No matter where you go, you're going to see an orange cone somewhere.
9: Speaking of construction, the big thing we're talking and hearing about now is the zipper merge.
11: Yes.
9: And this isn't a new concept.
11: Nope, it's not.
9: But time and time again, the most horrific crashes that we often see are when a large tractor trailer runs in the back of stopped traffic. And oftentimes that traffic stopped because of a merge. But if people would just be patient and spread themselves out and allow people to merge every other car at the merge point, people would zip right through these zones and it wouldn't even slow them down.
11: Yeah.
9: So keep that in mind that you don't have to not let that person merge because they ignored the signs. All that's doing is creating more traffic and more danger.
11: Right. And don't get mad. It's kind of going back to the whole road rage thing. You know, again, that's part of sharing the roadway.
9: And it's almost a natural thing. Like I've been waiting in this traffic and here comes this car up this wide open lane. And you're thinking, well, I've been waiting. They should have to wait too. It's not your job to slow them down. Actually, it's safer if we can use both lanes to merge together.
11: Absolutely. Yep, I agree.
9: And so again, it's all in the name of safety.
11: Yep.
9: We're not here to talk about our pet peeves. We're here to talk about keeping people safe.
11: Right. Right.
9: And so it all comes down to, if you're driving a vehicle, obeying the law, the speed limits. Mm-hmm. Tailgating is big cause of crashes that we see. Distracted driving.
11: Yes.
9: Not just phones. There's other distractions, right. But any distracted driving is dangerous. Drunk driving.
11: Right.
9: All these are choices that people make.
11: Yeah. If we all just drove like everyone was somebody that we knew and loved out there, I think we'd be in a much better place. So just do your part. That's all you can do is do your part.
9: Yeah.
11: You control what's in your 3-foot world. You know,
9: that's right.
11: Can't
9: be a courteous driver.
11: For sure.
9: You know, understand that at some point you've been in that wrong lane.
11: Yes.
9: And you needed the merge.
11: Yep.
9: Let them merge.
11: Right.
9: And you all can get to where you're going safely.
11: Absolutely.
9: Captain, thank you. I hope you have a happy 4th of July.
11: Likewise. And again, congratulations on your 20th anniversary.
9: Thank you. And I hope everybody has a safe 4th of July. Indiana State Police is not taking the day off. We will have troopers out patrolling, actually enhancing our patrols a little bit. So all in the name to keep everybody safe. And that's exactly what we hope happens. Everybody have a safe and happy 4th of July. Yep. Buckle your seatbelt, and we will see you next time.
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12: ABC News, I'm Brian Clark. A disruption in the Strait of Hormuz means big profits for one oil giant. Aramco says its first quarter profits are up 25% from a year ago, more than $32 billion, in part because it has a pipeline that avoids the Strait of Hormuz. That strait remains closed by the war, and today on ABC's This Week, retired Admiral William McRaven said it's an open question if the U.S. is better off now than it was before attacking Iran.
13: The fact is, before February 28th, the straits were open. You had not a moderate regime, but the regime, you know, right now is much more hardline than before February 28th.
12: Iran says it's responded to the latest U.S. proposal to end the war. A State Department plane will take 17 Americans back to the U.S. today. They were passengers on the Dutch ship at the center of the Hantavirus cluster. None of the passengers are showing any symptoms. This is ABC News. New York City police say a 32-year-old man who was taken in for a psych evaluation was released an hour later and then went on to fatally push another man down subway stairs. ABC's Anthony Carlo has more.
14: The mayor of New York City writing, "I am horrified by the killing of Ross Falzone. New Yorkers deserve answers. That is why I've directed New York City Health and Hospitals to conduct both an immediate investigation on what steps should have been taken to prevent this tragedy and a comprehensive review of their psychiatric evaluation and discharge protocols."
12: 8 children killed in last month's mass shooting in Shreveport, Louisiana, were remembered at a funeral Saturday as authorities continue to investigate their father who killed all 8 of them. He was killed, and police still aren't sure if he shot and killed himself or was struck by officers who were giving chase. I'm Brian Clark, ABC News.
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27: Shooting at those sworn to protect. 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I'm Jarrett Lewis. An IMPD officer is recovering after being shot by an intoxicated man on the north side of Indianapolis last night. Police say officers were initially responding to a report that someone was killed and a gun was involved.
21: The officer learned no one had been killed, but a disturbance had occurred involving an intoxicated male who was acting erratically while armed. with a gun.
27: IMPD says that man then fired shots at police, hitting one. Another officer returned fire and struck the suspect, who is in critical condition as of this morning. The officer is stable. The IMPD critical incident response team is leading the investigation. A serious crash is closing the interstate in Johnson County. The crash on I-65 happened at around 7:30 this morning in Greenwood, forcing all northbound lanes to shut down. Reports from NDOT are at least one person was ejected from their vehicle. For many, Mother's Day is defined less by joy and more by the quiet weight of grief. Johnette Cruz has more.
22: For Brandy Heath, Mother's Day is a reminder of her son, Alex, a talented musician and a father who died by suicide 2 years ago. But his legacy lives on through six people who received his organs, including a man who now carries Alex's heart. Heath says Alex made the choice himself by checking a box at the BMV.
23: I'd say my first emotion was relief that he had chosen to do that. That wasn't something that us as a family would have to try to decide if that's what he wanted or not. It's sad, but it also gives me an outlet for my pain, knowing that he saved so many lives.
22: If you know of anyone struggling, please call the National Suicide Prevention Hotline. Johnette Cruz, Network Indiana.
27: And the Sancio Grand Prix is this afternoon at the Indianapolis Motor Speedway. The green flag will wave at around 4:30. Teams still have to qualify this morning after rain wiped out the session on Friday. Alex Palou has won the last three races on the IMS road course. I'm Jarrett Lewis. 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
5: From the Tri-County Weather Center, I'm Bill Banks on All News 1520 WKVI. 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Sunny and breezy with a high of 58 degrees. A wind out of the southwest gusting to 30 miles per hour. Tonight, partly cloudy and 31. Tomorrow, slight chance of snow, high near 40. Currently, it's 27 degrees. I'm Bill Banks. For your local forecast 24/7, visit WKVI.com.
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15: This is a Bloomberg Money Minute. Even though the U.S. expected to get a response from Tehran today, Iran has not yet answered to the latest peace proposal from Washington looking to end the war and reopen the Strait of Hormuz. But Wall Street still ended higher with fresh record closing highs for the NASDAQ and the S&P 500, thanks to a stronger-than-forecast U.S. labor market. 115,000 jobs were added in April. Also, word of a ceasefire agreement between Russia and Ukraine, at least for the weekend. The Dow today squeezing out a 12-point gain, but the NASDAQ up 441 points, 1 2/3% higher on the strength of chipmaker stocks. Intel, Micron, AMD, and Qualcomm all sharply higher. The S&P up 62, that's a nearly 1% gain, and oil slightly higher at $95.42 a barrel. But U.S. consumer sentiment, measured by the University of Michigan, fell to a record low this month on rising worries about inflation. Consumers expect it to rise to 4.5% over the next year. Tom Busby, Bloomberg Radio.
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4: A boy born in Joplin, Missouri was fascinated by anything with wheels and a motor. The odds of him going on to fascinate millions with his talent, 1 in 260,000. The odds of this born racer having 157 career top 10 finishes in NASCAR, 1 in 125 billion. The odds of him winning both the Daytona 500 and the Brickyard 400 in the same year, 1 in 195 million. The odds of a child being diagnosed with autism, 1

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2: 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I'm CJ Miller, and this is Hoosier Ag Today News.
3: The farm economy isn't great right now, and rising property taxes on ag buildings is certainly the last thing any of our members want to see.
2: That's Ryan Hoff with Indiana Farm Bureau. He tells Hoosier Ag Today why many farmers are seeing such sharp increases in their ag building assessments. In some cases, those assessments have reportedly jumped by as much as 300%.
3: The state puts out cost tables that reflect the cost of building materials. The update this year is the first that fully reflects the post-COVID inflation in construction inputs. That is one of the reasons why assessments have increased dramatically.
2: You have until June 15th to file an appeal with your county assessor. Find the paperwork for that appeal at HoosierAgToday.com. I'm CJ Miller, Hoosier Ag Today News.
4: Turning now to funeral arrangements. There will be graveside services for 81-year-old Lloyd Darius Chief Carter of Lake Station, Indiana, at 2 p.m. Eastern Time on Wednesday, September 30th of this year at Buck Cemetery in Thornhope, Indiana. The American Legion, VFW, and U.S. Navy will conduct military honors. In lieu of flowers, memorial contributions may be made to the Dementia Society of America. Arrangements have been entrusted to Frayne Mortuary in Winnemac for 81-year-old Lloyd Darius, Chief Carter of Lake Station, Indiana. George William Bill Folkers, age 92, of Knox, passed away April 26th. Family and friends are invited to gather to celebrate Bill's life today, Saturday, May 9th, with visitation beginning at 11 a.m. at M.C. Smith Funeral Home and funeral services beginning at noon. That's for 92-year-old George William Bill Folkers of Knox. Kelsey Celine Bailey, known to all as Bug, passed away May 1st. Friends will be received from 10 a.m. until the time of the 1 p.m. service today, Saturday, May 9th, at the Brayman and Bailey Funeral Home in North Judson. Contributions may be made to the family in memory of Kelsey Celine Bug Bailey. 43-year-old Dwayne Barnett Jr. of Knox passed away May 4th. Friends will be received from 10 a.m. until the time of the service at 1 p.m. on Monday, May 11th at the Brayman & Son Memorial Chapel in Knox. That's for 43-year-old Dwayne Barnett Jr. of Knox. William Lee Bill Hilt, age 90, of North Judson, passed away May 5th. Funeral services will take place on Monday, May 11th at 1 p.m. Central Time, with a visitation to be held 2 hours prior to services at M.C. Smith Funeral Home in Knox. That's for 90-year-old William Lee Bill Hilt of North Judson. Remember, you can find complete obituary information online at WKVI.com.
5: From the Tri-County Weather Center, I'm Bill Banks on All News 1520 WKVI. 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Sunny and breezy with a high of 58 degrees. A wind out of the southwest gusting to 30 miles per hour. Tonight, partly cloudy and 31. Tomorrow, slight chance of snow, high near 40. Currently, it's 27 degrees. I'm Bill Banks. For your local forecast 24/7, visit WKVI.com.
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0: Sun Sports Report. Before qualifying was postponed from Friday to Saturday for the Sancio Grand Prix, there were two practices out at Indianapolis Motor Speedway. Alex Palou had the fastest lap in practice one with 1:10.09 as his time. Kyle Kirkwood, Felix Rosenquist, as well as Alex Palou, all made the top six in both practices as they get ready for qualifying, which is scheduled for 10:30 Eastern Time. And the Sancio Grand Prix will wave the green flag at around 4:30 Eastern Time today. In Major League Baseball, the St. Louis Cardinals pull away from the San Diego Padres. The Astros beat the Reds, and Cincinnati has now lost 8 games in a row. The Guardians beat the Twins 6-4. The Tigers go up 3-1 on the Royals, but end up losing 4-3 on a walk-off single. The Mariners beat the White Sox 12-8, and the Cubs win their 10th in a row. They beat the Texas Rangers 7-1. The Indiana Fever get their season started at 1 Eastern today against the Dallas Wings. It's a game that's going to feature the last 4 number 1 overall picks. Leah Boston, Caitlin Clark for the Indiana Fever, and then Paige Beckers and AZ Fudd for Dallas. Some injuries that Indiana is dealing with. Monique Burns will be a game time decision. She's dealing with an ankle injury. Alexi Hall, who's dealt with a hamstring injury, she will play but will be on a minutes restriction. And last but certainly not least, the Indiana Pacers on pins and needles waiting to see where they will select in the 2026 NBA draft. It'll all be determined in Sunday's NBA draft lottery. The Pacers need the pick to be either first, second, third, or fourth. If it's fifth or sixth, the pick will go to the Los Angeles Clippers due to the Ivica Zubac trade. The draft lottery will air on ABC Sunday at 3 p.m. Eastern Time. For Network Indiana, I'm Caleb Zuber.
1: News, I'm Angelo Bavaro. A British cargo ship has been attacked off the coast of Qatar.
2: The incident highlights the latest in a series of events in the Persian Gulf and Strait of Hormuz that show Iran is testing the fragile ceasefire. While the region waits to see how Iran will respond to the latest U.S. proposal to end the war,
1: Fox's Trey Yingst. Passengers are deboarding the hantavirus-stricken cruise ship after it arrived in Spain's Canary Islands.
3: The World Health Organization is reassuring people on the island that there's no risk to the public, and Spanish health officials say the passengers all remain asymptomatic. While none of the current passengers have tested positive for the hantavirus, the outbreak did earlier kill 3 people on board, while several others tested positive. 17 Americans on the ship will now be flown to Nebraska, where they will be monitored by a CDC team.
1: Fox's Chandler Painter, America is listening to Fox News.
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6: Shooting at those sworn to protect. You're listening to Network Indiana. I'm Jarrett Lewis. An IMPD officer is recovering after being shot by an intoxicated man on the north side of Indianapolis last night. Police say officers were initially responding to a report that someone was killed and a gun was involved.
7: The officer learned no one had been killed, but a disturbance had occurred involving an intoxicated male who was acting erratically while armed with a gun.
6: IMPD says that man then fired shots at police, hitting one. Another officer returned fire and struck the suspect, who is in critical condition as of this morning. The officer is stable. The IMPD critical incident response team is leading the investigation. A serious crash is closing the interstate in Johnson County. The crash on I-65 happened at around 7:30 this morning in Greenwood, forcing all northbound lanes to shut down. Reports from NDOT are at least one person was ejected from their vehicle. For many, Mother's Day is defined less by joy and more by the quiet weight of grief. Jonette Cruz has more.
8: For Brandy Heath, Mother's Day is a reminder of her son, Alex, a talented musician and a father who died by suicide 2 years ago. But his legacy lives on through six people who received his organs, including a man who now carries Alex's heart. Heath says Alex made the choice himself by checking a box at the BMV.
9: I'd say my first emotion was relief that he had chosen to do that. That wasn't something that us as a family would have to try to decide if that's what he wanted or not. It's sad, but it also gives me an outlet for my pain, knowing that he saved so many lives.
8: If you know of anyone struggling, please call the National Suicide Prevention Hotline. Jonette Cruz, Network Indiana.
6: And the Sancio Grand Prix is this afternoon at the Indianapolis Motor Speedway. The green flag will wave at around 4:30. Teams still have to qualify this morning after rain wiped out the session on Friday. Alex Palou has won the last three races on the IMS road course. I'm Jarrett Lewis. 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
13: Marshall County Sheriff's deputies made an arrest of two people for possession. I'm Rusty Nixon, Max 98.3 FM News. February 21st at 1:20 a.m., a Marshall County Sheriff's Deputy Canine Unit conducted a traffic stop with a vehicle in the area of 7th Road and King Road. Driver of the vehicle was identified as 39-year-old Kyle Lysak. The passenger was identified as 48-year-old Rachel Burdine. During the traffic stop, K9 Diesel conducted an open-air sniff around the vehicle and alerted to the presence of narcotic odors inside. A probable cause search of the vehicle resulted in deputies locating multiple firearms, suspected fentanyl, methamphetamine, and drug paraphernalia. Lysak and Burdine were both booked into the Marshall County Jail for possession of methamphetamine, possession of cocaine or a narcotic drug with an enhancing circumstance, and possession of paraphernalia. Suspects are considered innocent until proven guilty in a court of law. Average gasoline prices in Indiana have fallen 12.6 cents a gallon in the last week, averaging $2.67 a gallon today. That's according to Gas Buddy's survey of 3,271 stations in Indiana. Prices in Indiana are 20.8 cents a gallon lower than a month ago and stand 23.3 cents a gallon lower than a year ago. National average price of diesel has increased 6.2 cents compared to a week ago and stands at 3.686 a gallon. Lowest reported prices around Marshall County, 264 in Argus, 299 in Bourbon. Freeman reporting 259 as the lowest price, Culver at 284, Plymouth at 249, and La Paz at 259. According to Gas Buddy's price reports, cheapest station in the state was priced at 224 a gallon yesterday, and the most expensive at 339 a gallon, a difference of $1.15 a gallon. National average price of gasoline has risen 1.2 cents a gallon in the last week, averaging $2.88 a gallon today. Gas Buddy is North America's trusted fuel savings platform, helping consumers fuel up for less for over 25 years at gasbuddy.com. An investigation into Indiana's rental market reveals a statewide collapse of housing safety. Jeanette Cruz has more.
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14: From the Tri-County Weather Center, I'm Bill Banks on All News 1520 WKVI. 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Sunny and breezy with a high of 58 degrees. A wind out of the southwest gusting to 30 miles per hour. Tonight, partly cloudy and 31. Tomorrow, slight chance of snow, high near 40. Currently, it's 27 degrees. I'm Bill Banks. For your local forecast 24/7, visit WKVI.com.
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18: This is a Bloomberg Money Minute. Even though the U.S. expected to get a response from Tehran today, Iran has not yet answered to the latest peace proposal from Washington looking to end the war and reopen the Strait of Hormuz. But Wall Street still ended higher with fresh record closing highs for the NASDAQ and the S&P 500. Thanks to a stronger than forecast U.S. labor market, 115,000 jobs were added in April. Also, word of a ceasefire agreement between Russia and Ukraine, at least for the weekend. The Dow today squeezing out a 12-point gain, but the NASDAQ up 441 points, 1 2/3% higher on the strength of chipmaker stocks. Intel, Micron, AMD, and Qualcomm all sharply higher. The S&P up 62, that's a nearly 1% gain, and oil slightly higher at $95.42 a barrel. But U.S. consumer sentiment, measured by the University of Michigan, fell to a record low this month on rising worries about inflation. Consumers expect it to rise to 4.5% over the next year. 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
19: 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Whatever. Washers and dryers from a laundromat. Oh, wow, and check this out. Another deep fryer. And I'm not sure what this doohickey is. 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But our work's really piling up here at Roberts & Sons Salvage.
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23: 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I'm CJ Miller, and this is Hoosier Ag Today News.
24: The farm economy isn't great right now, and rising property taxes on ag buildings is certainly the last thing any of our members want to see.
23: That's Ryan Hoff with Indiana Farm Bureau. He tells Hoosier Ag Today why many farmers are seeing such sharp increases in their ag building assessments. In some cases, those assessments have reportedly jumped by as much as 300%.
24: The state puts out cost tables that reflect the cost of building materials. The update this year is the first that fully reflects the post-COVID inflation in construction inputs. That is one of the reasons why assessments have increased dramatically.
23: You have until June 15th to file an appeal with your county assessor. 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I'm CJ Miller, Hoosier Ag Today News.
14: From the Tri-County Weather Center, I'm Bill Banks on All News 1520 WKVI. 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Sunny and breezy with a high of 58 degrees. A wind out of the southwest gusting to 30 miles per hour. Tonight, partly cloudy and 31. Tomorrow, slight chance of snow, high near 40. Currently, it's 27 degrees. I'm Bill Banks. For your local forecast 24/7, visit WKVI.com.
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13: Tomorrow it's Max 98.3, softball game of the week, and we just been informed there's a change in starting time. That one will tip off at 9 o'clock. 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Bremen and Plymouth. And Plymouth coach Brian Hammond knows just what he's going to see coming up early on Saturday.
25: I mean, we know what kind of a coach we're running up against. Yeah. He's not a state champion by accident. So, Hupper, he's good. He'll have them ready to go.
13: That's Plymouth versus Bremen, the Max 98.3 softball game of the week at your sports check. I'm Rusty Nixon. 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
6: ABC News, I'm Brian Clark. A disruption in the Strait of Hormuz means big profits for one oil giant. Aramco says its first quarter profits were up 25% from a year ago, more than $32 billion, in part because it has a pipeline that avoids the Strait of Hormuz. That strait remains closed by the war, and today on ABC's This Week, retired Admiral William McRaven said it's an open question if the U.S. is better off now than it was before attacking Iran.
26: The fact is, before February 28th, the straits were open. You had not a moderate regime, but the regime, you know, right now is much more hardline than before February 28th.
6: Iran says it's responded to the latest U.S. proposal to end the war. A State Department plane will take 17 Americans back to the U.S. today. They were passengers on the Dutch ship at the center of the hantavirus cluster. None of the passengers are showing any symptoms. This is ABC News. New York City police say a 32-year-old man who was taken in for a psych evaluation was released an hour later and then went on to fatally push another man down subway stairs. ABC's Anthony Carlo has more.
1: The mayor of New York City writing, "I am horrified by the killing of Ross Falzone. New Yorkers deserve answers. That is why I've directed New York City Health and Hospitals to conduct both an immediate investigation on what steps should have been taken to prevent this tragedy and a comprehensive review of their psychiatric evaluation and discharge protocols."
6: 8 children killed in last month's mass shooting in Shreveport, Louisiana, were remembered at a funeral Saturday as authorities continue to investigate their father, who killed all 8 of them. He was killed, and police still aren't sure if he shot and killed himself or was struck by officers who were giving chase. I'm Brian Clark, ABC News.
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6: Shooting at those sworn to protect. 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I'm Jarrett Lewis. An IMPD officer is recovering after being shot by an intoxicated man on the north side of Indianapolis last night. Police say officers were initially responding to a report that someone was killed and a gun was involved.
9: The officer learned no one had been killed, but a disturbance had occurred involving an intoxicated male who was acting erratically while armed with a gun.
6: IMPD says that man then fired shots at police, hitting one. Another officer returned fire and struck the suspect, who is in critical condition as of this morning. The officer is stable. The IMPD Critical Incident Response Team is leading the investigation. A serious crash is closing the interstate in Johnson County. The crash on I-65 happened at around 7:30 this morning in Greenwood, forcing all northbound lanes to shut down. Reports from NDOT are at least one person was ejected from their vehicle. For many, Mother's Day is defined less by joy and more by the quiet weight of grief. Johnette Cruz has more.
8: For Brandy Heath, Mother's Day is a reminder of her son, Alex, a talented musician and a father who died by suicide 2 years ago. But his legacy lives on through 6 people who received his organs, including a man who now carries Alex's heart. Heath says Alex made the choice himself by checking a box at the BMV.
27: I'd say my first emotion was relief that he had chosen to do that. That wasn't something that us as a family would have to try to decide if that's what he wanted or not. It's sad, but it also gives me an outlet for my pain, knowing that he saved so many lives.
8: If you know of anyone struggling, please call the National Suicide Prevention Hotline. Johnette Cruz, Network Indiana.
6: And the Sancio Grand Prix is this afternoon at the Indianapolis Motor Speedway. The green flag will wave at around 4:30. Teams still have to qualify this morning after rain wiped out the session on Friday. Alex Palou has won the last 3 races on the IMS road course. I'm Jarrett Lewis. 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
14: From the Tri-County Weather Center, I'm Bill Banks on All News 1520 WKVI. 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Sunny and breezy with a high of 58 degrees. A wind out of the southwest gusting to 30 miles per hour. Tonight, partly cloudy and 31. Tomorrow, slight chance of snow, high near 40. Currently, it's 27 degrees. I'm Bill Banks. 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
0: This is a Bloomberg Money Minute. Even though the U.S. expected to get a response from Tehran today, Iran has not yet answered to the latest peace proposal from Washington looking to end the war and reopen the Strait of Hormuz. But Wall Street still ended higher with fresh record closing highs for the NASDAQ and the S&P 500, thanks to a stronger-than-forecast U.S. labor market. 115,000 jobs were added in April. Also, word of a ceasefire agreement between Russia and Ukraine, at least for the weekend. The Dow today squeezing out a 12-point gain, but the NASDAQ up 441 points, 1 2/3% higher on the strength of chipmaker stocks. Intel, Micron, AMD, and Qualcomm all sharply higher. The S&P up 62, that's a nearly 1% gain, and oil slightly higher at $95.42 a barrel. But U.S. consumer sentiment, measured by the University of Michigan, fell to a record low this month on rising worries about inflation. Consumers expect it to rise to 4.5% over the next year. Tom Busby, Bloomberg Radio.
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1: 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I'm CJ Miller, and this is Hoosier Ag Today News.
2: The farm economy isn't great right now, and rising property taxes on ag buildings is certainly the last thing any of our members want to see.
1: That's Ryan Hoff with Indiana Farm Bureau. He tells Hoosier Ag Today why many farmers are seeing such sharp increases in their ag building assessments. In some cases, those assessments have reportedly jumped by as much as 300%.
2: The state puts out cost tables that reflect the cost of building materials. The update this year is the first that fully reflects the post-COVID inflation in construction inputs. That is one of the reasons why assessments have increased dramatically.
1: You have until June 15th to file an appeal with your county assessor. Find the paperwork for that appeal at HoosierAgToday.com. I'm CJ Miller, Hoosier Ag Today News.
3: Turning now to funeral arrangements. There will be graveside services for 81-year-old Lloyd Darius Chief Carter of Lake Station, Indiana, at 2 p.m. Eastern Time on Wednesday, September 30th of this year at Buck Cemetery in Thornhope, Indiana. The American Legion, VFW, and U.S. Navy will conduct military honors. In lieu of flowers, memorial contributions may be made to the Dementia Society of America. Arrangements have been entrusted to Frayne Mortuary in Winnemac for 81-year-old Lloyd Darius, Chief Carter of Lake Station, Indiana. George William Bill Folkers, age 92, of Knox, passed away April 26th. Family and friends are invited to gather to celebrate Bill's life today, Saturday, May 9th, with visitation beginning at 11 a.m. at M.C. Smith Funeral Home and funeral services beginning at noon. That's for 92-year-old George William Bill Folkers of Knox. Kelsey Celine Bailey, known to all as Bug, passed away May 1st. Friends will be received from 10 a.m. until the time of the 1 p.m. service today, Saturday, May 9th, at the Brayman and Bailey Funeral Home in North Judson. Contributions may be made to the family in memory of Kelsey Celine Bug Bailey. 43-year-old Dwayne Barnett Jr. of Knox passed away May 4th. Friends will be received from 10 a.m. until the time of the service at 1 p.m. on Monday, May 11th at the Brayman and Son Memorial Chapel in Knox. That's for 43-year-old Dwayne Barnett Jr. of Knox. William Lee Bill Hilt, age 90, of North Judson, passed away May 5th. Funeral services will take place on Monday, May 11th at 1 p.m. Central Time, with a visitation to be held 2 hours prior to services at M.C. Smith Funeral Home in Knox. That's for 90-year-old William Lee Bill Hilt of North Judson. Remember, you can find complete obituary information online at WKVI.com.
14: From the Tri-County Weather Center, I'm Bill Banks on All News 1520 WKVI. 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Sunny and breezy with a high of 58 degrees. A wind out of the southwest gusting to 30 miles per hour. Tonight, partly cloudy and 31. Tomorrow, slight chance of snow, high near 40. Currently, it's 27 degrees. I'm Bill Banks. For your local forecast 24/7, visit WKVI.com.
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13: Congratulations to our Tyler Roth WKVI Athlete of the Week, sophomore from Culver Community, Ava McCune. Ava broke a 37-year-old Culver record last week in the 300 hurdles, running a time of 50.06. She broke Jenny Kobelt's record of 50.5 from all the way back in 1989. We'll have a chance to talk with Miss McCune this coming weekend on the Saturday Sports Line. It'll be the second time we've talked with her. She was an Athlete of the Week last year, her freshman year in soccer. She's a multi-sport athlete and quite the up-and-comer at Culver Community. So don't miss her interview this coming weekend on the Saturday Sports Line, the longest-running high school sports show in Indiana. We go live every Saturday throughout the school year at 9 a.m. Eastern, 8 a.m. Central on 99.3 FM and WKVI.com, streaming throughout the world.
4: AP News for Friday, May 8th. I'm Ben Thomas. President Trump says Russia and Ukraine have agreed to a three-day ceasefire and prisoner swap, telling reporters,
5: I asked, and President Putin agreed. President Zelensky agreed, both readily. And we have a little period of time where they're not going to be killing people. That's very good.
4: Sagar Magani has more.
7: The president writes on social media the truce would start Saturday, Victory Day in Russia, signifying the World War II win over Nazi Germany. Moscow had already announced a ceasefire, but it fell apart, as did Ukraine's own unilateral ceasefire this week. Ukrainian President Volodymyr Zelensky said his forces will mirror whatever Russia's do. President Trump says this could be the beginning of the long war's end.
5: I mean, it could be. It'd be nice. I'd like to see it stop. Russia, Ukraine, it's the worst thing since World War II in terms of life. 25,000 young soldiers every month. It's crazy.
7: Sagar Magani, Washington.
4: After U.S. and Iranian forces exchanged fire in the Strait of Hormuz Friday, President Trump said,
5: militarily, very good. We'll see whether or not they can get there.
4: The latter a reference to Iran's review of the latest U.S. proposal to end the war, Secretary of State Marco Rubio.
9: Their system is still highly fractured and a bit dysfunctional as well, so that may be serving as an impediment.
4: The U.S. military says it's carried out another strike on an alleged drug boat in the Eastern Pacific, killing two people with one survivor. The Trump administration campaign has now killed at least 193 since last September. The military has not provided evidence that any of the vessels were carrying drugs. Alabama's governor has signed off on a plan to hold new primaries if courts allow the state to redraw its congressional districts. The Virginia Supreme Court struck down that state's new map Friday, despite voters' approval. This is AP News. A voice for nature turns 100.
17: A birthday message to David Attenborough is being displayed in central London's Piccadilly Circus as the world's most famous wildlife presenter celebrates his 100th birthday, and cinemas throughout the day are showing his nature films.
24: I remember the first time I met mountain gorillas.
17: Through programs such as Life on Earth, The Private Life of Plants, and The Blue Planet, Attenborough has illuminated the beauty, ferocity, and sometimes downright weirdness of nature in a hushed, melodic voice that conveys his own awe at what he's witnessing.
24: There is more meaning and mutual understanding in exchanging a glance of the gorilla than with any other animal I know.
17: I'm Charles Villadesma.
4: A gorilla story told by David Attenborough, now on Netflix. The latest through the weekend at apnews.com. I'm Ben Thomas. Thanks for listening.
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6: Shooting at those sworn to protect. You're listening to Network Indiana. I'm Jarrett Lewis. An IMPD officer is recovering after being shot by an intoxicated man on the north side of Indianapolis last night. Police say officers were initially responding to a report that someone was killed and a gun was involved.
29: The officer learned no one had been killed, but a disturbance had occurred involving an intoxicated male who was acting erratically while armed. with a gun.
6: IMPD says that man then fired shots at police, hitting one. Another officer returned fire and struck the suspect, who is in critical condition as of this morning. The officer is stable. The IMPD critical incident response team is leading the investigation. A serious crash is closing the interstate in Johnson County. The crash on I-65 happened at around 7:30 this morning in Greenwood, forcing all northbound lanes to shut down. Reports from NDOT are at least one person was ejected from their vehicle. For many, Mother's Day is defined less by joy and more by the quiet weight of grief. Johnette Cruz has more.
0: For Brandy Heath, Mother's Day is a reminder of her son Alex, a talented musician and a father who died by suicide 2 years ago. But his legacy lives on through six people who received his organs, including a man who now carries Alex's heart. Heath says Alex made the choice himself by checking a box at the BMV.
8: I'd say my first emotion was relief that he had chosen to do that. That wasn't something that us as a family would have to try to decide if that's what he wanted or not. It's sad, but it also gives me an outlet for my pain, knowing that he saved so many lives.
0: If you know of anyone struggling, please call the National Suicide Prevention Hotline. Johnette Cruz, Network Indiana.
6: And the Sancio Grand Prix is this afternoon at the Indianapolis Motor Speedway. The green flag will wave at around 4:30. Teams still have to qualify this morning after rain wiped out the session on Friday. Alex Palou has won the last three races on the IMS road course. I'm Jarrett Lewis. 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
18: Town of Culver will begin construction on the Lakeshore Drive widening project starting on Monday, September 15th. That construction zone is located on Lakeshore Drive between State Road 10 and Academy Road. Two-way traffic will be closed. However, the town will try to maintain single-lane traffic through the area to provide access to Park and Shop, as well as the First National Bank of Monterey. Any concerns or questions can be addressed to kdante@townofculver.org. The Marshall County Board of Finance will meet on Monday, September 15th at 10:30 a.m. or immediately following the commissioners' meeting in room 203 of the Marshall County building. Purpose of that meeting is for the discussion of interest earned on county accounts. On September 10th at 1:58 a.m., Plymouth police are dispatched to Baker Street for a report of a domestic violence in progress. Arriving at the scene, officers determined that the crime was not in progress and that the report had been made falsely. The calling party was eventually identified and located traveling west on Baker Street near Columbus. A traffic stop was initiated. The driver of the vehicle, Nolan Z. Kalka, 25 of South Bend, was found to be operating the vehicle while intoxicated. Dalton was arrested and charged with false reporting, obstruction of justice, and operating a vehicle with a BAC over 0.15. He was taken to the Marshall County Jail and issued a court date and bond. Suspects are considered innocent until proven guilty in a court of law.
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15: ABC News, I'm Mike Tabosky. In the next few hours, the American passengers will deboard that cruise ship where the hantavirus has been circulating. They'll then get back on a charter flight to the U.S., where they'll be observed by the National Quarantine Unit in Nebraska. Dr. Michael Osterholm has what that will look like.
16: Right now, you can manage the individuals who've been exposed very simply by asking them twice a day, are you experiencing any kind of a fever? And then take the temperature. Do you have any symptoms? If somebody is identified right at that point, you can put basically an N95 mask on and stop all transmission. So this is why we don't need this high-tech, containment facilities, et cetera, to monitor these people. We can monitor them very simply.
15: Iran has now responded through mediators to the U.S. proposal for peace, according to Iranian state media. And that three-day ceasefire between Ukraine and Russia is expected to come to an end tomorrow. This is ABC News. The American Red Cross is throwing a Texas-sized baby shower on this Mother's Day. ABC's Mo Hader is in Houston.
21: The main idea behind this was to set up mothers and moms to be with success by providing them with support and knowledge about pregnancy and early motherhood. It also is a way military spouses network with each other. We spoke with one military family who talked about their appreciation for the Red Cross while they had to tend to a sick family member.
23: Just having the Red Cross help us throughout that time, it was immaculate.
21: And just like a traditional baby shower, they all receive gifts like diapers and diaper bags with baby items in them.
15: Also in honor of Mother's Day, a 10-foot-tall mama duck and her duckling made entirely of Lego bricks. It's going up in Boston this weekend. Families from the area can help assemble the structures under the supervision of Lego experts. The Danish company opened an office in Boston last year. And the search for answers continues in Denver, where a person jumped a fence Friday night and was struck by a passenger jet. Mike Dubusky, ABC News.
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6: sworn to protect. You're listening to Network Indiana. I'm Jarrett Lewis, an IMPD officer is recovering after being shot by an intoxicated man on the north side of Indianapolis last night. Police say officers were initially responding to a report that someone was killed and a gun was involved.
0: The officer learned no one had been killed, but a disturbance had occurred involving an intoxicated male who was acting erratically while armed with a gun.
6: IMPD says that man then fired shots at police, hitting one. Another officer returned fire and struck the suspect, who is in critical condition as of this morning. The officer is stable. The IMPD Critical Incident Response Team is leading the investigation. A serious crash is closing the interstate in Johnson County. The crash on I-65 happened at around 7:30 this morning in Greenwood, forcing all northbound lanes to shut down. Reports from NDOT are at least one person was ejected from their vehicle. For many, Mother's Day is defined less by joy and more by the quiet weight of grief. Johnette Cruz has more.
4: For Brandy Heath, Mother's Day is a reminder of her son Alex, a talented musician and a father who died by suicide 2 years ago. But his legacy lives on through six people who received his organs, including a man who now carries Alex's heart. Heath says Alex made the choice himself by checking a box at the BMV.
5: I'd say my first emotion was relief that he had chosen to do that. That wasn't something that us as a family would have to try to decide if that's what he wanted or not. It's sad, but it also gives me an outlet for my pain, knowing that he saved so many lives.
4: If you know of anyone struggling, please call the National Suicide Prevention Hotline. Johnette Cruz, Network Indiana.
6: And the Sancio Grand Prix is this afternoon at the Indianapolis Motor Speedway. The green flag will wave at around 4:30. Teams still have to qualify this morning after rain wiped out the session on Friday. Alex Palou has won the last three races on the IMS road course. I'm Jarrett Lewis. 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
7: The Eastern Pulaski Community School Corporation has announced a board meeting directly followed by an executive session this upcoming Monday, May 11th. I'm Becca Shepherd for Stark County Family Dentistry from the WKVI Information Center. The executive session will begin immediately after the regular board meeting is adjourned and is not open to the public. During the executive session, board members will receive information about and interview prospective employees. The regular meeting will take place at 5 p.m. Eastern Time at the Meeting Conference Center at Winnemac Community High School and is open to the public. Action and discussion items at the meeting include a dietitian contract, then a first reading of three handbooks, the Classified Handbook, Athletic Handbook, and Corporation Handbooks. Board members will discuss Chromebook agreements as well as any donations that have been made. The board will discuss approval for any overnight field trip requests and any additional board topics. The principals and superintendent will give their reports, and there will be a section of the meeting for comments from the board before the meeting is adjourned. The Indiana Department of Natural Resources, or DNR, has shared that this Sunday, May 10th, is Indiana's first free fishing day of 2026. The announcement states that on a free fishing day, Indiana residents are able to fish any public waters across the state with no license or trout or salmon stamp needed. Additionally, fishing for kids who are 17 and under is always free. Even though residents do not need a license to fish on free fishing day, all other rules, such as seasons, bag, and size limits, still do apply. The Indiana Department of Natural Resources states that free fishing days are a great opportunity to introduce a new friend or family member to how to fish. Additional free fishing days will be held on June 6th and 7th and on September 26th of this year. The City of Knox Police Department announced upcoming dates for golf cart inspections. Knox residents are reminded that 2025 golf cart permits do expire on May 31st of this year, so stickers need to be renewed for carts that will be driven after that date. The inspection dates are May 16th and 17th from 1 to 4 p.m. Central Time, and May 23rd and 24th also from 1 to 4 p.m. Central Time. Those getting inspections need to bring proof of insurance and their driver's license. The fee is $25 for a daytime permit or $30 for a day and nighttime permit. The announcement reminds citizens that permits are required to operate golf carts in the town of Knox, and it thanks people for helping them to keep the community safe. Those with questions can reach out to the Knox Police Department's non-emergency line at 574-772-4122. A press release from Indiana courts shares that Indiana Chief Justice Loretta Rush recognized probation officers from across the state for their dedication to public service during an annual educational conference. 28 officers were honored for their years of service and work, including one induction into the Order of Augustus, and a judge from Pulaski County was recognized for her work with veterans. The Stephen P. Menemeyer Award honors an individual who has made the most significant impact, achievement, or contribution to veterans in Indiana through their work in the criminal justice system. And Pulaski County

0: 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Their office phone number is 574-212-2008. I'm Becca Shepherd from the WKVI Information Center. 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
1: 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Currently paying a 15-cent positive basis versus the July futures for soybeans delivered through the end of this month. Call with questions 574-566-2113. Grains are green here today. Can we hold on to this? That's the question. Corn traded a little bit lower to start, now a penny or two higher. Beans leading the charge, up 8 to 10. Excitement about the Trump-Xi meeting next week, although I don't think that's going to do anything all that spectacular. And even if they commit to follow through with what they've telegraphed so far, what the heck does it do? Not a whole lot. The numbers have been traded before. So, again, it's a little bit of that, but also a little uncertainty on this whole war premium. The war premium came out of the market the past couple of days. Then there was some firing of missiles by Iran at three destroyers last night. Ceasefire still holding right now. That's the big elephant in the room. I'm Ryan Martin.
2: From the Tri-County Weather Center, I'm Bill Banks on All News 1520 WKVI. 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Sunny and breezy with a high of 58 degrees. A wind out of the southwest gusting to 30 miles per hour. Tonight, partly cloudy and 31. Tomorrow, slight chance of snow, high near 40. Currently, it's 27 degrees. I'm Bill Banks. 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
6: This is a Bloomberg Money Minute. Even though the U.S. expected to get a response from Tehran today, Iran has not yet answered to the latest peace proposal from Washington looking to end the war and reopen the Strait of Hormuz. But Wall Street still ended higher with fresh record closing highs for the Nasdaq and the S&P 500, thanks to a stronger-than-forecast U.S. labor market. 115,000 jobs were added in April. Also, word of a ceasefire agreement between Russia and Ukraine, at least for the weekend. The Dow today squeezing out a 12-point gain, but the Nasdaq up 441 points, 1 2/3% higher on the strength of chipmaker stocks. Intel, Micron, AMD, and Qualcomm all sharply higher. The S&P up 62, that's a nearly 1% gain, and oil slightly higher at $95.42 a barrel. But U.S. consumer sentiment, measured by the University of Michigan, fell to a record low this month on rising worries about inflation. Consumers expect it to rise to 4.5% over the next year. Tom Busby, Bloomberg Radio.
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12: 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At 6 a.m., I make his breakfast. Every day, I wake up at 5 a.m. to give Dad his medicine. At 6 a.m., I make his breakfast. At 7 a.m., I

0: I shower. Every day, I wake up at 5 a.m. to give Dad his medicine. At 6 a.m., I make his breakfast. At 7 a.m., I shower. I start laundry at 8. 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
5: 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I'm CJ Miller, and this is Hoosier Ag Today News. We're seeing the same planting challenges this coming week as we did this past week. That's according to Hoosier Ag Today chief meteorologist Ryan Martin and his latest Beacon Credit Union planting weather forecast.
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8: Nearby here as we move through this weekend, we are seeing some moisture streak through the Hoosier State. I think we're going to be picking up anywhere, well, combined from your Friday through Saturday, probably a quarter to three quarters of an inch, but lesser chances on Sunday, and they're limited to southern Indiana. So I think we are going to be seeing moisture, but not over-the-top rainfall totals, especially in most key areas that need yet to plant.
7: He says to prepare for two rounds of rain for next week.
8: We've got showers and thunderstorms for Tuesday night, Wednesday, and then another front on Friday. Combined, I think those moisture totals have a chance at a half to 1.5 inches, both together. So it's definitely going to be a soggy week, only about 2 days of drying in between each event and the next one to follow.
7: 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I'm Greg Allen.
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5: A $500 million investment aimed at turning more of Indiana's soybeans into high-value export products is now up and running in Shelby County. Agribusiness giant Bungie has officially opened a massive $550 million soy protein concentrate plant near Morristown. The company's expansion in central Indiana signals new demand for soybean growers and global markets alike.
10: Obviously, this is a huge step forward for the industry here in the state.
5: And that's Ed Ebert with the Indiana Soybean Alliance. He also worked at Bungie's nearby soybean crush and refining plant when that first opened 30 years ago. He tells Hoosier Ag Today that Bungie's new soy protein concentrate plant is a huge win for Indiana soybean producers.
10: It's a further value-added product for them. It opens up global markets to them. It opens up domestic markets in terms of being a competitor out here in the soy protein concentrate space. So from an Indiana soybean farmer perspective, this just opens up another use for their product that we didn't have before this facility was completed.
5: Bungie's expanded facility will manufacture the company's Pure Pro soy protein concentrates designed to help food companies increase their protein content while maintaining taste and texture. Ebert adds that Bungie's new facility will soon be a showcase for international soybean buyers.
10: Here in 2 weeks, we're going to have 80 to 90 folks coming in from around the world for the global soybean Soybean Oil Masters program. And this is going to be one of the things that we're going to be promoting to that group in terms of an additional soy product that's available from U.S. soybean farmers.
11: 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I'm C.J. Miller, Hoosier Ag Today, Indiana's Farm Network.
12: Turning now to funeral arrangements. There will be graveside services for 81-year-old Lloyd Darius Chief Carter of Lake Station, Indiana, at 2 p.m. Eastern Time on Wednesday, September 30th of this year at Buck Cemetery in Thornhope, Indiana. The American Legion, VFW, and U.S. Navy will conduct military honors. In lieu of flowers, memorial contributions may be made to the Dementia Society of America. Arrangements have been entrusted to Frayne Mortuary in Winnemac for 81-year-old Lloyd Darius, Chief Carter of Lake Station, Indiana. George William Bill Folkers, age 92, of Knox, passed away April 26th. Family and friends are invited to gather to celebrate Bill's life today, Saturday, May 9th, with visitation beginning at 11 a.m. at M.C. Smith Funeral Home and funeral services beginning at noon. That's for 92-year-old George William Bill Folkers of Knox. Kelsey Celine Bailey, known to all as Bug, passed away May 1st. Friends will be received from 10 a.m. until the time of the 1 p.m. service today, Saturday, May 9th, at the Brayman and Bailey Funeral Home in North Judson. Contributions may be made to the family in memory of Kelsey Celine Bug Bailey. 43-year-old Dwayne Barnett Jr. of Knox passed away May 4th. Friends will be received from 10 a.m. until the time of the service at 1 p.m. on Monday, May 11th at the Brayman and Son Memorial Chapel in Knox. That's for 43-year-old Dwayne Barnett Jr. of Knox. William Lee Bill Hilt, age 90, of North Judson, passed away May 5th. Funeral services will take place on Monday, May 11th at 1 p.m. Central Time, with a visitation to be held 2 hours prior to services at M.C. Smith Funeral Home in Knox. That's for 90-year-old William Lee Bill Hilt of North Judson. Remember, you can find complete obituary information online at WKVI.com.
8: I'm Ryan Martin on Hoosier Ag Today with Midday Market and Weather Analysis, brought to you by Louis Dreyfus in Claypool, currently paying a 15-cent positive basis versus the July futures for soybeans delivered through the end of this month. Call with questions 574-566-2113. Grains are green here today. Can we hold on to this? That's the question. Corn traded a little bit lower to start, now a penny or two higher. Beans leading the charge, up 8 to 10. Excitement about the Trump-Xi meeting next week, although I don't think that's going to do anything all that spectacular. And even if they commit to follow through with what they've telegraphed so far, what the heck does it do? Not a whole lot. The numbers have been traded before. So, again, it's a little bit of that, but also a little uncertainty on this whole war premium. The war premium came out of the market the past couple of days. Then there was some firing of missiles by Iran at three destroyers last night. Ceasefire still holding right now. That's the big elephant in the room. I'm Ryan Martin.
13: From the Tri-County Weather Center, I'm Bill Banks on All News 1520 WKVI. 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Sunny and breezy with a high of 58 degrees. A wind out of the southwest gusting to 30 miles per hour. Tonight, partly cloudy and 31. Tomorrow, slight chance of snow, high near 40. Currently, it's 27 degrees. I'm Bill Banks. For your local forecast 24/7, visit WKVI.com.
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17: Caleb Zuber with this Network Indiana Sports Report. Before qualifying was postponed from Friday to Saturday for the Sancio Grand Prix, there were two practices out at Indianapolis Motor Speedway. Alex Palou had the fastest lap in practice one with 1:10.09 as his time. Kyle Kirkwood, Felix Rosenquist, as well as Alex Palou, all made the top six in both practices as they get ready for qualifying, which is scheduled for 10:30 Eastern Time. And the Sancio Grand Prix will wave the green flag at around 4:30 Eastern Time today. In Major League Baseball, the St. Louis Cardinals pull away from the San Diego Padres. The Astros beat the Reds, and Cincinnati has now lost 8 games in a row. The Guardians beat the Twins 6-4. The Tigers go up 3-1 on the Royals, but end up losing 4-3 on a walk-off single. The Mariners beat the White Sox 12-8, and the Cubs win their 10th in a row. They beat the Texas Rangers 7-1. The Indiana Fever get their season started at 1 Eastern today against the Dallas Wings. It's a game that's going to feature the last 4 number 1 overall picks. Leah Boston, Caitlin Clark for the Indiana Fever, then Paige Beckers and AZ Fudd for Dallas. Some injuries that Indiana is dealing with. Monique Burns will be a game-time decision. She's dealing with an ankle injury. Alexi Hall, who's dealt with a hamstring injury, she will play but will be on a minutes restriction. And last but certainly not least, the Indiana Pacers on pins and needles waiting to see where they will select in the 2026 NBA Draft. It'll all be determined in Sunday's NBA Draft Lottery. The Pacers need the pick to be either first, second, third, or fourth. If it's fifth or sixth, the pick will go to the Los Angeles Clippers due to the Ivica Zubac trade. The Draft Lottery will air on ABC Sunday at 3 p.m. Eastern Time. For Network Indiana, I'm Caleb Zuber.
18: News, I'm Angelo Bavaro. Reports say Iran has responded to the U.S. peace proposal to end the war.
19: Now, initial reports in Iranian state media indicate their response focuses on ending the war and ensuring security in the Strait of Hormuz. There is no mention of Iran's nuclear program, a key agenda item for the Trump administration.
18: Fox's Trey Yingst. The first planes have left the Canary Islands filled with passengers who disembarked from that hantavirus-linked cruise ship.
20: Officials say none of those passengers have shown symptoms of the virus yet. 17 Americans will soon be flown to Nebraska, where they'll be monitored by a CDC team. At least 6 more states are monitoring cruise passengers who previously disembarked.
18: That is Fox's Chanley Painter. 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
25: Shooting at those sworn to protect. 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I'm Jarrett Lewis. An IMPD officer is recovering after being shot by an intoxicated man on the north side of Indianapolis last night. Police say officers were initially responding to a report that someone was killed and a gun was involved.
26: The officer learned no one had been killed, but a disturbance had occurred involving an intoxicated male who was acting erratically while armed with a gun.
25: IMPD says that man then fired shots at police, hitting one. Another officer returned fire and struck the suspect, who is in critical condition as of this morning. The officer is stable. The IMPD Critical Incident Response Team is leading the investigation.
0: A serious crash is closing the interstate in Johnson County. The crash on I-65 happened at around 7:30 this morning in Greenwood, forcing all northbound lanes to shut down. Reports from NDOT are at least one person was ejected from their vehicle. For many, Mother's Day is defined less by joy and more by the quiet weight of grief. Johnette Cruz has more.
1: For Brandy Heath, Mother's Day is a reminder of her son Alex, a talented musician and a father who died by suicide 2 years ago. But his legacy lives on through six people who received his organs, including a man who now carries Alex's heart. Heath says Alex made the choice himself by checking a box at the BMV.
2: I'd say my first emotion was relief that he had chosen to do that. That wasn't something that us as a family would have to try to decide if that's what he wanted or not. It's sad, but it also gives me an outlet for my pain, knowing that he saved so many lives.
1: If you know of anyone struggling, please call the National Suicide Prevention Hotline. Johnette Cruz, Network Indiana.
0: And the Sancio Grand Prix is this afternoon at the Indianapolis Motor Speedway. The green flag will wave at around 4:30. Teams still have to qualify this morning after rain wiped out the session on Friday. Alex Palou has won the last three races on the IMS road course. I'm Jarrett Lewis. 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
8: Man is in jail for child seduction charges. I'm Rusty Nixon, Max 98.3 FM News. May 6th, around 11:18 p.m., Marshall County Central Dispatch received a complaint of a man meeting up with a 14-year-old female in the area of North Michigan Street and the underpass of U.S. 30. Plymouth officers arrived on the scene, began an investigation on 26-year-old Shane A. Wilson of Plymouth. Wilson was later taken into custody and transported to the Marshall County Jail, where he was booked and lodged for child seduction, inappropriate communication with a child, possession of methamphetamine, possession of paraphernalia, and trafficking with an inmate. Suspects are considered innocent until proven guilty in a court of law. The Marshall County Council will have its monthly meeting on Monday, May 11th, beginning at 5:30 p.m. in the second floor meeting room of the Marshall County Building. On the agenda are subcommittee reports from Highway and Job Classification Compensation. Steve Dalton of Senator Dalton will report on future county revenues and the impact of legislation. Sheriff Matt Hassel will have a grant application request and the commissary fund report for January through March. Council will also hear a number of abatement requests and additional appropriations and transfers. Meeting will also be live streamed on YouTube at Marshall County IM. Marshall County Sheriff Matt Hassel released the jail report for the month of April. Population of the jail on May 1st was 115 out of a total of 233 beds. Of those, 79 were pretrial inmates, 22 were sentenced, 20 of those with felonies. Of the 115, 97 were men, 18 were women. Top five offenses for April: operating while intoxicated with 27, driving while suspended with 25, operator never licensed with 25, possession of marijuana with 18, and failure to appear with 15. Plymouth Police made the most arrests with 68, the Sheriff's Department made 61, and the Indiana State Police and Bremen Police made 6. Governor Holcomb has ceremonially signed a new law authored by State Representative Becky Cash to expand child care access across Indiana. The law increases eligibility for employer child care tax credits to include companies with up to 500 employees, helping businesses cover costs like facility operations and staff wages. Combined with other 2026 legislation, the move is expected to help an additional 14,000 children enroll in the state voucher program. Officials say child care capacity in Indiana has already grown to over 175,000 spots as of March. I'm Rusty Nixon, Max 98.3 FM News. 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
5: I'm Ryan Martin on Hoosier Ag Today with Midday Market and Weather Analysis, brought to you by Louis Dreyfus in Claypool, currently paying a 15-cent positive basis versus the July futures for soybeans delivered through the end of this month. Call with questions 574-566-2113. Grains are green here today. Can we hold on to this? That's the question. Corn traded a little bit lower to start, now a penny or two higher. Beans leading the charge, up 8 to 10. Excitement about the Trump-Xi meeting next week, although I don't think that's going to do anything all that spectacular. And even if they commit to follow through with what they've telegraphed so far, what the heck does it do? Not a whole lot. The numbers have been traded before. So, again, it's a little bit of that, but also a little uncertainty on this whole war premium. The war premium came out of the market the past couple of days. Then there was some firing of missiles by Iran at three destroyers last night. Ceasefire still holding right now. That's the big elephant in the room. I'm Ryan Martin.
7: 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Sunny and breezy with a high of 58 degrees. A wind out of the southwest gusting to 30 miles per hour. Tonight, partly cloudy and 31. Tomorrow, slight chance of snow, high near 40. Currently, it's 27 degrees. I'm Bill Banks. For your local forecast 24/7, visit WKVI.com.
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10: This is a Bloomberg Money Minute. Even though the U.S. expected to get a response from Tehran today, Iran has not yet answered to the latest peace proposal from Washington looking to end the war and reopen the Strait of Hormuz. But Wall Street still ended higher with fresh record closing highs for the Nasdaq and the S&P 500. Thanks to a stronger than forecast U.S. labor market, 115,000 jobs were added in April. Also, word of a ceasefire agreement between Russia and Ukraine, at least for the weekend. The Dow today squeezing out a 12-point gain, but the Nasdaq up 441 points, 1 2/3% higher on the strength of chipmaker stocks. Intel, Micron, AMD, and Qualcomm all sharply higher. The S&P up 62, that's a nearly 1% gain, and oil slightly higher at $95.42 a barrel. But U.S. consumer sentiment, measured by the University of Michigan, fell to a record low this month on rising worries about inflation. Consumers expect it to rise to 4.5% over the next year. Tom Busby, Bloomberg Radio.
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1: 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A big Texas hats off to you, Gary. 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Congratulations, Gary, on a job well done.
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4: 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I'm Ian DeEubank. Joining me, Brian Basting of Advanced Trading. And there is a lot going on that could impact markets this week, Brian.
5: Andy, I think we're looking at a lot of moving pieces here as we enter the middle of May. We're looking at, obviously, any geopolitical developments over the weekend. We'll keep a close eye on that. We'll look at crop progress here this afternoon, 4 p.m. Eastern time. Like national corn progress is probably expected to be near 50%, soybeans near 45%. Tuesday, noon Eastern time, we'll be looking at the USDA WASDE supply-demand report. That report, Andy, will have the first supply-demand estimates for 26-27 from the USDA. And finally, on Thursday, Friday this week, President is scheduled to meet with President Xi of China. A lot of interest in that meeting and what could come out of it.
4: Brian Basting, Advanced Trading, and I'm Ian DeEubank. Hoosier Ag Today, Indiana's Farm Network.
6: I'm Ryan Martin on Hoosier Ag Today with Midday Market and Weather Analysis, brought to you by Louis Dreyfus in Claypool, currently paying a 15-cent positive basis versus the July futures for soybeans delivered through the end of this month. Call with questions, 574-566-2113. Grains are green here today. Can we hold on to this? That's the question. Corn traded a little bit lower to start, now a penny or two higher. Beans leading the charge, up 8 to 10. Excitement about the Trump-Xi meeting next week, although I don't think that's going to do anything all that spectacular. And even if they commit to follow through with what they've telegraphed so far, what the heck does it do? Not a whole lot. The numbers have been traded before. So, again, it's a little bit of that, but also a little uncertainty on this whole war premium. The war premium came out of the market the past couple of days. Then there was some firing of missiles by Iran at three destroyers last night. Ceasefire still holding right now. That's the big elephant in the room. I'm Ryan Martin.
7: 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Sunny and breezy with a high of 58 degrees. A wind out of the southwest gusting to 30 miles per hour. Tonight, partly cloudy and 31. Tomorrow, slight chance of snow, high near 40. Currently, it's 27 degrees. I'm Bill Banks. For your local forecast 24/7, visit WKVI.com.
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9: ABC News, I'm Mike Dubosky. In the next few hours, the American passengers will deboard that cruise ship where the Hanta virus has been circulating. They'll then get back on a charter flight to the U.S., where they'll be observed by the National Quarantine Unit in Nebraska. Dr. Michael Osterholm has what that will look like.
12: Right now, you can manage the individuals who've been exposed very simply by asking them twice a day, are you experiencing any kind of a fever? And then take the temperature. Do you have any symptoms? If somebody is identified right at that point, you can put basically an N95 mask on and stop all transmission. So this is why we don't need this high-tech, containment facilities, et cetera, to monitor these people. We can monitor them very simply.
9: Iran has now responded through mediators to the U.S. proposal for peace, according to Iranian state media. And that three-day ceasefire between Ukraine and Russia is expected to come to an end tomorrow. This is ABC News. The American Red Cross is throwing a Texas-sized baby shower on this Mother's Day. ABC's Mo Hader is in Houston.
13: The main idea behind this was to set up mothers and moms to be with success by providing them with support and knowledge about pregnancy and early motherhood. It also is a way military spouses network with each other. We spoke with one military family who talked about their appreciation for the Red Cross while they had to tend to a sick family member.
14: Just having the Red Cross help us throughout that time, it was immaculate.
13: And just like a traditional baby shower, they all receive gifts like diapers and diaper bags with baby items in them.
9: Also in honor of Mother's Day, a 10-foot-tall mama duck and her duckling made entirely of Lego bricks. It's going up in Boston this weekend. Families from the area can help assemble the structures under the supervision of Lego experts. The Danish company opened an office in Boston last year. And the search for answers continues in Denver, where a person jumped a fence Friday night and was struck by a passenger jet. Mike Dubosky, ABC News.
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19: Shooting at those sworn to protect. You're listening to Network Indiana. I'm Jarrett Lewis. An IMPD officer is recovering after being shot by an intoxicated man on the north side of Indianapolis last night. Police say officers were initially responding to a report that someone was killed and a gun was involved.
20: The officer learned no one had been killed, but a disturbance had occurred involving an intoxicated male who was acting erratically while armed. with a gun.
19: IMPD says that man then fired shots at police, hitting one. Another officer returned fire and struck the suspect, who is in critical condition as of this morning. The officer is stable. The IMPD critical incident response team is leading the investigation. A serious crash is closing the interstate in Johnson County. The crash on I-65 happened at around 7:30 this morning in Greenwood, forcing all northbound lanes to shut down. Reports from NDOT are at least one person was ejected from their vehicle. For many, Mother's Day is defined less by joy and more by the quiet weight of grief. Johnette Cruz has more.
0: For Brandy Heath, Mother's Day is a reminder of her son Alex, a talented musician and a father who died by suicide 2 years ago. But his legacy lives on through six people who received his organs, including a man who now carries Alex's heart. Heath says Alex made the choice himself by checking a box at the BMV.
21: I'd say my first emotion was relief that he had chosen to do that. That wasn't something that us as a family would have to try to decide if that's what he wanted or not. It's sad, but it also gives me an outlet for my pain, knowing that he saved so many lives.
0: If you know of anyone struggling, please call the National Suicide Prevention Hotline. Johnette Cruz, Network Indiana.
19: And the Sancio Grand Prix is this afternoon at the Indianapolis Motor Speedway. The green flag will wave at around 4:30. Teams still have to qualify this morning after rain wiped out the session on Friday. Alex Palou has won the last three races on the IMS road course. I'm Jarrett Lewis. 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
25: The Eastern Pulaski Community School Corporation has announced a board meeting directly followed by an executive session this upcoming Monday, May 11th. I'm Becca Shepherd for Stark County Family Dentistry from the WKVI Information Center. The executive session will begin immediately after the regular board meeting is adjourned and is not open to the public. During the executive session, board members will receive information about and interview prospective employees. The regular meeting will take place at 5 p.m. Eastern Time at the Meeting Conference Center at Winnemac Community High School and is open to the public. Action and discussion items at the meeting include a dietitian contract, then a first reading of three handbooks, the Classified Handbook, Athletic Handbook, and Corporation Handbooks. Board members will discuss Chromebook agreements as well as any donations that have been made. The board will discuss approval for any overnight field trip requests and any additional board topics. The principals and superintendent will give their reports, and there will be a section of the meeting for comments from the board before the meeting is adjourned. The Indiana Department of Natural Resources, or DNR, has shared that this Sunday, May 10th, is Indiana's first free fishing day of 2026. The announcement states that on a free fishing day, Indiana residents are able to fish any public waters across the state with no license or trout or salmon stamp needed. Additionally, fishing for kids who are 17 and under is always free. Even though residents do not need a license to fish on free fishing day, all other rules, such as seasons, bag, and size limits, still do apply. The Indiana Department of Natural Resources states that free fishing days are a great opportunity to introduce a new friend or family member to how to fish. Additional free fishing days will be held on June 6th and 7th and on September 26th of this year. The City of Knox Police Department announced upcoming dates for golf cart inspections. Knox residents are reminded that 2025 golf cart permits do expire on May 31st of this year, so stickers need to be renewed for carts that will be driven after that date. The inspection dates are May 16th and 17th from 1 to 4 p.m. Central Time, and May 23rd and 24th also from 1 to 4 p.m. Central Time. Those getting inspections need to bring proof of insurance and their driver's license. The fee is $25 for a daytime permit or $30 for a day and nighttime permit. The announcement reminds citizens that permits are required to operate golf carts in the town of Knox, and it thanks people for helping them to keep the community safe. Those with questions can reach out to the Knox Police Department's non-emergency line at 574-772-4122. A press release from Indiana courts shares that Indiana Chief Justice Loretta Rush recognized probation officers from across the state for their dedication to public service during an annual educational conference. 28 officers were honored for their years of service and work, including one induction into the Order of Augustus, and a judge from Pulaski County was recognized for her work with veterans. The Stephen P. Menemeyer Award honors an individual who has made the most significant impact, achievement, or contribution to veterans in Indiana through their work in the criminal justice system. And Pulaski County Judge Crystal A. Kocher was recognized for her exceptional commitment and leadership in advancing veteran-centered justice initiatives across the state. Probation officers reaching 25 years of service across the state were also recognized for their long-standing dedication and the role they play in promoting rehabilitation, community safety, and justice in Indiana. You can find a list of those recipients online at WKVI.com. 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
1: I'm Ryan Martin on Hoosier Ag Today with Midday Market and Weather Analysis, brought to you by Louis Dreyfus in Claypool, currently paying a 15-cent positive basis versus the July futures for soybeans delivered through the end of this month. Call with questions 574-566-2113. Grains are green here today. Can we hold on to this? That's the question. Corn traded a little bit lower to start, now a penny or two higher. Beans leading the charge up 8 to 10. Excitement about the Trump-Xi meeting next week, although I don't think that's going to do anything all that spectacular. And even if they commit to follow through with what they've telegraphed so far, what the heck does it do? Not a whole lot. The numbers have been traded before. So, again, it's a little bit of that, but also a little uncertainty on this whole war premium. The war premium came out of the market the past couple of days. Then there was some firing of missiles by Iran at three destroyers last night. Ceasefire still holding right now. That's the big elephant in the room. I'm Ryan Martin.
7: 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Sunny and breezy with a high of 58 degrees. A wind out of the southwest gusting to 30 miles per hour. Tonight, partly cloudy and 31. Tomorrow, slight chance of snow, high near 40. Currently, it's 27 degrees. I'm Bill Banks. For your local forecast 24/7, visit WKVI.com.
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31: 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Today on Indiana Issues, the governor talks about energy and a few other items as well. 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
31: 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I'm your host, Abdul Hakim Shabazz, the editor and publisher of VinnyPolitics.org. Well, Indiana's rising utility bills have quickly become the latest front in the State House affordability wars. On Monday, Governor Mike Braun rolled out what he described as an aggressive strategy to rein in energy costs, tying the initiative to the broader affordability agenda that has already included fights over property taxes and health care pricing. But within hours, House Democrats held their own State House news conference, arguing the governor and Republican lawmakers have failed to deliver meaningful relief for Hoosier families struggling with costs. Here's Governor Mike Braun, followed by Indiana House Democrat Kerry Hamilton.
15: Good afternoon. So today we're talking about affordability, and I wanted to put it in context. It's going to be about utilities, data centers, all the things we've done to weigh in on the one issue that we've been able to get out in front of. But it's related to what we've spent a lot of time over the first year and a few months. It's going at costs in general. And I've been, I think, the most aggressive when it comes to trying to lower healthcare costs. And to me, that's the biggest part of our economy that's got to come down in cost. It affects families across the board. There, it's the biggest lobby in our state. It was out in DC as well. I just found out from the time I spent there to actually get a competition and transparency bill in place. Things take a long time there. It was at the tail end of the 6 years. It is now the leading piece of legislation that was the blueprint that we started on transparency and competition. And if you remember, that was co-authored by a guy named Bernie Sanders, when even convinced him that until we get costs down by the folks in the business of healthcare, there's no chance that we're going to lower costs for Medicare, Medicaid, let alone the private side. That has been rejuvenated into a bill for the first time. It's got, I think, close to 10 co-sponsors on each side of the aisle, and it may be the template that goes forward there. Here, we're just getting started. We spent a lot of time working on hospitals. Insurance companies are going to be a focus coming up. But when you're looking at targeting the biggest parts of our economy, healthcare being the largest, this is just another component of it. That's going to be a long-term battle. We'll see where it goes. Here, it's clear that after 3 years of the highest inflation that we've ever had since the 70s and 80s, that was put upon all states. It's reverberated across the country. 7, 8, 9%, just call it 25% over 3 years. That's what we're dealing with. Businesses, governments, households were burdened by it, and it's clear what the cause of it was. And when your inflation rate core is down to 1.5%, 2.5% generally, you do not take inflation from whatever administration gives it to you and bring it down. That's called deflation. You're beset with those prices. The only way you can get better at it is have policies and regulations that make it easier to enhance the supply of it. That's where I'm going to segue to the affordability of utilities. That is what many people look at currently as being an issue just as significant as what property taxes were when I came in. That was a campaign issue you had to campaign on. It was argued vehemently within our own chambers in terms of what to do. And when you come up with a product that saves $1.5 billion there over 3 years, gives all homeowners a home that will be two-thirds exempted from it, graduated in over the next 5 years, and it passed with two votes, a lot of time and energy spent on it. This should be easier. Here, we've got five investor-owned utilities that provide nearly all of our electricity. No governor has taken them on because it's like taking the healthcare lobby on. And it's evolved into to where the cards were stacked in their favor. Didn't make a ton of difference before inflation came along. But when it did, it's something every month you have to contend with. Here, utilities are on notice that the dynamic has changed. Our strategy is to take the one thing that we can get out in front of and making sure that you get measurable results. Started with appointing a new individual to the Office of Utility Counselor. And so you don't forget, she had the first request come to her. It'll be in a rate case where AES requested a 20% increase.

0: what's happening with it. Again, it's loud and clear. People are getting fatigued. Data centers. If you want to be a data center in this state, you're going to prove that if you come here, you're going to lower rates by putting more electrons onto the grid. We had done something in the year before to where it was going to require them to shoulder 80%. No, you're going to shoulder 100%, and you're going to ideally put more on if you want to come here and do business. This is a strategy that's clearly different. No one has even attempted it in the past because, again, the lobbies were that strong. This will be transformational because we're just getting started. When you look at some of the things the utilities are doing, that's the part that is most interesting to me. For instance, we had a bill, the clearly agenda bill, H-1002. It's got a bunch of stuff in it that's going to make sure that it introduces performance-based rate making, requiring utilities to meet benchmarks for affordability and reliability. Not just coming from the governor's office, now got the legislature bought into it. And this is catching national attention. Last week, U.S. Secretary of Energy Chris Wright highlighted Indiana as an example of how states can take action to lower utility costs and improve affordability for families. And I was glad to see that one of our utility companies recently announced steps to provide relief for customers, Old I&M. They're actually publicly saying they're going to give the first example of it. Trust and verify. We're looking forward to seeing that be fleshed out. NIPSCO just announced short-term relief on measures like waiving late fees, reducing reconnect deposits for gas customers. You haven't seen that before, but the message is clear. We want you to give us reliable electricity, but you're not going to do it on the backs of ratepayers and consumers. And it's the first time that dynamic has changed in my observation of watching utility rates over a long period of time. But again, remember, the reason that we're in this pickle is from the prior administration that gave us 25% inflation over 3 years. More work to do. We're just getting started. When you look at the places we've covered in a short period of time, from property taxes, weighing in on hospitals like no other administration has done, this is all about affordability. And I've said all along, it's going to be enterprising states that get it right, not the federal government. Here we are, just getting started. Open it up for questions.
1: Governor, what are questions on the official affordability? Today, oil prices have hit $100 a barrel because of the conflict in Iran and the Middle East. How does that impact affordability for food? Is that something that the state just has no control over?
0: You're exactly right on the last part. But like everything I've tried to do in life, you look at what you need to do for the best long-term outcome. Anybody here think that Iran has been an entity of peace and prosperity, or have they been probably the world's main purveyor of state-sponsored terrorism? What we did to take away their nuclear capability was in and out. This was to get rid of their missile capability and so that they can't start it. And again, in this whole discussion of affordability, Americans have a fairly short, and they're not patient about something when it goes the other way. It's only been a little over a week. If we had not done this at this time, it probably would have been worse in the mid and long term. Don't prejudge it until it's got time to work itself out. It's not nation building like it's happened in the past. And I think there's a strong interest there of taking care of the world's leader of state-sponsored terrorism and then get back to where you came from.
2: Governor, how is the state using the state's anti-price gouging law if the oil price trends continue or any other potential short-term moves?
0: Since this is clearly, we know the cause of it, and don't forget what's happened before that. We were trending down across the country because we were not putting restrictions on the supply of it, what I related to earlier. Gas prices went from record highs under the prior administration. This is a 7 to 10 day spike. And just like

0: The stock market can go up and down. You can't dismiss it, but you got to give it time to play out.
1: So, Governor, are you interested in potentially temporarily suspending the gas tax in Indiana with these gas prices? Is that a tool in the toolbox?
0: If the thing gets belabored beyond what most think will be 2.5 to 3 weeks, I think the administration is coming there. You're going to see by how I don't expect Iran to just roll over. It'll be similar to other times when we've tried to do something there. But if we completely hamstring them with the two main threats, their nuclear long-term plans and their missile production, which they were trying to do under the radar, it'll be different. And once you secure the supply coming through the Strait of Hormuz, you're going to see it go down, ideally, as much as it went up. And if not, everybody will have to use the tools in their own tool chest to make sure you mitigate it. I'm not saying specifically what it would be. Don't know what the administration will do. But that's the general framework of thinking.
1: Governor, how many commissioners who are opening their utility bills today and seeing and feeling that nothing has changed yet?
0: Well, because we haven't been able to do anything yet until what we've put in place. Everything I've told you is going to say that going forward, it's not going to be the same old song and dance. And largely what they're looking at is the inflation that was caused by the prior administration. Do the arithmetic. That's no excuse, though, for what you could do on your own account to make sure whatever else would contribute to it. And I think it's been an imbalanced relationship between generators and ratepayers. And now there's a new sheriff in town. Quote that, it's gonna be different. And I'm gonna take risk where most wouldn't, and it's gonna be a place that we're just getting started with. Just getting started.
1: Governor, how do you make sure that data centers are held accountable for the energy that they're producing, as well as making sure they're not using too much water, especially as you're standing here making a promise, but maybe Hoosiers want to know how that's going to work?
0: So on the water issue, it doesn't get put out there. Almost every new data center, and including the ones that got in under the radar, where we weren't paying a close enough attention to, are recycling water, not using a continuous stream. I said all along, water is a much bigger issue than electricity. Electricity will generally get it. Water is only really available to where you can look at doing more with it in about a third of our counties. There's been a study that's been trying to get finished for a long time. It'll say about the same. So the fact that that has been taken off the table, to my understanding, to the extent of about 90% of what it was going to use, they can't go into places other than where we've got water to spare. Along the Ohio River, probably in the northern fourth or third due to the aquifers we've got, from Lafayette down to Martinsville, where most of our population is, it would clearly be difficult to do it. You got to look at what our capabilities are. We're better than most states in terms of water availability, but that is how dear that commodity is.
1: What about the electricity aspect of it? How are you going to be making sure that they're generating the electricity that you say they need?
0: Because we've told them that. They won't get the permitting. They won't get any state cooperation. And we're going to be watching it like a hawk. So that is prospective. And for the places that have already got data centers in, where costs were spiked, it's because they had to pull that electricity off the grid. There's no capability to do that until you get more electricity on the grid. And if they want to do it for a data center, it's going to play out like we talked about, or else they're not going to be welcome in Indiana, period.
1: And it's going to go
0: into places that want data centers. Like many of the rural counties would like them because it would be a big boost to their economy. And that's going to have to all be up to local approval. Two more questions.
1: When it comes to the AES deciding to cancel these town hall meetings, what is your reaction to that? And the second part of my question, you mentioned that you want to see these hyperscalers get 100% of the cost, but currently,
0: ideally more. Yeah, if you're going to come in and get my support, you're going to have to bring in minimally enough to supply your own needs. And ideally, if you want to do many in this state, you're going to do just what they were talking about, I think, with AEP, INM, that you're going to bring costs down. And they publicly said they're close to where that's going to happen. So I'll believe it when I see it, and that's what we're looking for. What's the second part of your question?
1: Would you like to see that, would you like to see that in state law? So it's no longer just a formality.
0: Codifying anything is fine with me. Get the legislators on board. And I'd probably be for that, because if it isn't, there's going to be the question, well, how are you going to enforce it? You won't have quite the teeth you have with codifying it. So we'll see. We got a session ahead of us. You got the last question.
1: Governor, are you going to let the syringe services bill and the cryptocurrency
0: DMO
1: become all about the
0: signature,
1: or do you plan to?
0: So the crypto bill, is I'm going to sign it because we were able to put some stuff in it that made it signable. On the syringe bill, I'm not going to sign it, but I'm not going to veto it. And here are the reasons. We got this into that bill. Again, when you're talking about Jason Johnson and our team wore the legislature out with being involved, just like we kind of were in the first session. This was different. And if you remember, of our agenda bills, we got 19 out of 23 done. Agency bills, 32 out of 35. That doesn't just happen. That happens because you work your tail off. On the syringe exchange, here's what we were able to get into it. Recipients must show a valid ID card to prove residency in the region covered by the exchange program. Recipients must provide a used syringe to receive a clean syringe. Exchanges may not distribute within 1,000 feet of a school, childcare, or religious institution. Instead of a 10-year extension of the program, it's a 5-year. IDOH may shut down an exchange program if they are not in compliance with the law. When we got that into it, and the reason I didn't sign it is because I think that's treating a symptom, and we need to get at the underlying issue of what it was done for in the first place to where you don't use that as a crutch going forward. Thank you very much.
2: Hi, everyone. Thanks for being here. Just to start out, I just want to share, House Democrats started out session with some solutions. And, you know, we came to the table really ready to work together across the aisle for Hoosiers who are really struggling with high costs. And in particular, we're hearing from constituents and have been for many months about the cost of utility rates. And this session, we provided opportunities to really make a difference for Hoosiers. And, you know, our colleagues across the aisle started talking more about affordability, but you know, talk is cheap, and we didn't make a lot of progress. I'll share, we had 12 amendments that in different ways would have reduced utility costs for Hoosiers in the near term. Giving Hoosiers, for example, the same sales tax break on their utility bills as data centers receive. Protecting Hoosiers from private equity buying out utility companies, providing some safeguards there. Requiring public input before buying data centers, or building data centers, excuse me, and prohibiting passing lobbying costs onto customers. And then, of course, capping annual increases in utility rates to make sure that we're not continuing to skyrocket and at least put some limits in place. And, you know, as far as we know, Governor Braun did not talk with House Republicans about, or Senate Republicans, about supporting some of those amendments that we had put forward. And, you know, it seems kind of par for the course. We have a handout that includes a couple of issues that when Governor Braun was in the legislature, he voted for, and that was to do away with energy efficiency programs that would help reduce costs for Hoosiers, and also voting against or to end net metering, which is about providing lower cost energy independence for Hoosiers. And you know, that was a real blow to building out more clean, independent, homegrown energy in our state. And so I also just wanted to highlight, I think I mentioned a couple of the amendments And then those, you know, actually I'll end it there and just open it up for questions. I'm sure you have a lot of questions.
3: Gary, question for you.
2: I'll start here and then here.
3: On the issue of affordability, obviously the governor has his agenda, you guys have your agenda, but because of the situation in red right now, the price of the barrel always shot up to $100 a barrel, which obviously increases cost for everyone. So how do you, how does Indiana sort of mitigate that? Or can Indiana mitigate that?
2: Well, I think Hoosiers are concerned about this war of choice. I'm an Army mom. I'm concerned about this war of choice. From a cost perspective of Hoosiers, we're already, of course, seeing gas prices not just go up, but go up significantly in a very short amount of time. House Democrats have supported eliminating for a period of time the sales tax on gas, the gas tax, the significant Indiana state gas tax. That was voted down in the past by Republicans. We would certainly support that again in a time of crisis and need for Hoosier families.
1: So what's your take on AES canceling these town halls? Are you concerned this could lead to some more transparency issues?
2: Yeah, frankly, the proposed now sale to BlackRock is a real concern for me when it comes to transparency moving forward. Again, I mentioned earlier, House Democrats put forward an amendment to at least have a public process around allowing private equity to purchase investor-owned utilities, and that was shot down, I believe, on a party-line vote. So there was an opportunity at this very moment when I hear some concerns across the aisle to have a voice, and Republicans shot down our opportunity to weigh in and for the public to have a voice on that sale.
4: Should the governor either A, implement the state's price gouging law, or B, temporarily suspend the sales tax on gas while this conflict is going on?
2: Certainly, I think the latter is what we've supported in the past, and I would be very glad to support that now.
1: The IURC is doing this investigation into what's causing these high utility rates for the investor home utilities. If they find that it's about profit, should the state step in and limit how much profit utilities can make?
2: Well, here's the thing. I think, over the last several years, significant pieces of utility legislation that support the investor-owned utilities have passed with the Republican leadership, right? I think the only way, and that really ties the hands of the IURC. And so until we pull back from those policies that are in place now, those Republican passed policies that grant really huge safe profit margins to the utilities, we're not going to be able to change that. IURC's hands are tied. The governor's hands are tied. So he can talk about the IURC making big change for Hoosier ratepayers, but I don't see how they can make a change until they undo their own Republican supermajority policies.
3: Carrie, on the issue of putting limits on investor-owned utilities and what can be bought and purchased, AES is not just AES. Again, it's owned by a bigger AES company that's being purchased by BlackRock. So the question is, how do you limit the sale or transfer of a local company that's owned by a parent company that isn't necessarily based here in Indiana?
2: That, I think what we had proposed during session was a process to have an IURC public process before that sale could transpire. So that would give Hoosiers, via the IURC and legislators weighing in, the ability to, come up with a strategy to block those sales if they weren't in the best interest of Hoosier ratepayers. That didn't happen because of, the Republicans voting it down. So I'm not sure what our options are now, if there are any. Certainly Democrats would support any way to at least slow the process here. I think history tells us from sales of utilities in recent years that to private equity, that it does not benefit ratepayers. That costs do go up, that services may go down. So I'm very concerned about this sale. Very concerned.
1: That House Rule Act 1002 that has kind of those provisions in there that they're going to have to kind of, prove like their services are working before they can raise, any kind of prices or anything. Do you feel like that is enough accountability? And then in the second portion, the governor says they're going to be watching data centers like a hawk to make sure that they are, producing the amount of energy that they're supposed to. Do you feel like that is a good enough of a promise, or do you think there should have been legislation?
2: I don't believe in promises. I believe in laws. So unless we undo TDSIC and construction work in progress, two of the big policies that have just laid into state law the ability of utilities to recapture investments, that 1002 does not undo. I don't see how we're going to see big reduction in rates at this time.
1: How confident are you in this IURC
5: particular Summit piece. How confident are you that this IURC inquiry will reverse some of the policies that you mentioned that this could build off of the GA10 next session?
2: You know, if the IURC is able to convince the Republicans in this building to undo policies they passed in recent years, then it will be a worthwhile process. But that's what they need to do. That's what we've been asking them to do. Again, I think that's really the only way to see real positive impact for ratepayers.
6: Representative Hamilton, Indiana law currently requires data centers to pay for 80% of their costs. Governor Braun said he expects them to pay 100% or more. What kind of tools does the state have to enforce that?
2: Again, if it's not a law, I don't know what the governor is going to be able to do. Democrats would absolutely support 100% coverage of data center construction by data centers. We, in fact, pushed for that last year and failed. So, you know, promises are, you know, they're worth not a lot, right? In this building, we need to pass laws to protect Hoosiers and ratepayers.
3: Expect to be an issue in the primary and general election.
2: I'm sorry.
3: You expect it to be an issue?
2: Oh, do I expect it to be an issue?
3: Yeah.
2: I do expect it to be an issue in the election because, you know, this is really hurting our families, right? Hoosiers across the state are struggling with a variety of costs, whether it's not being able to afford childcare or housing, groceries are getting more expensive, now gas is getting more expensive. Utilities we know are off the charts. And again, you know, 1002 has no near-term promises of relief, unlike the amendments we put forward. I'm really concerned that this is going to, you know, continue to hamper the ability of Hoosier families to thrive.
5: Given the costs of utilities and how that's been in the spotlight, when it comes to your colleagues on the other side of the aisle, do you think they'd be interested in bumping that number up from 80% of the generation cost to 100%? Is that something that they're interested in pursuing next session?
2: Well, House Democrats would love to work across the aisle to see that happen, for sure. I can't speak for my colleagues across the aisle. I hope they would be.
7: The amendment you mentioned that would offer a public process for utility sales, was that an amendment offered on 1002?
2: Yes, it was. Yeah.
5: I can get you that after.
7: I'm sure I can find
2: it. Anything else? Do you see how it got darker earlier? It was like foreshadowing the conversation. All right.
5: Thanks, everybody.
8: Indiana Governor Mike Braun and State Representative Kerry Hamilton. And that'll do it for this edition of Indiana Issues. Don't forget, folks, you can catch us throughout the week at our parent website, IndyPolitics.org. You'll also find us on Facebook and the platform X, formerly known as Twitter. I'm Abdul-Hakim Shabazz. Thanks for joining us. We'll talk to you next time here on Indiana Issues.
9: ABC News, I'm Mike Dabusky. In Spain, passengers are now being evacuated from that cruise ship at the center of the Hanta virus outbreak. ABC's Maggie Rulli has what happens next for the 17 Americans on board.
10: The CDC is already waiting for them at the airport right now. They're going to escort them back to the States, where they'll go to the National Quarantine Unit in Omaha, Nebraska. I also just had the chance to ask a spokesperson here for the Ministry of Health in Spain, what do you thought about the fact that America is not enforcing a mandatory quarantine for these passengers? And he said, I don't think it's the best practice from a technical or scientific point of view.
9: Iran has handed over its response to the U.S. proposal for how to end the war. It comes after the United Arab Emirates said it fielded strikes from Iran this morning, though the Trump administration says the ceasefire is unaffected. And we're nearing the end of that three-day ceasefire between Ukraine and Russia, with both sides now accusing each other of violating the agreement with strikes in the last day. This is ABC News. The first American pope assumed his role a little over a year ago, and now church officials say Pope Leo is helping to usher a new generation through the church's doors. ABC's Melissa Adan has more.
11: A driving force behind this, a new generation, leading to surges of Catholic converts from New York City to Los Angeles. Dioceses across the country this year reporting doubling or even tripling their average number of new Catholics. Much of it moved by young people. We discovered the same sentiment in Africa, the fastest growing region of the Catholic Church worldwide, driven by youth.
9: And it's shaping up to be a pricier Mother's Day for many Americans, with some florists now saying they've been impacted by rising fuel costs. Scottsdale florist Eric Luoma.
12: We're just trying to keep things affordable for our customers because we want to keep people buying flowers.
9: He also says he started offering happy hour discounts on flowers on certain days. Mike Dabusky, ABC News.
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15: Shooting at those sworn to protect. You're listening to Network Indiana. I'm Jarrett Lewis. An IMPD officer is recovering after being shot by an intoxicated man on the north side of Indianapolis last night. Police say officers were initially responding to a report that someone was killed and a gun was involved.
16: The officer learned no one had been killed, but a disturbance had occurred involving an intoxicated male who was acting erratically while armed with a gun.
15: IMPD says that man then fired shots at police, hitting one. Another officer returned fire and struck the suspect, who is in critical condition as of this morning. The officer is stable. The IMPD Critical Incident Response Team is leading the investigation. A serious crash is closing the interstate in Johnson County. The crash on I-65 happened at around 7:30 this morning in Greenwood, forcing all northbound lanes to shut down. Reports from NDOT are at least one person was ejected from their vehicle. For many, Mother's Day is defined less by joy and more by the quiet weight of grief. Johnette Cruz has more.
17: For Brandy Heath, Mother's Day is a reminder of her son, Alex, a talented musician and a father who died by suicide 2 years ago. But his legacy lives on through six people who received his organs, including a man who now carries Alex's heart. Heath says Alex made the choice himself by checking a box at the BMV.
18: I'd say my first emotion was relief that he had chosen to do that. That wasn't something that us as a family would have to try to decide if that's what he wanted or not. It's sad, but it also gives me an outlet for my pain, knowing that he saved so many lives.
17: If you know of anyone struggling, please call the National Suicide Prevention Hotline. Johnette Cruz, Network Indiana.
15: And the Sancio Grand Prix is this afternoon at the Indianapolis Motor Speedway. The green flag will wave at around 4:30. Teams still have to qualify this morning after rain wiped out the session on Friday. Alex Palou has won the last three races on the IMS road course. I'm Jarrett Lewis. 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
22: From the Tri-County Weather Center, I'm Bill Banks on All News 1520 WKVI. 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Sunny and breezy with a high of 58 degrees. A wind out of the southwest gusting to 30 miles per hour. Tonight, partly cloudy and 31. Tomorrow, slight chance of snow, high near 40. Currently, it's 27 degrees. I'm Bill Banks. For your local forecast 24/7, visit WKVI.com.
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1: This is a Bloomberg Money Minute. Even though the U.S. expected to get a response from Tehran today, Iran has not yet answered to the latest peace proposal from Washington looking to end the war and reopen the Strait of Hormuz. But Wall Street still ended higher with fresh record closing highs for the NASDAQ and the S&P 500. Thanks to a stronger than forecast U.S. labor market, 115,000 jobs were added in April. Also, word of a ceasefire agreement between Russia and Ukraine, at least for the weekend. The Dow today squeezing out a 12-point gain, but the NASDAQ up 441 points, 1 2/3% higher on the strength of chipmaker stocks. Intel, Micron, AMD, and Qualcomm all sharply higher. The S&P up 62, that's a nearly 1% gain, and oil slightly higher at $95.42 a barrel. But U.S. consumer sentiment, measured by the University of Michigan, fell to a record low this month on rising worries about inflation. Consumers expect it to rise to 4.5% over the next year. Tom Busby, Bloomberg Radio.
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9: 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I'm Andy Eubank. Joining me, Brian Basting of Advanced Trading. And there is a lot going on that could impact markets this week, Brian.
10: Andy, I think we're looking at a lot of moving pieces here as we enter the middle of May. We're looking at, obviously, any geopolitical developments over the weekend. We'll keep a close eye on that. We'll look at crop progress here this afternoon, 4 p.m. Eastern Time. The national corn progress is probably expected to be near 50%, soybeans near 45%. Tuesday, noon Eastern Time, we'll be looking at the USDA WASD supply-demand report. That report, Andy, will have the first supply-demand estimates for 26-27 from the USDA. And finally, on Thursday, Friday this week, President is scheduled to meet with President Xi of China. A lot of interest in that meeting and what could come out of it.
9: Brian Basting, Advanced Trading, and I'm Andy Eubank. Hoosier Ag Today, Indiana's Farm Network.
11: Turning now to funeral arrangements. There will be graveside services for 81-year-old Lloyd Darius Chief Carter of Lake Station, Indiana, at 2 p.m. Eastern Time on Wednesday, September 30th of this year at Buck Cemetery in Thornhope, Indiana. The American Legion, VFW, and U.S. Navy will conduct military honors. In lieu of flowers, memorial contributions may be made to the Dementia Society of America. Arrangements have been entrusted to Frayne Mortuary in Winnemac for 81-year-old Lloyd Darius, Chief Carter of Lake Station, Indiana. George William Bill Folkers, age 92, of Knox, passed away April 26th. Family and friends are invited to gather to celebrate Bill's life today, Saturday, May 9th, with visitation beginning at 11 a.m. at M.C. 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That's for 92-year-old George William Bill Folkers of Knox. Kelsey Celine Bailey, known to all as Bug, passed away May 1st. Friends will be received from 10 a.m. until the time of the 1 p.m. service today, Saturday, May 9th, at the Brayman and Bailey Funeral Home in North Judson. Contributions may be made to the family in memory of Kelsey Celine Bug Bailey. 43-year-old Dwayne Barnett Jr. of Knox passed away May 4th. Friends will be received from 10 a.m. until the time of the service at 1 p.m. on Monday, May 11th at the Brayman & Son Memorial Chapel in Knox. That's for 43-year-old Dwayne Barnett Jr. of Knox. William Lee Bill Hilt, age 90, of North Judson, passed away May 5th. Funeral services will take place on Monday, May 11th at 1 p.m. Central Time, with a visitation to be held 2 hours prior to services at M.C. Smith Funeral Home in Knox. That's for 90-year-old William Lee Bill Hilt of North Judson. Remember, you can find complete obituary information online at WKVI.com.
7: From the Tri-County Weather Center, I'm Bill Banks on All News 1520 WKVI. 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Sunny and breezy with a high of 58 degrees. A wind out of the southwest gusting to 30 miles per hour. Tonight, partly cloudy and 31. Tomorrow, slight chance of snow, high near 40. Currently, it's 27 degrees. I'm Bill Banks. For your local forecast 24/7, visit WKVI.com.
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0: This is Ty Higgins from the Ohio AgNet. Hoosier Ag Today's founder Gary Truitt recently was honored with the Farm Broadcaster of the Year Award from our National Association of Farm Broadcasting. Gary was really surprised by the honor, but I can tell you many of us weren't. Gary's work for agriculture goes far outside his Indiana borders. Speaking for my fellow farm broadcasters, the 65 Indiana radio stations that have aired Gary's Indiana reports, many for the last three decades, and thousands of Hoosier farmers and rural listeners. Congratulations, Gary.
1: Congratulations to our Tyler Roth WKVI Athlete of the Week, sophomore from Culver Community, Ava McCune. Ava broke a 37-year-old Culver record last week in the 300 hurdles, running a time of 50.06. She broke Jenny Kobelt's record of 50.5 from all the way back in 1989. We'll have a chance to talk with Miss McCune this coming weekend on the Saturday Sports Line. It'll be the second time we've talked with her. She was an Athlete of the Week last year, her freshman year, in soccer. She's a multi-sport athlete and quite the up-and-comer at Culver Community. So don't miss her interview this coming weekend on the Saturday Sports Line, the longest-running high school sports show in Indiana. We go live every Saturday throughout the school year at 9 a.m. Eastern, 8 a.m. Central, on 99.3 FM and WKVI.com, streaming throughout the world.
2: Caleb Zuber with this Network Indiana Sports Report. Before qualifying was postponed from Friday to Saturday for the Sancio Grand Prix, there were two practices out at Indianapolis Motor Speedway. Alex Palou had the fastest lap in practice one with 110.09 as his time. Kyle Kirkwood, Felix Rosenquist, as well as Alex Palou, all made the top six in both practices as they get ready for qualifying, which is scheduled for 10:30 Eastern Time. And the Sancio Grand Prix will wave the green flag at around 4:30 Eastern Time today. In Major League Baseball, the St. Louis Cardinals pull away from the San Diego Padres. The Astros beat the Reds, and Cincinnati has now lost 8 games in a row. The Guardians beat the Twins 6-4. The Tigers go up 3-1 on the Royals, but end up losing 4-3 on a walk-off single. The Mariners beat the White Sox 12-8, and the Cubs win their 10th in a row. They beat the Texas Rangers 7-1. The Indiana Fever get their season started at 1 Eastern today against the Dallas Wings. It's a game that's going to feature the last four number one overall picks. Leah Boston, Caitlin Clark for the Indiana Fever, then Paige Beckers and AZ Fudd for Dallas. Some injuries that Indiana is dealing with. Monique Burns will be a game time decision. She's dealing with an ankle injury. Alexi Hall, who's dealt with a hamstring injury, she will play but will be on a minutes restriction. And last but certainly not least, the Indiana Pacers on pins and needles waiting to see where they will select in the 2026 NBA draft. It'll all be determined in Sunday's NBA draft lottery. The Pacers need the pick to be either first, second, third, or fourth. If it's fifth or sixth, the pick will go to the Los Angeles Clippers due to the Ivica Zubac trade. The draft lottery will air on ABC Sunday at 3 p.m. Eastern Time. For Network Indiana, I'm Caleb Zuber.
4: From the Tri-County Weather Center, I'm Bill Banks on All News 1520 WKVI. 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Sunny and breezy with a high of 58 degrees. A wind out of the southwest gusting to 30 miles per hour. Tonight, partly cloudy and 31. Tomorrow, slight chance of snow, high near 40. Currently, it's 27 degrees. I'm Bill Banks. For your local forecast 24/7, visit WKVI.com.
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27: Welcome back to Indiana Issues. I'm your host, Abdul-Hakim Shabazz, the editor and publisher of IndyPolitics.org. Well, former Minneapolis Mayor Greg Ballard is running for Indiana Secretary of State, but as an independent, citing his frustration with hyper-partisan gotcha politics and a growing block of disillusioned voters. As an independent, he would have to gather at least 37,000 signatures from registered voters. We spoke to him about it this week, as well as what that means for the other Secretary of State-related issues.
32: Well, Indiana politics continues to get more and more interesting every day. There is a new contender and the race for Secretary of State, and it is not a Democrat nor running as a Republican, but actually running as an independent. And this is a man I've known for 20 years and wondering what the hell is he thinking. So join us on the news line is our good friend, former Indianapolis Mayor Greg Ballard, now independent candidate for Indiana Secretary of State. So, Greg, let me ask you this one simple question. Dude, what the hell are you thinking?
33: Well, I'm just like a lot of other people right now who's really tired of the partisan politics. We're tired of the gotcha mentality that we actually seen in the last couple of days. Once I announced, it's really people are really tired of this, and the fact that 41% of Hoosiers identify as independents was that's a stunning number, and both Democrat and Republican parties are under 30%. So there's something going on, particularly with the younger adults. No question about that. They're disillusioned, disaffected, whatever term you want to use on this. And somebody needs to speak for them. And I've been a practical, moderate guy pretty much all my life, and I certainly govern as the mayor doing that. And so they need a road, they need options, and how they can vote, and that's what I'm doing.
32: Obviously, to run as an independent, it's a little bit of a different process than if you run as a Republican, Democrat, or Libertarian. If my memory serves you correctly, you have to get an equivalent of 2% of the signatures. In the last Secretary of State's race, 1.8 million, I think is what the number was.
33: Right.
32: And so I think you need at least 37,000. But you know, as far as signatures go, you need at least twice as many to make sure you clear the hurdle. So help me out here, my friend.
33: We expect to be able to do that, obviously. We knew that hurdle to begin with. And I don't know if you know this, but this was an obscure law passed, I think 1980, when a Republican legislator, almost got beat by an independent, so they raised that number from 0.5% to 2%. So now it's rather punitive, and with the cost of getting signatures today and having to do it in a certain way, you hire people to do that, hire organizations to do that. It's a pretty big obstacle, and I think as we move forward, the state really needs to look at that. Are you really trying to limit choice? Limit options for the voters as we go forward. I think that's something everybody should be looking at right now.
32: I want to say you got like about 111 days and some change
33: sure.
32: to get all the signatures in. So Have you started already, or how's that going so far?
33: We haven't started the process yet, but we've started the fundraising for a while, actually. And we've been doing that, and we have to get to a certain point to start it off. But it doesn't seem to be much of an issue for us right now. Hopefully it won't be as we go forward, because we'll be soliciting donations as we go forward to ensure that this happens. So I could just like I knew by instinct in 07, I know by instinct. I think the people who are willing to sign that petition put their signature to this. I think there's plenty of them out there.
32: Correct me if I'm wrong, but do you have to get all the signatures in each congressional district, or is it just wherever you get them? Because that was independent, it's a little bit of a different creature than if you're running for Congress or statewide office.
33: Yeah, it's just in the state. It doesn't matter where they come from. It's just in the state for this. It is a little different animal. And instead of U.S. Senate or something like that, where you have to do it that way, it's not like this for the Secretary of State's race.
32: So you won't have a Todd Young or any of those other issues that popped up a few years ago where he's down by like two signatures and that caused a whole bunch of consternation?
33: No, I don't anticipate that at all. Not at all. So.
32: Former Annapolis Mayor Greg Ballard, our guest on the program today, the mayor announced this week that he has put his hat in the ring for Indiana Secretary of State, not as a Republican, but actually as an independent. Greg, let me ask you, old friend, what did the lovely Mrs. Ballard say about all this? Or did she want to get like, did she like my wife when I ran for mayor, honey, go and keep running and run
33: no,
32: far away?
33: Well, I mean, she's not quite throwing me out of the house, but she's okay with this. And we talked about it for quite a bit, and she's willing to put herself back into it again with me. And, lots of people thought she was my best vote getter when I was the mayor, and probably true. People like to see her with me, and she'll be with me along the way.
32: How about the kids?
33: Kids are thrilled, actually. I'm a little surprised. They're in L.A. and Denver, and they got their own little ones to worry about also. But I think it's pretty good right now. The kids are all in, no question about it.
32: How about the grandchildren?
33: Probably a little too young. A little too young with what they're doing right now. So, but it's okay. I mean, it's all good. I mean, the family's all good. My brothers and my sister have kind of jumped on board, and I gave them a warning order a few days ago. So I think they're all in too. And I'm getting lots of texts from friends. I'm getting it from phone messages to text to emails to LinkedIn to everything. They're just flowing in.
32: And that brings me to interesting question, because obviously neither one of us are spring chickens anymore, and it's not 2006, 2007. I want to say in your late 60s, maybe early 70s, because you look great, by the way.
33: 71, and I actually had a physical maybe 6 or 8 months ago, and I'm in good shape. No question, I'm in good shape and ready to go.
32: Obviously, when you ran for mayor, that was just Marion County alone. That was a bit of a challenge in itself. It's like, being on the road every day, hit every township, every Lincoln Day, the whole nine yards. Do you think you got the stamina to run a statewide campaign?
33: Yeah, I do, actually. And I asked if I could have somebody drive me sometimes, so just to save a little bit of energy on that, because driving can tire you out, right? If you do it long distance for a time, so. But other than that, it's fine. I'm ready to go. I'm getting enough sleep. I'm sleeping pretty good these days. Like I say, I'm in good physical condition. All of that applies. So, and if I wasn't, I wouldn't be doing this. But all of that is really good right now.
32: That was the other question. A lot of people wanted to have asked me, Abdul, the mayor for a long time. I guess your question is like, why?
33: What I said early on, the partisan politics, it's just over the top now. I was down in Bloomington last night talking to students again. I was at Ball State a couple weeks ago. I really feel for them, because they've never seen the country actually work the right way. Can I say this the right way? And it affects me. I mean, it really affects me that they're so disillusioned, and they're looking for a path. And I mean, I find this remarkable that, a couple of weeks ago, I'm not even running. Most people don't know that I'm thinking about this at all. And yet I'm leading the 18 to 34 demographic in the state. Holy cow, how did that happen? That tells you how upset people are, particularly the young adults. And they've got no voice, but I'm here to tell you, I've got the messages and emails and everything that I'm receiving from various media is overwhelming. And they go from 25 to 80 that are cheering me on.
32: Fort Minneapolis Mayor Greg Ballard, our guest on the program today. The mayor announcing this week that he's throwing his hat in the ring for Secretary of State, not as a Republican or Democrat, but as an independent, believe it or not. Greg, let me ask you, looking at the Secretary of State's race, is this about giving people an option other than Diego Morales, Bo Bai, Dave Shelton, Libertarian woman who's running? How do you think you're getting, if you get in the race, if you get all the signatures, get on the ballot, how do you think you will impact the Secretary of State's race?
33: Honestly, I hope to have an impact on toning down the rhetoric, turning down the heat, stop the gotcha mentality that everybody, and we just saw that in the last 2 days. But, you know, we have to turn all that down. We just do. And I'm going to run the campaign like that. And I don't know if the other two parties are going to run it like that, but that's how I'm going to run the campaign, because my sense is that there's this big group that feels completely unrepresented. And they're not comfortable in either party. They don't look like they want to go to either party right now. They're tired of the gotcha stuff. They're tired of the horrible treats and the misrepresentations that are out there routinely. They're tired of all that. And I'm not going to do that. I'm not going to do any of that. And I think most people know that I'm pretty competent when I get in government service, and I can handle this job just fine. But I'm hoping to have a larger impact by toning it all down and doing it the right way. And if we're successful, we will provide ballot access in future years for other people like me to come forward and run for office.
32: This is a tweet by State Representative Andrew Ireland, Barron County, Franklin Township area. I want to read you what he wrote and get your response to this. He tweeted yesterday, as we record this conversation, records indicate that Ballard voted absentee in Indiana in 2023 and 2024, despite moving to South Carolina in 2021. And you want to say that it's a felony to vote but not reside in a precinct continuously before a general, municipal, or special election, at least 30 days, Indiana Code Section 3-7-13-1. He goes on.

0: mentioned, the application was signed August 11th of 2023, and I got my voter registration card August 14th of 2023. They've got those records. They know this. And yet, he puts out that tweet. That's the sad part of the Republican Party right now. And it hurts to see them do this sort of thing, not just to me, but to everybody. I mean, this is kind of who they are now. And it's really disturbing. And people, particularly young adults, are really upset about this stuff. Other people say, well, that's just politics. No, it's not. It's a complete misrepresentation of the facts. It's what it is. But they put it out there, and then they get media to talk about it. And no offense to you, I know you're trying to help me clear it up, but other people are out there kind of spreading it, right? And this is what happens, and everybody's really tired of it. I'm here to tell you, there's a big swath of people in Indiana and probably around the country are really tired of this gotcha stuff and this made-up stuff that they know will stick a little bit, even if you completely the facts completely come out, as I just told you. Some people will still believe it, right? And they know that, and they know that. And that's, I don't know how these people sleep at night. I really don't.
1: What have you heard from longtime Republicans? A lot of folks are saying that they kind of wish you wouldn't run, because by running, you're basically helping Bo Bai get elected, because you'll split or take away votes from Diego Morales, and they accuse you of either accuse you directly of running to help Bo Bai, or maybe think like, hey, does Greg understand the unintended consequence that if he gets on the ballot, this is what he's doing?
0: Those are not the longtime Republicans in my emails and in my texts, I'm here to tell you. And it's overwhelming, largely cheering me on, saying, go for it. Lots of people like that. And, I'm just telling, it's amazing who have contacted me in the last couple of days. It really is. And they're longtime Republicans. Some my age and more and older who are cheering me on. People who helped build the party over the last few years, over the last few decades, actually. And now they're very upset with where the Republican Party is. And frankly, they're upset with where the Democratic Party is, too, because it's both, right? Both are doing this. I'm very comfortable that I am where most of the people are. I really am comfortable with that. So they can say all they want, but if you saw the people who are contacting me right now, they might say something different.
1: Former Minneapolis Mayor Greg Ballard, now declared candidate for Indiana Secretary of State, with us on the program today. Mayor announcing this week that he was running for mayor, pointed to some polling showing that independents and sort of non-party affiliated Hoosiers are sort of the primary voting bloc here in the state of Indiana. Greg, let me ask you, what in your background makes you qualified to be Secretary of State?
0: Well, I got a little bit of government service behind me, like 31 years. I like to think that I know how all this operates. I think I've got a good, if you want to say an administrative record of getting things done. I'm sure no one expected me to win the mayor's race, and I did. And then after that, very few people expected me to do well, but I would suggest to you that I came out of that with pretty good ratings, and I just know how to get things done. I know how to put people together. I know how to run teams. I've done that since I've been 23 years old, joining the Marine Corps. So after 23 years in the Corps and 8 years as the mayor and various other jobs that I've done, this is not an overwhelming task to me. I do want to do certain things, though. Right? And the voter guide, I think, is very important. It's people saying, oh, that's too expensive. Well, it's about a penny for every $100 we spend in the state budget. A penny for every $100 we spend is 0.01% of the budget. To allow people to vote, to let them get more, to have more knowledge when they're voting, and to get them out to vote now that they have that knowledge, I think that's, like I say, that's pennies on the $100, if you will. Not just pennies on the dollar, that's pennies on the $100. So, That's a big part of this, and not to mention I've been upfront that I think once you're in that office, I know you might have to be partisan to get in the office, but once you're in there, I think you go nonpartisan and don't donate, fundraise, or endorse anybody. You just run the elections for the state of Indiana, and along with the clerks who have done a magnificent

0: magnificent job over the years, and I'll continue that. So,
1: obviously, the Secretary of State's office is more than just the chief election officer. It's also business registration, also securities exchange, and the whole nine yards. Also, auto dealers,
0: automobile dealerships, right.
1: Any thoughts on what the office has done in those areas that you could probably improve on or do a better job of?
0: I've opened up a couple of businesses while I've retired from the Marine Corps. So actually, it was kind of an easy process to do. And I always talk about how easy it is to do in Indiana, but it's been that way. I mean, it's gone back decades being able to do that. So there's nothing that's happened recently. But generally speaking, Indiana's a business friendly state. We just got to make sure that the businesses do that. And so that really that's all it is. And the rest of that is kind of in ensuring and enforcing regulation. So that's well within my wheelhouse. Not to mention there's really kind of capable people in there also.
1: Former Annapolis Mayor Greg Ballard, our guest on the program. I always got to call you former mayor, not current mayor.
0: It's one of those titles that always stick.
1: Exactly. Former Annapolis Mayor Greg Ballard, our guest on the program today for a few more minutes, talking about his announcement this week that he's going to be running for Indiana Secretary of State, not as a Republican or Democrat, but actually as an independent. Mr. Mayor, let me ask you this, because obviously when you made the announcement, it sent a couple of shockwaves through the state of Indiana. What are you hearing sort of outside the central Indiana bubble circles? Obviously, you do very well here because, you know, people know you, remember you, the whole nine yards, the whole Peterson thing back in 2007. What about the Fort Waynes, the Garys, the, you know, Richmond's, the New Albany's, Evansville, Crawfordsville, Danville?
0: Well, we have some data on all of those. I'll just say not necessarily those cities, but the rural and the suburban and the urban numbers. And actually, even with the rural area, I'm pretty well known and pretty popular. Well over 20%. Again, not in the race. I'm starting at 20%, and I'm competitive in those areas. And actually, we've talked to some rural folks recently in the last couple of weeks also. So. They were not happy with the way politics are being run today in the state, and they just want competent people in there to do their jobs and stop all the partisan nonsense, all this toxicity out there. They just want that to go away. They want people to run an office. Like I say, I've said it many times that I'll run this office in a nonpartisan, a low-key, and a professional way. You know, the Secretary of State should not be in the news, except during election time. No one should even pay attention to it. It should just be competent and do its job. And that's what I'll be doing. But people are just all over the state. It's just not central Indiana. It's all over the state. And I think we've got the numbers to back that up. And we'll be going all over the state, no question.
1: Let me ask this. What are your thoughts on Diego Morales right now? Just be honest.
0: I'm not going to go there, actually. I'm sorry, Abdul. I've been avoiding that. I just don't want to. I kind of want to launch this thing with what we're going to do, and we don't know who the actual candidates are going to be yet. Both parties have challengers. We'll say the presumptive nominees have challengers. Both of them do. And I don't know. You never know what's going to happen in politics, right? And I'm the poster boy for that back in 07. So I don't really want to comment on anybody individually. I'm going to try to stick to my knitting and do the right thing and talk about what we want to do in office. And I want to do it in a positive way. I want people to be proud of who's in office. I'd like us to get back to the constituency, the electorate, being proud of who's sitting in that office and knowing that they're going to do a good job for them.
1: We got a few more minutes left here, Mr. Mayor. Something I thought was interesting when I looked at your polling numbers, it was the theory is that the people who aren't crazy about Diego Morales but couldn't bring themselves to vote for a Democrat for one reason or another, sort of you may be that escape valve for them. It gives them a choice. Moderate, conservative, not necessarily Republican, but also not a Democrat. If you're for Republicans who don't like the incumbent, let's put it that way. Do you agree with that assessment, or what do you think?
0: Maybe. I tend to believe I'm going to pull from both parties. I really do, because there are a lot of people who still identify as Republican or Democrat who really don't like the direction of their party. I mean, it's really obvious. And so I think I'll pull from both. I acknowledge that we're going to get some Republican voters and to get the more moderate Republican voters, which I want. But I also think of the majority in the party now, and they're just being quiet. So that's what I think we'll do. I think we'll pull from both sides, actually. And I think we have some data to support that. It may look a little bit more one-sided, but I think that'll even up as we go forward. Because, Abdul, there's a big swath of people just wanting practical, moderate, efficient government.
1: And it's funny you bring that up, because I was talking to some longtime Republicans. You and I both know them. Sure. They seem kind of torn, is that they like you. They want to support you, but what if they vote for you? That'll be a vote for Bo Bai. So what is your message to those Republicans who are sort of emotionally in that spot, in that space right now?
0: I'm in this thing to win it. I think I got a pretty good track record on that sort of thing. I'm in this to win it. I'm not here to be the spoiler. I want to win this race. I think we have a path to win this race. There's a lot of infrastructure behind this. This is not a last week decision where we kind of just put it together, and so I'm in this to win it. So people can vote how they want, and I appreciate that. But anybody who's looking at it and say he can't win it, so I can't send my vote that way, that's the numbers say something else completely. The fact that I'm leading the 18 to 34 demographic before I even announce that I'm in the race speaks volumes.
1: What do you say? Let's say you get elected. Well, how do you work with the legislature? Because obviously, at least for right now, the legislature is controlled by Republicans. Of course, in politics, we know anything can happen today, so we can't necessarily say it's going to be that way forever, because the pendulum does swing back and forth. How do you work with a Todd Houston or a Rod Bray or whoever is in charge? And how do you work with Governor Mike Braun, for that matter, if you get the job?
0: Yeah, I get along with all of them. I've talked to all of them. I think they're all fine people. I think we get along just fine. And we may have some disagreements because there's an I behind my name instead of an R, but they understand where I'm coming from, and I think they understand where I'm coming from. I've had pretty good relationships with Todd Houston over the years, and you know, Rod Bray, I think, is a solid guy, as we saw during the redistricting conflict that was going on a couple of months ago. So I don't think that would be much of an issue. Once I'm in there, I think it'll all be just fine. I tend to get along with everybody once we get in there.
1: You know, I think the president will be a factor in this race.
0: I don't know, but I'm not really paying much attention to it. I'm kind of concentrating on what we're doing and what we want. I want this to be about Hoosiers. I want this to be about Indiana. I don't want this federalized or nationalized in any way, actually. It's time to kind of focus on Indiana. And frankly, too many of our office holders right now are focused that way. And I think that's completely wrong.
1: During the marriage amendment debate, I remember this like it was yesterday, you spoke out against it. Kevin ruffled some feathers over at the State House. What was your position on redistricting?
0: Well, I wrote an editorial against it. I mean, I was very vocal. I had some help with that, clearly. But I was that made no sense to me at all. And this nationalizing of state responsibilities is sounds terrible to me. I think it's terrible, and the fact that other states are doing it also doesn't necessarily mean that we should be doing it. Republicans already have a 7-2 advantage, which is a little bit more representation than what the population of Indiana is anyway. And to try to make it go to 9-0, that just seems, oh my God, that is founding fathers are rolling in their graves right now, looking at that sort of thing. So I want to be state focused and do the right thing for the state. What we've done for a long time, most of that works, and I want to keep to it because now people are trying to get away from it.
1: Second to last question for you: any worries, concern that obviously when you start running, people start digging through your background for anything and everything. I can see whether it was the reported cricket field, the Blue Indy. I mean, you name it, they'll come after you with guns a-blazing. So are you ready for that?
0: It's in the book. I've explained all that in the book on all those subjects. So we can talk about it if they want to, but I don't care. I did what I thought was best for the long-term health of Indianapolis. That's it. And I think people know that. I did what I thought was right.
1: Final question for you, old friend. Once again, I just got to ask you, what the hell are you thinking?
0: We'll get there, Abdul. You'll see. You'll see. I got a lot of people behind me, and I think we're going to get there.
1: Yeah, because like I remember when I ran for mayor and came home the night of the primary, my wife was like, honey, I'm sorry you lost. I'll get your crap out of the garage. I can put my car back in there. So
0: I think it'll be okay. It'll be okay. And I was asked to run for a lot of offices, and none of them felt right. This feels right to me. It does. I think my heart's in this one. Those other offices that I was asked to do just didn't feel right. This one feels right. And I'm going to go forward with as much gusto as I possibly can, because I think it's an appropriate thing to do.
1: Well, just remember when I want to say 20 years ago, we talked about running for mayor. We met at Panera Bread on 86th Street. And he asked me if Mark Peterson was beatable. Yeah. I was like, well, you ever seen the movie Star Wars? Yeah. Luke Skywalker flying down the Death Star Canyon. You got that one shot, and Han Solo took the money and left. So congratulations. Good luck. You only got – so, but hey, who knows, old friend? Who knows?
0: We're going to go for it. I think we'll get there. Thanks,
1: all right, man. Well, I guess the program today has been former Minneapolis Mayor Greg Ballard. Mr. Mayor, nothing but the best luck. We'll talk soon, old friend.
0: All right. Thank you, man. Appreciate it, Abdul.
1: Thank you.
2: 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I'm Abdul Hakim Shabazz. Thanks for joining us. We'll talk to you next time right here on Indiana Issues.
3: From the Tri-County Weather Center, I'm Bill Banks on All News 1520 WKVI. 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Sunny and breezy with a high of 58 degrees. A wind out of the southwest gusting to 30 miles per hour. Tonight, partly cloudy and 31. Tomorrow, slight chance of snow, high near 40. Currently, it's 27 degrees. I'm Bill Banks. For your local forecast 24/7, visit WKVI.com.
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6: NBC News, I'm Mike Dabosky. Iran has turned in its official response to the U.S. peace proposal, but the move comes against the backdrop of U.S. allies in the Middle East reporting more strikes from Iran this weekend. The Trump administration says the ceasefire there is holding. UN Ambassador Mike Waltz speaking with ABC's This Week.
7: That's up to President Trump as commander-in-chief to determine what constitutes a violation, when to go back to military action, or when to continue to give diplomacy a chance. And when the mediators, in this case Pakistan, ask us, head of state to head of state, to give this negotiation another chance before we go back to bombing Iran, then I think that's completely an appropriate choice for President Trump to make.
6: Disembarkment for the passengers aboard the MV Hondius, the cruise ship that's been at the center of the Hanta virus outbreak. Health officials say the risk to the local population in Spain and the public at large is low. This is ABC News. Democrats in Congress are facing a narrower path to taking control of the House this fall after being dealt several losses in the redistricting fight.
8: Republicans certainly have the upper hand. They have even gained a 1-2 advantage over the past couple of weeks. First, with that Supreme Court ruling, the U.S. Supreme Court ruling a couple weeks ago that limited Section 2 of the Voting Rights Act, that has prompted a lot of states in the South, Republican-led states, to think that they at least have the chance to challenge some of the lines that have been drawn that have benefited historically, anyways, Democrats.
6: ABC's Christiane Cordero. More recently, the Virginia State Supreme Court ruled to negate Democrat-favoring congressional maps that were approved by voters. The Democrats in that state are vowing to appeal the decision. Investigators in Denver are still trying to piece together what led a person to jump the fence at the city's airport on Friday night, walking out onto the runway before being struck and killed by a plane. I'm Mike Dabosky, ABC News.
9: Shooting at those sworn to protect. You're listening to Network Indiana. I'm Jarrett Lewis. An IMPD officer is recovering after being shot by an intoxicated man on the north side of Indianapolis last night. Police say officers were initially responding to a report that someone was killed and a gun was involved.
10: The officer learned no one had been killed, but a disturbance had occurred involving an intoxicated male
11: who was acting erratically while armed with a gun.
9: IMPD says that man then fired shots at police, hitting one. Another officer returned fire and struck the suspect, who is in critical condition as of this morning. The officer is stable. The IMPD Critical Incident Response Team is leading the investigation. A serious crash is closing the interstate in Johnson County. The crash on I-65 happened at around 7:30 this morning in Greenwood, forcing all northbound lanes to shut down. Reports from NDOT are at least one person was ejected from their vehicle. For many, Mother's Day is defined less by joy and more by the quiet weight of grief. Johnette Cruz has more.
12: For Brandy Heath, Mother's Day is a reminder of her son Alex, a talented musician and a father who died by suicide 2 years ago. But his legacy lives on through six people who received his organs, including a man who now carries Alex's heart. Heath says Alex made the choice himself by checking a box at the BMV.
13: I'd say my first emotion was relief that he had chosen to do that. That wasn't something that us as a family would have to try to decide if that's what he wanted or not. It's sad, but it also gives me an outlet for my pain, knowing that he saved so many lives.
12: If you know of anyone struggling, please call the National Suicide Prevention Hotline. Johnette Cruz, Network Indiana.
9: And the Sancio Grand Prix is this afternoon at the Indianapolis Motor Speedway. The green flag will wave at around 4:30. Teams still have to qualify this morning after rain wiped out the session on Friday. Alex Palou has won the last three races on the IMS road course. I'm Jarrett Lewis. 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
3: From the Tri-County Weather Center, I'm Bill Banks on All News 1520 WKVI. 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Sunny and breezy with a high of 58 degrees. A wind out of the southwest gusting to 30 miles per hour. Tonight, partly cloudy and 31. Tomorrow, slight chance of snow, high near 40. Currently, it's 27 degrees. I'm Bill Banks. For your local forecast 24/7, visit WKVI.com.
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17: This is a Bloomberg Money Minute. Even though the U.S. expected to get a response from Tehran today, Iran has not yet answered to the latest peace proposal from Washington looking to end the war and reopen the Strait of Hormuz. But Wall Street still ended higher, with fresh record closing highs for the NASDAQ and the S&P 500, thanks to a stronger-than-forecast U.S. labor market. 115,000 jobs were added in April. Also, word of a ceasefire agreement between Russia and Ukraine, at least for the weekend. The Dow today squeezing out a 12-point gain, but the NASDAQ up 441 points, 1 2/3% higher on the strength of chipmaker stocks. Intel, Micron, AMD, and Qualcomm all sharply higher. The S&P up 62, that's a nearly 1% gain, and oil slightly higher at $95.42 a barrel. But U.S. consumer sentiment, measured by the University of Michigan, fell to a record low this month on rising worries about inflation. Consumers expect it to rise to 4.5% over the next year. Tom Busby, Bloomberg Radio.
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27: 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I'm CJ Miller, and this is Hoosier Ag Today News. We're seeing the same planting challenges this coming week as we did this past week. That's according to Hoosier Ag Today Chief Meteorologist Ryan Martin and his latest Beacon Credit Union planting weather forecast.
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30: Nearby here as we move through this weekend, we are seeing some moisture streak through the Hoosier State. I think we're going to be picking up anywhere, well, combined from your Friday through Saturday, probably a quarter to three quarters of an inch, but lesser chances on Sunday, and they're limited to southern Indiana. So I think we are going to be seeing moisture, but not over-the-top rainfall totals, especially in most key areas that need yet to plant.
29: He says to prepare for two rounds of rain for next week.
30: We've got showers and thunderstorms for Tuesday night, Wednesday, and then another front on Friday. Combined, I think those moisture totals have a chance at 0.5 to 1.5 inches, both together. So it's definitely going to be a soggy week. Only about 2 days of drying in between each event and the next one to follow.
29: 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I'm Greg Allen.
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1: A $500 million investment aimed at turning more of Indiana's soybeans into high-value export products is now up and running in Shelby County. Agribusiness giant Bunge has officially opened a massive $550 million soy protein concentrate plant near Morristown. The company's expansion in central Indiana signals new demand for soybean growers and global markets alike.
2: Obviously, this is a huge step forward for the industry here in the state.
1: And that's Ed Ebert with the Indiana Soybean Alliance. He also worked at Bunge's nearby soybean crush and refining plant when that first opened 30 years ago. He tells Hoosier Ag Today that Bunge's new soy protein concentrate plant is a huge win for Indiana soybean producers.
2: It's a further value-added product for them. It opens up global markets to them. It opens up domestic markets in terms of being a competitor out here in the soy protein concentrate space. So from an Indiana soybean farmer perspective, this just opens up another use for their product that we didn't have before this facility was completed.
1: Bunge's expanded facility will manufacture the company's Pure Pro soy protein concentrates designed to help food companies increase their protein content while maintaining taste and texture. Ebert adds that Bunge's new facility will soon be a showcase for international soybean buyers.
2: Here in 2 weeks, we're going to have 80 to 90 folks coming in from around the world for the Global Soybean Oil Masters program. And this is going to be one of the things that we're going to be promoting to that group in terms of an additional soy product that's available from U.S. soybean farmers.
1: Read the full story at HoosierAgToday.com. I'm C.J. Miller, Hoosier Ag Today, Indiana's Farm Network.
3: From the Tri-County Weather Center, I'm Bill Banks on All News 1520 WKVI. 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Sunny and breezy with a high of 58 degrees. A wind out of the southwest gusting to 30 miles per hour. Tonight, partly cloudy and 31. Tomorrow, slight chance of snow, high near 40. Currently, it's 27 degrees. I'm Bill Banks. For your local forecast 24/7, visit WKVI.com.
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10: A boy born in Joplin, Missouri was fascinated by anything with wheels and a motor. The odds of him going on to fascinate millions with his talent, 1 in 260,000. The odds of this born racer having 157 career top 10 finishes in NASCAR, 1 in 125 billion. The odds of him winning both the Daytona 500 and the Brickyard 400 in the same year, 1 in 195 million. The odds of a child being diagnosed with autism, 1 in 68. 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
13: Caleb Zuber with this Network Indiana Sports Report. Before qualifying was postponed from Friday to Saturday for the Sancio Grand Prix, there were two practices out at Indianapolis Motor Speedway. Alex Palou had the fastest lap in practice one with 1:10.09 as his time. Kyle Kirkwood, Felix Rosenquist, as well as Alex Palou, all made the top six in both practices as they get ready for qualifying, which is scheduled for 10:30 Eastern Time in the Sancio Grand Prix
14: will wave the green flag at around 4:30 Eastern Time today. In Major League Baseball, the St. Louis Cardinals pull away from the San Diego Padres. The Astros beat the Reds, and Cincinnati has now lost 8 games in a row. The Guardians beat the Twins 6-4. The Tigers go up 3-1 on the Royals, but end up losing 4-3 on a walk-off single. The Mariners beat the White Sox 12-8, and the Cubs win their 10th in a row. They beat the Texas Rangers 7-1. The Indiana Fever get their season started at 1 Eastern today against the Dallas Wings. It's a game that's going to feature the last 4 number 1 overall picks. Leah Boston, Caitlin Clark for the Indiana Fever, then Paige Beckers and AZ Fudd for Dallas. Some injuries that Indiana is dealing with. Monique Barnes will be a game-time decision. She's dealing with an ankle injury. But Lexi Hall, who's dealt with a hamstring injury, she will play but will be on a minutes restriction. And last but certainly not least, the Indiana Pacers on pins and needles waiting to see where they will select in the 2026 NBA Draft. It'll all be determined in Sunday's NBA Draft Lottery. The Pacers need the pick to be either first, second, third, or fourth. If it's fifth or sixth, the pick will go to the Los Angeles Clippers due to the Ivica Zubac trade. The Draft Lottery will air on ABC Sunday at 3 p.m. Eastern Time. For Network Indiana, I'm Caleb Zuber.
15: From the Tri-County Weather Center, I'm Bill Banks on All News 1520 WKVI. 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Sunny and breezy with a high of 58 degrees. A wind out of the southwest gusting to 30 miles per hour. Tonight, partly cloudy and 31. Tomorrow, slight chance of snow, high near 40. Currently, it's 27 degrees. I'm Bill Banks. For your local forecast 24/7, visit WKVI.com.
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18: This is a Bloomberg Money Minute. Even though the U.S. expected to get a response from Tehran today, Iran has not yet answered to the latest peace proposal from Washington looking to end the war and reopen the Strait of Hormuz. But Wall Street still ended higher with fresh record closing highs for the Nasdaq and the S&P 500. Thanks to a stronger than forecast U.S. labor market, 115,000 jobs were added in April. Also, word of a ceasefire agreement between Russia and Ukraine, at least for the weekend. The Dow today squeezing out a 12-point gain, but the Nasdaq up 441 points, 1 2/3% higher on the strength of chipmaker stocks. Intel, Micron, AMD, and Qualcomm all sharply higher. The S&P up 62, that's a nearly 1% gain, and oil slightly higher at $95.42 a barrel. But U.S. consumer sentiment, measured by the University of Michigan, fell to a record low this month on rising worries about inflation. Consumers expect it to rise to 4.5% over the next year. Tom Busby, Bloomberg Radio.
19: Why some Indiana farmers are seeing their barn and storage facility assessments skyrocket, and advice for corn producers facing early season challenges. I'm C.J. Miller, and this is Hoosier Ag Today News. Indiana farmers are opening their assessment notices this year and finding something shocking. Massive increases in the assessed value of their livestock barns, grain facilities, and storage structures.
20: The farm economy isn't great right now, and rising property taxes on ag buildings is certainly the last thing any of our members want to see.
19: That's Ryan Hoff with Indiana Farm Bureau. He tells Hoosier Ag Today why many farmers are seeing such sharp increases in their ag building assessments. In some cases, those assessments have reportedly jumped by as much as 300%.
20: The state puts out cost tables that reflect the cost of building materials that go into building ag structures. So it could be steel, it could be concrete. On a sort of regular basis, the state updates those cost tables to reflect actual market costs for those inputs. Now, I say the state has been doing sort of regular updates to the cost schedules because the update this year is the first that fully reflects the post-COVID inflation in construction inputs. And so that is one of the reasons why assessments have increased dramatically this spring.
19: Hoff says you can appeal the assessment with your county auditor if it's increased by more than 5%, but the deadline to make that appeal is fast approaching.
20: Keep in mind that the formal appeals deadline is June 15th. So to initiate the appeals process, you need to fill out the appeals paperwork and have that to your county assessor.
19: If you're looking for that link for the paperwork to file an appeal with your county auditor, you can find it and read the full story at HoosierAgToday.com.
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19: Final corn yield when the growing season is complete is determined by conditions throughout the season. But agronomists say roughly the first month after the seed goes in is a very critical time. Andy Eubank has more.
2: Channel Seed technical agronomist Jeff Lakin says the first 30 days is when corn establishes its root system, determines early plant structure, and begins setting the foundation for yield potential. During that window,
21: any stress like cold soils, excessive moisture, delayed emergence, limits growth before the crop even reaches a stage where we can see it as a vegetative plant. It's been proven that early in the season often has a lasting impact and is difficult to recover from later, even as conditions improve.
2: When there is uneven emergence or early stress in the first 30 days, the first step is to make sure you observe that early season crop performance.
21: If you identify a problem, determine whether the issue is isolated or whether the whole field is affected. Look for patterns that related to soil type, moisture, planting time, equipment setup. These clues can sometimes help explain what is happening. Farmers can work with their local channel seed pro or technical agronomist to interpret those observations and make season decisions that protect yield potential while refining strategies for future planting.
2: For more advice on specific seasonal challenges, visit the channel website. We have a link at HoosierAgToday.com. I'm Andy Eubank.
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22: ABC News, I'm Mike Dubusky. The 17 Americans who were exposed to the hantavirus aboard that Dutch cruise ship have now begun disembarking. From their current location off the coast of Spain's Canary Islands, they'll be put on a flight to Nebraska, where they will be held for observation at the National Quarantine Unit. WHO epidemiologist Boris Pavlin says there is not much risk of a wider spread of the virus.
23: These folks who are coming off right now, first of all, they're not sick. They're asymptomatic. They are just being monitored as a precautionary measure. Secondly, they're being taken to a specific facility to be monitored. So, and further, the rodents that are responsible for this are not present in the United States.
22: The Iranian government has handed Pakistani mediators its response to the U.S. proposal for peace negotiations. It comes after reports of Iranian strikes in the UAE today, putting more pressure on an already fragile ceasefire between the U.S. and Iran. This is ABC News. 55-year-old Rodney Vanderpool has been identified as the man behind a 9-hour standoff with police yesterday in Syracuse, New York. Authorities were trying to execute a search warrant after Vanderpool was accused of cutting his neighbor's dogs with a machete. Syracuse Police Chief Mark Rusin says the man opened fire when they arrived, but eventually they were able to take him into custody.
24: Approximately 3:15 p.m., an individual that we believe is the suspect in the shooting incident came out of the building without incident and was taken into custody.
22: A person was killed at Denver International Airport this weekend after getting hit by a Frontier Airlines jet that was taking off. Authorities believe the person ran onto the active runway, and passengers say one of the engines caught fire during the incident, prompting an evacuation. The person who was hit is not believed to be an airport employee. Meanwhile, the investigation continues in Miami, where a boat explosion took place yesterday, sending several to the hospital. Mike Dubusky, ABC News.
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25: Shooting at those sworn to protect. You're listening to Network Indiana. I'm Jarrett Lewis. An IMPD officer is recovering after being shot by an intoxicated man on the north side of Indianapolis last night. Police say officers were initially responding to a report that someone was killed and a gun was involved.
26: The officer learned no one had been killed, but a disturbance had occurred involving an intoxicated male who was acting erratically while armed with a gun.
25: IMPD says that man then fired shots at police, hitting one. Another officer returned fire and struck the suspect, who is in critical condition as of this morning. The officer is stable. The IMPD Critical Incident Response Team is leading the investigation. A serious crash is closing the interstate in Johnson County. The crash on I-65 happened at around 7:30 this morning in Greenwood, forcing all northbound lanes to shut down. Reports from NDOT are at least one person was ejected from their vehicle. For many, Mother's Day is defined less by joy and more by the quiet weight of grief. Johnette Cruz has more.
27: For Brandy Heath, Mother's Day is a reminder of her son, Alex, a talented musician and a father who died by suicide 2 years ago. But his legacy lives on through six people who received his organs, including a man who now carries Alex's heart. Heath says Alex made the choice himself by checking a box at the BMV.
28: I'd say my first emotion was relief that he had chosen to do that. That wasn't something that us as a family would have to try to decide if that's what he wanted or not. It's sad, but it also gives me an outlet for my pain, knowing that he saved so many lives.
27: If you know of anyone struggling, please call the National Suicide Prevention Hotline. Johnette Cruz, Network Indiana.
25: And the Sancio Grand Prix is this afternoon at the Indianapolis Motor Speedway. The green flag will wave at around 4:30. Teams still have to qualify this morning after rain wiped out the session on Friday. Alex Palou has won the last three races on the IMS road course. I'm Jarrett Lewis. 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
15: From the Tri-County Weather Center, I'm Bill Banks on All News 1520 WKVI. 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Sunny and breezy with a high of 58 degrees. A wind out of the southwest gusting to 30 miles per hour. Tonight, partly cloudy and 31. Tomorrow, slight chance of snow, high near 40. Currently, it's 27 degrees. I'm Bill Banks. 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
7: This is a Bloomberg Money Minute. Even though the U.S. expected to get a response from Tehran today, Iran has not yet answered to the latest peace proposal from Washington looking to end the war and reopen the Strait of Hormuz. But Wall Street still ended higher with fresh record closing highs for the NASDAQ and the S&P 500. Thanks to a stronger than forecast U.S. labor market, 115,000 jobs were added in April. Also, word of a ceasefire agreement between Russia and Ukraine, at least for the weekend. The Dow today squeezing out a 12-point gain, but the NASDAQ up 441 points, 1 2/3% higher on the strength of chipmaker stocks. Intel, Micron, AMD, and Qualcomm all sharply higher. The S&P up 62, that's a nearly 1% gain, and oil slightly higher at $95.42 a barrel. But U.S. consumer sentiment, measured by the University of Michigan, fell to a record low this month on rising worries about inflation. Consumers expect it to rise to 4.5% over the next year. Tom Busby, Bloomberg Radio.
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1: 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I'm CJ Miller, and this is Hoosier Ag Today News.
2: The farm economy isn't great right now, and rising property taxes on ag buildings is certainly the last thing any of our members want to see.
1: That's Ryan Hoff with Indiana Farm Bureau. He tells Hoosier Ag Today why many farmers are seeing such sharp increases in their ag building assessments. In some cases, those assessments have reportedly jumped by as much as 300%.
2: The state puts out cost tables that reflect the cost of building materials. The update this year is the first that fully reflects the post-COVID inflation in construction inputs. That is one of the reasons why assessments have increased dramatically.
1: You have until June 15th to file an appeal with your county assessor. Find the paperwork for that appeal at HoosierAgToday.com. I'm CJ Miller, Hoosier Ag Today News.
3: Turning now to funeral arrangements. There will be graveside services for 81-year-old Lloyd Darius Chief Carter of Lake Station, Indiana, at 2 p.m. Eastern Time on Wednesday, September 30th of this year at Buck Cemetery in Thornhope, Indiana. The American Legion, VFW, and U.S. Navy will conduct military honors. In lieu of flowers, memorial contributions may be made to the Dementia Society of America. Arrangements have been entrusted to Frayne Mortuary in Winnemac for 81-year-old Lloyd Darius, Chief Carter of Lake Station, Indiana. George William Bill Folkers, age 92, of Knox, passed away April 26th. Family and friends are invited to gather to celebrate Bill's life today, Saturday, May 9th, with visitation beginning at 11 a.m. at M.C. Smith Funeral Home and funeral services beginning at noon. That's for 92-year-old George William Bill Folkers of Knox. Kelsey Celine Bailey, known to all as Bug, passed away May 1st. Friends will be received from 10 a.m. until the time of the 1 p.m. service today, Saturday, May 9th, at the Brayman and Bailey Funeral Home in North Judson. Contributions may be made to the family in memory of Kelsey Celine Bug Bailey. 43-year-old Dwayne Barnett Jr. of Knox passed away May 4th. Friends will be received from 10 a.m. until the time of the service at 1.

0: the Tri-County Weather Center, I'm Bill Banks on All News 1520 WKVI. 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Sunny and breezy with a high of 58 degrees. A wind out of the southwest gusting to 30 miles per hour. Tonight, partly cloudy and 31. Tomorrow, slight chance of snow, high near 40. Currently, it's 27 degrees. I'm Bill Banks. For your local forecast 24/7, visit WKVI.com.
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3: Caleb Zuber with this Network Indiana Sports Report. Before qualifying was postponed from Friday to Saturday for the Sancio Grand Prix, there were two practices out at Indianapolis Motor Speedway. Alex Pirro had the fastest lap in practice one with 110.09 as his time. Kyle Kirkwood, Felix Rosenquist, as well as Alex Palou, all made the top six in both practices as they get ready for qualifying, which is scheduled for 10:30 Eastern Time. And the Sancio Grand Prix will wave the green flag at around 4:30 Eastern Time today. In Major League Baseball, the St. Louis Cardinals pull away from the San Diego Padres. The Astros beat the Reds, and Cincinnati has now lost 8 games in a row. The Guardians beat the Twins 6-4. The Tigers go up 3-1 on the Royals, but end up losing 4-3 on a walk-off single. The Mariners beat the White Sox 12-8, and the Cubs win their 10th in a row. They beat the Texas Rangers 7-1. The Indiana Fever get their season started at 1 Eastern today against the Dallas Wings. It's a game that's going to feature the last four number one overall picks. Leah Boston, Caitlin Clark for the Indiana Fever, then Paige Beckers and AZ Fudd for Dallas. Some injuries that Indiana is dealing with. Monique Billings will be a game time decision. She's dealing with an ankle injury. Alexi Hall, who's dealt with a hamstring injury, she will play but will be on a minutes restriction. And last but certainly not least, the Indiana Pacers on pins and needles waiting to see where they will select in the 2026 NBA draft. It'll all be determined in Sunday's NBA draft lottery. The Pacers need the pick to be either first, second, third, or fourth. If it's fifth or sixth, the pick will go to the Los Angeles Clippers due to the Ivica Zubac trade. The draft lottery will air on ABC Sunday at 3 p.m. Eastern Time. For Network Indiana, I'm Caleb Zuber.
4: News on Angelo Bavaro. The first planes have left the Canary Islands filled with passengers who have disembarked from the hantavirus-linked cruise ship.
5: The World Health Organization is reassuring people on the island that there's no risk to the public. And Spanish health officials say the passengers all remain asymptomatic.
4: Fox's Chanley Painter. Signs of diplomatic progress between the U.S. and Iran.
6: Reports indicate that Iran has responded to the U.S. peace proposal to end the war, giving their response to Pakistani media. Now, initial reports in Iranian state media indicate their response focuses on ending the war and ensuring security in the Strait of Hormuz. There is no mention of Iran's nuclear program.
4: Fox's Trey Yingst. President Trump set to visit China for a summit with Chinese leader Xi Jinping later this week. America is listening to Fox News.
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3: Shooting at those sworn to protect. 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I'm Jarrett Lewis. An IMPD officer is recovering after being shot by an intoxicated man on the north side of Indianapolis last night. Police say officers were initially responding to a report that someone was killed and a gun was involved.
4: The officer learned no one had been killed, but a disturbance had occurred involving an intoxicated male who was acting erratically while armed with a gun.
3: IMPD says that man then fired shots at police, hitting one. Another officer returned fire and struck the suspect, who is in critical condition as of this morning. The officer is stable. The IMPD critical incident response team is leading the investigation. A serious crash is closing the interstate in Johnson County. The crash on I-65 happened at around 7:30 this morning in Greenwood, forcing all northbound lanes to shut down. Reports from NDOT are at least one person was ejected from their vehicle. For many, Mother's Day is defined less by joy and more by the quiet weight of grief. Johnette Cruz has more.
5: For Brandy Heath, Mother's Day is a reminder of her son, Alex, a talented musician and a father who died by suicide 2 years ago. But his legacy lives on through six people who received his organs, including a man who now carries Alex's heart. Heath says Alex made the choice himself by checking a box at the BMV.
6: I'd say my first emotion was relief that he had chosen to do that. That wasn't something that us as a family would have to try to decide if that's what he wanted or not. It's sad, but it also gives me an outlet for my pain, knowing that he saved so many lives.
5: If you know of anyone struggling, please call the National Suicide Prevention Hotline. Johnette Cruz, Network Indiana.
3: And the Sancio Grand Prix is this afternoon at the Indianapolis Motor Speedway. The green flag will wave at around 4:30. Teams still have to qualify this morning after rain wiped out the session on Friday. Alex Palou has won the last three races on the IMS road course. I'm Jarrett Lewis. 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
10: From the Tri-County Weather Center, I'm Bill Banks on All News 1520 WKVI. 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Sunny and breezy with a high of 58 degrees. A wind out of the southwest gusting to 30 miles per hour. Tonight, partly cloudy and 31. Tomorrow, slight chance of snow, high near 40. Currently, it's 27 degrees. I'm Bill Banks. 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
14: This is a Bloomberg Money Minute. Even though the U.S. expected to get a response from Tehran today, Iran has not yet answered to the latest peace proposal from Washington looking to end the war and reopen the Strait of Hormuz. But Wall Street still ended higher with fresh record closing highs for the Nasdaq and the S&P 500, thanks to a stronger-than-forecast U.S. labor market. 115,000 jobs were added in April. Also, word of a ceasefire agreement between Russia and Ukraine, at least for the weekend. The Dow today squeezing out a 12-point gain, but the Nasdaq up 441 points, 1 2/3% higher on the strength of chipmaker stocks. Intel, Micron, AMD, and Qualcomm all sharply higher. The S&P up 62, that's a nearly 1% gain, and oil slightly higher at $95.42 a barrel. But U.S. consumer sentiment, measured by the University of Michigan, fell to a record low this month on rising worries about inflation. Consumers expect it to rise to 4.5% over the next year. Tom Busby, Bloomberg Radio.
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25: 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I'm CJ Miller, and this is Hoosier Ag Today News.
26: The farm economy isn't great right now, and rising property taxes on ag buildings is certainly the last thing any of our members want to see.
25: That's Ryan Hoff with Indiana Farm Bureau. He tells Hoosier Ag Today why many farmers are seeing such sharp increases in their ag building assessments. In some cases, those assessments have reportedly jumped by as much as 300%.
26: The state puts out cost tables that reflect the cost of building materials. The update this year is the first that fully reflects the post-COVID inflation in construction inputs. That is one of the reasons why assessments have increased dramatically.
25: You have until June 15th to file an appeal with your county assessor. 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I'm CJ Miller, Hoosier Ag Today News.
10: 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Sunny and breezy with a high of 58 degrees. A wind out of the southwest gusting to 30 miles per hour. Tonight, partly cloudy and 31. Tomorrow, slight chance of snow, high near 40. Currently, it's 27 degrees. I'm Bill Banks. 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
0: Coming up Friday, it's our Max 98.3 Game of the Week baseball action at Four Winds Field in South Bend. 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
12: ABC News, I'm Mike Dubusky. The 17 Americans who were exposed to the hantavirus aboard that Dutch cruise ship have now begun disembarking. From their current location off the coast of Spain's Canary Islands, they'll be put on a flight to Nebraska, where they will be held for observation at the National Quarantine Unit. WHO epidemiologist Boris Pavlin says there is not much risk of a wider spread of the virus.
1: These folks who are coming off right now, first of all, they're not sick. They're asymptomatic. They are just being monitored as a precautionary measure. Secondly, they're being taken to a specific facility to be monitored. So, and further, the rodents that are responsible for this are not present in the United States.
12: The Iranian government has handed Pakistani mediators its response to the U.S. proposal for peace negotiations. It comes after reports of Iranian strikes in the UAE today, putting more pressure on an already fragile ceasefire between the U.S. and Iran. This is ABC News. 55-year-old Rodney Vanderpool has been identified as the man behind a 9-hour standoff with police yesterday in Syracuse, New York. Authorities were trying to execute a search warrant after Vanderpool was accused of cutting his neighbor's dogs with a machete. Syracuse Police Chief Mark Rusin says the man opened fire when they arrived, but eventually they were able to take him into custody.
2: Approximately 3:15 p.m., an individual that we believe is the suspect in the shooting incident came out of the building without incident and was taken into custody.
12: A person was killed at Denver International Airport this weekend after getting hit by a Frontier Airlines jet that was taking off. Authorities believe the person ran onto the active runway, and passengers say one of the engines caught fire during the incident, prompting an evacuation. The person who was hit is not believed to be an airport employee. Meanwhile, the investigation continues in Miami, where a boat explosion took place yesterday, sending several to the hospital. Mike Dubusky, ABC News.
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5: Shooting at those sworn to protect. You're listening to Network Indiana. I'm Jarrett Lewis. An IMPD officer is recovering after being shot by an intoxicated man on the north side of Indianapolis last night. Police say officers were initially responding to a report that someone was killed and a gun was involved.
6: The officer learned no one had been killed, but a disturbance had occurred involving an intoxicated male who was acting erratically while armed with a gun.
5: IMPD says that man then fired shots at police, hitting one. Another officer returned fire and struck the suspect, who is in critical condition as of this morning. The officer is stable. The IMPD Critical Incident Response Team is leading the investigation. A serious crash is closing the interstate in Johnson County. The crash on I-65 happened at around 7:30 this morning in Greenwood, forcing all northbound lanes to shut down. Reports from NDOT are at least one person was ejected from their vehicle. For many, Mother's Day is defined less by joy and more by the quiet weight of grief. Johnette Cruz has more.
7: For Brandy Heath, Mother's Day is a reminder of her son Alex, a talented musician and a father who died by suicide 2 years ago. But his legacy lives on through six people who received his organs, including a man who now carries Alex's heart. Heath says Alex made the choice himself by checking a box at the BMV.
8: I'd say my first emotion was relief that he had chosen to do that. That wasn't something that us as a family would have to try to decide if that's what he wanted or not. It's sad, but it also gives me an outlet for my pain, knowing that he saved so many lives.
7: If you know of anyone struggling, please call the National Suicide Prevention Hotline. Johnette Cruz, Network Indiana.
5: And the Sancio Grand Prix is this afternoon at the Indianapolis Motor Speedway. The green flag will wave at around 4:30. Teams still have to qualify this morning after rain wiped out the session on Friday. Alex Palou has won the last three races on the IMS road course. I'm Jarrett Lewis. 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
10: From the Tri-County Weather Center, I'm Bill Banks on All News 1520 WKVI. 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Sunny and breezy with a high of 58 degrees. A wind out of the southwest gusting to 30 miles per hour. Tonight, partly cloudy and 31. Tomorrow, slight chance of snow, high near 40. Currently, it's 27 degrees. I'm Bill Banks. 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
15: This is a Bloomberg Money Minute. Even though the U.S. expected to get a response from Tehran today, Iran has not yet answered to the latest peace proposal from Washington looking to end the war and reopen the Strait of Hormuz. But Wall Street still ended higher with fresh record closing highs for the NASDAQ and the S&P 500. Thanks to a stronger than forecast U.S. labor market, 115,000 jobs were added in April. Also, word of a ceasefire agreement between Russia and Ukraine, at least for the weekend. The Dow today squeezing out a 12-point gain, but the NASDAQ up 441 points, 1 2/3% higher on the strength of chipmaker stocks. Intel, Micron, AMD, and Qualcomm all sharply higher. The S&P up 62, that's a nearly 1% gain, and oil slightly higher at $95.42 a barrel. But U.S. consumer sentiment, measured by the University of Michigan, fell to a record low this month on rising worries about inflation. Consumers expect it to rise to 4.5% over the next year. Tom Busby, Bloomberg Radio.
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19: 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Congratulations, Gary, on a job well done.
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25: 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I'm CJ Miller, and this is Hoosier Ag Today News.
26: The farm economy isn't great right now, and rising property taxes on ag buildings is certainly the last thing any of our members want to see.
25: That's Ryan Hoff with Indiana Farm Bureau. He tells Hoosier Ag Today why many farmers are seeing such sharp increases in their ag building assessments. In some cases, those assessments have reportedly jumped by as much as 300%.
26: The state puts out cost tables that reflect the cost of building materials. The update this year is the first that fully reflects the post-COVID inflation in construction inputs. That is one of the reasons why assessments have increased dramatically.
25: You have until June 15th to file an appeal with your county assessor. Find the paperwork for that appeal at HoosierAgToday.com. I'm CJ Miller, Hoosier Ag Today News.
30: Turning now to funeral arrangements. There will be graveside services for 81-year-old Lloyd Darius Chief Carter of Lake Station, Indiana, at 2 p.m. Eastern Time on Wednesday, September 30th of this year at Buck Cemetery in Thornhope, Indiana. The American Legion, VFW, and U.S. Navy will conduct military honors. In lieu of flowers, memorial contributions may be made to the Dementia Society of America. Arrangements have been entrusted to Frayne Mortuary in Winnemac for 81-year-old Lloyd Darius Chief Carter of Lake Station, Indiana. George William Bill Folkers, age 92, of Knox, passed away April 26th. Family and friends are invited to gather to celebrate Bill's life today, Saturday, May 9th, with visitation beginning at 11 a.m. at M.C. Smith Funeral Home and funeral services beginning at noon. That's for 92-year-old George William Bill Folkers of Knox. Kelsey Celine Bailey, known to all as Bug, passed away May 1st. Friends will be received from 10 a.m. until the time of the 1 p.m. service today, Saturday, May 9th, at the Brayman and Bailey Funeral Home in North Judson. Contributions may be made to the family in memory of Kelsey Celine Bug Bailey. 43-year-old Dwayne Barnett Jr. of Knox passed away May 4th. Friends will be received from 10 a.m. until the time of the service at 1 p.m. on Monday, May 11th at the Brayman & Son Memorial Chapel in Knox. That's for 43-year-old Dwayne Barnett Jr. of Knox. William Lee Bill Hilt, age 90, of North Judson, passed away May 5th. Funeral services will take place on Monday, May 11th at 1 p.m. Central Time, with a visitation to be held 2 hours prior to services at M.C. Smith Funeral Home in Knox. That's for 90-year-old William Lee Bill Hilt of North Judson. Remember, you can find complete obituary information online at WKVI.com.
10: From the Tri-County Weather Center, I'm Bill Banks on All News 1520 WKVI. 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Sunny and breezy with a high of 58 degrees. A wind out of the southwest gusting to 30 miles per hour. Tonight, partly cloudy and 31. Tomorrow, slight chance of snow, high near 40. Currently, it's 27 degrees. I'm Bill Banks. 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
12: Congratulations to our Tyler Roth WKVI Athlete of the Week, sophomore from Culver Community, Ava McCune. Ava broke a 37-year-old Culver record last week in the 300 hurdles, running a time of 50.06. She broke Jenny Kobelt's record of 50.5 from all the way back in 1989. We'll have a chance to talk with Miss McCune this coming weekend on the Saturday Sports Line. It'll be the second time we've talked with her. She was an Athlete of the Week last year, her freshman year, in soccer. She's a multi-sport athlete and quite the up-and-comer at Culver Community. So don't miss her interview this coming weekend on the Saturday Sports Line, the longest-running high school sports show in Indiana. We go live every Saturday throughout the school year at 9 a.m. Eastern, 8 a.m. Central, on 99.3 FM and WKVI.com, streaming throughout the world.
0: AP News for Friday, May 8th. I'm Ben Thomas. President Trump says Russia and Ukraine have agreed to a three-day ceasefire and prisoner swap, telling reporters,
1: I asked, and President Putin agreed, President Zelensky agreed, both readily, and we have a little period of time where they're not going to be killing people. That's very good.
0: Sakhar Magani has more.
2: The president writes on social media the truce would start Saturday, Victory Day in Russia, signifying the World War II win over Nazi Germany. Moscow had already announced a ceasefire, but it fell apart, as did Ukraine's own unilateral ceasefire this week. Ukrainian President Volodymyr Zelensky said his forces will mirror whatever Russia's do. President Trump says this could be the beginning of the long war's end.
1: I mean, it could be. It'd be nice. I'd like to see it stop. Russia, Ukraine, it's the worst thing since World War II in terms of life. 25,000 young soldiers every month. It's crazy.
2: Sagar Meghani, Washington.
3: After U.S. and Iranian forces exchanged fire in the Strait of Hormuz Friday, President Trump said,
1: "Militarily, very good. We'll see whether or not they can get there."
3: The latter a reference to Iran's review of the latest U.S. proposal to end the war, Secretary of State Marco Rubio.
4: Their system is still highly fractured and a bit dysfunctional as well, so that may be serving as an impediment.
3: The U.S. military says it's carried out another strike on an alleged drug boat in the eastern Pacific, killing two people with one survivor. The Trump administration campaign has now killed at least 193 since last September. The military has not provided evidence that any of the vessels were carrying drugs. Alabama's governor has signed off on a plan to hold new primaries if courts allow the state to redraw its congressional districts. The Virginia Supreme Court struck down that state's new map Friday, despite voters' approval. This is AP News. A voice for nature turns 100.
5: A birthday message to David Attenborough is being displayed in central London's Piccadilly Circus as the world's most famous wildlife presenter celebrates his 100th birthday, and cinemas throughout the day are showing his nature films.
6: I remember the first time I met mountain gorillas.
5: Through programs such as Life on Earth, The Private Life of Plants, and The Blue Planet, Attenborough has illuminated the beauty, ferocity, and sometimes downright weirdness of nature in a hushed, melodic voice that conveys his own awe at what he's witnessing.
6: There is more meaning and mutual understanding in exchanging a glance with a gorilla than with any other animal I know.
5: I'm Charles Villadesma.
3: A gorilla story told by David Attenborough, now on Netflix. The latest through the weekend at apnews.com. I'm Ben Thomas. Thanks for listening.
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12: Shooting at those sworn to protect. 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I'm Jarrett Lewis. An IMPD officer is recovering after being shot by an intoxicated man on the north side of Indianapolis last night. Police say officers were initially responding to a report that someone was killed and a gun was involved.
14: The officer learned no one had been killed, but a disturbance had occurred involving an intoxicated male who was acting erratically while armed with a gun.
12: IMPD says that man then fired shots at police, hitting one. Another officer returned fire and struck the suspect, who is in critical condition as of this morning. The officer is stable. The IMPD Critical Incident Response Team is leading the investigation. A serious crash is closing the interstate in Johnson County. The crash on I-65 happened at around 7:30 this morning in Greenwood, forcing all northbound lanes to shut down. Reports from NDOT are at least one person was ejected from their vehicle. For many, Mother's Day is defined less by joy and more by the quiet weight of grief. Johnette Cruz has more.
22: For Brandy Heath, Mother's Day is a reminder of her son Alex, a talented musician and a father who died by suicide 2 years ago. But his legacy lives on through 6 people who received his organs, including a man who now carries Alex's heart. Heath says Alex made the choice himself by checking a box at the BMV.
24: I'd say my first emotion was relief that he had chosen to do that. That wasn't something that us as a family would have to try to decide if that's what he wanted or not. It's sad, but it also gives me an outlet for my pain, knowing that he saved so many lives.
22: If you know of anyone struggling, please call the National Suicide Prevention Hotline. Jeanette Cruz, Network Indiana.
15: And the Sancio Grand Prix is this afternoon at the Indianapolis Motor Speedway. The green flag will wave at around 4:30. Teams still have to qualify this morning after rain wiped out the session on Friday. Alex Palou has won the last three races on the IMS road course. I'm Jarrett Lewis. 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
10: From the Tri-County Weather Center, I'm Bill Banks on All News 1520 WKVI. 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Sunny and breezy with a high of 58 degrees. A wind out of the southwest gusting to 30 miles per hour. Tonight, partly cloudy and 31. Tomorrow, slight chance of snow, high near 40. Currently, it's 27 degrees. I'm Bill Banks. 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
21: This is a Bloomberg Money Minute. Even though the U.S. expected to get a response from Tehran today, Iran has not yet answered to the latest peace proposal from Washington looking to end the war and reopen the Strait of Hormuz. But Wall Street still ended higher with fresh record closing highs for the NASDAQ and the S&P 500. Thanks to a stronger than forecast U.S. labor market, 115,000 jobs were added in April. Also, word of a ceasefire agreement between Russia and Ukraine, at least for the weekend. The Dow today squeezing out a 12-point gain, but the NASDAQ up 441 points, 1 2/3% higher on the strength of chipmaker stocks. Intel, Micron, AMD, and Qualcomm all sharply higher. The S&P up 62, that's a nearly 1% gain, and oil slightly higher at $95.42 a barrel. But U.S. consumer sentiment, measured by the University of Michigan, fell to a record low this month on rising worries about inflation. Consumers expect it to rise to 4.5% over the next year. 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
3: 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I'm CJ Miller, and this is Hoosier Ag Today News.
4: The farm economy isn't great right now, and rising property taxes on ag buildings is certainly the last thing any of our members want to see.
3: That's Ryan Hoff with Indiana Farm Bureau. He tells Hoosier Ag Today why many farmers are seeing such sharp increases in their ag building assessments. In some cases, those assessments have reportedly jumped by as much as 300%.
4: The state puts out cost tables that reflect the cost of building materials. The update this year is the first that fully reflects the post-COVID inflation in construction inputs. That is one of the reasons why assessments have increased dramatically.
3: You have until June 15th to file an appeal with your county assessor. Find the paperwork for that appeal at HoosierAgToday.com. I'm CJ Miller, Hoosier Ag Today News.
12: 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Stark County, Pulaski County, and Marshall County. A service of Kankakee Valley Broadcasting. ABC News, I'm Mike Dubosky. The 17 Americans who were exposed to the Hantavirus aboard that Dutch cruise ship have now begun disembarking. From their current location off the coast of Spain's Canary Islands, they'll be put on a flight to Nebraska, where they will be held for observation at the National Quarantine Unit. WHO epidemiologist Boris Pavlin says there is not much risk of a wider spread of the virus.
5: These folks who are coming off right now, first of all, they're not sick. They're asymptomatic. They are just being monitored as a precautionary measure. Secondly, they're being taken to a specific facility to be monitored. So, and further, the rodents that are responsible for this are not present in the United States.
12: The Iranian government has handed Pakistani mediators its response to the U.S. proposal for peace negotiations. It comes after reports of Iranian strikes in the UAE today, putting more pressure on an already fragile ceasefire between the U.S. and Iran. This is ABC News. 55-year-old Rodney Vanderpool has been identified as the man behind a 9-hour standoff with police yesterday in Syracuse, New York. Authorities were trying to execute a search warrant after Vanderpool was accused of cutting his neighbor's dogs with a machete. Syracuse Police Chief Mark Rusin says the man opened fire when they arrived, but eventually they were able to take him into custody.
6: Approximately 3:15 p.m., an individual that we believe is the suspect in the shooting incident came out of the building without incident and was taken into custody.
12: A person was killed at Denver International Airport this weekend after getting hit by a Frontier Airlines jet that was taking off. Authorities believe the person ran onto the active runway, and passengers say one of the engines caught fire during the incident, prompting an evacuation. The person who was hit is not believed to be an airport employee. Meanwhile, the investigation continues in Miami, where a boat explosion took place yesterday, sending several to the hospital. Mike Dubosky, ABC News.
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9: Shooting at those sworn to protect. You're listening to Network Indiana. I'm Jarrett Lewis. An IMPD officer is recovering after being shot by an intoxicated man on the north side of Indianapolis last night. Police say officers were initially responding to a report that someone was killed and a gun was involved.
14: The officer learned no one had been killed, but a disturbance had occurred involving an intoxicated male who was acting erratically while armed with a gun.
9: IMPD says that man then fired shots at police, hitting one. Another officer returned fire and struck the suspect, who is in critical condition as of this morning. The officer is stable. The IMPD Critical Incident Response Team is leading the investigation. A serious crash is closing the interstate in Johnson County. The crash on I-65 happened at around 7:30 this morning in Greenwood, forcing all northbound lanes to shut down. Reports from NDOT are at least one person was ejected from their vehicle. For many, Mother's Day is defined less by joy and more by the quiet weight of grief. Johnette Cruz has more.
15: For Brandy Heath, Mother's Day is a reminder of her son Alex, a talented musician and a father who died by suicide 2 years ago. But his legacy lives on through six people who received his organs, including a man who now carries Alex's heart. Heath says Alex made the choice himself by checking a box at the BMV.
16: I'd say my first emotion was relief that he had chosen to do that. That wasn't something that us as a family would have to try to decide if that's what he wanted or not. It's sad, but it also gives me an outlet for my pain, knowing that he saved so many lives.
15: If you know of anyone struggling, please call the National Suicide Prevention Hotline. Johnette Cruz, Network Indiana.
9: And the Sancio Grand Prix is this afternoon at the Indianapolis Motor Speedway. The green flag will wave at around 4:30. Teams still have to qualify this morning after rain wiped out the session on Friday. Alex Palou has won the last three races on the IMS road course. I'm Jarrett Lewis. 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
10: From the Tri-County Weather Center, I'm Bill Banks on All News 1520 WKVI. 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Sunny and breezy with a high of 58 degrees, a wind out of the southwest gusting to 30 miles per hour. Tonight, partly cloudy and 31. Tomorrow, slight chance of snow, high near 40. Currently, it's 27 degrees. I'm Bill Banks. 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
3: This is a Bloomberg Money Minute. Even though the U.S. expected to get a response from Tehran today, Iran has not yet answered to the latest peace proposal from Washington looking to end the war and reopen the Strait of Hormuz. But Wall Street still ended higher with fresh record closing highs for the Nasdaq and the S&P 500. Thanks to a stronger than forecast U.S. labor market, 115,000 jobs were added in April. Also, word of a ceasefire agreement between Russia and Ukraine, at least for the weekend. The Dow today squeezing out a 12-point gain, but the Nasdaq up 441 points, 1 2/3% higher on the strength of chipmaker stocks. Intel, Micron, AMD, and Qualcomm all sharply higher. The S&P up 62, that's a nearly 1% gain, and oil slightly higher at $95.42 a barrel. But U.S. consumer sentiment, measured by the University of Michigan, fell to a record low this month on rising worries about inflation. Consumers expect it to rise to 4.5% over the next year. Tom Busby, Bloomberg Radio.
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3: 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I'm CJ Miller, and this is Hoosier Ag Today News.
4: The farm economy isn't great right now, and rising property taxes on ag buildings is certainly the last thing any of our members want to see.
3: That's Ryan Hoff with Indiana Farm Bureau. He tells Hoosier Ag Today why many farmers are seeing such sharp increases in their ag building assessments. In some cases, those assessments have reportedly jumped by as much as 300%.
4: The state puts out cost tables that reflect the cost of building materials. The update this year is the first that fully reflects the post-COVID inflation in construction inputs. That is one of the reasons why assessments have increased dramatically.
3: You have until June 15th to file an appeal with your county assessor. Find the paperwork for that appeal at HoosierAgToday.com. I'm CJ Miller, Hoosier Ag Today News.
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0: There will be graveside services for 81-year-old Lloyd Darius Chief Carter of Lake Station, Indiana, at 2 p.m. Eastern Time on Wednesday, September 30th of this year at Buck Cemetery in Thornhope, Indiana. The American Legion, VFW, and U.S. Navy will conduct military honors. In lieu of flowers, memorial contributions may be made to the Dementia Society of America. Arrangements have been entrusted to Frayne Mortuary in Winnemac for 81-year-old Lloyd Darius Chief Carter of Lake Station, Indiana. George William Bill Folkers, age 92, of Knox, passed away April 26th. Family and friends are invited to gather to celebrate Bill's life today, Saturday, May 9th, with visitation beginning at 11 a.m. at M.C. 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That's for 92-year-old George William Bill Folkers of Knox. Kelsey Celine Bailey, known to all as Bug, passed away May 1st. Friends will be received from 10 a.m. until the time of the 1 p.m. service.

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6: Back for more from the Pulaski Memorial Hospital studios. We transition to talk Knox Lady Redskins softball with head coach Richie Morgan. We've got him in the house. Coach, good morning.
7: Good morning.
6: It's good to have you in. A 16-5 record right now, it looks like, on Max Prep. 6-1 in Indiana Northern State Conference. You guys are in first of that conference. How's that feel right now?
7: Feels good. It's we did what we needed to through the first round of them. You know, went 5-0. Had a tough loss with Tippy the other night. But it's one of those where it's still in our hands. We can win out, win conference. Nobody can take that away if we play the way we need to.
6: And then a tough one last night against West Central, one-run win by them, the Lady Trojans, 9-8. Talk about last night. You know, when we saw the Trojans, the Warriors were able to take care of business. It sounds like the Trojans have maybe turned things around since we saw them. What did they provide last night on the diamond that was kind of frustrating maybe for the Lady Redskins?
7: Yeah, they're a very well-hitting team. They hit the ball. It wasn't hard hit, just base hits. We had a few too many errors and some mental mistakes that allowed them to have some big innings. It probably should have been worse for us, but we caught them making some mistakes running bases. We were getting the extra out when they were trying to be a little more aggressive, and that helped us stay in there. We just had one oops inning that really hurt us. So it kind of just been that feel a little bit. We have an inning here and there that just gets away from us. And yesterday we couldn't get the bats dig us out of that.
8: People don't understand how a ground ball with eyes, you know, the hit that just finds the hole. There's a lot of room out there in that baseball field to and sometimes you just run into a team that couldn't probably throw it any better. Mm-hmm. And that's the nature of the beast. I mean, that's the game. So yep. When that happens, you sometimes just got to tip your hat and say, good job.
7: Yeah, they did their job. We didn't do ours, and that's usually what the scoreboard shows. You know, it is what it is. You just got to shake those couple losses off, come back. We got a full schedule still for the next 2 weeks, not much downtime. So you just got to go back and get the head straight and go right back at it.
6: Talk about the big record broken this week by Cheryl Barnes, the career home runs record for Knox. That's quite impressive. She's had a great 4 years for you.
7: Yeah, she's been outstanding at the plate. Come up lately hot, hitting the whole long ball. She's been hitting well, just not been the long balls. But she took care of that in the one game, tied it, and then broke it in the same game. She's hitting well. It's one of those. It's always exciting when you get to see a record broke. You know you can have more. You always worry sometimes if they're thinking about that record and then trying too much, and it kind of messes things up. But I don't think she was doing that I could tell at the play.

0: So that always helps. She's been leading us on at the plate for most of the season. Just doing a great job with that.
1: Yeah, and then defensively, how have things been for your girls?
0: We've been strong. We've had our moments. I think we get caught staying back on some ground balls, not attacking them, and the ball plays us a little bit. And I think it's just some confidence. We have four freshmen starting. I think sometimes it's just the confidence. You get shook a little bit, and then you think about it too much instead of just, hey, let's just go get this next one, stay aggressive, do what you know we can do. So I think that's part of it. We just got to get them mentally back into it. It's been a long stretch. We've lost a few games with weather, but we've been fortunate enough to pick up some games here and there. So we haven't had days off even to practice, to work. So, over 3-4 weeks of that's tough.
1: Yeah,
0: that's a tough mental challenge. Hopefully, they got prom today. We'll get that out of the way. They'll have fun for the weekend. And then we can kind of get back on Monday. We picked up Riley. So it'd be a good challenge for us, kind of get us right back on our feet.
2: Probably a good time for that, kind of a reset. Go be students, go have fun, go enjoy your prom, and then, kind of reset on Sunday, and come Monday, we're back to work.
0: Yeah, it's one of those, everybody's got to deal with it, at some point through the spring season. It's just tough. You got that, you got finals, you got graduation. So there's a lot of other things on their minds other than softball. And they're, high school teenage kids, So we just got to get the group as a whole back together, which we're not terribly off with that. We just got to have a couple plays go our way, get that confidence boost going, and keep making the plays we have been.
1: Yeah, up to that Tippy Valley loss, I mean, you guys had 10 wins in a row, and you were scoring a lot of runs too, it looks like.
0: Yeah, we played a heck of a stretch, 10 W's in a row, and they weren't against easy teams.
2: Right,
0: we beat some tough teams, had some tough games, but we were doing on both ends. The defense plays well, we hit well. We pitched good. That's the thing. We're it seems like if one of those starts to slip, it gets into the other factors. And we just got to kind of get that mental toughness to say, hey, if I made a mistake on the field, I don't bring it up with me at the plate. I'm going to get a base hit. Now that mistake doesn't mean anything, and we just keep going.
1: All right. South Bend Riley on Monday.
0: Mm-hmm.
1: So what do you know about them? Anything?
0: Not really. They're going to be a good team. I look at it. I tell the girls every day, if we don't play our best, any team has a chance to beat you, right? I mean, that's just the way this game goes. So you guys got to come back out, bring your A game. It doesn't matter who we play. It could be the best team in the state or the worst team. If you don't make the plays, they're going to be there to beat you. So you just got to come back ready to go.
1: Want to bounce off this loss.
0: Yeah, you want to shake these two losses, get back rolling. We got two important conference games next week. We got to get back on it. LaVille, we know we can beat them, but man, they're getting better. You can't just go in thinking, oh, no problem, because those are the teams that will get you. And then we got the big one, right now with Jimtown, which we're tied with first. So, these two here is going to be big. And then, we got Glenn to finish out the following week. That's going to be a tough game too.
1: I keep, when I look at your stats, the name that pops up is the freshman, Maya Sherrod. I mean, she just must be, that's pretty impressive for a freshman to be coming in and doing this well.
0: Yeah, she's doing very well. We're getting her in pitching some, kind of working her back into that. Hitting-wise, she's, I think, second on the team hitting. Hers is just some pitch selection, keeping her confidence up. She hits the ball extremely hard. I think she's just one of those players that's really tough on herself. And it's just got to relax, understand that, hey, I can't make it happen every single time. Nobody out there can, she's doing a great job for us as a freshman. And the rest of them are doing a pretty good job for us, too. I think it's one of those, you get on streaks, especially freshmen, you're up and down a little bit. But that's going to happen through the season, so we'll be okay there.
2: So let's talk about that for a second. You talked about pitch selection. Your philosophy on hitting, do you want your girls to take a strike? Or is it all dependent upon game situation? How aggressive do you want them to be? at the plate. About that.
0: It's game situation. You know, sometimes early, if you see, you know, sometimes it's a guess. You don't know what the pitcher really is going to do. Hey, let's take a couple pitches, see. Hey, if she throws us a strike, now you go. You know, if it's like Tippy, we know, hey, she's tough. Don't waste a strike. Get in there and hit, because if you waste one, you might not get another good one. So it's just some of that's kind of that. I like to stay aggressive but smart,
2: right?
0: If that makes kind of sense, because
2: kind of patiently aggressive.
0: Yeah, you want to get up there and we want to hit the ball, but we also don't want to cheat ourselves, swing at something and, oh man, that was a bad one, a little dinker and we're out. So it's a tough fine line. I think sometimes they just put too much pressure on themselves to, hey, the ball's coming, I just got to hit it, and it's just not a good pitch at the, especially early in the count.
2: I know in baseball it's a little bit different, obviously, because, you know, the girls saw how they pitch and how a guy pitches in baseball. But, you know, I was a leadoff batter, and I tried to see my first at bat. I tried to see as many pitches as I could see. I wanted to look at, okay, his arm slot. Is it the same for a fastball as it is for the curveball?
0: Mm-hmm.
2: And just try that way I can know, is he tipping his pitches? And I can go back to the dugout and say, hey, yeah, his fastball is a little bit higher. The curveball is a little bit lower. So you know what's coming.
0: Yeah.
2: And you give yourself that advantage.
0: Yep. Yeah, it's a little tough. You don't get that kind of arm motion with the different pitches so much. Every now and then you might see a slower arm for a change.
2: Right.
0: But it's still so tough because the distance is so much shorter to make that adjustment. So, but yeah, it's one of those. We just stay aggressive, keep hitting.
1: We saw Culver against the Oregon Davis Lady Cats. They've got a good club right now. And from what we've seen, you'll see them after LaVille here this week on the 13th. You know, and they've gotten better over the last few years. When J.B. Overmeyer took over, he said this is going to take some time to kind of get things rolling in the direction he wanted. But, man, they are looking really good right now as a formidable opponent. So you'll be taking on Culver, it looks like, before that Jimtown matchup. And historically, I know against Culver recently, you guys have probably had your way, it looks like, from what I see on the schedules.
0: Yeah, we've won them, but they always play us tough. And I know, I think last year they beat us. Seems like when we go there, we don't play as good. And like you said, over the last few years, they've been playing better and better. And those are the teams you can't take lightly, you know, because they play and don't make mistakes. And you're going to be in trouble. So, yeah, looking forward to that one. Give us, you know, some preparation for Jimtown, because they're going to be a tough team to beat going up to Jimtown this time as well. So
1: anyone on your team right now that maybe that doesn't get the limelight, that you're seeing the work in practice and you're like, man, they are really putting in the effort, and I like what I'm seeing from them?
0: Yeah, I've got a, you know, the shout out to the other two seniors. You know, Sarah's doing an outstanding job for us, and left has caught most everything to her. She's actually thrown some runners out getting to second for an extra base or third. She's doing a great job. She's one that got our bunt down to score the one run against Tippy when we had to finish that one. So she's doing her job, you know, being a leader, the mental attitude, all that kind of stuff for us. Elise has been working hard for us. She, unfortunately, has been catching pretty much every inning for me. It's just kind of the situation we're at with our defense. But she's a tough kid back there. She's handling that pretty well. She's another one that's just too tough on herself, got to relax a little bit. But she's coming around hitting the ball a lot harder the second half of the season, so that's something that we're looking forward to as well. So those the seniors are helping out. Maddie Henshaw, she's come around. She's hit three home runs, I think, in the last 2-3 games. She's doing good. Hers, she's just got to have the confidence. But defensively, she's been playing really good for us at first and second. She's been doing a great job. Another one, Addie, she's always been our center fielder, great plays, but this year she's been making some plays. Yeah, she's been doing outstanding.
1: She leads the team in stolen bases,
0: She's been getting on base a lot more the second half of the season. I think she's been a little more patient, seeing some more pitches and taking advantage of seeing those pitches. And she's a huge success of us scoring runs when she's on base. We've got the bats behind her to score, but she's made some outstanding plays out and out field. And hopefully, if she's listening, hopefully she doesn't have a black eye for prom. But she's all worried all about it. She ran into the fence at Tippy and walked out there. I asked her, I was like, hey, you hit your head on the fence? She goes, yeah. I go, yeah, I can see that big bruise starting. And she was freaking out already. So it was fun.
2: Thanks,
0: but,
2: Coach.
0: Yeah, we like to have a lot of fun, you know, try to keep it light, have a lot of fun. But she's been doing a great job for us.
2: Oh, she ought to wear that with pride.
0: Yeah, yeah.
2: Wear that one
0: well, that's
2: with honor.
0: What we said, but that's not quite how they think about it. So,
2: yeah.
1: Do you think those? No, go ahead.
2: Yeah, I was going to say her response would be she'd see the other girl.
1: Yeah, right. Do you think those two losses is the taste in the mouth to kind of get prepared for the postseason?
0: I think so. Yeah, you know, we had a bad game against North Newton a while back, and that started our 10-run, you know, wins. And I think the Tippy game we just weren't ready for it. You know, it was one of those, we've been on a long run, a lot of games. I think we just wasn't quite up to the task. And then I think this one last night, I think it's the one that's going to kind of maybe get us back, because it's one of those like, hey, we think we might have been the better team. We did not play like the better team, but we feel like we were. And I think that's the one that we're going to, because we made some mental mistakes. And those are the ones that are tough, because, you know, we're smarter than that. But we know we can come back from those. And as long as we're using those to learn and not make those mistakes again, that's going to make us better as we finish out this year.
1: Well, good luck, Coach. We'll keep in contact. And hopefully this is the taste in their mouth that they need, so they can come back and be strong this coming week against some good opponents. Should be some good games.
0: Yeah, I mean, you know, it's our conference to win, so we've got to play like that. Right now, I think we just got shook a little bit, but we got to play like we're still number one.
2: Yeah, you got to go out and take it.
0: Yep.
2: Nothing's going to be given to you.
0: Yep.
1: We'll talk soon, Coach.
0: All right, thanks.
1: All right, that is head coach of the Knox Lady Redskins, Richie Morgan, here on the Saturday Sports Line. We appreciate him and his time. We'll see him down the road. Knox Lady Redskins playing good softball right now. Congratulations to Cheryl Barnes on breaking the career home runs record this week. She's quite the softball player, Chris. She's good.
2: Yeah, good in the circle and good at the plate. So, yeah, just a nice... nice senior leadership there to have, some that the girls can look up to you and rally around and just know that, man, I tell you what, 14, 15 home runs is the record now?
1: It's crazy.
2: That's pretty impressive.
1: We'll take a break and come back. We'll transition to Culver baseball with head coach Shane Lowry. We'll get him on the line. Don't go anywhere.

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4: Back to talk Culver baseball with head coach Shane Lowry. Mitch Columbi along with sports analyst Chris McGowan. Coach, you finally been starting to get some games in. It's been tough, though, against Triton and North Miami this week, couple of conference opponents. How things been since we last talked?
5: Oh, gosh. Thank you guys for giving me an opportunity to speak this morning.
4: Get this off your chest.
5: Well, I started writing some notes down. I thought this should be a therapy session more than a sports talk.
6: But I am a teacher, so go ahead.
5: There we go. I wrote down I'm going to need someone to listen to me. It might make me feel a little bit better if I can start bouncing stuff off people.
6: All right, go ahead. You know, let's hear this.
5: Last time we talked, we were practicing on asphalt, right?
4: Yeah. Right.
5: We didn't have a field. They laid sod March 13th, so we really didn't have anywhere to emulate a game. Like, at points of practice, the bat would go flying. I hear it bounce off the asphalt, and it's just like a cringy feel. In the back of my mind, I can still hear that to this day, and it just makes the hair on the back of my neck stand up. So we were, you know, behind the eight ball at the very beginning of the season just to prepare for the first set of games. Having said that, we are on a field now. We practice on the field. Good. The field's in great shape. You know, we're going to need some time for, you know, the sod to set. There's still some areas of low, you know, not holes, but just, you know, where the sod comes together and where we have our irrigation. There's some things there, but it is beautiful compared to, you know, that's the field I originally played on in the 80s and before. You know, we just are getting to modernize our facility there, but it's great. And, you know, the weather, that's part of the therapy to talk to you guys about. We sat on the bus twice in Winnemac, just kind of watching the torrential downfall. You know, we got all the way there and it was fine, but then when we got there two times in a row, it just washed the field out. So we had to go home and then reschedule these games that, you know, there's no room in the schedule really to reschedule games. We lost a handful of non-conference competitive games that now we can't play because we have to put our conference games in those situations. So, you know, to look at a 2-8 team that we are right now, it's not a real gauge of what these guys have done, you know, what they've, you know, faced to prepare for this season. It's hard to look them in the eye when we play teams tough. We played Caston tough. We played Triton tough. We played North Miami tough. We were ahead in each one of those games, had chances to beat those teams. You know, you're talking Triton, Caston, you know, they're the same kind of beast, and Triton's a top 10, top 5 team in 1A baseball, and We played them over there at Triton with a freshman on the mound who threw 116 pitches through 7 1/3 innings and had a chance to beat them, and they walked us off. And it's just that type of a season where we're not getting win-loss types of feel, you know. We're battling, and it's I looked at another thing I wrote down. I put 2-2, 2-3, you know, 2 seniors start, 2 juniors start, 2 sophomores and 3 freshmen. And at times we have freshmen up the middle, center field, shortstop, second, and then a sophomore catcher.
4: Wow.
5: But it's experience. I think I told you that at the beginning of the year, we have experience. Kids who play, these freshmen, Matthew Bloomquist, I'm going to give him a lot of credit. This kid has gone to work in Fort Wayne with extra people and taken reps, you know, outside of the season. And he's come in and he's been, you know, you talk about a rookie of the year. I mean, it's been one of the best freshman players I've had that have come in and just,
4: wow,
5: you know, on defense and offense. He starts at shortstop for Jonas when Jonas pitches, and we've been able to put Jonas in other places. He hasn't had to play shortstop, so I give that kid a lot of credit. Reese Carter, second baseman, he's family's from this area, but they were down in the Indy area for a little bit, and he played a lot of summer baseball, and he's come in and he's helped us. He's anchored second base, and that's his position. And, you know, going forward, we'll probably have to move into a bigger spot. But, and then Cale Bushman as a catcher from a freshman last year, you could just see growing pains. And this year, he's, you know, just anchored it down for Jonas and Caleb and Matthew. You know, he's made our pitchers better. It's crazy, you know, how big jump he's taken. And now he's starting to swing the bat. And, you know, I could say that for our whole team. I gave you a couple of names that to throw in there. And Drake Zoritz is another kid, played football, played basketball. He's I call him a bull in a china shop. He's just an aggressive kid, and he struggled the very first game, and, you know, came to a point where, you know, what am I doing with this baseball thing? But now he's making plays and hitting the ball. He hit a home run. I'm not sure who it was against, but has a home run this year and is starting to swing the bat. Hunter Albert's a junior we have who baseball is his only sport, and he plays up in the Valparaiso area on a summer team, and he just hasn't been swinging the bat well. He had a good game last night against North Miami, and we pressed them all the way to the end. It was, you know, we were up in the sixth with Jonas on the mound, you know, so had chances there, and it just, kid got a hold of one of Jonas's pitches and hit a 2-run home run off of him, and that was the difference, you know, towards the end of the game. And it's that type of a season for us. We're, like I said, we're not getting, you know, what you want. Everybody wants to win these games, but we're not playing poorly. And we have, you know, we have a group of kids here that every game, you know, we're going to compete. We're going to give you everything we have. And it's like I said, it's like a therapeutic thing to talk about this, but I had so many things written down that it's, yeah, I can't possibly talk through all of it, but yeah.
6: Well,
5: if you have questions, ask me and I'll answer.
6: Well, I mean,
5: that's kind of where we're at now.
6: It sounds like you are just a handful of plays away from being 8-2.
5: I don't know if I'd go that far, but we could have split with every team. Like the first game against Pioneer, one thing I wrote down, I'm going to start popping through my list here again, but one thing I wrote down is, you have the two teams at the top. You have Triton and Caston, and we played them tough one game, and usually it's a Jonas game. We play them tough, and then we try to hang in there for the second one. That's just Culver baseball, single-A baseball, you know, just that's how it goes, and we've done that this year, and we've hung against them. But then you've got Winamac, Pioneer, North Judson, North Miami, us, even OD at times. They beat Pioneer the other night. Every team can win those games, and, you know, it is the bounce of the ball. It is, you know, how your pitching lines up. If you can only use this kid for so many, and then with all these makeup days thrown right next to other games, and you're trying to keep your non-conference, and then that affects your pitching schedule, and then we've had to have a bullpen day against the Caston. you have a bullpen day against a Caston team that's really good, that's not going to end up very well. But that's what we have to do. Those are the decisions as coaches that we have to make. Plus, you know, we're all playing for the future. We're all playing for these kids. These kids come out to practice and they work hard. You got to give them a shot, and you have to see what you have. And that's kind of where we're at now. We're still struggling with one position, trying to, you know, have these kids all play that position to see who can do whatever. And when we've only played 10 games, at one point in time, this is the truth. Caston came to us, or we went to them. They had 13 games under their belt. We had three.
4: Jeez.
5: And we practiced on asphalt, you know, and we didn't have a, and that was one of the toughest games we played against Caston. We had, they scored four runs on us, and one of them was earned. Four runs on us, yeah, and one of them was an earned run. Everything else was unearned that game, and we pushed them to the brink. And, you know, that's the type of season it kind of has been. And I give our kids credit. I give my coaching staff credit. Everybody's on board. Colin, Matt, Ben, and Paulie D in the analytics department, they're kind of giving us information. You know, you want to throw numbers out there, but we just don't have numbers. You know, it's not... It's tough, you know, when you have that. And game changer and being able to look at what other teams are doing and trying to teach a young team who these pitchers are, who these hitters are, and you got to remember this stuff. And it's just this big, you know, big chess match that at times, you know, it can humble you. And other times, like I've told my team and my players, this seems like baseball. You know, we're playing games where it is baseball. It's not like we're just piecing this stuff together. We're actually doing things. We work on a drill where you're throwing the ball to one place and then it just starts throwing around the horn, and we have kids running and sliding, and you're supposed to come off the bag and make plays. Well, against Pioneer, it was a first and third situation. It was thrown right to the first baseman. He came off, threw it to third, flat tagged him, double play out. And it was like, that's what we practice. That's the rewarding part of coaching.
4: Right.
5: We did some first base covering stuff the other day, and the ball was hit, a little weak grounder, and our pitcher came off the mound just like he's supposed to. And, you know, he wasn't fast enough, left-handed batter, didn't get him, but that's what we practice. You can see that stuff. You want it to be where it is. It's not like Major League Baseball where you have a month to get ready for the season. You play 180 games and the numbers matter. We don't have that. And, you know, youth sports are so much fun that you can have the highest of highs and the lowest of lows, and you see every range, and we're just trying to keep this thing going. And you get to the tournament show, and we pick South Central for our first game of the tournament.
4: Tough
5: draw, but, you know, when Triton's on the other side, I mean, could have picked Triton, but South Central's kind of in that mode of Winnemac, Judson, you know, I mean, it's teams we can play with. And right now we've had Caleb come out of the bullpen a couple games, and he's pitched lights out, you know, I mean, not letting things get out of hand. So if we can get Jonas pitching, Matthew pitching, and Caleb coming out of the bullpen, and we have a couple other arms that if we need to in certain games come up and give us some innings, and we're starting to hit the ball, anything could happen. We could be a two and whatever team and show up against South Central, and I'd have confidence if we're doing things the right way. So that's the fun thing of single A baseball. And you know, if it's something that you can, that glimmer of hope these kids can grasp to, we've seen it. So it can happen. We just have to, we have a tough road here the last 2 weeks. I mean, game, and makeups and pitching counts, and I'm going to be putting kids in positions where that's not normally where you would be, but, you know, we're going to see what our medal is come tourney time. So,
6: all right, I got two questions for you, Coach. Number one, what is that position you're trying to figure out?
5: It's an outfield spot, corner outfield. Okay. We have a freshman and a sophomore. Mitch Ramsky's the sophomore, hasn't played much baseball, but he's swinging a bat and learning the position. And then we have a freshman, couple freshmen. Zach Zahner is one that we're trying to find a spot for him. He's a super fast kid, very athletic kid, Mike's son. He has said he's played infield and outfield, and we're just trying to find a spot for him and teach him the game and teach, you know, freshmen need time. You know, they need time. It's almost you're putting them in tough positions as freshmen. But I always tell my kids in any sport I coach, if you're at single A Culver, if you make the varsity team, you're a varsity player. You got to throw freshmen out the window. You know, we're going to need you to step up. So he's not the only one. There's a couple other kids. Gavin Masters, a kid that's a sophomore. He DHs for us. He's got a good bat, but trying to find a spot for him. And it's just, we have, there's things there we just don't really know, and we're finding out on the run. And like I said, you throw the field conditions in for our preseason and the weather and all this stuff. Yeah. And I'm not going to, there's been a couple things happen this year that I've never had happen to me, and we don't even need to talk about it. So, but yeah, well, it's been a trying month and a half, and the season's only whatever, 2 months long. It's almost ridiculous, well, really, just how baseball is and what they expect to happen. And, you know, some teams like Caston and Triton, they play as much as they can. And like I said, you know, Blake will play, he'll show up and play anyone anywhere at any time, you know, and that bodes well for that program. That's where we need to be. That's what my vision of it is, to get to a point like that. And we have had 20 plus kids to start the season. There's another thing I can get off my chest to my therapy is we haven't had time to play JV games because we haven't had a field. We've had to play teams on the road, so there's no facility. And when you're not practicing and you have 20 kids and your middle school program is, you know, 10 to 15 kids and you don't have a field, what are you going to do? It's hard. It's kind of, you can only do your best. And that's right. The way I look at it.
6: Well, if I could offer some advice to your young corner outfielders, it's all about angles, number one. And anything hit hard down the line, whether it be the right field line or the left field line, you have to know that it is going to hook hard towards that line. So you can't go at it haphazardly. You got to get on your horse, because anything hit hard down the line is going to hook towards the line, and you got to get on the horse. But
5: I feel like I'm a 1980s kid turning on TV Saturday morning, listening to the Baseball Bunch and Johnny Bench.
6: Oh, yeah.
5: But whatever outfielder out there, you know what, Chris? You are channeling your inner Hawk Andre Dawson telling me this stuff. That
6: this weekend
5: just
6: baseball.
5: Rewarding. This whole WKV Valley, if anybody's listening right now, they just got a circus 1980 the Andre Dawson talk from the Baseball Bunch with Johnny Bench. So, and you know what? You know what's funny is that's happened. That happened to Zach against Caston. That ball, he was playing left field. We moved him from center field to left field, and the ball will find you. It's going to find you wherever you go.
6: Oh, yeah.
5: And the first chance he had to make, he struggled with communication in center field. But the next one was hit right to him, and it was one of those that was kind of hooking. And he, you know, he made a good read on it and made the play. And you could just see a little confidence in his eyes after having a tough stretch. But, yeah, you could tell these kids. And then what's going to happen when the crack of the bat? Are you going to make the mistake of taking two steps in, or are you going to freeze or take that step back and make the good read? And you just never know at times. They know it. We practice it. We do it. It's just, you know, you hope they get it. That light bulb just kind of clicks. So,
6: well, and
5: yeah, you're right. And I appreciate that that little lesson for the WKVI Valley.
6: And the other thing too is, and what was helpful was, okay, my freshman year of high school, we actually started two freshmen, one in left. I was in left. Chris Capucci was in right. We had an upperclassman in center field, and Eric Gappa. And Gappa would communicate. His eye vision was so good. He could pick up. He knew what pitch was coming, and so he would signal to me and Capucci in the corner outfield what pitch was coming. Hey, is it going to be a fastball? Is it a breaking ball? Is it, you know, change up? That way we could kind of expect, you know, yeah. if the batter's swinging, you know, if it's a fastball, hey, might be tardy, you know. But we kind of we were ahead of the game a little bit just because we knew what pitch was going to be thrown before it was thrown.
7: Wow.
5: Yeah. Well, that's kind of what, and you're speaking of something that's kind of what we have. We have Caleb in center field, and that's what we've asked him to do. You know, you're going to have a freshman and a sophomore with little to no experience. And I give another kid credit. We have another sophomore, Nick. Nick is, you know, the type of kid who is a go-getter. He's the one that's picking up the rake and, you know, doing things for the field, and always the first person there, always the first person out of the dugout. but he just lacks experience. You know, it's one of those situations for baseball where if this kid had that unlimited talent with his heart and his drive, he would be something. Trying to find a spot for him too out in the outfield. And, you know, Nick Scouten's a great kid, and he's one that I've kind of given credit with a bunch of other kids, but he's one of those kids, you know, who, if he had that ability to do it, he could do it because he's got all the rest of stuff. And Xander Samuelson is a bullpen catcher, a freshman, who he's the one that's warming up our pitchers. He's out in the bullpen before the game. He's going out in between innings, getting so much experience for his future going forward. That, it's one of those things where our senior leadership needs to trickle down to these young kids. And you're right, that center fielder you had, that's what they have to do. They have to bring these kids along. It's not only us, you know, it's a full team effort. And we have great kids. We have the valedictorian and the salutatorian as our top two players, wow. Jonas and Caleb. So it makes a difference, and we're trying to piece this together. So, yeah. That's good stuff there, Chris.
6: And, well, and the other thing, too, real quick, if Eric Gapp is listening, I don't know how many times I think he got told, hey, if you can get to it, you catch it. I don't know how many times I'm camped under a fly ball screaming, I got it. Next thing you know, I'm on my back looking up at him as he's catching it. I'm like, yeah. Seriously? I could have caught that. That's an easy can of corn.
5: That's the same thing. I expect Jonas, when he plays shortstop, to be the very same thing. I was just telling him that. I said, you got to go get everything. Caleb, the same thing in center field. Reminds me of the ill-fated White Sox teams of a couple years ago.
6: Oh, your Southsiders.
5: Luis Robert and Eloy Jimenez. Luis Robert knew Eloy was fragile, and he'd just go get everything. And I have a bobblehead that shows Eloy standing with his hands behind his back as Luis Robert catches something that's probably dead straight left field, not anywhere near center field. So I understand that.
4: Well, Coach,
5: isn't it crazy how I can go right back to the White Sox for any kind of story you guys talk to me about? Hey,
6: they're only three games out, Coach.
5: I know. Well, my son sent me a video the other day, and it was from the water boy, so it's like they lost the game, and he goes, so we're bad again? You know, so now we're losers again? That's going to be a meme that he'll send to me all the time when they lose and we're supposed to win. So,
4: well, we're going to see you on Monday, Coach, against the Bobcats there at Culver. So excited to see you in action.
5: Good. That's youth night. We're going to have our youth program out, give them a little publicity, a little time on our field. We'll celebrate them a little bit. So it'll be a good game to come see and watch. I know the Danford kid pitches, and Mr. Danford's the coach and has the younger kids. So it should be a good game. Like I said, they just be pioneer. We didn't do that, so we got to be ready. And that's another thing, you know, saving bullets, playing North Miami last night. It's like,
4: yep,
5: what are we going to do? You know, we gotta play for these games that of like talent. You know, we gotta save something back. Darn pitching rules, you know, but whatever.
4: Well, I'll get with
5: we'll
4: you.
5: We'll be ready for them.
4: I'll get with you on Monday. I look forward to seeing you.
5: Sounds good. I appreciate you guys giving us a little time, giving me a little time to vet and talk about my kids to the KV Valley. You guys are the best. I appreciate it.
4: I hope it helped, Coach.
5: I don't know about that. There's other things.
4: Talk soon.
5: Thank you. Bye,
4: all
5: guys.
4: Right. See you later. That is head coach of the Culver Cavaliers, Shane Lowry, here on the Saturday Sports Line. We're going to see him take on the Oregon Davis Bobcats this coming Saturday, live at 5 Eastern, this Monday. My gosh, today's Saturday. We're going to see him this Monday.
6: Later this morning.
4: Yeah, I'm all over
6: discombobulated.
4: Yeah, I know. We're gonna be in Culver on Monday, 5 Eastern, 4 Central, going live, taking on the Cats and Cavs. We'll see what happens. Taking a break, coming back, we're going to talk Oregon Davis softball with head coach Shelly Simon.

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6: And we welcome you back to the Saturday Sports Line from the Pulaski Memorial Hospital Studios. We transition to talk Oregon Davis softball with head coach Shelley Simon. We've got her on the line. Coach, good morning.
7: Good morning.
6: It's good to have you on. I know it's been a tough season thus far, but we kind of prepared for that when we talked to you last time. You said we just want to be competitive, and we saw you against the Culver Lady Cavaliers. It was a tough loss. They're a very good team, but I saw great play from several of your players. One that comes to mind, I think you know her well, is Hannah Simon. Boy, did she plays really well for your girls.
7: She is a good player. She's been playing since T-ball. She's got a good arm on her. She could do any position on the field, I think. She just wants to do them all. You know what I mean?
6: Yeah.
7: At halftime, she begged me to put her out in the field. And I'm like, we need you up in the infield.
6: We need you up there. And one thing I noticed, Coach, is, man, that outfield is deep. Once that ball gets over the head of any of the outfielders, by the time they track that down, the runner's already almost a third.
7: I know we're struggling in our outfield. Most of them are all new girls, but I see a lot of potential in them. They're all the last two games we've had, which you haven't seen, but we have kept up and they are doing really good. They're catching fly balls in the outfield. I mean, we're still struggling, don't get me wrong, but in a couple of years, these freshmen, we may be the team to beat.
6: Yeah.
8: No, that's what I was going to say, because in the interview a few weeks ago, you had talked about the goal for the season was just to learn how to compete. Are you seeing that with these girls so far? Where you're at in the season?
7: Yep. And like me and Lee had said before, we want to just see them get past that five run rule where in the last two games, we have made it to there. We've made it past the five innings. We were 16-16 on Thursday, and we had to end it due to lighting, but I feel like we could have won that game if we would have just got one more bat in.
6: And you talk about the freshmen. It's a freshman-heavy team you have. You know, Carly Rivasece Fulton, Andrea McVeigh, Lauren Soroki, Claire Eli, Lux Furch, Victoria Nagai, which she played pretty well against the Culver Lady Cavs we saw, and then Kinley Orr. You had her in the circle. Getting a lot of freshman varsity action. I mean, especially when they're getting beat up like this, like you said, they're going to get better in time, because at some point there's going to be a light switch that says, hey, we're tired of this. Let's dish it instead of take it.
7: Yep, and we've seen that the last two games. You can just see the competitive fire in these girls. Last night's game was good. We ended up with six runs, I believe. We ended up ending it early, but we at least... The batting average for these girls has came up big time.
6: Yeah.
7: Some of them that haven't been able to hit all season, the last two games have been hitting.
6: Good. Good. And
7: Hannah Simon got her first home run of the season Thursday.
6: And that's not her first. I remember her hitting a home run her freshman year.
7: Yeah, she kind of holds the record for OD, which that we're a new awesome. Team, so it wasn't hard to hold that.
6: Sure.
7: But she's got an arm on her.
6: And, you know, you've still got several games here before the end of the season. I know you drew Culver, which you saw the other night where we were in Oregon Davis. You drew Culver for sectionals, but to finish off the season, you'll be on the road a couple of times this week. You'll see South Bend, Washington, and Morgan Township. Then you'll host Winamac, which, man, we know Winamac. They're just really good right now. And then you'll see Calumet Christian and LaVille to finish off the season. So kind of what is the speech that you and Coach Nagy are kind of going through with the girls right now to kind of prepare them for finishing the season off strong? I know summer's around the corner. Their minds are probably thinking what they're doing this summer, which we've talked with several coaches. That's always tough to kind of keep the kids focused in the spring. But what is the message right now, in your opinion, to the girls to kind of finish things off strong?
7: They need to get their head in the game, finish strong, keep their head up. If they make mistakes, they just need to brush them off and keep going. And we've seen that with them. They'll make a mistake in the field, and it's just like they're right back at it after that.
6: Yeah, South Bend, Washington, that's going to be a drive, Coach.
7: Yeah, it is. I hope that's the game we bring a win home.
6: Yeah, no kidding. And then at Morgan Township, we don't know much about Morgan Township, but I do know that right now they're sitting at 6-8. So, you know, it's probably not a season they're used to having typically at Morgan Township, especially in the spring. But then, of course, the Winamac Warriors, man, they are just, every time we've seen them, they're out for blood, Coach. I mean, they really are a
7: that's
6: team.
7: That's going to be a tough game.
6: They bring the runs across in bunches. I mean, they just really are playing well right now. But those are the kind of games I feel like your girls, especially your young ones, they need to see so that when they get better in time.
7: Exactly. Those are good learning games.
6: Exactly. And then Calumet Christian and LaVille to finish off the regular season. So, Coach, I really do appreciate you hopping on here and talking with us. Who on this team right now that maybe we haven't brought up that you're really proud of? Maybe you're seeing things in practice. Maybe you're seeing things out into the field that they may not get the limelight, but they deserve some recognition in terms of, hey, they're putting in the work, they're giving us the effort, and we appreciate that. Is there anyone that comes to mind?
7: There's a couple of them. Carly at second base. She's the last two games, we haven't seen her play like that. She's doing awesome out there. And then the Furch girl, she has never played before in her life, and I just feel like every game she's improving.
6: Hmm. Coach, it was great to see you this past week. I know it didn't go the way you'd wanted it to, but it was a little rainy that day. The weather started, it was kind of cold and it's been a weird spring, Coach. It's been cold.
7: It's been a cold one.
6: It's not been very much fun and a lot of rescheduled.
7: I'm ready for some t-shirt games.
6: Yeah, no right. No right. Kidding. You've been wearing coats and hoodies.
7: Yeah, I'm freezing out there on the bases.
6: Well, Coach, I sure do appreciate your time and good luck the rest of the way. We'll keep in touch and see how things end up for you.
7: All right, I appreciate it.
6: All right.
7: Have a good day.
6: You too.
8: Best of luck, Coach.
7: Yep, thanks. Bye.
6: That is head coach of the Oregon Davis Lady Cats Softball Club. It's Shelly Simon here on the Saturday Sports Line. The Cats are working hard, turning things around. It'll only be a matter of time. We're going to take a break. Come back, our Athlete of the Week interview with Amelia Brackman of Knox Community High School is up next. Don't go anywhere.

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1: Toter is a 96-gallon on-wheels trash can that people put by their house, fill the trash up, roll it down their driveway, and set it at the end of their drive, and then our truck comes through, picks it up, dumps it, and sets it back off.
0: Here's Honey Lamer.
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5: 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This is the longest-running high school sports show in Indiana, the Saturday Sports Line. It's time to talk about our Tyler Roth, WKVI Athlete of the Week, senior track and field star from Knox Community High School, Amelia Brackman. Amelia won the 400 at the Caston Invite with a 102, came in second in the 200, and placed third in high jump. At John Glenn, she was on the winning 4x400 team, won the 400 with a 101.15, which is her best time of the season. Against North Judson, she had four first-place finishes, and she is still undefeated in the 400-meter dash. Without further ado, here is my sit-down interview with Knox senior, Amelia Brackman.
6: Man, Amelia, you've had a great season, and Coach Compton's talked to us about it on the Saturday Sports Line several times. What is it about track and field that you love? I know you're not just doing one event. You're doing track events. You're doing field events. I mean, you must love this sport. Talk about that. What is it about this sport that you love?
7: Yeah, so I really just love the team. I met a lot of my closest friends through track. The community is great. The support is great. I love staying active in general, so running's really great. Despite there being a couple injuries here and there, like, everyone's really supportive of that, and, you know, I get a lot of guidance on how to work through that. And yeah, it's really great overall. I just love it.
6: Yeah, I know you're undefeated right now in the 400 meter dash, but you also do high jump. You are doing multiple events. Out of all these events that you are involved in, what's your favorite?
7: Unfortunately, I would say my favorite is the 400. It's a really tough event, but I really love running it. It sucks afterward, like the lactic acid, all that stuff, but it's great. And I also love high jump too. High jump's really fun. It's not like any other event. So yeah.
6: What about some of the other athletes on this team do you believe we should know about? I know a lot of it is, you're on your own, but who else on this team that you've seen out of practice or maybe some of these meets that you're like, hey, these people need to be talked about too. Is there anyone that comes to mind?
7: Yeah, honestly, I would say Chloe Stamper. She's a freshman. She did cross country with me in the fall. And so she does the mile, the 2 mile, and she's just so strong. And I just love her determination with everything. She's great.
6: Talk about Coach Compton and the entire coaching staff. What is it about this coaching staff that you really appreciate?
7: I appreciate their guidance, their support. Compton has always been there for me throughout the past 4 years. For high jump in specific, I've had a different coach each year. We really haven't had that consistency with that, but each new coach brought a different perspective to me toward high jump and different tips, stuff like that. It's really great.
6: What I think is also cool, of course, this isn't part of the award, but I did want to mention this. Coach Compton had said you are in the running for valedictorian, and I just think that's amazing. Not only are you a great athlete, but you must be an amazing student. Where does the drive come from that? Is that something that you've always strived for? Is it just, hey, I'm good at school, I'm good at grades, and it just so happens that I'm up for this potentially? Was that something that you had in as an idea you wanted to achieve?
7: Yeah, so I didn't really have it as like a pre-existing goal or anything like that. I would just say that it's important to me to have a great balance throughout everything, whether it's academic, athletic, social, everything like that. And I guess that just came with how I am. I don't know.
6: Yeah, and it seems like grades are so good that you are also going to UCLA. What came across that, you know, from Knox, Indiana, all the way to California, you're going to UCLA. That's just amazing. What was behind that decision?
7: Yeah, so I've always been very interested in environmental conservation, marine biology in specific, and so I intend to go there to double major in marine biology and environmental policy with a minor in Spanish because I love the language. I think it's very useful. And yeah, I do a lot of work with the Shedd Aquarium in Chicago, the Jane Goodall Institute. And so, yeah, I think that California and UCLA in specific is a great institution to further those goals and achieve everything. So, yeah.
6: So what do you want your profession to be after going to UCLA?
7: Yeah, so I want to specifically go into coral restoration research. And as well, after research, I do want to obtain a governmental position within NOAA, which is the National Oceanic and Atmospheric Administration.
6: Very cool. Tell us your parents' names.
7: Savannah Trostel and Christopher Brackman.
6: And talk about the support system they've been for you.
7: Yeah, my mom, she's always been there for me. My dad's always been there for me. They're really supportive of everything that I do. They try to show up as much as they can. And yeah.
6: What does it mean to Amelia Brackman to be a Knox Redskin?
7: To me, it means just being a part of a great community, having that sense of belonging, and just growing with all of your peers throughout the 12 years that we've been a part of the Knox Community School System.
6: Well, it's great to meet you. Congratulations on your success in track and field, but also academically. And good luck at UCLA. And hey, we'll see what happens. Might be the next, what? You're going to be the best coral researcher in the world, hopefully.
7: I hope so. Thank you so much.
5: Well, I appreciate Amelia for her time. Also, thank you to Athletic Director Neil Menix for helping me set that interview up. As we are taking a quick break, more sports talk on the way. You're listening to the Saturday

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0: Coach Owen Valiquette. Quite the week it's been for you, Coach.
1: Yes, very busy. Quite the week.
0: A record-setting week. Ava McCune, who broke a 37-year-old school record in the 300 hurdles, running a time of 50.06, which broke Jenny Kobelt's record of 50.5 all the way back in 1989. And then the news came out last night. She broke it again from 50.06 to 48.33. What are you feeding them in Culver?
1: Thing with Ava, I think her PR at the beginning of last week was like 52.9. And you just keep putting faster girls in front of her, and she just keeps running them down. So that's the best I can explain it.
0: Well, let's back up a little bit. It looks like it was a pretty good event at the Gemtown Invitational. Theron Carrington first in the long jump, Celine Brandstad in the high jump, and McCune in the 300 hurdles. That was before she broke the record. So let's catch us up since we last talked. You guys have been seeing a lot of good results, it looks like.
1: Yes, we've had a lot of success, especially as a team, girls-wise. Like I said, at the beginning of the year, we've had a big uptick in numbers, which lets us fill a lot of events, so we score a lot more points that way. Last week, we had the Gemtown Invitational on Friday. We had North Miami and Argus at home on Monday, and then we went over to CMA on Wednesday with Knox, and then we had the Rippey invite last night. So it's been a very busy week and a half here. So,
0: yeah, double conference win, it seems like, too, after that Gemtown. Man, you guys are, I mean, I see this picture on social media of everyone holding their blue ribbons. It's just really awesome, Coach. But that double conference win for your boys and girls teams last night, or not last night, but the other night, four or five nights ago, hosting Argus in North Miami. The boys scored a 74, the girls a 72. You called it the Blue Ribbon Crew. So talk about that event.
1: We had that's our second double win of the year, I believe. I went back in the records and looked. We hadn't had a double win here in probably 5 or 6 years eventually like that. So it's really good to have a few of those. On Monday night, I think there wasn't a single event that we didn't get top two in. So that's really great to see. All of the relay teams were first place finishes. As you saw the picture, I think every athlete besides maybe three or four of them had a blue ribbon to show at the end of the night. So.
0: That is crazy. And then you had a special shout out, of course, to Ava and then Braylon Jackson. Of course, Chris and I remember him in the football season. Braylon and Ava won all four events they were in that night. I mean, when the confidence is riding that high, you probably don't have much of a pregame speech. You got a pre-meet speech you have to pump these athletes up for. They're ready to go.
1: They're excited every single meet. Pre-meet speech, I'm not a big speech guy. I basically just go by the numbers. I say, hey, these are the kids that you're running against tonight. These are their times. You should win these events, and by the night you should have four blue ribbons like we have. I think that's the second or third time both Ava and Braylon have done that this year.
2: Wow.
3: Yeah, that's impressive. So what do you have coming up here in the next week meet-wise?
1: We have our conference meet on Tuesday next week. It's the only thing we've got left before sectional. So we think we're peaking at the right time here, getting our PR times, getting everybody healthy, hopefully, for next Tuesday, which is the big show, if you will.
3: Yeah, where's the conference meet held?
1: It's at home, at Culver.
3: At Culver, oh, nice, nice.
0: So with everything that's going on right now, Coach, what is the goal now? Has anything changed, or did you kind of have a feeling this is how the season was going to go?
1: I told him at the beginning of the year, like I said, last year the goal was to score points in conference. This year, I think we're past that. I think we want to have multiple conference champs. We want to have finish in the top half of the conference, maybe not win team-wise, but at least compete with that. Talking to Ava and Braylon, like I said, they went 4-for-4 in two or three meets this year. And looking at times, I'm thinking Ava might be able to go 3-for-4, 4-for-4 on the day. Mm-hmm. Braylon could probably win two or three events as well, be conference champ in multiple events.
0: And then sectionals right around the corner, and we've talked with other track head coaches that say, you know, a lot of people forget in track there isn't multiple classes here. You're going up against the big time schools when it comes postseason.
1: Yes, we have sectional the week after that on Tuesday for girls at Bremen, and the next Thursday for boys at Plymouth. So we're going against 4A schools, really great athletes, which is exciting. Like I said, with Ava and people like that, it's good to get them against someone who runs a faster time than them, so they have a rabbit to chase, essentially.
0: You know what's interesting about Ava? I don't want to just talk about her the whole time, but, you know, she is just such a great soccer player, and we talk about her in the fall quite

0: quite a bit. And then in the winter, she's just such a great basketball player. And then in the spring, she's a great track athlete. And a lot of coaches say in the area, you know, when you get someone that is a multi-sport athlete, those are the athletes that really separate themselves from the competition, whether it be on their own team or against other teams, because they're the ones that have been in shape, taking care of their bodies, and also just competing all year round. That's probably somebody that you know, you'd like to have on your team, because that sets the bar high.
1: Absolutely. Our practice mantra, we like to compete every day. We do a lot of time sprints, time things, trying to beat everybody else and your own times from the last week, stuff like that. So competition is a great thing to have, and we have a lot of great competitors here at Culver.
0: Man, Coach, it's always, you're all business this morning. You're ready to go, aren't you?
1: Took my notes for the day.
0: I love it, Coach. Man, you're feeling this. This is going to be a good ending to the season, I feel like, for you, or at least you're hoping.
1: Yes, really excited for the conference meet. Like I said, sectionals. We looking at times, we might have a regional qualifier too, so it might not have to end in 2 weeks, might end in 3 weeks. We'll see.
2: So, talking about the conference meet on Tuesday real quick, who are the athletes you look to could possibly, be a conference champ? Do you have anybody that's seated in the top two, three to give yourself an opportunity that, hey, you have the possibility here of being a conference champ on Tuesday?
1: Yes, I've been preaching that for the past week or two, because we get our picture on the wall for conference champ, sectional champs. I'm like, hey, you can put your mug on the wall if you want, win a conference championship here. But Theron Carrington, the long jump, is seated top two, I believe. Braylon in the hurdles, as well as the 200, possibly the 400s, top three in all of those. Madison Beach and Savannah Harrington, throwing wise for girls, I think are seated in the top five area. Talking about Ava again, I think from everything I've seen online, she's seated first in the 200, maybe second in the 300 hurdles to the Pioneer girl. Top three in 100, and then our 4x1 team is seated first out of everybody.
0: That's
1: other
0: awesome.
1: Girls, I think Kyra Luna is seated top three in hurdles as well.
0: Wow. Well, when we talked last year, this is the kind of effort you wanted to see, the kind of results you wanted to see. And like any coach has told us, when it's their first year, second year, you know, it takes time to kind of implement these goals that you have in mind. But this year, it's just really popping off, Coach. You got to feel pretty good about what you're doing, as well as what they're responding, you know, because a lot of coaches say, you know, sometimes it goes in one ear out the other. It seems like they're really responding right now for you.
1: Yes, it's a lot of culture shifting, essentially. Like you said, last year being my first year, it was kind of learning the lay of the land and doing that stuff, and then telling them, like, okay, this, we're looking to score points in every meet. You're not going to complain your way out of running the 4x4 at the end, because we're going to score points for that. So kind of just letting them know this is the precedent, this is what we have to do to be able to compete every single night.
0: Man, Coach, I appreciate you hopping on here and talking with us. Congratulations on a great week, the record-setting week for Ava, but also for everyone else on your track and field team, just really doing well. And we're excited to see what happens the rest of the way into the postseason for you. So thanks for your time.
1: Absolutely. Thank you, Mitch.
0: All right, that is head coach of the Culver track and field team. It's Owen Valiquette here on the Saturday Sports Line. We're going to take a break, come back. Knox Redskin boys golf head coach Eric Carmichael, he's on the line up next.

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6: And we welcome you back to the Saturday Sports Line as we now transition to talk Knox Redskin Golf with head coach Eric Carmichael. I've got him on the line. Coach, good morning.
7: Morning. How are you?
6: Doing fantastic. It's good to hear from you, Coach. We had a chance to talk North Judson Golf last week with Coach Hampton, and he spoke very highly of your Redskins and figured it was time to get you on here. Let's talk about this team. Who do you have with you?
7: I've got a couple seniors, Isaac Singleton and Corbin Schwant. They're doing a good job leading the kids. No juniors, so I've got several sophomores, Bryson, Venice, Nate Tao, usually round up the varsity roster, and I've got a few more sophomores that I rotate in for that last spot, Cole Jordan, Riley Radke, and Mason McLaughlin. I got Jackson Wilson, another sophomore, and I got some freshmen that have some potential. And Marshall Wallen and Brogan Medesi and Jacob Shireman and Bentley Reese. And those are my kids.
6: Nice. Well, let's talk about some goals you had coming into this season. Was there anything that you remembered from last year with these guys that you're like, hey, let's take the next step? And then talk about some of the underclassmen, maybe some of the new guys that you kind of bring it under your wing and saying, here's what we need. Here's what we expect from you.
7: It was my first year doing it last year. I was pleasantly surprised by the talent that we had. We had a lot of young kids last year, a lot of freshmen who are the sophomores this year that have got a lot better. We had good leaders last year with the Skelly kid and the Heineman kid, but they went on. And we started off the year a little slow. Spring sports, bad weather a lot of times, yeah. Rain, cold. I mean, you always have to have your rain gear and your sock hats on. So some of the early meets weren't the greatest score-wise. We had good shots here and there, you know, or one person would score well, but the others wouldn't. But the most recent matches we've had, one was against Judson with the Winnemac, and we tied Judson, but then we beat him by one with our fifth, going back to the fifth person score, and we beat him by one with that. So that was kind of fun for us. It's always good to beat Judson, right?
6: Right.
7: But the meet prior to that, we shot 165, which is our best. We didn't have a 165 last year, I don't think, and Bryson was one over par, and we had several kids in the low 40s. And then the meet earlier this week, and then we shot 166. So we had a couple kids right around 40 as well. So we've shot well the last couple meets. So we're improving. We've got a couple of big meets coming the next couple Saturdays. But, yeah, we're on the right path.
6: Yeah, a couple of weeks ago we talked with head coach Jeremy Shell of Winnemac, and he said a lot of the time he's talking to guys and explaining to them, hey, you got to forget bad things that happened to you out on the course. You just got to stay clear-headed. And quite frankly, a lot of coaches have told me that Coach Golf, they say you're really almost a therapist as a head coach.
7: Yeah, you got that right. These kids, some of them have better swings than others, you know, and some of them are just starting. Like a lot of my freshmen are just starting. This is the first time they've played golf, you know. So we've done a lot of things with their swings to try to improve. Not taking them back quite as far so they don't swing quite as hard, because then they're shanking it in the woods all the time. But the older kids, yeah, they see the pros play and they want to stick everything close to the green, and they're mad when that doesn't happen. I'm like, look, you're 16 years old. You're going to have to play for lots of years, and you're going to get better each year you play. The more rounds you play, more practice you put in, you know, like Coach Shell said, it is kind of a therapy session all the time. I'm not a swing doctor by any means. I mean, I'm an average golfer. I'm a bogey golfer, but we work on the mental side of the game.
6: Yeah, talk about some of the locations. From what Coach Hampton said, you know, I'm not a big golfer. You wouldn't want to see me out there. It's very embarrassing. But from what Coach Hampton said, a lot of these golf courses in the area are really very nice.
7: Yeah, the one we played a couple weeks ago, Sandy Pines, is one of the nicest ones that the KP plays at. One of the nice ones in Northern Indiana, I think. The greens are just fast. So it's kind of like a pro course. Mm-hmm. Everything's immaculate condition. That's the nice one we play at. But we're going to play over at Pretty Lake, and that's a really good one. Swan Lake that we get to play at occasionally. We haven't played there yet this year, but that's always a great one too. So yeah, there's lots of nice ones up here.
6: Yeah, I've actually heard that Swan Lake is a PGA qualifying course. Is that correct?
7: I think they have done some there. Yeah, there's like two 18-hole courses at the facility, and it's in a practice facility, a driving range, a putting green, a chipping area. It's immaculate.
6: Wow. And then also I've heard the same for Sandy Pines. Is that true?
7: Yeah, that's a really awesome one too. Yep.
6: Wow. So where does your team seem to really click in gear and do well? Is there a certain course that the kids like the most?
7: The Sandy Pines is the one that challenged us. That's when we had several. It's the best course we play at, but we didn't play real well because the greens are a lot faster than where we play at Chesapeake, and they just get nervous, I guess. I don't know, because it's so nice.
6: Interesting. So talk about some of the meets thus far. Who's been the standout golfer, and who's some, or maybe some things that you want to be working on with them?
7: Well, like anything, it's not one person that stands out for us. Like I said, Bryson shot a one over par a couple matches ago, and then Corbin, he shot a 39 the other day, and Isaac shot low 40s about every single time. So it's somebody new each time. Once we get four or five kids in the low 40s, and that's when we get our good scores. We got that 165 and 166. But then against Judson, I think we shot 175. And at Sandy Pines, I think we shot 190. So some of my varsity golfers were going over 50. So that's never good.
6: Interesting. And I know today, here on Saturday and the next few Saturdays, you're going to be at Pondview. Talk about these meets and who you'll be seeing.
7: Pondview, we play in a Pioneer invite. Pioneer's very, very well coached and very good team. They have several kids that can go low. They beat us by like 20 strokes. We played down there earlier. It's a tight course, tight fairway. There's woods, there's trees along each of them. And that's one of the things we got to work on with our kids, is to make sure they're not trying to go through the trees or go over the trees. Just tap out to the fairway and then hit your next shot. They all think they're pros and I can go over that tree, you know, so we try to talk them out of that.
6: And who do you have coaching with you this year?
7: I got Jesse Jordan. He helped me last year. He does a great job. I usually take the older kids, the varsity kids, and he just takes the younger kids and works with them.
6: So other than Pondview, I know that that's the next three Saturdays. Is that the final few meets before it ends? Or how's this work here towards the end of the season?
7: We go all the way to the end of May, and we're pretty much a couple matches every week, or every week. Next weekend is – where are we at next weekend? I got to think. I think that's Pretty Lake.
6: Mm-hmm.
7: And then the next week is conference. No, next week isn't conference. I don't know what next week is. Next Saturday is one, but then the following Saturday is conference at Pretty Lake.
6: Sure. And that's kind of the one where you really want to – that test to see where your guys are at that point.
7: Yeah, yeah, yeah. That's the goal. Tippy Valley is probably the best team in the conference, but we would like to try to compete for second probably, and maybe if they have a bad day or something, maybe pull off an upset.
6: Yeah, and talking to other coaches in other sports at Knox, you know, I'm getting positive feedback from this new Indiana Northern State Conference that you guys joined last year. I'm assuming the competition in golf for that conference is pretty strong as well.
7: Oh, yeah, yeah. Yeah, like I said, Tippy Valley is probably the strongest team in the conference. They were strong last year. The coach's son is really good. He shoots about even par. He's got aspirations to play in college, and they got a couple kids to go along with him. After this year, they might drop a little bit. He was saying that too as we went against them last year. He likes our chances next year, but we will see. We just played LaVille. They had a freshman kid that went even par with us, but they only have four kids on their program, so they kind of struggle with that regard. But they have a really nice freshman kid that went even par here. Who else? Bremen was a recent one. they're still working. They have several kids out. They have 10 or 12 kids out, but they didn't have anybody that went real low against us. But yeah, it's a pretty competitive conference.
6: Well, Coach, I'm excited to see what happens here in the next few weeks, and I sure do appreciate you hopping on here. It's been a cold May so far, hasn't it?
7: Well, I was talking about that with Jesse the other day. April was kind of warm, but then May got cold again. So I don't know. It's been warmer this April than it was last April because I always had a sock hat on during practice. This year I didn't always, but then May got cold and rainy.
6: Well, we'll figure it out one day. I guess you guys have to wear the windbreakers for now.
7: Oh, yes, definitely so.
6: Well, thanks so much for your time, Coach. It means a lot, and good luck the rest of the way, and we hope we hear good things.
7: Well, thank you, sir, but we appreciate what you do for our kids.
6: All right, that is head coach of the Knox Boys golf team here on the Saturday Sports Line. It's Eric Carmichael. We're going to take a break and come back. More sports talk on the way.

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1: It's time now for Where Are They Now? 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
2: Well, as we look back on more than a half century of broadcasting high school sports in the Kankakee Valley here on WKVI, our guest is Marcellus Anderson, a 2018 graduate of Culver High School, and we call this segment, Where Are They Now? So, Marcellus, where are you now, and what are you doing?
3: Hey, how you doing, Mr. Welter? Doing good. I appreciate you calling, reaching out. It's always a good time talking to you and Nathan and getting on and just giving back to the area kids and updating them on what, you know, some people are doing. But obviously, you know, I graduated from Culver in 2018, played a little college football, first at Saginaw and then University of Massachusetts. And got my teaching degree from Saginaw Valley State and then a master's certificate from University of Massachusetts. So I went and used my teaching degree for about a year and a half down at Culver High School. Super thankful for Mr. Barrett and Mr. Zahner giving me the opportunity to go down there and teach middle school and high school gym, and then obviously coach football and helped out with sixth grade boys basketball as well. So it was a great time down there. Did that for a year and a half. And then my last year at school, I actually started up a business. And at first, it was kind of just like a side gig business and, you know, doing some certain things with some home improvement, you know, power washing and window cleaning and gutter clean, all that good stuff when I was playing out there, and, you know, started up with some of my buddies out there on the East Coast. And then, you know, I decided, you know, I'm from a nice town in Culver, and, you know, they got nice houses on the lake, and I know people like to take care of their houses, whether that, you know, may be one of the services I offer and all that good stuff. And I thought, I might as well start that business back at home. And, you know, I thought about moving down to Florida or, you know, somewhere warm where you can do it year-round. And, you know, I just wanted to stay close with my family. And obviously just had a little boy about 2 years ago, so wanted to keep them and, you know, my soon-to-be wife around the family and all that good stuff too. So, you know, we decided to stay in the area, and we actually live up in Lakeville now. So I actually stopped teaching at Culver in December and decided to do my business full-time, and Mr. Barrett was super understanding with that and understood the situation. And, you know, obviously still talk to those guys down there, and they always ask how I'm doing and, you know, and how the business is going and check in with me and all that good stuff. But doing the business full time up here. I live in Lakeville, where technically the business is still based out of Culver. And we're just, you know, I'm actually going to help coach the LaVille Lancers in football this year since I live right here. They just got the new coach, Matt Thacker, and, you know, he's an awesome guy. Obviously, he came over from Fairfield and Wawasee, and he's been doing it a real long time and knows what he's doing and loves kids, loves giving back, and he does things the right way, and asked me to come on board, and it was a no-brainer once I met him, so it's going good.
2: Wow, and the business obviously is catching on, huh?
3: Oh, absolutely. You know, you think to yourself, there's a lot of things that people like to do, and, you know, you think, well, why would someone, you know, want their house power washed or their windows clean? And then I thought, well, people are going to pay to get their lawn cut, and that's, you know, once a week, right? People are going to do that and pay to get their lawn cut, pay to have their, you know, edges trimmed and all that good stuff. And I thought, I think a lot of people would, you know, want their house washed or their windows clean. And, you know, at first when I started the power washing, I was like, oh, this is good. And then just this past year, I started doing the windows, and that's what really kind of took it off. You know, people really do love their windows getting clean, and, you know, if you have the right equipment and all that good stuff and a good mop and a good squeegee and get your windows clean, people really are appreciative. And something about Northern Indiana in this area where people just, you know, they're super appreciative, they're understanding, you know, if something slips up or, you know, you have to reschedule and all that good stuff. And I mean, there's just a lot of good people in this area, and they understand, you know, people, and they love supporting small businesses. And, you know, that's another big reason why I try to give back to, you know, obviously recently, you know, with you and in the golf, you know, outing, sponsoring a hole. I sponsor, you know, Culver Little League soccer and, you know, all that good stuff, and try to give back to the 4-H and, you know, have a sign in the show ring. And I mean, you just, you know, you try to help those who've helped you along the way, and that's what you're just trying to do, you know.
2: One of the things that just always impressed me about you, Marcellus, you played at Culver. which is a 1A school in Indiana, which is not noted as being one of the great football states in the union. And yet you ended up playing D1 football at UMass. How in the world did that come about?
3: It's crazy to look back at it. And, you know, I was just telling this story the other day to some of the LaVille guys. We were just going through, you know, like, you know, where we at and where we've been and stuff like that. And with the Culver, like you said, super small school. You're playing, you know, the biggest school we played was probably Knox, you know, in the HNAC conference down there. And they always have a great turnout of people and all that good stuff. But I would assume it's probably maybe around 1,000 max, you know, at the biggest spot. And, you know, you go to Saginaw Valley, which is a D2 school, and you play there for a while, and they got some big stadiums in Grand Valley and stuff. And then obviously I transferred up and played Division 1, and we were playing at, you know, Auburn and Penn State and stuff like that. And you just really, before the game, you took a look right before kickoff, and there's, you know, 95 and 110,000, and some of them had, you know, even 50 and 60,000 people there. And you're just like, I remember, you know, not, I know 6 years seems like a long time, but I remember 6 years ago I was thinking to myself, I was really playing at, you know, the Panther Pit down there in Pioneer. I was playing at Comet Field at Caston, and I just looked around, I'm like, I'm really playing at a Big Ten school. I'm really playing at an SEC school. I'm like, I was just, you know, super thankful and blessed that I was even able to be in that position to even do that. And, you know, one of our coaches always said, you know, right before practice every day, I'll never forget it, Coach Casula, who's now a tight ends coach down at the University of Texas. He was our offensive coordinator at University of Massachusetts. And he would always say, be thankful for where you are, because there's 133 at the time. Now there's 136, but at the time, there was 133 FBS Division I football teams. And he would say, you know, Marcellus Anderson, you are one of 133 people in the world starting at right guard for an FBS team in the world on a Saturday afternoon. Just like, think about that real quick, and think about how many people are in the world that are trying to get to your spot, and how many kids are working hard to get to, like, where you are and all that good stuff. And it really just made you sit back and just be appreciative of, you know, all the hard work you put in, and then just be thankful that, you know, all the people that helped you out along the way. You know, you got Mike Zahner down at Culver, and he was my head football coach, and, you know, he brought me along. And then, you know, you go to the Saginaw, and Drew Burton and you know, these guys, Matt Zanilato, and, you know, they helped you out, and they helped you get to these D1 schools. And, you know, they're cheering you on from a distance, and they just say, you know what, go do what you earn, man. Like, go survive, and, you know, do the things that you need to do. And obviously we were just super blessed, and I still look back at pictures and still talk to all those guys, and, man, it was a blessing to be able to do that.
2: I gotta ask you, that first time you go out and there's 95,000 people in the stadium and you're starting at a right guard for a D1 school, what was your thoughts in that first play?
3: Man, I just remember, like, we would go off the clap. There wasn't a cadence at UMass. We'd go off the clap, and I remember after the first play, I told the quarterback, his name was Tyson, I was like, Tyson, you gotta make that clap louder, man. Like, I can't hear a single thing. He's like, man, I'm slapping my hands together. I was like, brother, we need to pick it up, because I can't hear a single thing. And I remember my right tackle, his name was Ethan Mottinger. He said, Sel, you just got to dial it in, big guy. He's like, you got to hear that little clap. And, you know, we went down on the first drive and ended up scoring on Auburn. And he was under center and actually did a cadence. And I just remember, I told the story the other day, like I was saying, but it sounded like a whisper, but you knew he was yelling, if that made sense. It just sounded like a whisper. We were down there in the end zone on the first drive, their season opener. And it was just, I mean, it's just so cool. Like, those kids that do that every week, and we watch it on TV all the time, and those kids are playing in front of hundreds of thousands of people, and it, man, it's just so cool to see that stuff.
2: Well, going back to your high school days at Culver, you were a multi-sport athlete, and all these years later, what's the one game or one meet that stands out in your mind from your high school career more than any others all these years later?
3: Yeah, I was just thinking about that the other day. I know I was telling this story to a couple of the LaVille coaches, and they were asking about Jack Kaiser and how great he was, and I was thinking to myself, you know, at 2017 track meet, I was a senior and he was a junior, and we were throwing against each other, and Clark Lee, who's now the head coach of the Vanderbilt, and he was the DC at Notre Dame at the time, And I remember he was there watching Jack throw, and he had already had all these offers and stuff, and I knew I was going to play at Saginaw. And he goes, and he wins the 100-meter dash. He wins the 200-meter dash. He wins the discus. And right before the final 100-meter dash, he has to stop throwing shot before his last throw, and he has to go and run the 100-meter dash. And I was like, I think I have this in the bag. Like, he's going to be tired from the 100-meter dash. I think I got him by a foot, and he hasn't thrown this all year. You know, we're kind of going back and forth, and he's such a good kid, too. And I was like, wow, I think that I might be able to get it and, you know, win the HDAC, beat Jack Kaiser. And mind you, at the time, I'm like 6'5", like 330, and he's like 6'2", maybe 215. So, like, if you're looking at us, you're like, there should be no way Jack Kaiser beats him. Well, he gets done running the 100-meter dash. Of course, he wins it. Jogs it over there on Cavalier Field, comes back, and I'm like, all right, he's tired. I was telling my coaches, no way he gets me. First throw, pops a PR for the season, beats me by 2 foot, and you think back to yourself, you're like, there's no way that just happened, right? And then, you know, fast forward 6-7 years, he's drafted in the fourth round of the NFL. I played, obviously, Division I football. He was playing Division I football. It was just super cool to, like, look back at that moment and say, wow, like, he really was just that good, and just give him his respect. But that was just one of the coolest stories I had in high school, because it was just how good he really was, and people did appreciate him, but looking back, just how much more he should have been appreciated, because he was really just that good of an athlete. And I mean, the area really has great football. You know, Pioneer's always in the run, and you know, Judson had their year, Knox has been in the semi-state, so I think people are really starting to come around to this area being really good at sports, and I know kids are working their tails off to be real good, and that's exciting to see.
2: Marcellus, growing up there in the Culver area, and as you played in high school, who were some of the people who were like your role models or who helped you be successful in athletics?
3: Obviously, you know, when I had my first 2 years of high school, we had Darren Rodriguez as the head coach, and he was great, and I still talk to him still to this day. He's awesome. He's actually calling plays for the Valpo Vikings over in Valparaiso. And then, you know, Mike Zahner came in, and I was, you know, still trying to mature and stuff like that. And I remember Mike Zahner came from Rochester and had a ton of success there. He kind of just sat me down and was watching some of the film and saw some of the, like, you know, borderline, like, flag should have been thrown plays. He's like, hey, like, you can be really good without any of that stuff. And kind of, you know, just sharpened up my game a little bit. And, you know, he always wanted the best for Culver, and he still does. Obviously, he's still the athletic director there, and he still does multiple things for the school, but he's just one that stands out to me. I've seen Kyle Kling and Chad Hollenbaugh and those guys. You know, Mr. Barrett never coached me in anything, but if you could truly just see the way he runs the school over there at Culver, I mean, he does a great job, and people, you know, they can't really control the wins and losses a lot of the times, and I know a lot of times that's what we want is the outcome of, you know, being successful all the time, but I never won a football sectional when I was at Culver, but, you know, what those guys taught me on how to be a man, how to raise your family, you know, how to get up and go to work every single day. And also, too, like, one of the biggest things that they always taught me, too, that I needed to learn at first, I didn't understand, is, you know, how to control your emotions to a situation that may not be going the best your way, right? You know, yeah. If you're, you know, always getting fired up and letting your emotions control to something that's not good happen to you, you're not going to go very far, right? So they would always just say, and I remember Mr. Barron and I had some good talks about just, you know, taking a step back, reevaluating the situation, and going into, you know, certain things with a positive mindset, and, you know, maybe always just seeing some of, like, the positive situations that could happen. I know a bunch of the principals and athletic directors are dragging kids to do the right thing, and, you know, in a day like today, that's what we need.
2: We're talking with Marcellus Anderson, a 2018 graduate of Culver High School, here on our Where Are They Now segment. We'll continue our conversation after this time out.
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2: Our guest is Marcellus Anderson, a 2018 graduate of Culver High School. Let me ask you this, Marcellus. What did you gain from being a high school athlete that has helped you be successful in life?
3: Yeah, I think there's a ton of things you gain, right? The biggest thing about sports that I truly took even from a high school and college is, you know, the ability of dealing with all different types of people, right? So, you know, even in my business today, I deal with, you know, top of the line people, you know, people that may not, you know, understand what's, you know, going on and all that good stuff. And, you know, what I think about what, you know, especially the sport of football teaches you is that every single thing, every single interaction is going to be a lot different, you know? So a situation may not be going your way the right way, or, you know, this kid might not make a play, or this job may not go the way you want it to. But I think the next play, you know, in football aspect, and the next job, and, you know, the next scenario, and just keep on focusing on what's going to come next, because, you know, it's cliche to say, but, you know, you can't live in the past, right? So even if it's 2 seconds ago or 2 hours ago, you know, you can't really live in that little section. I think that's what high school sports truly is all about. And obviously, you know, you're playing with your best friends, right? So you get 4 years to hang out with the kids that you've been, you know, working your tail off from, you know, obviously you could start playing sports at a young age, 4 or 5 years old, with soccer and all that good stuff, you know. And some of my best friends, like Alex McBee, he's a, you know, Metro policeman down in Indianapolis, and Lance Keller, and those guys I played football with at Culver, and he's a radiologist down in the Indianapolis VA hospital. And shout out to those guys, man. They're just great, and I still talk to them every single day, and they're going to be in my wedding. And, you know, I just thought about, you know, I really played sports with those guys for a long time. You know, are they the same as me? Absolutely not. Do they have the same lifestyle as me? Do they like the same things? Absolutely not. But, you know, we came together for one goal, and that was obviously to win football games. And, you know, we grew a bond between that. And I think that kids are really starting to appreciate that now, looking back at, you know, seeing some posts from younger kids, and they talk about how appreciative they are to hang out with their friends every single day and all that good stuff. And somebody asked me the other day, you know, like, what do you miss most about, like, playing college football? Like, because, you know, that's a job every day, you know. I said, truly what I miss is just hanging out with my truly best friends every single day. You know, I got to work out with them. I got to go out to eat with them. I got to practice with them. I got to do individual reps with them. And we shared the same love for the same sport, but there's also a million different variables that you got to do along the lines with them. And high school sports is where it starts. You know, you obviously, you know, our college football coaches would always say, just text your high school coaches and say thank you for giving the time, you know, because, you know, at UMass, coaches are making hundreds of thousands of dollars, right? It's Division I FBS football. The high school coach is making probably less than $10,000 for the whole season, and they're really putting in the same amount of time, you know, and plus they're teaching on top of it. And they would always just say, text your high school coaches and say thank you for just all they did for you, coaching you up and making you coachable. And I think that's exactly what they did at Culver, and I couldn't be more thankful. Obviously, you know, you could have went to a bigger school and maybe got more offers right out of high school, but obviously the path is a path for a reason, and I'm super thankful for it.
2: Marcellus, thanks so much for taking time and visiting with us and reminiscing about some of the really exciting days of high school sports here in the Kankakee Valley. 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
6: Time now for our Tyler Roth WKVI Athlete of the Week, given in memory of Tyler Roth, a 2001 graduate of Winnemac High School who died as a result of an auto accident 1 week after his high school graduation. His legacy of hard work, outstanding citizenship, artistic success, and super athletic performance lives on with this award, given every week to outstanding student athletes from the 8 schools in the Kankakee Valley. 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
6: Our Tyler Roth WKVI Athlete of the Week for this week is Ava McCune, a sophomore at Culver Community High School. Ava broke a 37-year-old school record this past week in the 300 hurdles, running a time of 50.06. She broke Jenny Kobelt's record of 50.5 from all the way back in 1989. We congratulate Ava McCune, our Tyler Roth WKVI Athlete of the Week. Ava will receive a certificate, a history of the award, and a t-shirt commemorating her achievement, and will also be a future guest on the Saturday Sports Line. She will be eligible for our Tyler Roth WKVI Athlete of the Year award here later this month, which carries with it a plaque and a college scholarship, compliments of WKVI and the family of Tyler Roth. The Tyler Roth WKVI Athlete of the Week is brought to you by Web Printing and JT Shirt Shack in Winnemac. I'll make sure to get with Miss McCune this week, as it won't be the first time we've talked with her. She was an Athlete of the Week her freshman year last year in the soccer season. She's a multi-sport athlete, a very, very exciting up-and-comer at Culver Community. Until next Saturday, keep up to date on the sports checks. Follow us on all of our social media sites, on Instagram at WKVI Sports, on X at KVB Sports, and on Facebook at Sports to the Max for all KVB Sports content. You make sure to enjoy the rest of your weekend. I'm Mitch Colombi. The tradition continues.
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1: ABC News, I'm Chuck Sievertson. American flight has taken off from Spain's Canary Islands with 18 people from the Dutch cruise ship hit with hantavirus. Planes to end up in Nebraska, which has a quarantine facility. Docs say they have no symptoms. They are just being monitored as a precaution. The virus may not have the momentum to cause more illness, says Dr. Michael Osterholm, infectious disease expert with the University of Minnesota.
2: I have complete confidence that we will have good compliance here. And I think within days, this will no longer be a story.
1: Iran's rejected a U.S. proposal to end the war. President Trump calls that response unacceptable. The proposal was for Iran to unblock the Strait of Hormuz, and then the U.S. would end the blockade of Iranian ports. Iran's economy is in free fall, says the U.S. ambassador to the U.N., Mike Waltz.
3: So the regime is under tremendous pressure.
1: Waltz on ABC's This Week. Oil prices are up in U.S. and global trading. Stock index futures are lower. This is ABC News. With the U.S. blocking fuel shipments to Cuba, there are blackouts and a nosediving economy. ABC's Whit Johnson went to Cuba to talk with Foreign Minister Bruno Rodriguez.
4: Cuba is a country with our own history, with our peculiarities, and we are a free and independent nation. But Cuba is a democracy, is a different democracy. Well, you mentioned
5: Cuba is not a different democracy. When people go to the polls, it is often one candidate, one party. There is not choice. What do you worry would happen if there were free and fair elections in Cuba, if the people truly got to choose?
4: Well, you are presenting a prejudice.
1: The league's worst team this season today won the number one pick in the NBA draft next month. The Washington Wizards won the draft lottery. Chuck Sievertson, ABC News.
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7: 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Serious allergic reactions, increased infections, or lower ability to fight them may occur. Before treatment, get checked for infections and tuberculosis. 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